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2: LP is out and about today in the Mazda BT50 XT 4x2 pickup. We will be leaving Bonnie Rig heading to Villawood. Catch up with LP real soon. Might be in your neighbourhood. May win some free stuff too. And tomorrow, all day, Bo Ryan, Kat and Woodsy will be live from the car as well. It's going to be fun. Yesterday, Bo Ryan claimed a toilet at here at Triple M for himself. Going so far as to stick a sign on it saying, Bo Ryan's toilet, not to be used by anyone else ever. Well, this morning, we paid someone from Airtasker to sit in the toilet all morning and secretly recorded it. Have a listen.
3: The reason your toilet has been locked this morning, we actually paid someone on Airtasker to sit in there for 4 hours.
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1: We are going to check in with LP again in the car, the BT50. Tomorrow, Bo Ryan, Kat and Woodsy are going to be live from the car all morning. 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Keep it on, Triple M. Now, we've been looking for Michael Day of Kellyville, Neil Duggan of Glenwood, and Brad Moore of Blackheath to call 133353. 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

0: From Kellyville, mate.
1: Yeah, Kellyville. Yeah, yeah, yeah.
2: Michael, you're first through. 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
0: That's awesome. 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
2: Are you in need of a new set of wheels?
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0: 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Tiger fan.
2: Ah, good stuff. All right, Michael, his kid and the Boaster. You want to win it? Text in Bo to 0457 101049. 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
5: 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In Maze Hill, there has been a multi-vehicle crash on the M4 motorway. It's the approach to the Pitt Street overpass. Heavy conditions for eastbound traffic. In Moorbank, an earlier truck crash has been cleared on Heathcote Road. There's still some congestion just near Moorbank Avenue. It's the 40 Wing Sleep event of the year. 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
9: What's going on in Sydney? Triple M News.
10: Hey there, I'm Brett Thomas. An attack on a Melbourne defence manufacturer last July is now being investigated as an act of terrorism. The AFP saying it was potentially orchestrated by far-left extremists with anarchist ideologies. Detective Superintendent Anthony Hall says they have new images of the offenders.
11: At any time, we could be knocking on the door of this accused group. We know this is making some of the group quite anxious, as it should, because we're determined to bring them before the courts.
10: The Consumer Watchdog has launched an investigation into regional mobile phone coverage nationwide. The ACCC probe will last for 12 months and examine whether there's enough choice of providers. Over half of Aussie workers reckon they'll need a plan B. New research shows most expect their job will change over the next 5 years, with many also believing they'll have three or more careers. And the federal government has announced a renewable energy scheme expansion, with the cost of installing solar slashed for places like schools, factories and farms.
12: M Sport.
10: Former league enforcer Aaron Woods feels for the Perth Bears' chance of attracting stars before they enter the NRL next season. Woods telling us while the PNG Chiefs can dangle the carrot of tax-free dollars to sign players, the Bears don't have that luxury.
13: That's the one that I feel sorry for, is the Perth Bears, because they had only just recently got a little bit of relief. And you got to remember, the players, it's further to go to Perth than Papua New Guinea.
10: It is. Yeah. And the Dragons have locked in rising star Loko Junior Pacifica Tonga until the end of the 2029 season.
14: Toyota.
10: A sunny outlook today. In fact, clear skies for the rest of the week in Sydney, a top of 19 today, 18 tomorrow and Friday, Saturday 19. Bo Ryan is giving away his brand new Mazda BT50. To win Bo Ryan's wheels, keep it locked on 104.9.
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16: Hey, this has been fun. We've got the BT50 out across the streets of Sydney, driven by one of our favourites, LP from Lou and Judge. Where do we find you now in Bo's Wheels, mate?
17: You can find us in Villawood. We are parked right out the front of Bunnings. There's a Macca's right by it as well. Ooh. Villawood's doing it right. It's the perfect place to be. Come down, say g'day. We have got Triple M beanies, of course, hats. To the first lucky people that get here, because these go very fast. Icy cold cans of Coke as well, of course.
16: All right, can you grab us a fillet of fish on your way back too, LP?
17: Can do, Dave. All right, absolutely. Anything else? Would you like fries with
16: that's
17: that?
16: Fine. Maybe a hot apple pie as well. $2.50.
17: Oh, okay. Yeah, cool. Absolutely. Yeah, ask around the office. I'll see what everyone wants. Text it through to me.
16: Someone's after a soft serve and we'll do this off air. All right, so Villawood, yeah. McDonald's, okay. Bunnings, right now. Thanks, LP.
17: Good on you, Dave.
16: Thanks to Rockdale Mazda, win by Ryan's Wheels. If you want to win the car, text Bo to 0457 101049. In about three songs, it may be your name on the air to get a key and win. Good luck, Sydney. 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

104.9 Triple M. If this is you, you're going to call 133353 right now. First through, you get a key, which may win you the car. Bo Ryan's Wheels, the Mazda BT50 XT 4x2 pickup. Looking for Courtney Deacon of Madawi, Liz Muntz of Penrith, and Nick Bartolozzi of Narrabeen. All right, 133353 is my number. First in, get a key, may win the car. You want to win the car? 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

0: Metallica's Nothing Else Matters. James Hetfield had a birthday last week, turned 63. This is 104.9 Sydney's Triple M. Penrith's Relay for Life is back this year. It's going to happen on Saturday the 12th and Sunday the 13th of September. You know it, 24 hours of fun, big relay. It is an institution in Penrith and it's a great fundraiser as well. If you want to get amongst it, relayforlife.org.au. But Penrith will be having it at Harold Core Oval in Cambridge Park. This is Triple M.
1: Oh, yeah.
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0: If you would like to win Bo Ryan's wheels, easy. You just got to text Bo, B-E-A-U. 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
1: 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And then you click on that, you hear your name, you call back. Like, we've been looking for Courtney Deacon of Madawi, Liz Muntz of Penrith, and Nick Bartolozzi of Narrabeen to call 133353. We're going to the phones right now. This is the first caller through. Who we got here?
2: Hey, this is Liz. 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
2: Thank you.
1: You are welcome. You need a new amazing car, or what are you going to do with the car?
2: Yeah, a new car would be great. I think my husband would like to drive it. 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
2: Yeah. We're big shark fans, so.
1: Oh, yeah. Look at you go. 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If you win the car, because we like to get names for the cars, what are you thinking?
2: Maybe something along Sharky Bowie.
1: It's pretty good. Sharky Bowie. Hey, Liz. Congratulations. You've got a key. We are going to read out three more names coming up with Al Dobie in a moment. Now, you've got to text Bo, like you've just done, 0457 101049. 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Bo Ryan's wheels. 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
5: 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In Matraville, be on the lookout for some hazardous building material. It's Beauchamp Road at Perry Street, affecting traffic in all directions. And Homebush West, the M4 motorway off-ramp to Homebush Bay Drive, a broken down truck, and that's affecting eastbound traffic. 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
4: Hey there, I'm Brett Thomas. Federal police are investigating an arson attack on a defence manufacturer last year as a possible act of far-left terrorism. Lovett Industries in Melbourne's northeast was targeted with graffiti and vehicles set alight. Victoria's Premier Ben Carroll says he's alarmed.
5: This is deeply distressing. I've had an initial advice that the Australian Federal Police have deemed this a terrorist attack. That is frightening for any Victorian.
4: The High Court has overturned a reduced sentence handed to a 17-year-old who murdered Brisbane woman Emma Lovell during a home invasion on Boxing Day in 2022. Now in his 20s, her killer had his 14-year prison term slashed by 60% due to his age and guilty plea, but that's now been thrown out. The latest NAPLAN results reveal one-third of Aussie students aren't meeting expectations in literacy and numeracy, and there are concerns for privacy and filming without consent after Kmart sold out of its $89 smart glasses.
3: M Sport.
4: The Roosters will finally welcome back Lindsay Collins this week for their clash against the Bulldogs on Friday. He's been named on the interchange bench after missing several weeks due to concussion issues. Coach Trent Robinson says they didn't want to rush his return.
6: It was a pretty good couple of days after, but it lingered around, and so we took our time, did the tests that he needed to do, put a plan together, and he's back this week.
4: And in cricket, former England captain Ben Stokes denies he had a falling out with departed test coach Brendan McCullum.
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4: A sunny outlook today. In fact, clear skies for the rest of the week in Sydney. A top of 19 today, 18 tomorrow and Friday, Saturday 19. 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
13: G'day, it's Al Dobie here. 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
14: We're a car short at the moment. Son's gone through a bit of drama at the moment and needs a car badly. It'll be a hand-me-down to him.
13: What a good dad Kev is. He's got a key. That key that Kev's got could win him Beau Ryan's Wheels. Hey, Michael Alaferas from Dolls Point. I'll tell you what, Michael, where you live, I'd be taking the sickie off work and heading down to Dapena Reserve and soaking up some of the rays on a day like today. Anyway, Michael, you have registered. So too is Nicholas Dobbin-Hale from Oakville and Peter Ward from Cambridge Park. 30 minutes on the clock to call back on 133353. The first one to call back, you'll pick up a key that could win you Beau Ryan's Wheels, a Mazda BT50 XT4x2 pickup. 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Look, if there was ever an epic start to a song, it's this one. Foo Fighters, My Hero. 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

0: Gonna need you in full voice in just a sec. Angels, am I ever gonna see your face again? You know what to do when the chorus comes on, right? Sydney's 104.9 Triple M, where we are giving away Bo Ryan's wheels, a Mazda BT50 XT 4x2 pickup. These three people have registered, and we've now got 15 minutes left on the clock for them to call back. Michael Alaferas from Dolls Point, where are you? Nicholas Dobbin Hale in Oakville, and Peter Ward in Cambridge Park. 1-3-3-5-3. Let's get one of you a step closer to winning Bo Ryan's wheels. Got a key here with one of your names on it. 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
0: Beautiful part of Sydney.
4: Beautiful, beautiful part of Sydney, and you just made my Wednesday.
0: Well, you're the first to call back out of the three people I called up, including your name. Come on.
4: And I'm not joking. My neighbour told me that they heard it, and I didn't even have the radio on. In the factory, and she texted me, and she goes, I just heard your name on Triple M for the car. And I'm like, 133353. I'm like, give me that car now. I'm a Tigers fanatic. This is meant to be.
0: The Mazda BT50 XT 4x2 pickup. You reckon you got your name all over it?
4: I've got it, man. It's mine. It's mine.
0: And you've got a bit going on because what's happening early next year?
4: I've got a little one on the way, so it's just, mate, there's heaps going on.
0: Michael, you need some room to have all the baby gear and all that. I mean, this Mazda is going to be very roomy for you if you do get this.
4: 100%. Yeah. 100%.
0: Happy to give you a key. You're now one step away from winning it.
4: Woohoo! Yeah, let's go.
0: Got to thank your friend for giving you the heads up.
4: I will. I'm giving Kim from Cars Park a shout out.
5: Bull Ryan's wheels. We've decided to do the show from the car we're giving away this Thursday.
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0: on what is an absolutely perfect Sydney day. Postcard perfect. Do postcards still exist? 17 degrees right now in Manly. James Rain and Australian Crawl, all about Manly. As the Manly Ferry and Circular Quay. Cuts its way to Circular Quay. We'll play Reckless in minutes.
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0: Well, you know what to do. 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
7: 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A broken down truck at Homebush with the M4 eastbound lane, 2 off ramp onto Homebush Bay Drive. And a breakdown went with the southbound right turn Cumberland Highway, Great Western Highway. 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
9: Hey there, I'm Brett Thomas. A corruption probe into negotiations with firefighters during Daniel Andrews' time as Victoria's Premier has finally been handed down. United Firefighters Union Secretary Peter Marshall exerted extraordinary influence during pay talks, but the IBAC report stopped short of labelling it corruption or recommending criminal charges. The New South Wales government has accepted all recommendations of a coronial inquest into the deadly Bondi Junction stabbing attack. Six people were killed at the shopping centre in 2024. The recommendations include improving mental health services and knife scanning law reform. Jetstar's adding another fee to bookings from next year. Passengers will now have to pay $25 for a domestic flight and $52 for international to use the overhead lockers. Chief Executive Steph Tully says you can still put a small item beneath your seat.
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9: The Titans will be out to put a dent in the Cowboys' finals hopes tomorrow night. Coach Josh Hannay says he expects their opposition to come out firing after being smashed by the Roosters.
11: Got no doubt after last week. Yeah, they'll come here really motivated, a lot to play for, you know, naturally. So, yeah, I'm ready for that.
9: Halfback Lachlan Ilias has been named to return for the start of Indigenous Round. And Aussie golfer Cameron Smith has admitted he'd seek a return to the PGA Tour if LIV Golf collapses. The Queensland has been one of the breakaway league's biggest supporters.
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9: A sunny outlook today. In fact, clear skies for the rest of the week in Sydney, a top of 19 today, 18 tomorrow and Friday, Saturday 19. 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
15: 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First one to do that on 133353. You'll get a key as well for a chance of winning Bo Ryan's wheels. Thanks to our mates at Rockdale Mazda for all your vehicle needs. 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

0: Bo Ryan, Kat and Woodsy, the Triple M Sydney Breakfast Show tomorrow. They're out of the studio. The show live from Bo Ryan's wheels. The Mazda BT50 XT 4x2 pickup. Someone in Sydney is going to win this car. Just text in the word Bo, B-E-A-U, to 0457 10 1049. And then just lock it on to Sydney's Triple M to hear your name called out. Rita Goldsmith in Mount Annan, Todd Samuels from Glenmore Park, and Scott Andrews in Homebush West. What are you doing? 15 minutes left on the clock. 1-3-3-5-3. First one to call me back will get one of these keys, and then you'll be one step away from winning Bo Ryan's wheels. Joe Elliott, the lead singer from Def Leppard, had a birthday on Saturday. Just checking in with you, Joe, after your big day. You all good?
1: I'm hot. Kiss me from my hand to my future.
0: Good to know. On this week back in 1979, Def Leppard was signed to their very first record label. We'll play Pour Some Sugar On Me right after Fleetwood Mac. Sydney's 104.9 Triple M.

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0: After 40 years of being apart, they're getting back together. Australian Crawl, doing a red hot summer tour, Manly, October 25, Curl Park. You'll hear that song live. James Rain loves singing that song live.
1: It's always good to sing. I like singing that one, and it's got lots of space in it, so we made it's quite dramatic. So you know, it works well.
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3: Hello, this is Rita.
0: Rita Goldsmith.
3: It is.
0: You live at Mount Annan.
3: Correct.
0: And you want to get a new car for your husband because you want him to drive a real man's car? This is what you're telling
3: 100%,
0: us.
3: 100%. He's right here. I can tell him to his face. Yep.
0: The Mazda BT50 XT4x2 pickup. That's a manly car.
3: That's a manly car for sure. Yep, I agree. I just want him to look like a real man driving a real man's car.
0: And I like what you're going to be calling it if you do win this car as well, please.
3: Rust the love muscle.
0: Rita.
3: No?
0: You're terrible. Actually,
4: you're terrible,
0: Rita.
4: Yeah.
3: It's true.
0: Would you get a sticker to put that on the side of the car?
3: I'd put on the number plate.
0: Yeah, right. Rita, you've got a key. You're now one step away from winning Bo Ryan's wheels.
3: Excellent. Thank you very much for that, Triple M. Got to be in it to win it.
0: You got to text Bo, B-E-A-U, to 0457 10 1049, and then listen to Sydney's Triple M.
3: Correct.
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1: We are going to be in and around Sydney in the Mazda Mai, formerly known as Mai. Mazda BT50 tomorrow. The three of us, the three best friends that anyone can have.
2: Who? I was trying to think
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0: Yeah, inside Bo Ryan's wheels. 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
1: Bo Ryder's wheels. 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
6: Hey there, I'm Brett Thomas. The Energy Minister admits power bills are higher than the government would like them to be. Chris Bowen understands why Aussies are concerned about electricity prices.
7: The answer to that is to work hard every day to get them down. We're seeing progress on wholesale prices.
6: The High Court has overturned a reduced sentence handed to a teen who murdered Emma Lovell during a home invasion on Boxing Day in 2022. The original penalty of 14 years in prison has been reinstated. Her partner Lee says he's relieved.
8: I don't believe that 14 years was ever enough to start with, but I suppose I had to accept that. So to now get, you know, at least a 70% reinstalled is some validation that Emma's life did matter.
6: A long-running corruption probe in Victoria has found the United Firefighters Union secretary exerted extraordinary influence during a pay dispute with former Premier Daniel Andrews. But the IBAC report stopped short of calling for criminal charges to be pursued. And Jetstar set to slug passengers up to $52 for using overhead baggage lockers.
4: A2 milk is real milk from real cows that produce only the A2 protein and no A1. Only A2 milk will do.
9: M. Sport.
6: Former league enforcer Aaron Woods agrees with Wayne Bennett that recruiting isn't a level playing field for the new expansion sides. While PNG can lure stars with the guarantee of tax-free money, Perth Bears don't have that luxury. And Woods says deals outside of playing contracts for chief players will also be exempt from tax.
10: They weren't clear on all the tax breaks. So I think the clubs sort of realise that their tax, they're for their salary, for what they're going to earn on the cap, but it's the third-party ones that a lot of clubs are scratching their head at. And look, clubs, they all receive the $4 million allowance. Yep.
11: Good difference.
6: A sunny outlook today. In fact, clear skies for the rest of the week in Sydney, a top of 19 today, 18 tomorrow and Friday, Saturday 19. Bo Ryan is giving away his brand new Mazda BT50. 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

0: for your early drive home. It's Triple M's New and
1: Judge. Happy Wednesday, everybody.
2: Well, we've changed it this week to Wisdom Teeth Wednesday.
3: I'll allow it for one
2: week.
3: I will allow it. But what would Winston think about that?
1: He'd probably say something along the lines of...
4: At any rate, that is what we're going to try to do.
3: Oh, yeah.
2: I can turn my neck slightly now. We need more Winnie.
3: No, it's Wisdom Teeth Wednesday, mate.
1: Why would I get new Winston Churchill when it's Wisdom Teeth Wednesday?
3: Correct. Suppose. So silly.
2: Because I'm not sure if anyone tuned in yesterday from getting my wisdom teeth out. And we found out I sprained my neck.
3: Which?
2: Wild.
3: I don't even know you could sprain your neck.
2: Neither did I. I thought it was like ankles and wrists.
3: And then I realised after talking about all the sprained wrists, I didn't know what a sprain was.
2: Yeah.
3: I've sprained my ankle.
2: Yeah.
3: You know what I mean? And that's sprain.
2: It's like go sprain then break.
3: Yeah, so apparently it's a teared tendon, a torn tendon.
2: Ligament, wasn't it?
3: A ligament, son.
2: Ah, whatever. Hey, so my world's obviously rattled this week, like big time.
3: Yes.
2: With the wisdom teeth and the sprained neck.
3: You've had a rattling week.
2: Your world's about to be rattled.
3: Oh, great. Yeah. Why?
2: I've found something out about you. Oh. I've known it for the while, but the team is about to find out as well.
3: So you've known this, but the team hasn't?
2: No. The team brought it up with me today.
3: Yep.
2: And I was like, oh, I remember him telling me that he sort of did this, but you never really went into details about why.
3: Oh.
2: I think there's a reason why.
3: Interesting.
2: Mm.
3: All right. Well, let's see.
2: We shall.
3: Well, we shall.
2: We shall see.
3: I'm intrigued. I'm intrigued to know.
2: You should be.
1: Cool. Judge on Triple M.

0: Every weekday, 2 till 4 on Triple M, it's Lou and Judge.
1: You weren't the greatest employee back in the day, were you?
2: In what sense?
1: Just like in general, just you as a person.
2: It depends on which job.
1: Okay. What's your favourite cup of tea, just out of curiosity?
2: I love, you know, just like a Bushels, maybe extra strength. Just your average
1: English breakfast.
2: English breakfast.
1: Cookies with it.
2: I love bickies and tea. Yeah.
1: And you like making bickies and tea for people, don't you?
2: Every time someone's at my house, they'll probably get offered bickies and tea.
1: Okay. Yeah, because we've had a little birdie tell us that when you used to work here.
2: Back in the day.
1: Yeah, you created your very own tea cart. And you would tell your boss that it was, you know, for morale, 3 p.m. would roll around.
2: Yeah.
1: And you'd want to go, you know, making cups of tea for everyone. You know, it's a good break during the day. But it was because you and, I'm not going to name the other bloke, were trying to pick up chicks. The tea cart pickup.
2: Can I be honest with you?
1: Mm.
2: I have zero memory of this.
1: Yeah, well, see, you've also told me this, but it was with alcohol. You know, the cart that comes around.
2: I think we're confusing companies, champ.
0: Oh.
1: Well, the person came down here yesterday and said it was you.
2: Did I work with them at Nova? Because that's where we do drinks carts.
1: Well, this is a tea cart.
2: And we do horrible tea cart.
1: You've told me that Ewan, won't say his name, lives in London now. Yeah.
2: No, this wasn't here.
1: Well, we've been told, because you've told me before about your alcohol cart,
2: yeah,
1: where you'd go around and see the chicks. What's
2: okay,
1: up?
2: No.
1: Well, who's confused it with tea then? Well,
2: so hold on. I believe, yeah, but I was single then at Nova.
0: Yes.
2: I wasn't single when I was working here.
0: That's okay.
2: In 2012.
1: Okay.
2: And
1: did you do the tea cart or not? If you're doing a drinks cart, you're doing a tea cart as well.
2: I don't
1: put it past you. 3 p.m. rolls around, chicks are single, you're single. Oh, hey, can I make you a couple of English breakfast?
2: We must have.
1: Yeah.
2: We must have
1: Apparently
2: done that.
1: It's a big thing there, the tea cart now, 3 p.m.
2: Fair dinkum.
1: Mm.
2: And me and Joff started that.
1: Yeah. I wasn't going to say his name, but now you have.
2: Well, I have. I'd love to hear from him. Because
1: it's not him who called
2: it. I remember him and I going around potentially in our budgies doing this.
0: Oh.
1: I don't think that would fly. How long ago was this?
2: 2018.
1: Should do that around here, I reckon.
2: Don't know if it'd
1: fly. Cart,
2: I've also gotten a lot hairier. We definitely did do a drinks cart.
1: Yeah.
2: And we'd get, hey, how we go? Because there was a Friday drinks. We definitely did that. The tea cart.
1: Well, this is the word on the street. The tea cart, 3 p.m.
2: Who's the mole?
1: Well, I know Cody's not here. Cody!
2: Oh, excuse me?
1: No, Cody's not the mole.
2: Well,
1: she's the one who's been told.
0: We'll leave the mole affair. It's the whole point of being a mole.
2: Okay, it's someone in the office. Yeah, well, definitely at Nova this would have been a thing, 100%.
1: Okay. I'd like to bring back the tea cart.
2: I would love to bring that back too.
1: Yeah. I mean, we're on air. Someone would probably need to take over the tea cart for us.
2: I'd give up this to be tea carting.
1: Me too.
2: Back in the old days.
1: Yeah.
2: Old single chopper charge with their little tea cart.
1: Naughty little boys. But I thought, 1-3-5-3, what hacks have you used to flirt?
0: Because
1: it's genius being like, you know, morale for everyone.
2: Oh, of course.
1: When you're just going around making cups of tea.
2: Of course.
1: While you're single. Okay. Meeting people in the office you didn't know.
2: Yeah.
1: Smart and from you, Archdale.
2: Well,
1: First smart thing you've done in a while.
2: There was some fly honeys. There was some fillies. And I mean, you know, cup of tea, couple of bickies. You're in.
1: Are you? Love to know your strike rate. Very not well.
2: Hey, it's a
1: zero.
2: Big fat donut, kid.
1: Yeah, 1-3-3-5-3.
2: We also serve those.
1: Yeah. What hacks have you used to flirt?
2: I like it.
0: Ooh, and Judge. 1-3-5-3 is the number. What hacks have you used to flirt? We'll take your calls next.

0: It is Lou and Jarch on Triple M. Give us a call on 133353. We want to know what hacks have you used to flirt, because we found something out from Jarch's past that he used to go around the office with a little tea cart at 3 o'clock with his mate, and that would be a strategy to try and chat to some of the ladies in the office that they otherwise wouldn't have met. It's pretty genius. So what hacks did you use? 133353. Jarchi refutes the claim, by the way. Refutes it. 133353 is the number. Get in touch.
1: I don't refute it.
0: Well, you do refute it. You said you didn't do the tea cart thing.
1: I just can't remember it.
0: Yeah, that's true. So I guess that's different to refuting.
1: Definitely did it.
0: Okay. Well, either way, 133353 is the number. We will get to your calls next on Lou and Jarch.

0: It's Lou and Josh and Triple M, and 133353 is the number. We want to know, what hacks have you used to flirt?
1: Yeah, Josh in his single days used to have a little tea cart or a little alcohol cart that he'd take around the office. Hey, ladies, cup of tea, lemongrass and ginger, English breakfast. Hey, you want a Bicky? Take this. Mwah.
2: Extra milk. Hey, it's all starting to come back to me.
1: Yeah, now he's back, the little milk boy.
2: You take your tea with cream. You know, like the tea.
1: Yeah.
2: Yeah, like American.
1: Like scones and scones and
2: scones of cream.
1: That's what I was sort of thinking.
2: Do a joke about jam as well, but I refuse.
1: It was Luke Minto who told Braun.
2: I see. Yes, this makes sense. Well, yeah, look, probably happened.
1: 100% it did. You dirty little dog.
2: You can't have a tea break. Better than people going down for lung busters. You know, hey, you know what? Stay up here. Have a cup of joe. Yeah. Especially the chicks.
1: Archdale. Okay, so what hacks have you used to flirt? We've got Shane.
2: Shane, talk to us.
3: Hey, guys. First of all, love the show. Keep up the good work.
2: Thanks, Shane. Appreciate it.
3: But, when I was a lot younger, I worked for a direct sales company. I don't know if you know Kirby Vacuums. I was office manager, and so, like, reps would do demonstrations at houses. And at the end of the demonstration, if the customer was interested, they'd call up to negotiate a price or a weekly payment or something like that. And the idea was to make them feel like the customer was getting a really special deal. So the representative would call me and sort of beg me to do this price for the customer. And because direct sales is a lot of coming and going, so to speak.
2: Yes.
3: Representative, so there's a lot of young, attractive young girls.
2: Yep.
3: So I guess I used that hack a little bit. So when they asked me for the special price for the customer, I'd say to them, look, I normally wouldn't do this, but if you let me take you out for dinner, we could probably work something out. And they would keep that quiet. They wouldn't tell that to the customer, but...
1: I don't know about that one, Shane. I feel like that does not fly, mate. I don't think that flies in the workplace, Shane-o. I reckon that one's a big fat no, Shane-o. Whoa, Kieran. Kieran? Kieran.
4: Okay. Mummy, daddy, how's it going?
2: Son!
1: Tell me yours is above board and better than Shane, please.
2: It's no teacup.
4: Better than Shane's. Sometimes when I go to Burley Pav, I dress up just like Judge does and like a cowboy, boots, scooting, hat, everything. And people come up to me and say, am I from the country? And I go, yeah, I'm somewhere from like Goondiwindi or Toowoomba.
2: Corin, are you not from the bush?
4: I go out there a fair bit.
2: No.
1: I asked you a question.
2: Are you from the bush?
4: No, I'm actually from the GC.
2: I love it.
1: Yeah. Yeah, you little wannabe cowboy.
2: Oi, Kieran, cowboys are in, mate. I don't blame you.
1: Yeah.
4: Yeah, I just say I'm Judge's cousin as well, just to make it up.
0: That helps.
2: So you need the cowboy thing because we're not good lookers in our family, right? So
1: you got Hot Will.
0: Hot Will, your brother.
2: I've got a hot brother. That's true. I do have a hot brother.
0: Tell him that you're Hot Will's cousin because technically you still would be.
2: Can I just say something?
0: Yeah.
2: Kieran's a little more wholesome.
1: Yeah.
0: A little more wholesome.
1: A little? Shame.
0: Yeah. You personally not far away on Triple M.
2: Let's go.
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0: Yes, it is. And give us a call on 1-333-53. What are we playing next?
1: You vs. Lou. You vs. Lou.
2: Oh, you turned. That was too loud. Is that you? That's a joke.
0: What joke was that?
2: You know how we think that you're stitching us up, that the intro to You vs. Lou is really loud?
0: Convoluted. It's a convoluted joke.
1: 1-333-53.
2: It's a convoluted joke.
1: Yeah. If you want to verse me, give us a call.
2: Hyper convoluted.
0: Yeah.
2: That's fine.
0: Yeah, the number is 1-333-53. If you want to play You vs. Lou, it's as simple as that. Get on the phones.
2: It's convoluted.
0: It's just convoluted.
2: It's too convoluted.
0: And Lou and Judge on Triple M.
2: Convolu and Judge.

0: Lou and Josh on Triple M. And we've got a $100 voucher to Red Rooster with $10 whole roast chickens Monday to Wednesday only at Red Rooster, Australia's favourite roast.
1: Well, you're dead right.
2: Last, now we've got last what? Day to get it.
1: True.
2: It's Wednesday.
0: Wednesday.
2: Until next week.
0: Until Monday.
1: Ben. Hey, Ben.
3: Mum, Dad, how are you?
1: Very well,
2: hey,
1: son. How are you?
2: You been behaving?
3: Very good, thank you.
1: Boy. How's school?
3: Very good, thanks.
1: Hey, good boy.
2: You ever had your wisdom teeth out?
1: Have you, actually, yeah.
3: Nah, I haven't.
2: Okay. Well, I'm getting one out on Friday, if you didn't know.
1: If you didn't know.
3: Good luck with that.
2: Thanks, mate. All four. Two are infected.
3: Should have done it on Monday, a couple of days off.
1: Yeah, exactly.
2: Well, I'll still get Monday off, don't you worry. A
1: heap of days off. Ben, mate. You versus Lou. I'm going to read the questions. First to answer gets the point. There is no need to buzz in, my friend. Are you ready to verse one of the great trivia fiends of all time?
3: Ready to go.
1: Lou Trivia Fiend, are you ready?
2: Yes.
1: Last day of the wisest owl known to man, Louisa Daldana. After this, you're buggered with the you versus Lou. All wisdom, out the window. Now! What type of race is the Tour de France?
2: Cycling.
1: Correct.
3: Cycling.
1: Which airline has announced it will charge people for carry-on?
2: Jetstar.
1: That's correct, Ben.
2: Oh, so he jumped in and
1: it's
2: fine.
1: Yeah, because he's over the phone. Who played the role of Freddie Mercury in Bohemian Rhapsody?
2: Rami Malek.
1: Correct. Christopher Reeve, Henry Cavill, and David Corenswet.
2: Superman.
1: Giving it to Ben.
2: Oh, get down, Ben.
1: Giving it to Ben. The Pope's visit to Australia is set to clash with which sporting grand final?
3: Oh, grand final.
2: NRL.
1: Ben got it. Who wrote the famous diary during World War II?
2: Anne Frank.
1: Correct, Lou. Who was Jennifer Garner famously married to between 2000?
2: Ben Affleck.
1: Giving it to Ben. There's a glass and a half in everyone. There's a glass and a half in everyone is a slogan from which famous brand?
2: Glass and a half.
1: Think about it. Yum, yum, yum, yum, yum.
0: Glass.
2: Kit-Kat.
3: Weeping.
2: Milk. A2.
1: If you had to, if you had to bury someone who helped a golfer, Cadbury. It's very irrelevant. It's bad for me, but anyway. What is the primary ingredient in gnocchi?
2: Potatoes.
3: Potatoes.
1: Which country has the longest coastline?
2: Australia, New Zealand, South Africa, England, Ireland, Wales, Italy.
0: You don't think of this as a coastline.
2: Jakarta, Bali, China,
1: it's Canada.
2: Tokyo.
1: For all!
0: Oh, my God.
1: Okay. Okie dokie. Who has scored the most points? Which team has scored the most points ever in an NRL game?
2: Roosters.
3: Or Roosters.
1: No.
2: Panthers.
1: Ever.
2: Tigers.
1: Keep naming.
2: Broncos.
3: Yeah.
1: Keep going.
2: West Tigers.
1: Illawarra.
3: Dragons.
2: Sure, Dragons.
1: Correct, Ben. 1935.
2: Been there, done that.
3: Yeah, good.
1: Mate, that's you earned your chook. You earned your chook.
0: You earned your chook today.
1: You earned your chook and your chips, kid.
3: Thanks, legend.
0: Lou and Josh and Triple M. How long should you replace every... How often should you replace everyday items, I mean to say?
2: Ooh,
0: find out next.
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0: Okay, so this is the game today.
1: Yep.
0: It's how often should we be replacing everyday items? So many everyday items last far longer than people realise, while others should be replaced much more often for hygiene, safety, or performance.
1: I see. Okay. This will be intriguing. I reckon I'm going to be bad at this.
2: Same. I think I'll be useless.
0: Okay. Well, right. Let's dive in. A pillow.
1: Once every couple of years.
2: I'm going to say once a year.
0: Okay.
2: I sleep on it every night.
0: It's every 1 to 2 years. So guess what? You're both right.
1: Holy dooly.
0: You're both
2: Can
0: right.
2: I be honest? I've had my temper pillow for, I reckon, 2 or 3 years.
1: Louisa, I've had pillows for seven, 8 years.
0: Yeah.
1: Yeah. Yeah.
0: Okay. It's one all. You both got it right.
1: All right.
0: Underwear.
1: Oh, mate. Hold on. Are we guessing what it should be?
2: Yeah.
1: And we're not saying what I do?
2: No.
1: Okay.
2: Because yours would be age 14.
1: Hey, Lou, I've got undies from early 20s.
2: Yeah.
1: That's, you know, 15 odd years.
2: You wash them. I reckon they can last 5 years.
1: I'm going to say 3.
2: I'm going to go 5.
0: It's every 6 to 12 months.
1: That's insane.
0: Filthy animals. Well, yeah, because repeated washing and daily wear eventually weaken fabric and stretch elastic. Everyone knows that.
2: Yeah, if they break, I guess you throw them out. But yeah. I've got my sturdy pair rotate.
0: Technically joking. Closer, but I can't give a point to either of you.
1: You have to. I was closer. Surely it's closest.
0: Fine. Jarge gets the point.
1: Woo!
2: No.
1: Yeah, that's how it works.
0: Towels.
2: Every 6 months.
1: Every year.
0: This can't be right. Every 3 to 4 uses.
1: three to four uses?
2: Sorry. You mean like using it?
0: What do you mean? Of course using it.
2: No. But like have it. Yeah, I know that, guys. But like using it for 6 months, then throw it out? Or like does it mean washing
1: it
2: yourself
1: every three to four times? Uses.
2: Yeah. So washing yourself 3 times. But that can't mean throwing it out.
0: Well, it means replacing it.
2: That means washing it, I'm sure.
0: Moist towels can quickly become a breeding ground for bacteria and mildew.
2: Yeah, that's washing it.
0: Oh, yeah.
2: Not throwing it out.
0: I guess so.
2: Oh, then I'd say every... Yeah, 2 to 3 washes.
1: Well, we've got the answer.
0: Well, you've got the answer now, so...
1: Is that one?
0: It's void. Toothbrush.
2: Every 4 months.
1: Josh? I'm going quarterly. Every 3 months.
0: It's every 3 months.
2: Well done.
0: Josh is in the lead. A shower loofah.
1: Oh, loofah.
0: Oh, yeah.
1: Like a bloody thing. I reckon every 8 weeks.
2: I'm going to go... 4 months.
0: Every... 4 weeks.
2: Oh,
0: God. Who's that, Jarch again?
2: Suppose you're washing your body, yeah.
0: Wow. Makes sense. What
2: on, Jarch? Still clean, you know? Maybe we're just grubby.
1: Oh, I am grubby.
0: House slippers.
2: I'm going to say
1: it depends on whether you sock up or not.
2: Yeah, they could be. I'm going 6 months.
1: I'm going every year.
0: 6 months, Lou gets the points.
2: But like then, what if you buy expensive ones?
1: What, get UGG boots every 6 months?
2: That's what I mean. Ridiculous.
0: Yeah, but regular use causes sweat. Oh, let me just get that game show music back
1: on.
0: It's
1: my favourite music.
0: Yeah.
2: Get them dirty and wear them for 2 years. I don't care.
0: Okay, one more. I'm calling this the decider.
2: Yeah?
0: Because it's my game. Because it's my game. Kitchen sponge.
2: Oh, every week.
1: Every month.
0: Every 1 to 2 weeks, which means that Lou is the champion.
2: What's up, you dirty little boy?
1: No!
0: And you were having such a good week, too, so this has completely ruined it.
1: This has rattled it.
0: Yeah.
2: Sorry, mate.
1: No, that's fine.
2: I'm a clean little girl, you grubby guts.
1: That's correct.
2: Who's a little grubby guts?
1: Me.

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2: Good afternoon, Angela Cox here. Making news this hour, a 35-year-old man at the centre of a Moore Park gun scare has been granted bail. He sparked panic when people saw him carrying a fake pistol for a heroes and villains costume party. There'll be changes to school maths curriculums as NAPLAN results reveal young students are struggling. The Education Minister is also pushing for older students to go back to pen and paper as writing scores slump. Jetstar is dumping its 7-kilogram weight limit for carry-on bags, but passengers will now have to pay to store their luggage in overhead lockers. A piece of space junk the size of a school bus is set to crash into the moon in the next 2 hours. The collision will create a new lunar crater. And Omo and Aldi have been dubbed the best laundry detergents by consumer group Choice. Tests also found powder detergents usually perform better than liquids or capsules.
0: A2 milk is real milk from real cows that produce only the A2 protein and no A1. Only A2 milk will do.
1: M Sport.
2: In sport, the Rabbitohs should make re-signing Talis Duncan their top priority, according to Jack Whiten. Duncan will return from injury against the Eels on Saturday. Ben Stokes says he wants to be a future coach of the English cricket team, adding that he definitely won't come out of retirement for the next Ashes series. And controversy in the women's Tour de France, with claims cyclists are using extra padding in their bras for an aerodynamic edge.
3: Conditions apply.
2: Sydney's weather, mostly sunny all day, heading for a low of 3 degrees overnight. Clear skies tomorrow with a high of 18 in the city, 19 in Campbelltown. For Sydney's best news, sport and weather, watch 7 News tonight.
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0: Yeah, Hour of Power on the way, isn't it, Jarch?
1: Well, it's you and me, mate. Lou's gone somewhere. She's not back.
0: A sprained neck.
1: There you are, mate. Hey.
2: That, yeah.
1: Oh, just holding your phone up. No, welcome.
3: Excuse me, Jack.
1: Welcome, mate.
3: It was our accountant.
1: Oh, perfect, yeah. Lou. Oh, well, that's fine then.
3: I said, hey, sorry, mate, I'm on air. He goes, oh, sorry, Lou.
1: Oh, no, completely fine then, mate.
3: Hey, guys.
1: If it was the accountant.
0: Yeah, it was the accountant.
3: Well, should I duck back out then?
1: Yeah, maybe.
3: Okay, so yeah.
1: Hey, great to be back. Listen.
3: Well, also, I just went to pee and I was like 3 minutes. That felt like a minute and a half.
1: It was 2.5 minutes.
0: Yeah, so you paid for, if you paid for 3 minutes, that was too much time.
1: I remember too much time, buddy. Remember we said you got 2.5 minutes.
3: So I was about 20 seconds late?
1: Yeah.
3: Oh, that's play on.
1: Oh, yeah, yeah. You got 2.5 minutes. You know what I'll do? Go out, spark one up, do a wee, speak to the accountant.
3: Went downstairs and got a coffee.
1: Yeah, got plenty of time.
3: Got a wrap.
1: Had a game of Sudoku.
3: Yeah, went to Peter Alexander, got some PJs as well. Beautiful.
1: Kicked off the Lord of the Rings trilogy. Yeah. I saw you sitting back there.
3: Watched 2.5 of them. Yeah, still got the third.
1: Good,
3: to go.
1: Mate. Hey, give us a thought.
3: Don't.
1: You've earned, you deserve it. Don't. Where's that brain going?
3: What am I thinking? What am I thinking?
1: We won't worry.
3: No, I've got it. When you're renovating and doing a bathroom, I keep seeing a lot of mishaps on TikTok where they haven't like waterproofed. Someone's done it at home and they haven't waterproofed like when they're putting the tiles down, so then you're just going to get mold behind the walls. So it's just a quick fact and a PSA for everyone out there renovating. Just make sure that you, you know, waterproof and your mold check, because otherwise you will ruin your house.
1: Reno tips from Dale Dinn.
3: Yeah.
1: New segment alert.
3: Yeah, so just keep that under your hat. Tips and tricks don't always come free.
1: Waterproof your bathroom.
3: Yeah, there is a 101 renovating for dummies from LDD. So
0: I think
3: just,
0: that is a free tip. You can get that tip kind of freely.
3: I believe you cannot.
1: Yeah. Anyway, if you haven't waterproofed your bathroom, you'll be as rattled as this next person.
3: Mm.
1: Seriously. Anyway, I'm not going to say another word about it.
3: Okay.
0: You're not going to?
1: Nah.
0: Really?
1: It's rattling.
0: Just some rattling stuff next.
1: I'm okay. Off.
0: Well, look,
3: I'd
0: love to press play on the song, but my accountant's calling. Stephen, Lou, it's just that button just there.
3: Thanks,
0: if you could just press that for me. Okay. Thanks, Lou. Thanks, Lou. Triple M, it's Lou and Judge. Yeah, anyway, Steve. So the accounting and the.

0: Lou and Jarch on Triple M for your Winston Churchill Wednesday.
1: Yeah, we're talking rattlings, Lou. Prank rattlings.
2: We're pranksters. Well, you're more of a prankster than me.
1: Yeah, that's true. You've had your fair share. Biggest prankster in here.
2: LP with the old fireball.
1: Old LP when we started with the fireball.
0: Apple juice. It was apple juice.
1: Sure it was, champ.
2: Fireball.
1: I'll drink you LP.
2: Mm.
1: Well, I wanted to talk to you about a little prank that happened, a woman's prank on her boyfriend that backfired a little bit. When a stranger becomes an unexpected target. So basically it was a prank. You just yawned?
2: Sorry.
1: And it made me yawn.
2: You got it too.
3: Oh, no.
2: It's addictive. Okay. Not addictive. What's the word?
0: Infectious.
2: That's
1: infectious.
2: The one.
1: Anyway, a prank. It was meant for one person. She ended up getting someone else. We do have a bit of audio about it, if we can play that LP.
4: Sorry, my boyfriend. I'm so sorry.
1: I love that. It's such a good sound to scare.
2: I mean, it was like a cute little old woman.
1: Yeah, you'd be the old woman. So good. She was hoping to do that to her boyfriend, but she got an unsuspecting target.
2: Sorry, mate.
1: Lou.
2: Can't help it.
1: Seriously?
3: Oh, no.
1: That is so annoying.
2: I'm not trying to do it on purpose.
1: Oh, my God.
2: Just don't look at me.
1: Well, you keep your. Am I boring you?
2: Kind of.
1: Yeah, fair. Well, I want to spin my yarn about this what happened to me done? The other day.
2: Oh, you did it to me.
1: So, Lou is, when I'm in a car park, we usually get there similar times, you know what I mean? And she can't, if you yawn, mate. Ha! Oh. If, So Lou will come into the car park. I can always tell. She's fart.
2: No.
1: I can always tell that it's you because I can hear the boom, boom, boom, boom, boom of the music.
2: Doom, doom, doom, doom, doom. Yeah, yeah.
1: In your car. She plays her music so loud. I'm like, Lou is coming into the car park. I can tell.
0: And she's known for hitting her car horn aggressively as well,
1: yeah,
0: right?
1: Correct. And annoying people. Anyway, Lou, I was in the car park and I heard the music and I go, you beauty. I know she was close because we'd seen each other on the road.
2: That was
1: literally
2: crazy.
1: Passing the road. I go, that's got to be Lou. So I get behind my ute and I'm waiting for you. I'm just waiting. And I'm like, you beauty, I can't wait to scare the shit out of her. I'm like, yes, yes, yes, yes, yes. I hear the car turn the corner. I go, you beauty. And I go, jump out like that. And it was just a bloke and his wife in a different, in like a sedan, completely different car. And so I pulled out of the prank. I go, right. And
2: you
1: I start walking around my
2: bet.
1: Car like I'm a mechanic. And I start kicking the tires just and like checking the bumper. I'm going, oh yeah, no, that's all good. And I'm just sort of looking, didn't look at them because I couldn't bear the shame if you yawn again. I go back around the other side of the car and I pretended to like check out my car to hide the fact.
2: I think that's good. You committed to the bet.
1: I know, but
2: you know?
1: But they must have known when I come out like ah! And then just pulled out halfway. And then went around my car.
2: I'd love to get the CCTV of that.
1: Oh, I would hate that. I would hate it. It would be so embarrassing.
2: Oh, the prank went wrong, mate.
1: Well, that's what we were thinking. 133353. When did you prank the wrong person?
2: Yeah.
1: Or even when a prank went wrong.
2: Yeah,
1: you know
2: prank's
1: what I mean?
2: Gone
1: yeah.
2: wrong.
1: Just pranks gone wrong. What have you done? You know, a lot of people buy those fake lottery tickets.
2: Or the whoopee cushions?
1: Mates. Yeah, well, classic. Yeah, if anyone's from the 1950s and calls up about a whoopee cushion.
2: I used them in the 90s.
1: I know.
0: 133353. When did the prank go wrong? When did you prank the wrong person? Lou and Jarch, take all your calls next.

0: Lou and Jarch on Triple M, 133353 is our number. We want to know, when did you prank the wrong person?
1: Yeah, because a lady pranked who she thought was her boyfriend, ended up scaring an old lady.
2: And it went like this.
1: Correct. I pranked what I thought was Lou. It ended up being a couple in a vehicle. Wasn't Lou. So we wanted to know from you guys, who did you prank wrong?
2: When did the prank go wrong?
1: Yeah, that'll do. Dean, talk to us, mate. When did the prank go wrong?
3: Oh, prank went wrong, mate. We had a party at my mate's house, and we're all outside, and he had some young rookie cops that lived below him as well. Anyway, we're all outside having a great time. He thought it'd be a funny idea to take a number two in the peg basket.
1: Right.
3: Don't know where he was going with this. He's done this, and we've slowly turned the peg basket around so it was sitting above these young cops.
1: So Hills Hoist.
3: Yeah.
1: Yep.
3: Anyway, we were waiting for them to do something. And anyway, they could smell it. So they were looking everywhere. We were just laughing, carry on. For some reason, they got the flashlights out. The young female copper, she put her hand up in the peg basket without even looking.
1: Oh.
3: She looked at her hand and we've got, oh no, we're done here. She didn't say a thing, moved the peg basket, washed her hands and let the party carry on.
1: No way.
0: What?
3: Oh, my.
2: Oh, that's a good sport.
3: She took it like a champ. But I don't know how we ended up where we did. It just went that way.
1: That's great. No, you saying that's a good sport sounds like you and a bunch of friends want to get together and play shit in the peg basket.
0: It's a great sport.
1: Oh, that's a good,
2: no, that's
1: what a good
2: what
1: sport.
2: I mean.
1: Oh, right.
2: I love that game.
1: Gotcha. Travis, talk to us. When did the prank go wrong?
4: Oh, we were out on the town one night and we were going from one pub to another and my mate was busting to go to the loo and he likes to stay real neat and primer and proper. And anyway, when he got in, I flew around the corner and into the bathroom and grabbed a handful of water out of the sink and threw it over the roof of the cubicle.
1: It's a classic.
4: Mate, this bloke's going off his nut, and I've walked back out, and here's my mate coming out of the handicap toilet.
1: Oh,
4: some random.
2: Oh, you've done it to the wrong bloke. Ruined his chinos. Made him look like he'd pissed himself.
1: That's great. I love this.
2: These are great.
1: Love this.
2: Colleen, when did the prank go wrong?
5: Oh, it went terribly wrong on a night shift working in a constabulary that wear blue uniforms. Thought my boss was coming down in the lift. Doors opened. I jumped in and went boo, and it wasn't him. Earned the nickname Casper.
2: Casper.
5: Casper.
1: At least you're a friendly ghost.
2: Yeah.
0: Great.
2: Thanks, Colin.
0: Oh, here we go. Thank We've got you. Michael. Last one.
1: Michael, talk to us. When did the prank go wrong?
6: Yeah, I was on the plane coming back from Colombia with my wife and I went to the bathroom and then she thought she'd scare me, so she went to the bathroom after me and when the door opened, she went, rah, at me. But it wasn't me, it was another guy. I went to the other toilet.
0: That's so good.
2: You can't escape it on the plane either.
1: Yeah, you know.
6: No, it was 3 o'clock in the morning and then when we got off, the guy just stared at her.
1: Really? Not happy, Jan. Jet lagged.
2: No.
1: Thank you, Mike.
2: Thanks, Mike.
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11: 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Truck and pedestrian crash lanes are blocked northbound and the right turn lane southbound. Looking very heavy around Gilead as well. Appen Road blocked both ways. Truck and car crash at Bryan Road. 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
12: 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Yes, we've dragged her away from NRLW. 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
15: Be part of the feeling of witnessing a Swans home game atmosphere at the SCG. 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
1: Well, it is, isn't it?
2: Book talk.
1: Talk to me.
2: You know how book talk's like a trend on TikTok at the moment?
1: Is it?
2: It's like if you're part of book talk.
1: Well, like a book club.
2: You're obviously not part of book talk.
1: I don't go on TikTok.
2: No, you don't. Actually, I've been scrolling reels more too now lately, actually, King.
1: I'm a real man.
2: But no, this is real life book talk. So a bookstore has assigned what?
1: Real life book talk. Yeah. Just like people going to bookstores reading books.
2: Literally.
1: Okay.
2: Normal life.
1: Okay, talk to me.
2: So there's a South Australian romance bookshop called Fiction and Friction. They had to put up a sign saying, please no dry humping on the couches. Don't ask or do, because two teenage customers kept coming into the store and were kind of like, sort of dry humping on each other. And then she'd be like, please stop doing that. And then she'd hear like,
1: nah,
2: kissing and cuddling.
1: How bad are kissing sounds?
2: Keep it PG, guys. You're in a bookstore. I get it. It's a romance store, but keep it PG, please.
1: I've got PTSD from being in paddocks when you go to house parties or something back home and you'd be in paddocks and everyone just roll their swags out and you'd hear the people kissing in swags.
2: Hookup and like, zone.
1: That was the hookup zone.
2: My hookup zone in the city was more bookshops.
1: Buddy, have you been going to Fiction and Friction?
2: It was me.
1: Buddy.
2: Yeah.
1: You stopped going there. No.
2: No, it wasn't
1: too
2: me.
1: Too much.
2: I wish I was a teenager. Oh, those were the days. alas, I'm much older now.
1: Yes, you are.
2: So we were going to call the bookshop.
1: Yeah.
2: And pretend to be the kids and sort of, have a bit of.
1: Well, just say, like, chit-chat. Can you please come back?
2: Yeah, but the bookshop's closed on a Wednesday.
1: Right.
2: Which is a wild day for a bookshop to be closed. Maybe young kids, and that's their day they couldn't be in school or something.
1: It's an odd day to be closed, but, hey, it's your business. You run it how you want.
2: Yeah, Fiction and Friction. Maybe she's doing her own Fiction and Friction on Wednesdays.
1: Oh, well, then she wouldn't be doing Friction if it was fiction. She'd be non-fiction Friction, which is real-life sex.
0: Like real life book talk, sort of.
1: Real life book talk, exactly.
2: We'll never know.
1: Like reading a book.
2: We will never know. Yeah. But I thought we could call up other bookstores.
0: Ah.
2: This is in Adelaide.
1: Okay, what? Pretend to be the teens.
2: Yeah.
1: So pretend to be this little mob
2: the
1: going
2: kissy,
1: around and say,
2: crew.
1: Listen, Fiction and Friction, not accepting us anymore. What are you? Are you okay with some canoodling?
2: Yeah. Can we cuddle? Can we kiss?
1: Yep. Can okay.
2: We're dry hump.
1: So we're pretending to be displaced lovers searching for a new bookshop.
2: To cuddle them.
1: To dry hump in.
2: And cuddle.
1: Dry
2: hump.
1: Yeah, it's kind of assumed, I guess, if dry humping is involved, I'm sure there's probably hugging involved.
2: Yeah.
1: You know what I mean? I don't think it's like you're a salmon with both your arms by your side, just looking directly into each other.
2: I don't know how
1: you've dry humped in the past. Just two people planking.
2: I've never dry humped.
1: Just
2: what do you mean?
1: Oh, I will. It's the radio
2: show,
1: not the podcast. Mm. So I'll dial back.
2: Good.
0: Lou gets away with too much on this show, doesn't she?
1: So much.
0: Because you can't
1: yeah,
0: quite.
1: I can't quite get there.
2: No, you're not allowed to.
1: Correct. Anyhow.
2: After 2, 3 p.m. as well.
1: Well, let's do it. Let's call them next.
0: Lou and Jarch and Triple M.

0: It is Lou and Josh on Triple M for your Winston Churchill Wednesday.
1: We've just been talking about the bookstore that had to put up a sign saying no humping because there were some teens dry humping on the couch. And she put up a sign saying, please, no dry humping on the couches. Don't ask or do. So they were kissing, sort of cuddling, and then she had to tell them to stop. And then they returned that exact week doing the same thing. Keep it PG, please.
2: Keep it PG, please.
1: So we're going to call some bookshops in South Australia where Fiction and Friction is.
2: We're going to pretend to be a couple.
1: Yeah, pretend to be a young couple.
0: Teen couple.
2: Well, I don't know if we are a tuple. Do we have to be a tuple? Can we just not be an early 20s couple?
1: Yeah, look, I'm doing my normal voice.
2: Correct. We were developing characters in the break there, and it just felt
0: true.
2: Yeah, it felt weird.
1: Yeah, I didn't like yours at all.
2: Well, that's actually who I'm going with.
1: Oh.
2: Well, shit.
1: Great.
2: Okay, well, let's do it anyway.
1: Okay, so we're going to call a bookshop.
0: Let's call
1: see if we can cuddle and kiss it there.
2: Yeah, we are.
3: This is speaking.
1: Hey, how you going?
3: I'm good. How are you?
1: I've been better. So me and my partner.
2: I'm here, Jenko.
1: Sorry, that's Jenko. We love Fiction and Friction. You know the bookshop in South Australia?
3: Yes, I believe so.
1: Yeah, we used to go there all the time. We kind of like reading together, sort of like maybe my legs are laid over his or we're holding hands while we're reading.
2: They had sort of couch facilities that would accommodate for that sort of thing.
1: And we were just wondering, do you guys have couches that we can come and read our, we're reading The Hobbit at the moment.
2: But we are more into sort of fantasy smut, you know, A Court of Mist and Fury and A Court of Wings and Ruin. Do you have a place where we could sit, read together,
1: cuddle,
2: you know, closely? Because they did ban us because we were getting a little too close.
0: Okay, he hung up.
1: Oh. Damn it. No one likes us.
2: Hurtful
0: stuff. Should we go one more?
2: I want one more.
4: One more.
0: Okay. All right.
2: Let us hump in a bookshop.
0: Okay.
1: Humpsy.
2: Hey, I'm liking this character development, mate. Mine's getting weirder and weirder.
1: Yours is so weird.
5: Now I'm getting like this. Yes, we love it.
1: Every time you say a book, I go.
6: Hello, it's in Prince Amelia speaking.
7: Hi, Prince Amelia. How are you?
6: I'm good. What can I do for you today?
1: I'm here as well. I'm his girlfriend,
7: hi.
1: Sandra.
7: Hi, I'm just calling. So basically, just a quick one. Do you have any reading facilities within your shop?
1: Like a couch.
6: Not really. We've got a little bench, but no couches or anything like that.
7: That could do. It's just we've been reading at Fiction and Friction, and they've stopped us basically coming in to read.
1: Too much dry humping.
7: Yeah. So would there be any chance of us coming in there reading? We're into our fantasy smart, like A Court of Frost and Starlight.
1: Yeah, love that one.
6: We don't really have much fantasy, and we don't really have like a space for people to sit down and read, unfortunately.
7: Bumzo. Okay.
6: Yeah, sorry about that.
7: That's right. Thanks, Mado.
1: Thanks.
6: Oh, good. Okay, have a good day.
7: Bye, Heather.
6: Bye.
7: Bye, Heather.
1: What was that, Jack? It was on, man.
2: Her name wasn't Heather.
1: Yeah, I was like, where'd you get Heather?
2: I don't know.
1: Oh, they were good.
2: Okay, no bookshops allows it.
1: Yeah.
0: That's a shame.
2: Hurtful stuff in that.
1: Dry hump at home.
2: Oh, well, keep it at home.
0: Yeah, Lou and Josh on Triple M. Let's check the Instagram next.
2: Yeah, we might as well.
0: Yeah.
8: Yep. Certified chaos merchants. Triple M's Lou and Josh for your early drive home.
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11: 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Oh, what a feeling, Toyota. Heavy delays around Mascot, Botany Road still blocked northbound. Truck and pedestrian crash at Coward Street. 3 of 4 southbound lanes also closed off. Gilead, we've got a closure of Atman Road as well at Bryan Road. 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

0: It's Lou and Judge on Triple M. And oh, what? That time already?
1: I tried to do.
2: Oh, tomorrow's Thrust Thursday.
0: But you can't be thrusting.
2: I won't be able to thrust.
0: Sorry, mate. That's... Oh, have you got a cheering sound effect, mate?
3: Yeah, I do.
0: Surely we've got some form of... Yeah. Yes.
2: Nah.
0: Yes.
2: Nah.
0: So, oh, I'm so happy.
2: Nah.
0: Beautiful. No thrusting. But why don't we finish off Winston Churchill Wednesday or Wisdom Teeth Wednesday with a bang? Because, Lou...
2: You've got the DM.
0: Because of all your complaining, we've received a few DMs. So Lily's in the wars. You know, you vomited on the podcast. You've got your bloody thing, blah, blah, blah. Here's some DMs. Sounds like Lou needs a concrete shake.
2: Oh, give it a bone. Little teaspoon, give it a rest.
0: A little teaspoon of cement would be great, actually. Sending love, Spewiza.
2: There we go. Someone's being nice.
0: We've just got Spewy Louie.
2: Oh, yeah. That was me back in my university days.
0: God bless
2: you. Too many techies.
0: God bless you, Spew Spew.
2: Okay, so now I've got a new nickname.
0: Vomdaldin.
2: No.
0: A lot of them are Spewy related, being because you spewed in the show, remember, buddy. We've also got someone who's sent a little photo, what I believe is their spine with six screws in it.
2: Same as me.
0: With the caption, simply and succinctly, harden up.
2: Everyone's
0: see you tomorrow.
2: Tolerance is different.
0: See you tomorrow.
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0: Oxford, Botany Road, Coward Street. After an earlier crash, lanes are back open. Delays remain. Looking heavy around Gilead as well. Appin Road blocked both ways following a truck and car collision from around 10 a.m. this morning at Bryan Road. The unpaid toll process has changed. 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
1: O'Ryan's Wheels. 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

0: New South Wales schools have exceeded the national average in NAPLAN, but older students could be forced to return to pen and paper as literacy scores slumped. The Home Affairs Minister has pulled out of an important speech at the National Press Club. He was expected to announce cuts to migration tomorrow, but at the last minute said he would reschedule. Jetstar will charge passengers to store their luggage in overhead lockers from next year. Bags that fit under the seat will still be allowed for free. New research has found people working with pesticides could be up to 70% more likely to develop motor neurone disease. And Pope Leo's planned visit to Sydney in 2028 is set to clash with the NRL Grand Final. Hundreds of thousands of people are expected to visit on the October long weekend, putting pressure on our public transport and roads.
1: A2 milk is real milk from real cows that produce only the A2 protein and no A1. Only A2 milk will do.
2: M. Sport.
0: In sport, the Rabbitohs should make re-signing Talis Duncan their top priority, according to Jack Whiten. Duncan will return from injury against the Eels on Saturday. Ben Stokes says he wants to be a future coach of the English cricket team, adding that he definitely won't come out of retirement for the next Ashes series. And controversy in the women's Tour de France, with claims cyclists are using extra padding in their bras for an aerodynamic edge.
3: On and golf.
0: Sydney's weather mostly sunny all day, heading for a low of 3 degrees overnight. Clear skies tomorrow with a high of 18 in the city, 19 in Campbelltown. For Sydney's best news, sport and weather, I'll watch 7 News tonight.
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9: I haven't done any stuff with HR here.
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10: Hello everybody, welcome to the Triple M Rush Hour Wednesday, hump day. We're all on board today. Maroon, that'd be me, Millie Elliott of the Sydney Roosters. Hello Millie.
11: Hello Maroon.
10: How are you?
11: I'm glad you said your full name, yes, Anthony Maroon.
10: Anthony,
11: that is you.
10: Maroon, that is me.
11: Yes, and Asa. Nathan Hindy. Asa. Hindy.
10: Nathan Hindy Lands.
9: Just Nathan's fine. Mm.
10: How are you, Nathan?
9: I'm well. It's Wednesday. Hump day.
10: It's always good when you're here, Millie.
11: Yeah, it's always better when I'm here, too.
10: Oh, we want you here more often.
11: I mean, I listen when I'm not here, and it's just not as good.
10: Really?
11: Yeah.
9: You just said that. Yeah. You just said that. Would you like me to let the audience know what you wrote down about the Dragons coach?
11: Please.
10: Yes. About poor old the current Dragons coach.
9: Nothing negative, of course.
11: She just didn't know he'd signed for two years.
9: So that's
11: Well, wow, woo, sue me.
10: Now listen, I want to bring this to your attention while we're talking about the NRL. The grand final in 2028, it may have to be moved because Pope Leo is visiting Sydney on that long weekend and he's holding a major papal mass.
11: Right.
10: This potentially overlap, creating a massive challenge for local transport, security and planning.
9: Is it a papal mass?
10: A papal, not papal like we got.
9: Oh, I thought
10: papal, like is he's the Pope. Papal.
9: Oh, I thought it was papal mass.
10: Oh, you thought you had to tap and go.
9: Yeah.
11: Mm. Okay, so this is for next year, the grand final, which is always the Sunday.
10: Two more years away.
11: The Pope's coming, saying, move the grand final because the Pope's coming to town.
10: Yeah.
11: Okay, who the hell are you, mate?
10: Are you saying that about the Pope?
11: Yeah.
10: Well, couldn't you just be nice and say, Pope, could the Pope just move? I don't
11: think you can have hell and
9: Pope in the same sentence.
11: Mate, can't you move? Like, it's 2 years away. Plan a different day.
9: He's a very important man.
10: He's the Pope. He's the head of the Holy Catholic Church.
11: What does he do? What does the Pope do?
9: Bulletproof glass around him.
10: He's the head of the Catholic Church.
9: Yeah.
10: So,
9: how many Catholics are there in Australia?
11: What's his name?
9: So many.
10: Pope Leo.
9: Leo.
10: But look, what could they? They could move the date, the location of the grand final to Brisbane.
9: But also, too, I think the NRL grand final comes before the Pope visiting the country.
11: Absolutely.
10: Well, I think if it's 2 years out, we can respectfully ask him if he can come another time.
9: Yeah. Oh, I thought you were going to say the opposite then. I thought you were going to ask us to go to Queensland.
11: Come on the Saturday, or is that doesn't work?
10: Is that
11: be
10: the
11: a
10: AFL
11: Sunday?
10: Grand Final?
11: Oh, we'll go the next week.
9: Why doesn't he do Thursday night? There's no Thursday night footy on that time of year.
10: That's a good idea.
11: Or Friday night.
9: There's enough lights at Randwick Racecourse, is there not?
10: Do you think maybe we should invite him to the Grand Final?
9: Why don't they just do two birds, one stone? Just have him there do a victory lap with the retired players.
11: Yeah. He'd be the halftime entertainment.
10: Anyway, this will become a major drama.
9: It will get knocked on the head.
11: Over 2 years
10: it will.
11: Away.
10: It'll be a problem. Everyone that makes it to air today will win a family pass to Taronga Zoo. And if you text the word BO to 0457 101049, you might just win the Mazda BT50. We have one less Taronga Zoo pass to give away. Millie took one. Triple M.

0: Triple M's Rush Hour is Maroon, Millie and Hindy. 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The Rush Hour's Well, we go to the best in the business, David Riccio, best in the Shire anyway. David.
1: Thank you, Maroon.
0: No, we love you, mate.
2: It's nice to hear your voice again. There was a time when you weren't allowed on, is that correct?
1: Yeah, it was just a little cooling off period, I think it was.
0: Oh. Just a little tiff. It's over now. Hey, I'm really looking forward to this Doggies-Roosters game. I've gone with the Doggies here. But is Teddy playing? You know, I have. Gone with the Doggies here. Is Tedesco playing in this game, do we know, David?
1: Trent Roberts in front of the media today, Maroon, and he didn't confirm that Teddy is 100% sweet for this match. They said they're going to do everything, give him all the time that he needs. James Tedesco, clearly a massive figure within this team. It is an ankle problem that remembering he came off. Can you believe it?
3: Yeah.
1: He wasn't part of, he
3: of
1: was
3: that
1: part
3: second
1: of
3: half
1: part of the 80-point massacre of the Cowboys last week. Came off with that ankle problem. The initial reports, and certainly everyone I spoke to, is they weren't overly concerned that it was a significant injury and that it was more precautionary, the fact that the Roosters were dominating, that he came from the field. However, Robbo wasn't willing to declare he's a certain starter for this huge, huge game, and it would be either Cody Ramsey or Rex Bassingthwaite, young talent coming through the club, Rex, that would jump in at fullback. So it's going to have to be a wait and see. I think there's a little bit of mind games here, fellas.
2: Well, maybe, right? Yeah.
1: And girls, sorry, Billy.
3: That's right,
1: Just before these big games come, the mind games are starting to kick in.
3: Yeah.
2: Well, that's that time of year, though, isn't it?
3: We're
2: coming in the back end of the year. It's all clubs are, vying for position on the ladder.
0: Mm. I think they call it foxing.
2: A little bit of foxing.
3: Like it.
2: But you know what? They're not going to. Cody Ramsey was outstanding. Flogged the side by 80.
3: He
2: was awesome when he came on for Teddy last week. Absolutely outstanding. Yeah. And the other games he's played, he's been awesome as well.
3: Yeah.
1: Big news for the Dogs there, and this is a huge game. Big news for the Dogs is they get Satili Tupanua back, and he's just a huge in. He's back from a hamstring problem. And just on the Dogs, guys, I'm getting some good mail that Jacob Preston is very close to extending his future at the club, and that would be a huge coup because he's been fantastic for them.
3: Yeah, that would be massive. He's been one of their best all year.
2: And has there been more movement at the Dragons? Young King Tongi, has he decided to stay after the Couchman boys have signed?
1: Well, Hindy, I think you've got your King Tongias mixed up with your Pacifici Tongas.
2: I do. I knew it was a Tongia, a King or a Pacifica.
1: That's right. So it's big Loco Junior Pacifici Tonga.
2: That's me front rower, not me halfback.
1: The big front rower spot on 90. Yeah, and he's a man mountain, 22 years of age, very much part of this rebuild, the Red V rebuild that's going on. And the Dragons are on this mission, guys. They've copped so much heat, and rightfully so, for letting so much of their farm go. The likes of the Jack Bostocks and Cam McInneses and Reece Robsons, and the list goes on, Reuben Garrick, that have left the Dragons and moved on to other clubs. Yeah. Now they're going the opposite way. They know they have to keep their best young talent. The Pacific Tongas re-signed through until 2029. It's on the back of the Couchmans re-signing. And the next one will be Jacob Halangahu, not too far away.
2: Dave, quick question here without notice. Maroon and I have got a little bit of a side bet here that I said the Dragons will make the top eight next year.
3: Next year.
2: Are you on my side, David?
1: You're saying they'll make it, Hindy?
2: I am.
1: Yeah, I'm with you.
2: Thank you.
0: Okay, well, I'm saying they won't, and we've had a bet.
3: What's
0: a car detail.
3: Oh.
0: A car detail. Now, just keep us up to date. There's some hot off the press here, David Riccio. You don't know this, but Halangahu's just changed his last name to Halangahu Tongia. So there'll be another one next time we speak, which will be in an hour's time. Thank you, David.
1: Thank you, guys.
0: Triple M Rush Hour up next. The latest on Millie's reunion.

0: Triple M, it's the Rush Hour. Maroon, Millie and Hindy, Millie's Mystery
1: Meow.
2: Stop that.
0: Is coming up very soon.
3: Remember the old school days? Remember the days of the old school yard? This is Millie's School Reunion Update.
0: Oh, yeah, the Cabago, big Cabago school reunion.
2: I cannot believe this has got its own opener now.
0: Mm. So, I mean,
4: a lot of those songs made me feel sad.
0: Which one?
4: When I heard, when I heard those.
0: Which one was it?
4: I don't know. I feel sad now.
0: Rock and roll high school.
2: Tell you what I'm sad about.
0: Yeah.
2: The fact that I put out the big gun. I said, Hindy, I need a video message. I need a video message from you encouraging people to come to my high school reunion.
4: And I nailed it.
2: And I think I got 4 replies.
0: Right.
4: So you've got 5 people coming to your reunion now.
0: including yourself.
4: Is that the update?
2: Well, I've got a few people that said.
4: Who replied?
2: Okay. Look, a few people said, I'm planning on being there. Are you getting many DMs? Like, that's from Ali. She's coming. So she's actually, there's a couple. You know what will save me? There's a couple that were high school sweethearts that have stayed together, so they'll both come. You know what I mean?
4: Unless someone's staying home looking after
2: Joel,
4: the kids.
2: Hopefully. Shakira and Declan, you know, they're all together.
0: Yep.
2: So that should help, okay?
4: Unless, a lot of people, unless it's visiting hours.
0: Unless they get a weekend out. Yeah. You've got to get a conjugal visit.
2: None of them are in jail as far as I know of.
4: Can I have a look at that list, please, Milhouse?
2: No, I'm trying to go through.
4: I'll read out the names of people who are coming and you describe who those people are.
2: Kel,
4: how about we play that for
2: Kel
4: a game?
2: Said, I'm not in jail, but I'm 50-50 at the moment, Mil. Not sure what you want to hear. Not what you want to hear, but I'm hoping to make it.
0: So she is in jail.
2: That's a he, Kel.
0: Right.
2: He's not in jail.
0: Mm-hmm.
2: Okay, I've had someone, if you need numbers, I'll come.
0: Mm-hmm. But it wasn't from the...
2: They didn't go to the school.
4: Was it the under the sea?

0: Yeah. Tell you what, it's okay. So I have a theory on this. I have a theory. Yeah. I have a theory. We just had the dump because the F word went over again.
1: Oh my God. You know what? Because I was reading. You put me under too much pressure.
0: I don't know. I mean, really, we've been. Am I we're the getting only like responsible Kyle Sandilands.
2: Person. Oh,
0: what's his name? Yeah, Kyle Sandilands. We're getting like Kyle Sandilands. I've got a theory, Nathan, what the people, like, they haven't seen her for 10 years. She's on Channel 9.
2: Intimidating.
0: She's on. Yeah, they're like, she's up herself now. We don't want to go.
2: Oh, I don't
0: she
2: know
0: just wants
2: she's
0: to talk about herself. Which you do
1: I
0: anyway.
1: I just want to catch up with my school friends.
0: Oh, okay. Yeah.
1: Okay. That I agree.
0: I understand. I'm not saying this is the right way to think.
1: Did you go to your high school reunion?
0: I did. I always go to them. But my last one was 40 years.
2: Mm.
0: You know? So,
1: what do you talk about yourself, that you're the greatest broadcaster?
0: No, nobody cares. Nobody. Everybody. 40 years down the track,
1: you
0: don't
1: tell
0: even
1: them.
0: You don't even look the same 40 years down the track.
2: Maybe
0: it's thankful that I still wear a size 31 jeans.
2: Maybe you need to downsize. So instead of having it in the RSL or wherever you're going to have it, maybe Bolo. it's just a backyard Barbie.
1: Okay.
2: You know what I mean? And maybe you start thinking about, do we postpone it?
0: Yeah, I would do that for 10 years.
2: That's what I'm
1: maybe I'll invite the year below and the year above as well.
2: Just the whole school.
1: Just anybody who went to Bega High.
2: Yes.
1: Anyone who went to Bega High.
0: Mm. That's
1: anyone a good idea.
0: Who went to Bega High, I think, is probably.
1: But like, you don't really like, I don't know the people 2 years below me. You know what I mean? Like,
0: but
1: I don't
0: you do know the people a year below you, don't you?
1: Oh, yeah, a few of them.
0: I know a lot of the guys a year below, but beyond that, I don't know. I think it's been a really an abysmal failure.
2: Yeah.
0: You don't fail at many things, but you've failed at
1: failed.
0: This.
1: Look, obviously, I'm still going to go through with it at the end of the year, and time will tell whether it is successful or not. So it's still happening, and I'll let you know. Yeah, I said the 23rd of December.
0: At the Tathra Workers Club,
1: it's
0: is that right?
1: It's called Tathra.
0: Tathra.
1: I think
0: what
1: maybe
0: is it?
1: Just Tathra, Tathra Pub. Tathra. It's really Tathra Pub's really nice on the hill.
0: Yeah, it's beautiful.
2: Bill and Tony's.
1: Yeah. Huh?
2: Bill and Tony's?
0: Mm.
1: I don't know.
2: Or Big Fat Tony's?
0: But, you know,
1: oh, no, that's Fat Tony's. That's
2: Fat
1: across
2: Tony's.
1: The road. Sorry.
0: I could imagine everyone at your
1: Wait,
0: high school.
1: That my friend Hannah, who I went to school with, in the same year. That's her dad.
0: They'd be the type of bloke that all after a few beers, they'd all want to punch each other's heads in. And
1: not at all.
0: The girls would be slapping each other.
1: Like, what school did you go to?
0: Don't
1: no.
0: worry about right. what school I went to. I'm not trying to organise
1: anyway,
0: a school reunion.
1: Anyway,
2: a little bit of a recap. So, in all honesty, you've got how many people coming?
1: I think confirmed, maybe 14.
0: That's
2: good. That's not bad.
1: Yeah.
2: For what's it, this 15-year reunion? 10-year reunion.
1: 14 is absolutely
2: not
1: pathetic.
2: But how many were in your year 12 class?
1: 100.
2: Mm. Oh.
0: 14 is so lame.
1: It is.
0: I mean, really is. You've really failed at this.
2: Just a couple more shout-outs, you'll get there.
0: Yeah, we'll you'll get at least 16.
1: I'll try again.
0: Up next, though, most importantly, it's time for Millie's Mystery.
2: Meow.
1: Please, no.
0: Triple M.
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6: 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M2 motorway, Balker Mills, truck and car crash, eastbound Langdon Road overpass. That westbound run is all the way back through North Ride now. Looking slow, Gilead, Appin Road, blocked both ways of Bryan Road after a crash. It's time to complete your census. 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
2: 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Hindy's mate Matt King is the newly appointed New South Wales Blues coach, and he joins Triple M's Rush Hour to tell us all about it. The Rush Hour.
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0: Triple M's Rush Hour, Maroon, Millie and Hindy, a mate of ours, Matt King, the new coach of the New South Wales Blues, is going to pop in for a chat in about 15 minutes' time, so stick around for that. What's new, pussycat?
1: Millie's Mystery Meow.
2: Meow, meow, meow, meow.
3: God, I forget how long. Gets worse every time.
0: I love it. Millie's Mystery.
3: Yeah. I can't wait for this segment to be over.
0: You love it. This has got your name on it. Millie's Mystery Meow.
3: I wasn't
0: getting billboards.
3: When you made this.
0: You love this thing. This is where you got to guess. You only got to guess the colour of the cat that's meowing.
4: It's not that hard. It's not a hard competition,
3: and
4: is it?
3: This, and no. I will say, we've had a lot of colours, but you've got to be more specific. Can we hear the sound of the cat, please? Yeah, I will just give you a little warning. It's not just a one or two coloured cat.
0: Multicoloured.
3: Okay? It's multicoloured, and be a little bit more specific.
4: Yes, we've had a few guesses already.
3: Yeah, we've
4: we?
3: Had black, we've had white.
4: Well,
0: here we go.
4: Here's some guesses.
3: What colour is this cat?
5: I'm going to say black.
6: I think it's ginger.
7: I'm going to say white.
8: Black and white tuxedo.
9: I think it's a blue cat.
10: I think it's hair, so it's a skin colour.
0: Oh.
11: I'm going to go ginger, black and white.
6: It sounds just like my cat, which is a calico tortie, yeah. Which is mostly white with the, like a tortoise shell with the orange and black.
12: Mate, I'm going to say marble.
3: Is it? Ow.
0: Now, Millie, would you read the prizes out, please?
4: Well, it wasn't any of those colours.
3: It wasn't any of those colours.
4: If you're listening hard to that, you would know it's none of those colours. Yeah. So don't call up saying... tuxedo black and white. Don't ring up and say a Russian blue.
3: I will say though, there may be one of those colours in the cat.
0: Yes,
3: but
0: it's another colour as well.
3: It's a multitude of colours.
4: Mm. So it's a multicoloured cat.
3: Yes. Okay. And the prize just keeps jackpotting because it's been going for a few weeks now, and no one's guessed the colour. But we've got two tickets to Bryan Adams.
0: Mm-hmm.
3: We've also got.
0: Yes. What? What have we got? Why is that funny?
3: $100 to spend at Red Rooster.
0: Yes. You missed something there.
4: You missed a couple of things.
0: Yes. Two tickets to Bryan Adams.
4: I'll take over.
0: Right.
4: Two tickets to System of a Down with special guest Faith No More. And, Anthony, what is this one?
0: An Amasim 365-day
4: sim plan.
0: Bloody beautiful.
3: And everyone who makes it to the air. Everyone gets a family pass at Taronga Zoo.
0: That's beautiful.
3: So just give us a call, 133353. What colour is this cat? What colours is this cat?
0: On Millie's Mystery
1: Meow.
0: Triple M.

0: Triple M's Rush Hour, Maroon, Millie and Hindy. Matt King, New South Wales coach, joins us shortly. And after five, another chance for you to get one step closer to winning Bo Ryan's Mazda BT50 from Rockdale. Mazda here at Triple M. What's new, pussycat?
1: Millie's Mystery. Meow.
2: Meow, meow, meow, meow.
0: I'm not in place of. I'm not in favour of this competition dying off.
3: I really hope we find a winner. I hope we find a winner today.
0: Why can't we do it again? But you've got to guess the name of the brand of the cat,
4: the breed of the cat. You mean?
0: Yes, the breed of the cat, or where the cat lives.
4: Yes,
0: where
4: that's the cat a good lives. One. Where does this cat live?
0: Yeah, I love
3: Can
0: it.
3: Can we do something like Heine's segment?
0: Yeah,
3: like that.
4: Or is this cat stuck in a tree?
0: Oh, no, I think we do Hindy's Hairy Hole, right? And this, and it's about rabbits and ferrets and things like that.
4: And wombats.
0: Yeah, rabbits and ferrets and wombats. Hindy's Hairy Hole. I love it. Okay,
4: yeah, what's in Hindy's Hairy Hole?
0: Yeah. I love it.
4: And you can't say gerbils.
3: We've got 133353. Trevor, what colour is this cat?
5: Yeah, I think it's one of like the calico-coloured Persians.
3: Oh, calico.
0: That's a good answer.
4: Persian. Well, Persian's actually a cat breed, not a colour.
3: Okay, we did say calico.
4: Well, it's technically a long-haired Persian if you want to go down that path. But
3: don't believe it's a Persian calico cat. Well done, though, Trevor.
4: Vicky from Wangy Wangy, what colour is this cat?
0: I think it's Wangy. Is it Wangy? Wanky, wanky.
6: Wanky, wanky. I'm thinking smoky grey.
4: Ooh.
3: Smoky grey.
4: Is it smoky grey? Oh, Vicky.
3: Thanks, Vicky. Okay, Jason. Jason from Engadine.
4: Surely Jace.
3: What colour is this cat? Come on, Jace.
5: I'm thinking...
0: Jason?
5: I'm thinking orange and white stripe, like a very thin version of Garfield.
3: Yeah.
4: Oh, okay.
3: Well, I can see that. I can see that.
4: Well, well, well.
3: Yes, is it?
0: That's fat shaming, because he said a very thin version. Don't fat shame.
3: No, the thin stripes he's saying.
4: No, he said a thinner version of Garfield.
3: Okay, well,
0: mate,
3: Garfield did eat a lot of lasagna.
0: You just got yourself
3: barred. All right, come on, Jason. Gabby, what colour is this cat?
7: Oh, is it a chocolate point?
4: A little, hang on, Gab. Yeah, a little bit more specific.
7: Dark little nose, dark little ears and tail, like dark chocolate with a nice creamy, lighter coloured body.
4: Can you elaborate a little bit more, please?
3: Just a little bit.
7: Yeah, absolutely. There's a few common breeds that are associated with chocolate point cats.
0: Mm,
7: they include Burmese, Siamese and Tonkinese as well.
0: Tonkinese.
3: Well, you sound like you really know your cats, Gab.
7: I've owned them for plenty of years and they sound just like that one too. They're very talkative.
4: Well, let's just see, Gabby. Is it a chocolate point cat?
0: Oh, wow.
4: I thought we were going to get another week out of it.
3: Well done, Gabby. Thank the Lord. Well done, Gabby. You have just won all of those prizes, including...
7: Really?
0: Could you read them off for us, please, Mildred?
4: Okay.
0: All right.
4: Sorry, Gab. You've won two tickets to Bryan Adams, two tickets to System of a Down with special guests, Faith No More.
7: Oh, my God.
4: You've got $100 to spend at Red Rooster and a 365-day... a Mason Sim plan. Well done, Gab.
0: And the zoo.
3: Yes, and everyone who made it to air today also gets a family pass to Taronga Zoo. So, well done, Gabby. You know your cats, and you know this cat
0: was a chocolate pointer. And now, next few weeks, we will start. We've had the Secret Hound. We've had Millie's Mystery Meow.
3: Next, it's going to be Heidi's Hairy Hole.
0: It's coming up on the Triple M Rush Hour. Laurie Daly is next.
3: Matt King is next.
0: Oh, I beg your pardon. Matt King is next. Sorry about that.
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9: 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Balcombe Mills major delays, M2 truck and car crash affecting a westbound lane. We've got delays for that eastbound run all the way back through to Bella Vista. Queues for westbounders are back to north right at the moment on the M2. Mascot, Botany Road, Contraflow, Coward Street after an earlier crash. 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
9: all on deck today. It's Maroon, it's Millie, and it's Nathan Hindmarsh. This bloke's a mate of all of ours. He's the brand new State of Origin coach, so he put us on top of the list, of the interview list. It's my good friend, Matt King. Kingy, welcome to the Rush Hour.
10: G'day, Maroon, as always, mate. Thanks for having me.
9: Just explain this to me before I get to the experts. How is this a full-time job? How is this a full-time job, Matty King?
10: Well, let me paint you this picture, Maroon. Gosh. She's mate, how many luntons have I got to get to now?
11: Watching every single game.
10: Exactly, Millie. Maroon, I'm really on a serious note, but mate, I don't feel like as an organisation we've scratched the surface as to what a New South Wales coach can achieve in the community, mate. And I say community with inverted commas, like it's from Tweed Heads down to Eden and out to the Western Corridor. And I really think that if there's a country carnival going on in Lismore or Wagga or out in Tamworth, that, you know, I've got the ability to get there and hand out trophies or do a little coaching clinic, coach the coaches sort of night. I want to get in the weeds of bush footy and grassroots and really contribute to our pathways program, the women's program. Wow. I don't want to be in charge of all of those programs, but I do want to really help and contribute. And thankfully, mate, the powers that be at New South Wales saw it the same way. So, yeah, I'm really proud.
9: Good answer.
11: Well, what does this mean for the poor Chookies? Obviously, you're the assistant of the men's team. They're killing it at the moment. What does this mean for next year?
10: Yeah, Millie, so I've got two more months as a Chook, which is the sad part of all of this, to be honest. I've been there for 10 years now, and it's been really formed me as a coach. My time with Trent and all the great coaches that have come through there, Fitzy and Rolsey and Adam O'Brien, Justin Holbrook, I've all spent time with all of those guys. Michael Checker now, so Strangey as well. There's been so many great guys that I've learnt from. So that is, as I mentioned, the one sad part in all of this is that, I'm going to leave the Roosters, such a strong club. My three girls have grown up there, so they're filthy on me for that part of it. But, I'm really looking forward to the next chapter.
12: Kingy, first of all, congratulations. It's great to see you get the top job, the nod there. Can I ask this one, serious question? A winger from a dishwasher to a State of Origin winger. Ah. To State of Origin coach, did you always know that's the path you were going to take? Because it's a big deal. Like, this is a big deal. You're the New South Wales coach. You're the coach of the New South Wales State of Origin team.
11: He's pretty much saying, do you know what you've signed up for?
12: Well, like, I think all I'm saying is he's a winger. Do you know what you've signed up for?
11: And do you need an assistant coach? Because Hindy's available.
10: Yeah, exactly. It's funny, Hindy. Mate, obviously when I was, when we were playing together, mate, not once in a million years did I ever dream of this position,
12: Not once in a million years did I ever think you'd get to this position after
11: a while.
12: I'm more thinking about the nights out we used to have and the fun times and all that sort of stuff.
11: Yeah, we'll play hard, party harder.
12: We weren't the most mature bunch of blokes going around
11: at those
12: points.
10: No, it's true, but it's funny, Hindy. I think there's a couple of things, mate, which have held true. And one is my love of rugby league, and two is my love of New South Wales and the State of Origin program set up in the jumper. It's just something that I've always been in love with. And then I suppose over time, mate, when footy finished, I didn't know what I was going to do. I'm not as handsome as you, Hindy, so I couldn't get into the media.
12: That's true.
10: So I had to so coaching was for me, mate, and I've fallen in love with it. And then I suppose you start daydreaming a little bit. I did the pathways with Bedsy and Freddie for a few years, which was so great. It was sort of Reece Robson, Cameron Murray, Blake Brayley, all of those guys came through at that stage, which was unreal. And then Madge invited me out a few years ago to help him, and then really supported Loz over the last couple of years. And that dream has just grown, Hindy, to the point now where I feel like I'm ready, mate. I feel like I've got a really good understanding of what it means to be a Blue. I know how much it means to people like yourself, mate, the former players. That's a really important part of my role, is to really galvanize as many of us as we can to the current group. And I'm looking forward to sinking my teeth into it, mate. I can't wait.
12: Very well said. But who's going to help you out doing this? I know Boydo was in the mix. We saw a lot of reports about that. There was a

0: with you in regards to assistants and defence and attack coaches?
1: Yeah, I have, mate. So Whitey and Boydo will stay on. They're, you know, Boydin, like Brett White's a great mate of mine, a very, very good coach. Boydo's a real symbol of what we're trying to achieve, mate. He's the emotion for the blue jumper sits right under the surface for Boydie. Every time he talks to the boys, it feels like he's about to cry. Like, that's how much it means to him. But that's his great strength, Boyd Corner. And then the way he played and the way he captained his state, he's a really important part of our coaching setup. As I mentioned, Whitey's a, you know, very, very professional man and great at coaching. And Ryan Hinchcliffe helped out this year.
0: Oh, yeah.
1: Again, a good country boy, comes from a great system, obviously, down there at Melbourne. So I'd love to have him back on board. And I have to replace myself, Hindy, with an attacking-minded sort of coach.
0: I'm listening.
1: A handful of guys there who used to run at little halfbacks.
0: Yeah, I'm listening. Yes.
1: And their shorts used to hang halfway down their bum.
0: Before you ask on air, I'm just too busy.
2: Right. Sorry, but can you let him know how much the role would persuades him?
1: Well, it's a free. You do it for free, Hindy.
0: Of course I would. Of course I would. Just give me the tracksuit. I'd be fine, mate. Can you? Is this a ploy though to get under the skin of that bloke that coaches the team further up north? Like, there's a lot of Melbourne Storm influence in here. Can we get stuck into him early? Because he, you know, this glass houses things that hasn't left me.
1: I know. Madge did a good job there a couple of years ago. He's well versed in the dark arts of using, using little lines to get under the skin of opposition coaches. I haven't quite got to that level yet, but
0: more of a potions man than a dark art. Yeah,
1: backstabber. Yeah.
2: Well, Kingy, we're all so stoked for you. You're going to do an incredible job. We can't wait for next year. And just remember, just like Hindy, both of you, your missus do a lot better than both of you
3: good
2: already.
3: Point,
2: like,
3: good
2: you're
3: point.
2: They're the breadwinners, okay? Yeah. And just remember that.
0: On your Kingy.
1: Okay with that. Thanks, guys.
4: Kingy, we love you, mate. You have a wonderful, enjoy it, and good luck when you coach the Origin side next year, old mate.
1: Thanks, Maroon. Great to hear from you, mate.
4: Good on you, mate. And up next, we'll give you the opportunity to win Bo Ryan's Rockdale Mazda BT50 with Maroon, Millie and Hindy on the Rush Hour at Triple M.
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8: 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Checking your M's, multi-vehicle crash, M4 Prospect eastbound to the shoulder lane. M2 motorway lanes are back open after an earlier crash in Balker Mills. Still leaving delays though for that run for the M2 back at Macquarie Park westbound. Dan Murphy's don't match prices, they beat them. 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
10: Good afternoon, Angela Cox here. A call for an increase in airport safety after a near miss at Sydney Airport. Two Qantas planes were cleared to cross the same runway but were stopped just in time to avoid tragedy. A 35-year-old man at the centre of a Moorpark gun scare has been granted bail. He sparked panic when people saw him carrying a fake pistol for a Heroes and Villains costume party. New South Wales schools have exceeded the national average in NAPLAN, but older students could be forced to return to pen and paper as literacy scores slumped. Jetstar will charge passengers for carry-on luggage from next year. Bags that fit under the seat will still be allowed for free. New research has found people working with pesticides could be up to 70% more likely to develop MND. And Omo and Aldi have been crowned as the best laundry detergents by consumer group Choice. Tests also found powder detergents usually perform better than liquids or capsules.
8: A2 milk is real milk from real cows that produce only the A2 protein and no A1. Only A2 milk will do.
9: M Sport.
10: In sport, Manly prop Taniela Paseka admits the Sea Eagles got ahead of themselves thinking about finals before a four-game losing streak left them fighting for their season. Giants captain Toby Green has trained well and is expected to be named to return from injury against the Suns in Canberra. The Giants are 12th and chasing down an AFL wildcard spot, and former English cricket captain Ben Stokes has denied a rift with coach Brendan McCullum played a role in his retirement.
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10: Sydney's weather, mostly sunny all day, heading for a low of 3 degrees overnight. Clear skies tomorrow with a high of 18 in the city, 19 in Campbelltown. For Sydney's best news, sport and weather, watch 7 News tonight at 6.
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14: The
9: We're back for a big second hour. I know, we're as surprised as you are. Anthony Maroon, Millie Elliott, and Nathan Hindmarsh. The Triple M Rush Hour. The
2: Rush Hour. Hello, everybody. Welcome to hour two of the Triple M Rush Hour. And we are giving away a car, but not just any car. Bo Ryan's Rockdale Mazda BT50 XT 4x2 pickup from, you guessed it, Rockdale Mazda. Three names we're going to pull out. Earlier, these people text the code word, which is BEAU Bo, to 0457 10 1049.
14: Yes, and we've got three names to call out. So if you hear your name or if you know somebody that we're speaking about right now, let them know and they have 30 minutes to call us back.
2: Okay, are you ready?
14: To the draw. We've got Flynn Knudsen from Brookvale. Flynn Knudsen.
2: How do you know it's not Knudsen?
14: Well, I'm guessing the K is silent.
2: Knudsen.
14: Knudsen. Knudsen.
15: Knudsen.
14: Knudsen. All right. Number two, Louise Kerr from Earlwood.
15: Brother Wayne.
2: Wayne Kerr. Wayne Kerr. Yes, I know Wayne.
14: Louise Kerr from Earlwood.
2: Yeah.
14: And number three, Marjorie Barrier. From Smithfield.
2: Yes.
14: So Flynn Knudsen, Louise Kerr, and Marjorie Barrier.
15: Yeah. Marjorie.
2: Yes, you have 30 minutes to call us. The first one through is one step closer to getting that key to the Rockdale Mazda BT50, a.k.a. Bo Ryan's wheels. All right. You know who you are. Flynn Knudsen, Louise Kerr, Marjorie Barrier. Get on the phone. This is the Triple M Rush Hour. More NRL news is coming up next.

0: Triple M's Rush Hour. Well, I got to tell you, we're all here today. 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
2: Still driven. The Rush Hours.
0: Footy. Well, we get the best in the Shire, the best in the world, the best in Sydney, let's say. David Riccio to talk about what's going on in the greatest game of all, rugby league. This one got, I think we're all a little bit, huh? Ryan Carr, who of course left the Dragons to go and coach in the Super League, has now been stood down by the club, but not indefinitely. They're having an inquiry of sorts, David?
3: Yeah, spot on, Maroon. Yeah, I'm with you. It's a little bit, when, I tell you what, my phone's blown up today from people within the game, coaches, CEOs, wanting to know what has happened to Ryan Carr. As you said, he's the Castleford coach, former Dragons assistant coach. In his first season with Cass, they were thumped 48-18 by Sammy Burgess's Warrington side over the weekend. Now, something's happened, guys. Something's happened. If you actually listen to his post-match press conference after the match, he doesn't mince his words in relation to individuals within the team letting the team down. Now, I think that's an insight into potentially something that has happened over the next few days or during the post-match of that game, because it has led to Carr being stood down pending an end of investigation. He will not be coaching the team when they play Hull KR on Friday. It's a fascinating story, an interesting story, and a serious twist and turn for young Ryan Carr and his infancy as a head coach. We wait to see how it unfolds. Look, obviously with the different time zones, potentially later tonight we may get a statement from Castleford explaining why Ryan Carr's been stood down.
1: Well, it's an interesting one. So is it precious he's players
0: upset
1: or
0: someone?
1: Is he upset players and they've gone and gone, you know, well, we don't like the way this. That's why I retired, because I upset players.
0: Yeah.
3: I thought you were talking about that on Saturday, Nathan.
1: Yes. I mean, and just another question without notice, because I love doing this to you, David. The media cop. There's a little bit of word around town that there might be someone investigating what we say and do in regards to how we talk about the game of rugby league.
2: I just find this very odd, because isn't any discussion around the game growing the game?
0: I agree.
1: I concur.
0: I agree.
1: Yes. David, your thoughts?
3: Yes, yeah, David. I row the same boat as you guys. I think any discussion about the game is good for the game. However, yes, the NRL are looking at, for want of a better term, a media cop. I think you're in danger of being pulled over, Hindy. I really am.
1: I'm a fence sitter, so I'm sweet.
0: So what? We won't be able to say the Gold Coast Titans are going crap. The Tigers are just one step up from the Titans. Well, I mean,
1: it's just
0: the truth, isn't it?
1: You can't give it to the game.
0: You can't say anything about Ash Klein.
2: It's just observing.
0: I mean,
2: it?
0: I don't know what the world's coming to. I'm glad I'm near the end and not the start.
1: I'm hoping we still can, but there will be a line. So
0: Everybody gets a pendant, kids. There's no winners or losers here. Everyone gets a pendant.
2: Why'd you change your tone?
0: Because I fancied it. That's why. Anyway, David, thank you so much, mate. We'll talk to you across the weekend here at Triple M and of course, on the listener app. But no doubt you'll be doing sideline. What game are you doing, David?
3: We've got pregame tomorrow, Thursday night, huge game.
0: Well, I'm going to say this, and I don't care about wokeism or anything. I find you a very attractive man, full stop.
3: Oh, wow. Okay.
2: Enjoy tomorrow night.
1: And yesterday you wanted to eat custard tart off my bum cheeks.
0: Still do. Thank you, David. This is the Triple M Rush Hour. Yeah.

0: Triple M's Rush Hour, the full team on board today, Maroon, Millie and Hindy, and you can call us if you like on 1-3-3-5-3-0-4-5-7-10-1-0-4-9. Now, who remembers Dolly Doctor?
1: Yes.
2: I do.
1: Yeah. I remember that.
2: Mm. I used to giggle my head off reading my sister's Dolly magazine.
0: So you used to cut into the sealed section.
2: Oh, no, it was already open by the time. Yeah.
1: Right. Well, you'd peel it off.
0: Right.
1: Sometimes, because they were quite expensive, you know, like at the time for a magazine.
0: Mm-hmm. A lot of, you know, magazines back then were stuck together.
2: So we're talking about the Dolly magazine,
1: aren't we? Not in the shop, though. No. I used to peel it off and read it in the – because it was – they were over $10 to buy at once.
0: At the general store at – where do you come from? Cavago.
1: No.
0: You went inside Old Macca's general store.
1: Bega or something like that.
0: Right.
2: Anyway. How did this come about?
0: I don't know. We're talking about Dolly Doctor.
2: Yeah, but why? Why are we talking about
0: I don't know how this became about, but we got to talking about Dolly Doctor yesterday. For those that don't know what we're talking about, there used to be a magazine called Dolly, and in the middle there was a sealed section called Dolly Doctor that covered a lot of questions about sex, the human body, things like that, mainly for women. The boys used to read everything too, for educational purposes, of course.
1: But I feel like it's the old school podcast.
0: Definitely.
1: Because you'd get people anonymously sending in messages to...
2: Yeah, they'd write into Dolly.
1: Yeah, they'd write into Dolly, and then a doctor, a legitimate doctor, would answer it and say whether it was safe or not or what you should do.
2: So we did a bit of scrolling.
1: Yes.
2: I did a bit of a research, and we found here's some questions that were actually in the sealed section from Dolly.
1: And this is the stuff this that kept you hooked. Yeah.
2: This is an example. Okay. This is question one. Is it wrong to be in love with your first cousin? Question mark. I'm 18. I'm attracted to my cousin who's 6 years older than me. And I don't know what to do about it. Mm. That was one of the questions in Dolly Doctor.
0: Yeah.
2: I don't know what the response was.
1: Uh-huh. I know what the response was.
2: Oh, okay.
1: Yes, marriage between cousins does not happen and it's quite legal because they asked, is it illegal to marry a cousin?
0: Oh, so it does happen.
1: It does happen. I've told you this many times.
2: That?
1: I think, look, this was an older entry and I'm just wondering, Maroon, was this you that entered?
0: No, I wasn't in love with her. She was my cousin, but I wasn't in love with her.
1: You just kissed her.
0: Yeah, like if Shania Twain was my cousin, I wouldn't have a problem. If your mother was my cousin, Shelley Boyle, I wouldn't have a problem.
1: You're a sicko.
2: Here's another example. I've heard that you can damage your reproductive system if you water ski without a wetsuit on. Is this true?
0: I guess if you had an accident, it could be.
2: But these are the questions. You hear these in the streets, and this is what young people wanted to hear at that time. Like this one. I've started wearing tampons. I'm wondering if I can go to the toilet without removing it.
0: Well, I wouldn't know the answer to that.
2: Well, no, nor would I.
0: No.
2: But I don't think young
1: at
2: teenage
1: time,
2: girls probably didn't know the answer to that either.
1: What was that question? You said you didn't know something and you only found out in year 10.
0: Oh, no, that's probably for an off-air.
2: We used to stick tampons up our nose.
1: Well, they are very good for stopping for nosebleeds.
2: No, I'm not lying.
1: Nosebleeds.
2: And we used to put,
1: they do absorb a lot of blood.
2: And
1: so
2: we used to put hemorrhoid cream on our cuts.
1: Oh, yeah. Right.
2: Because it coagulates everything and stops you from bleeding.
0: But you put the tampon where you put the hemorrhoid cream? Would that help?
2: Well, I'm talking about if you cut your eye open, you put the hemorrhoid cream up in there,
1: stop it from
2: bleeding.
1: Anyway, but, you know, we thought we could jump in and be the Dolly Doctor today.
0: Mm-hmm.
1: But it doesn't have to be so R-rated. It can be more like an advice column. You know, we're three happy, successful, married. We've got children.
2: So what sort of questions would be something like, I've left the chicken out on the kitchen bench for 2 days. Is that okay to cook?
1: Yeah, anything at all. Literally anything at all. It can be my partner hasn't proposed to me. What am I doing wrong?
0: Yeah,
1: you know, we can point out your flaws. We don't care.
2: My wife
1: doesn't
2: know
1: how
2: to clean the pool. Should I teach her?
0: Oh.
1: Sorry, she's too busy working.
0: You know, and look, I'm not being a name dropper here. You probably know as well, Nathan, from our time in the Gong. What's his name? Rodney Rood is a friend of mine. He would be perfect to give advice on this, wouldn't he? Old Rodney, for those who remember. Do you need advice? We are taking over from Dolly Doctor. Millie and Nathan will give you advice on life. And not only that, our best caller wins 2 tickets to see Paul Kelly live in the King's Cross at the Potts Point Hotel. We do love Paul Kelly.
1: And every caller that makes it to air wins Taronga Zoo.
0: Beautiful. Tickets
1: family
0: to see Taronga Zoo, which is fantastic. 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
6: 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Check in your rams. Traffic is quite slow for the M2 merge at Balcombe Hills after an earlier crash has cleared off. Mascot Botany Road, contraflow conditions in place at Coward Street after an earlier crash. Serious crash in Gilead, Appin Road remains blocked. Want safer roads for all Aussies? 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

0: Triple M's Rush Hour is Maroon, Millie and Hindy. That's one of the greatest songs of all time. That is Aussie Crawl, Errol. Oh, what a great song. Weren't we just bopping away in here loving that?
1: No.
2: You were.
0: 1-3-3-5-3. Now, guys, we're doing a little Dolly Doctor segment.
1: Yeah, we're taking over from Dolly Doctor, which is a magazine back in the day that the ladies or the girls. I had two sisters, right? And there was always Dolly Doctors lying around, and I always get into the Dolly Doctor section.
0: Yes, you did.
1: So the Dolly magazine was a girls' magazine. It had everything in it, fashion, blah blah blah, all that sort of stuff. But the good stuff was the Dolly Doctor stuff, where it can be anything from, "Am I allowed to marry my first cousin?"
2: Do I have herpes?
1: Do I have herpes? Queen of the Harpies.
0: Yes. That sort of stuff. But even like when you were 14, you might get into the Dolly magazine if you're a boy, because your older sister had it and you just want to have a look at the undies ads or something, the cozy ads. You know what I'm saying?
2: You're a sicko.
0: Yes, you do. 3-3-5-3.
2: We've got Nathan on the line. Nathan, what would you like help with today?
3: Oh, mate, you're the lady I spoke to, she just knocked on the head, my obnoxiousness, and like, I've got four kids, sometimes they're like, you know, they're sponges, eh?
1: Yeah.
3: And that Errol song summed it up, they want to be like him, and I just can't help what I say. Like, even when I'm driving, I just call it how I see it, and the next minute I know these kids are running around saying, "Oh, Dad said this," and like, how do I pull myself up on that?
1: Well, Nathan, I know what you're talking about. I had young kids in the car too, and I'd say things that I probably shouldn't have said around my children. I still do, but the important thing is, I think, Nathan, is that you correct them if they do start saying stuff like that. Like, I always go back to, don't be like Dad, you know.
2: Do as I say, don't do as I act.
1: And don't listen to any of that sort of stuff, Nathan. But though, I reckon, mate, you're not going to change now. You're not going to change now. You can be better, but you're not going to change. So just, you know, advise the kids. Look, Dad says this. Dad's a bit older. I don't want you saying this sort of stuff.
0: Just remember, remind them too that they're eating the food that you pay for in the car that you drive under the house you paid for. And just remember, that's how I was brought up. And look how good I am. What a great person I am today. Thank you, Nathan.
2: Well,
0: did I make sense?
1: You did.
2: Yeah.
1: You pretty much said, if you don't like it, there's the door.
0: That's exactly right.
2: Thank you for calling, Nathan. I hope that helped.
0: 1-3-3-5-3. In the waiting room for you there, Mildred, is Peter.
2: Peter, what have we got?
4: Hello, Millie and Hindy. Love your show. You guys entertain me while I'm driving all the time.
2: Oh, thank you very much.
4: No worries. So my client, I'm a sonographer, been 25 years, and I specialise in maternity ultrasounds, and she tried to convince me of something, and I'm interested to see what Dolly Doctor has to say.
1: Mm-hmm. Mm-hmm.
4: So I'm doing a maternity ultrasound, scanning a little baby. I try and show them cute things like seat and things. And I was showing them this young lady, the umbilical cord. And she goes, "Oh, so that's connected to my belly button, isn't it?" And I've gone, well, and she was convinced that I was wrong and it was connected to her belly button because her mum told her.
2: Okay.
0: That's what I thought.
2: Well, Nathan, I see that you want to get in here and answer this one.
1: Oh, it's clear that you two don't have any idea.
2: For someone who's never had a baby before, but you go.
1: For you, Peter, that it's clearly not the case, Peter. The umbilical cord is not attached to the mother's belly button.
0: I thought it was.
2: It's connected to the child's belly button.
0: I thought it was connected to the mother's belly button and the child's belly button.
2: No, it's connected to the placenta.
0: Internally.
2: It's connected to the placenta. Is it not?
4: Correct.
2: Yes.
4: Yes, that's where all the good stuff comes from, to the baby's belly.
0: Yes. Right.
1: That's why we have a belly button.
2: Yeah, and you know what, Peter? I've got some advice for you. You're clearly a professional in that space. And for anyone who doesn't want to agree with you, you can say,
0: "Yes.
2: Well, I'm a professional of..."
0: Yeah, I've been doing it for 35 years, so the way I'm doing it is the right way.
2: Yeah,
0: do it my way and you'll be doing it the right way.
2: Thanks, Peter.
0: 1-3-3-5-3. Bradley's there for you, kids. What do you want to ask Dolly Doctor Bradley?
5: Oh, hello. Hi, guys. Thanks for taking my call. Hey, look, for years and years and years, I know it's like, you know, Dolly Doctor, my sister used to read it and I thought it was just disgusting filth. But anyway, all things aside, you know, I'm a gay guy, but anyway, at the end of the day, I used to live with a flatmate and she was a fabulous person.
1: Mm-hmm.
5: And she said, "Is it true that, you know, when even straight guys are having fun with their girls and, you know, they're just mucking around a little bit, that if maybe a finger might slip somewhere, that it makes things a whole lot better?"
1: Oh, Bradley, I see what you're, I see what
5: is it actually a true thing? I mean, I believe it is.
1: Well, Bradley, I think everyone experiments and they've got their own levels of experimentation, I suppose. And I think
2: pleasures.
1: Yes, and you know, men, we can be quite naive, and when we do read things or hear things on the street, some people do like to experiment when they hear those things to see if those things actually work. And I've heard that it actually does improve that sensation.
0: Right.
1: Yeah. I haven't done it myself. Mm-hmm. I'm not into that sort of stuff.
2: How do you know?
1: Well, that's a good question. Yeah, that's a good question, you two. But I don't know because I haven't tried. But I do know that I have
2: heard it.
1: I've heard it, and I do know some people that have tried it who are heterosexual males, and they believe that it actually works. So, there you go.
2: There you go.
0: Well, like it might be
5: it's a mystery of the sexual world.
2: I think it's a little bit of homework for everybody.
1: Hopefully Bonnie's listening.
2: Your wife.
0: Yes, well, it might be that old joke. You might have to numb the area first. This is the Triple M. Triple M Rush Hour. Maroon Million Heidi, do we have a winner for Bo's Wheels?
2: Oh, it's got to be the prize. We've got to give out a prize for that. I think it's got to go to Bradley.
0: I'll come back to you, Brad.

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1: Well, we put out three names here, Flynn Knudsen, Louise Kerr and Marjorie Beriah. Now, when I say three names, these people texted the code word to 0457 101049 to get into the running to win Bo Ryan's wheel.
2: Which is Bo, is the code word, B-A-U.
1: Yeah, yes. And the first person to get through is one step closer to winning Bo's BT50. Are we ready?
2: I think we are. Drum roll, please. All right.
3: Who is it?
1: Hello?
2: Hello.
1: Hello there.
2: Who is it?
4: Hello?
1: Yes.
5: Who's hello. This?
1: Who are you?
2: Hello.
4: Hello. It's Flynn Knudsen.
2: Hey! Flynn!
5: I'm sorry for pronouncing your name wrong.
1: So it was Knudsen.
5: Knudsen.
4: Close. Yeah, close. It's Danish.
1: Oh,
2: I knew it was Dutch.
5: Do you get that a lot? The silent K?
4: Yeah, I've had it all the time.
5: Okay.
1: Do you call a knife a knife?
5: Yes.
4: I do not, no.
5: What about a knee, a knee?
2: All right.
4: Maybe sometimes, yeah.
2: Okay, let's move on then. Flinny, how old are you, mate?
4: 21.
2: And this car, this Mazda BT50, you would like this car?
4: 100%.
2: What are you getting around in at the moment? What do you do for a crust?
4: Well, I don't actually have a car at the moment. I'm just currently doing a work experience actually for a locksmith. And the guy I worked with today called me and said he heard my name on the radio going home. He just dropped me off.
5: I love that.
4: So
5: you weren't listening to us.
2: Do you have a girlfriend, Flinny? She'd like a new car to sit around in?
4: No, unfortunately not.
5: Maybe after this.
2: What do you like in a lady?
4: Oh gosh.
1: Two feet pretty, in a heartbeat.
4: Pretty lady. Manly fan would be nice too.
5: Manly fan.
4: Yeah, I know. Not too fond of that, Heidi. Hey.
1: The thing is, though, with Flynn Knudsen, if he didn't have the right key, he could probably, being a locksmith,
5: open it anyway.
1: Pick the bloody lock.
4: Very true. Very true. I'm learning it all, so there's a lot to take in, but it's good.
5: Beautiful, Flynn. Well, thank you so much for listening to the show. Thanks for entering, and we wish you all the very best because we want you to win the car or someone from the rush hour.
4: Yeah, thank you.
1: Good on you, Flynn. There you go, mate. Of course, another chance for you to get in the draw tomorrow morning with The Breakfast Show, Bo, Cat and Woodsy tomorrow morning from 5:30. 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They are the team. We're going to bring back an old favourite very shortly. Our final thought here at Triple M.
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9: 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Botany Road, Coward Street after a collision. Gilead, Adland Road still blocked both ways at the crash at Bryan Road. And we've got delays for traffic. Liberty Grove, Humbush Bay Drive, a crash before the ride bridge. 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
5: You know what I don't like about this? I'm not in here often, okay? So my percentage of swearing per show, per capita, is up there. Okay. You guys are on every day. You did swear last week, so you can't point the finger.
1: No, you're right. But I can still point the finger.
5: Well, you can, but there's three pointing back at you. Okay. And Nathan?
2: Three pointing back at him?
5: Well, I've got three fingers and they're pointing back at
1: him. Well, you've only got, you've got
5: there's
1: six
5: three
1: on
5: other
1: each
5: people
1: hand.
5: In this room. Okay. Can I also say, you have never sworn.
2: No.
5: I just don't understand. You're the one who swears
2: it's not hard,
5: the most.
2: It's not difficult. No, but I'm a professional. So when the mics are on and this little red light here you see is on, that means no swearing and no talking out of school.
5: Well,
2: that's
5: you,
2: what that means.
5: Can I just say, it was you that made me swear both times. You get
2: on my
5: nerves.
2: I didn't make you do anything.
1: Well, let's have
5: you
1: a listen.
5: Get on my nerves.
1: Let's have a listen.
2: Is it the school. Under the sea theme that's thrown at people? It's like.
5: I did get an under the sea theme, laughing face, like, what the f?
1: Hey, and again, away we go again. So do you think that you can. I think that I want to speak to John Strange, your coach at the NRLW side, the Roosters, and say, Strangey, I don't know what sort of a. Organization you're running there, but it needs a little bit of
5: class.
1: Yeah, just needs a few rules here and there around the joint.
5: This is the thing. I'm not at training. I'm at work. So maybe we should sort it out in here.
1: I blame the Roosters.
5: Why did you swear last week?
1: Well, because that's the first time in nearly 40 years.
5: Yeah,
1: don't worry about what I do. Don't worry about what I do. You're a young lady. I blame the Roosters for you swearing twice on air.
2: I'm a little bit more concerned that you're a mother now.
1: Yes.
2: And like Nathan earlier in our Dolly Doctor segment, saying things in front of his children, I'm more concerned that Gigi may end up having a gutter mouth.
5: She will never have a gutter mouth.
1: Oh, I think Gigi will.
5: I didn't start swearing until very late in my life, I will say that.
1: When you tried to organise a school reunion and none would go.
5: That's it, yeah. It was the under the sea theme that got me.

0: it got under my skin today.
1: What
0: I'm
1: about
0: sorry.
1: What about the Little Mermaid theme?
0: Anyway, yeah. That's all we've got time for today.
1: We've got plenty more.
0: That's all we've got time for.
2: Let's just say those of us who are old enough to remember, your school reunion thing has been the greatest flop since the Y2K bug. It has, fair dinkum. Yeah. It is the biggest debacle.
1: Didn't we all panic when that happened?
2: The Y2K bug.
1: I thought the world was going to end in 2000.
2: Yeah, and nothing happened, like your school reunion. Honestly, whatever you do in your life, events is not your thing. You could not organise, as they say. They'd only ask you to an orgy so they'd have someone to go and get the grapes. They'd only ask you to a Roman orgy so they'd have someone to go and get the grapes. Did that make sense, Nathan?
0: No. I hope I never get invited to an orgy, okay?
2: Okay. See you tomorrow on the Rush Hour.
1: See you tomorrow.
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7: 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Checking Rams. Traffic for the M4 held up westbound at Burwood and slow moving all the way through to Prospect. Mascot, we have contraflow conditions, Botany Road after a crash and Gilead Atham Road still blocked. Climb the Sydney Harbour Bridge and get rewarded. Eligible Australian climbers can receive an Aussie Summit reward up to $100 per booking. Book now at bridgeclimb.com/deals. Bo Ryan is giving away his brand new Mazda BT50 to win. Keep it locked on 104.9 Triple M.
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6: Good evening, Angela Cox here. An urgent safety review is underway after a near miss at Sydney Airport. Two Qantas planes were cleared to cross the same runway but were stopped just in time, avoiding a collision. A driver has died after swerving onto the wrong side of the road in Appin, crashing into a truck. It all happened in front of police responding to another incident under lights and sirens. The state government has accepted all of the coronial recommendations from the inquest into the Bondi Junction stabbing rampage. Among them, an overhaul to the mental health emergency responses and making the police wanding trial permanent. Older students could be forced to return to pen and paper at school as the latest NAPLAN results show literacy skills worsening through the years. New research has found people working with pesticides could be up to 70% more likely to develop MND. And Jetstar is dumping its 6-kilogram weight limit for carry-on bags, but passengers will now have to pay to store their luggage in overhead lockers.
9: A2 milk is real milk from real cows that produce only the A2 protein and no A1. Only A2 milk will do.
11: M. Sport.
6: In sport, Manly prop Taniela Paseka admits the Sea Eagles got ahead of themselves thinking about finals before a 4-game losing streak left them fighting for their season. Giants captain Toby Green has trained well and is expected to be named to return from injury against the Suns in Canberra. The Giants are 12th and chasing down an AFL wildcard spot, and former English cricket captain Ben Stokes has denied a rift with coach Brendan McCullum played a role in his retirement.
12: It's about sleep.
6: Sydney's weather, mostly sunny all day, heading for a low of 3 degrees overnight. Clear skies tomorrow with a high of 18 in the city, 19 in Campbelltown. For Sydney's best news, sport and weather, watch 7 News tonight at 6.
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19: Welcome to Triple M NRL Daily on a Wednesday. It's Charlie White here and in the house on a Wednesday. As always, we've got Danny Widler plus Adam Pengilly back from the British Open. How are you, mate?
20: Charlie, I'm good. I'm tanned. It was very, very warm in the UK, unseasonably warm, but it was a great trip going to the golf for a week and a half.
19: It's nice to have some class back in the building, Charlie, isn't
20: absolutely.
19: It? Like absolute class, a genuine proper journalist, unlike Michael Chambers was here last week.
20: Who also, when Michael Chambers was here last week, basically said, how can you work your whole life in media? He was so disrespectful to us.
19: So disrespectful. Yeah. Like, we are clearly beneath him.
20: Yeah.
19: But Charlie, we have the chance to take him down today and other days.
20: We do, because Wayne Bennett's hammered PNG, hammered the whole tax-free setup. We will
19: unpack
20: that.
19: Do we love Wayne
20: that.
19: Bennett now?
20: I'm a bit pro-PNG, though. Yeah, I'm a pro-PNG guy. I was paid for and taken over to Papua New Guinea, so I'm sort of like...
19: You're easily bought, Charlie.
20: Oh, easily bought. Plus the NRL Media Cop, which is an interesting...
19: Is that a siren I can hear? Oh, look out, they're coming. I'll tell you what, I reckon you'd be first arrested, Charlie.
20: I hope not.
19: Straight to some sort of deep, dark jail somewhere.
20: And so this whole thing's around negativity. It was in your column
19: negativity
20: on the weekend.
19: Negativity and conflicts. But yeah, the negativity is what really interests me, and what their definition of that is and who it applies to. And how the hell they're going to enforce it.
20: Yeah, well, we will talk that up next. Danny, great to have you in the house. This is Triple M NRL Daily with Adam Pengilly, Danny Widler, and Charlie White. We'll be back very shortly.

0: Triple M NRL Daily with Danny Widler, Adam Pengilly and Charlie White. Breaking news and the biggest names in the game.
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2: Let's start with the NRL media cop, Danny, from your article on the weekend. Take us inside what this story looks like and how it's all transpired.
3: Well, basically, under the new broadcast deal, this was negotiated, and it's in the contract that people attached to the broadcast have to declare, first of all of their conflicts. Right, that's got to be done, and the station's got to be across it all, and the NRL have to be aware of all of that. So I think we know most of them, right? I'm not going to go deep into all of that right now, but that's part of it. And the other part of it is that anyone associated with a broadcast has to be positive. So you have to make a positive. You will be in trouble, or you will be monitored if your commentary is negative. Now, the whole idea of the conflict one is fairly, you know, you can understand why there's interest in that. The negativity is interesting. I wasn't aware that the commentators now have to hashtag talk the game up.
2: Todd Greenberg, baby.
3: Yeah, and it's part of the deal.
2: Yeah.
3: And there's going to be a person either brought in from the outside or from the NRL media department who's going to be monitoring all this. If clubs or individuals complain about people in the media, it's going to be taken up by the NRL, and it's going to be told to the network and say, hey, we've complaints about this guy, that guy, whatever. And if they deem that coverage to be unfair, the network will have to answer to that with the individual. From there, if it keeps happening, then it could get to the point where somebody actually gets taken off air.
2: Now, when you say negativity, are you talking about head office and talking about the product on the field?
3: I've just been told negativity.
2: Well, so say a team like, well, who we got at the moment? The Dragons got two wins and they're getting hammered for being poor on the field. Would that be deemed as negative?
3: And if somebody complains and they have to go through the process, potentially.
2: Right.
3: Yeah. So and I was told that the networks were happy with it. They're happy to agree to it. So
4: why? Why were they happy to agree to it, though?
3: I don't know.
4: Shouldn't there be fair commentary from any broadcaster or commentator who's part of those two platforms?
3: Yeah,
4: the main broadcaster.
3: Under the new, and it's actually coming in next year. It's not coming in when the new broadcast deal starts. It starts in 2027. So the broadcasters have agreed to this as part of their deal. I don't know why they've done it. You know, I don't know how you actually police it. Like, you know, if you challenge this somewhere, imagine if you're making your living as a commentator and you got stood down.
2: Mm.
3: You know, you'd have a right to challenge it, you'd think. You'd have to, you know. And apparently there's going to be either, if it gets to this point, there'll be a ex-judge or an independent or a lawyer who's going to be the person who is involved in the judgment on this or the
4: they're
3: adjudication.
4: Like the arbiter.
3: Yeah. And they're going to decide whether there's reason to take this person off air. Now, I don't know if this goes on in other sports around the world. I've got no idea. But I've checked it with the NRL and it's true. It's 100% true.
2: I read something online that there's a similar setup for the NBA and the NFL over there in America. The other interesting, I guess, element of this is the talk that content creators are going to get access to Vision. Does that mean then that if they get access to Vision, they have to be doing positive stories?
3: That's
2: like, it can't
3: point.
2: Be like.
3: I think, well, I might have to follow it up if it applies to. I was told it applies. Like, I asked the other day whether it applies to me because I'm, or news journalists who work at the networks, like, because I work for Channel 9.
2: Yeah.
3: I better declare that. I've been told, no, it doesn't apply to news journalists, but it does apply to anybody else on the broadcast. So that's Fox and Nine. I don't know, radio?
2: Well, the radio TV, the radio rights haven't been done yet, so maybe it'll be something that's included in the radio rights.
3: When you negotiate it for Triple M, Charles.
2: I don't do that. I don't really get involved in the rights.
3: Come on, you're a big wig.
2: I don't do that, no. But when we, there is, I think still, in the current rights setup, there's there's laws and rules around being positive about the game and unfair criticism of the NRL.
3: And standing you down?
2: Not sure about that level of it, but that's a lot of power to be given to the game for sure.
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2: Matt King, boys, the new South Wales coach, two-year deal, has an option of a third year if they win either series in 27 or 28. Great appointment, boys, for the Blues.
3: Well, he's been impressive, Charlie, from what he's done in the media the last 24 hours. I've got to admit, I don't know what Danny's thoughts are on this. I was surprised with how quickly it came about with Laurie. We'd all know it's going to happen. Obviously, Laurie was going to walk away, but obviously announcing his resignation on Monday, then bang, the next day it was done. I think the results will be the true test, won't they, Charlie? Mm. If they win the series next year or they win in 2028, it's probably not a bad appointment. If they lose, people will be questioning it, saying, how did it all come about?
4: I haven't seen a better first up media display from anybody than Matt King at the start of his Origin coaching career. It was refreshing, honest, raw at times, emotional, filled me with hope. I was really, really impressed with Matt King, and I'm not always easily impressed, but I was like, wow, this guy's, he's got it. In terms of the way he's going to communicate his message, he brought his family to the announcement, which was really interesting, because he knows what a serious job this is. He has seen firsthand some of the bullshit attacks on Laurie Daly, and he's got to brace himself for that. And he was actually very strong in his defence of Laurie at certain times as well. I was really, really, I wasn't taken aback. I'm happy that Matt King is going to be the man in charge of our team and our state. But the results have to be there. The result, and what was interesting, Charlie, is it's back to being a full-time gig.
2: Mm. You know? I did notice that.
4: Mm. Remember, well, that was part of the, Freddie wanted to be full-time, remember?
2: Mm.
4: He was told it's a four-month gig. Freddie did a great job in spreading the New South Wales message around the state. He was brilliant at it. Things on for the Blues tapered off a bit under his coaching, but he wanted to stay on and continue to do that because he's passionate about the state. And you could see Matt King has got that same passion, and I think that part of the negotiation was a very quick one, obviously. Was that he wanted that role to be full-time.
2: Which means he leaves his Roosters role.
4: He finishes up at the Roosters at the end of this year, 10 years there, and I think the Roosters were okay with that. I think that Boyd Cordon will probably step up there as well because he's probably going to step up with the Blues as well. He's a coach on the rise. I think he, if they're talking succession plans, which is what they have been doing, went Laurie into Matt King because Matt King almost got the job. You would think that Boyd Cordon is next in line. So we're already planning.
3: What about Ivan?
4: Well, he's out of the equation at the moment, isn't he? Like,
3: he is.
4: 2 years for Matt King.
3: And trigger an extension if he wins one of those series.
4: So they've obviously said, well, that's how we want to go. What, would you just chuck Ivan in or?
3: I don't know if I'd chuck Ivan in, but I'd be leaving the door open.
4: Yeah.
3: And it feels like the door's almost close a little
4: right
3: bit.
4: Right now, yeah.
3: And we don't know what Ivan's intentions are. He might finish up coaching Penrith at the end of next year and say, you know what, I want a clean break for a year or two. I'm going to go travel. I'm going to do some corporate stuff. I'm not worried about representative coaching right now. And New South Wales Rugby League might know that.
4: Yeah.
3: And we don't.
4: Yeah. Look, a big part of what Ivan wants is a break. And I was told when I was sitting here that day hearing about the Ivan stuff, that one of the tip-offs I got was he wants to go traveling with his family. That was one of the reasons I was confident in breaking that Ivan walking away story for that reason. So I think that's still part of what's going on. He'd be fantastic at it, but would he be a bad Australian coach, Ivan?
3: Not at all.
2: No.
4: Like he could coach Nathan. Yeah.
2: Even if the Kiwi national team has a terrible World Cup, could he coach the Kiwis? He's got a lot of ties there than New Zealand.
4: Coaching against Nathan, I don't know if he'd like that. He didn't like that when. That was one of the things he didn't like, remember, at some point. Yeah, Tigers. So, I think maybe down the track, if the Blues thing isn't available, maybe he could reinvigorate the Australian situation if Kevy wants to move on at some point.
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9: 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Traffic for the M4 still busy outbound from Homebush Bay Drive and delays for the M5 westbound at the River Road. Slowing for the airport tunnel. Travelling outbound with delays back to Eastlake Southern Cross Drive. Westmead Hawkesbury Road, we have a crash knocking out all southbound lanes. 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
2: PNG, Wayne Bennett's had a sook. Take a listen.
3: You don't have to ask me whether it's a level playing field or not. How can one mob get a tax exemption and everybody else in the competition? I'll tell you what really pleased me about it is that we've had clubs lose competitions, we've had clubs lose points over salary cap breaches. Okay, and that's how strictly they value the salary cap, and they realise it's the thing that's given us the game we've got today, because each club has the same amount of money to spend, and all of a sudden you've got a team that has a different salary cap. That's just not right.
2: Boys.
4: Is he right, Charlie? Do you agree?
2: I don't agree with him, no. What do you guys think?
5: Well, you better have the disclaimer saying that, speaking about new media, you're on the plane to Papua New Guinea, to Port Moresby, to check it all out with the Chiefs.
2: Oh, yeah.
5: This commentary is funded by Michael Chamison and the Papua New Guinea Chiefs. Yeah, it was good fun.
4: Listen, Wayne's just echoing the sentiment that's out there in a lot of clubs at the moment. Danny, you speak to clubs, I speak to clubs. There's some real concerns about how good this PNG Chiefs team is going to be in the first year. Yeah. And the tax-free exemptions. Like, money speaks all languages. And it speaks a very strong language for rugby league players, Charlie.
6: And Adam, it spoke to the clubs. I did a story last year where the clubs got $4 million for their silence. And, you know, they knew, they were aware of the tax cuts that were coming. They were absolutely aware of that. So they've taken the $4 million, knowing that that it's going to be tax-free money for the players. And they figured probably, oh, it's not going to be that bad. Or, it's just PNG. Like, who wants to go live there? Well, clearly some people want to go live there. Mm. Yeah. And for I don't know if they can give the $4 million back, but, you know, it's, yeah, I think that the realization that PNG are real has hit them. And like, Wayne was very supportive of PNG not that long ago. Has it got anything to do with the fact that South's got about 15 blokes off contract?
2: No, has it? One. Yeah. Good point.
6: Has it?
2: Latrell Mitchell, one of them, Talis Duncan, another.
6: Oh, there's a stack of them.
2: There's a stack of them, yeah.
6: Like, there's a
2: Brandon
6: lot
2: Smith,
6: of...
2: Campbell Graham, I think there's a long list of them.
6: Yeah, so, I mean, has that got something to do with where Wayne's coming from? Because Wayne usually acts for Wayne.
5: There's always a motive.
6: Well, he acts for Wayne. Let's be, you know that. Mm.
2: What you just said is true, that they did know about it. Because Dave Ricci on the show yesterday said that some of the clubs didn't understand the tax cuts when they were...
6: No, they knew.
2: But they knew. They knew because, you know... They 100% knew.
6: Well, I wrote the story saying that they're getting the $4 million, but they know the tax cuts are coming. Like, it's a fact. And I didn't know. So what did Riccio say?
2: He said something along the lines of that the clubs didn't fully understand what the level of tax exemption that was going to be.
6: Maybe the third party stuff?
2: Yeah, I think they didn't understand the level of tax exemption.
6: Who understands the third party stuff anyway? I don't even know.
2: It's not that complicated.
6: Well,
2: it's tax-free.
6: It's tax-free if you spend the money in PNG. Is that right? That's what I've been
2: Depends.
6: Told.
2: You could have a PNG bank account and you can, like, if you go, you know, if you go traveling overseas, you use an Australian card.
6: My credit card.
2: Yeah, whatever. It's an Australian card being used in a foreign country.
6: Right.
2: I mean, you could have a PNG bank account and use that card here, spending money, couldn't you?
6: I don't know. I don't. I'm not.
2: Anyway, we're not.
6: We're not tax agents.
2: We're not tax agents.
6: Is that what they call them? Accountants.
2: Yeah,
6: we're accountants.
2: We're not accountants.
6: I'm not the ATO. I love the ATO.
2: Love the ATO. We all do. We all do. Another expansion element that was in your column on the weekend, Adam, around part of the broadcast deal hinges on the 20th team.
5: Yeah, I think, Charlie, we're going to have three teams coming into the competition in the space of 3 years. So we're going to have
6: Perth. That's massive, isn't it?
5: It's huge. We're going to have Perth
2: 90
5: Bears.
2: Extra NRL players.
5: Well, we know Perth Bears are coming in next year, 27. PNG are coming in 28. And there is a clause in the TV deal where if there is not a 20th team by 2029, the TV deal will reduce by $20 million per year.
2: Per year, wow.
5: Yeah.
2: Wow. So over 7 years, that's $140 million.
5: Well, they're not going to wait that long to bring in
2: course,
5: a 20th team.
2: Course,
5: but
2: yeah.
5: that's what's going to happen in 2029 if it doesn't come in by then. So the broadcasters are obviously keen to get that 20th team in. They want an extra game, which means 10 games a week. Peter Volandis won't shy away from this. He'll be jumping headfirst into getting a new team into the competition, and I reckon he'll be in by 2029.
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8: 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Broken down light rail in Westmead, blocking lanes, southbound Hawkesbury Road at the T-Way. Contraflow conditions remain in place. 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
9: Men with larger noses have bigger penises, according to a new study. Researchers have found that men with larger noses have an additional 1.2 inches. 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
4: Tigers are on the rundown, boys. Their culture's under the microscope. I think this was from your column on the weekend, Danny, around maybe too many yes men around Benji Marshall.
5: Look, there's definitely got to be a shift there. I think they just need another voice there. Their CEO reckons he's not a yes man, so that's probably a good thing. But I think that if they were being honest with me, they'd admit that's right, that they do need that. They're obviously backing Benji very strongly. And look, Benji still deserves time, but for how much longer, you know? Like, he's probably got another year of grace. He's been there for a while. Next year needs to be better because they've gone backwards, haven't they, this year?
6: Well, they were still in finals contention with about 2 or 3 weeks to go last year, and they're nowhere near finals contention.
5: No, and they've just fallen off a cliff, haven't they? Ever since Chammy planted the Jerome seed, and they've just fallen down since then. And I think that they need to change the makeup of their squad. It's just not good enough. I don't know how quickly they do it. They need to bring a few. I think they need a few experienced journeyman sort of player. Like I'm not saying he'll go there, but a Kurt Mann style player. You know, I think that sort of player. I know they've signed Brayley, haven't they?
6: Jaden Brayley from the Raiders.
5: That's I feel like they're realizing that by signing him. He's got that good club mentality, solid individual. I think they need a bit more of that to plant around some of the extreme talent they have. And obviously they've got to re-sign a couple of the, you know, their big names as well at the club. The one you love talking about it, don't you? The brothers there. So.
7: Yeah, we spoke about it last week, didn't we?
5: Yeah. So that's part of it. But I do think they need some old school hard heads around the place to help Benji and help the younger players.
7: Maybe some coaches as well, like Shane Flanagan, perhaps an
5: assistant. Well, I've tossed that up. I don't know whether Flano, the Isaac Moses thing, will help him or not. I don't know whether that would be a hindrance or not, but someone like Flano would be good. I think an outside voice would be good, whether it's a Flano or somebody else, someone with a different look at things would be good. Now, I'm not hammering the guys they've got there, but they definitely need a change.
7: Got to say, working with Flanner this year has been a privilege. Like, really? Love work with him at Triple M. I think he's a genius when it comes to rugby league. Like, the little tidbits, you get tons off him on air and off air as well. You just can see why he's a premiership winning coach.
5: He's won a comp. There's not that many. Yeah. There's not that many, you know, coaches out there who can say that.
7: Yeah. I almost think the Tigers would be too low a level for him to go in as an assistant. I think he deserves to go on a bit of a better club than that, if I'm being honest.
5: You're nothing but honest, Charlie.
7: I'm being honest.
5: Yeah, I like your honesty. Yeah,
7: thank you.
5: Don't always agree with everything you say, but I like your honesty.
7: That's fine.
5: You make me laugh.
7: A lot of people don't agree with what I say.
5: You make me laugh. How's social media treating you these days?
7: I get bagged a fair bit. I don't really care though. No. Like, I feel like if you're saying something
5: if you believe it.
7: Yeah, if I'm saying something that is that someone disagrees with, feel free to have it. I couldn't care less. Bring it on. Just to finish the show, boys, we want to give a big shout out, don't we? All three of us want to for ABC superstar, rugby league superstar John Gibbs, who unfortunately has obviously been diagnosed with cancer, and we love it. We love the ABC call here at Triple M. Andrew Moore, John Gibbs, he's often on the sideline in the box. He's a superstar, isn't he?
5: Just a genuinely decent human being. I grew up listening to him on 2UE.
6: Gibbsy and Brandy
5: on a nightly, every night I try and tune into Sports Today.
6: Had a great show, didn't they?
5: Great show. And he's been a mainstay of commentary around rugby league for forever. He was also a bloody unreal rugby league player.
7: Yeah, absolutely.
5: Like, he was iconic, his running style with his head back, socks down, for the club you think will never win another competition, Manly, back in their glory days. Also, Fatty Vaughton's manager for many years, Gibbsy.
7: Yeah.
5: He guided his career, on and off the screen. So, he's Fatty's best mate, and they're really close to this day. And he's just a good guy, good human being, first of all, and a great rugby league man. So all the best to him.
4: Absolutely.
6: Echo those sentiments. Yeah. We're going to miss him on the airwaves for the next little bit, but hopefully if he can get his health in order, and he will get his health in order,
5: yeah,
6: we're going to hear him back on the ABC next year.
4: Absolutely. Well, great to see you both. We'll see you both again next week. Not much Tigers chat today as well, so people might have enjoyed that we didn't talk that much West.
5: We'll probably get hammered for that.
4: probably. But great to see you both. Thanks, see you next week.
5: Thanks, Charlie.
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10: 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Check in your M's, the M4 busy westbound through Prospect, past the Prospect Highway. A good clear run though for the M7 southbound with around 15 minutes travel time from Richmond Road through to Preston's. 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
7: Hey, Eric. 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
11: Here we go, Triple M Nights with Dave Gleason. All right, Wednesday night edition right around the country. It is hump night, and this man is up and about. 1989. He started with the Screaming Jets and dominating to this day. International next year. David, hello to you.
12: G'day, Tomo. G'day, Australia. Yes, it's a very special day. One of the greatest rockers Australia has ever seen, and I'm talking about someone who's still with us, Tomo.
11: Mm-hmm.
12: It's his birthday today, so we're going to get to that very shortly. We're also replaying some of the interview that I did with Slash recently. They're coming to the shores of Australia. It's going to be massive. They got Airborne supporting him.
11: Brilliant.
12: And it'll be great because I don't know if... Like, Airborne have done a bunch of Australian tours.
11: Yes.
12: But getting them on that big stage will show people just why they're so big over in Europe and America.
11: So, I want to ask you this question, Gleeson. Australian bands, bigger internationally than here, easily, aren't they, Airborne?
12: Oh, definitely.
11: Yeah.
12: Oh, without a doubt.
11: And that wouldn't be many, would there?
12: No. It's one of those things. I mean, I think you'll find King Gizzard and the Lizard Wizard are huge overseas.
11: Really?
12: That's not to say they don't do very, very well here. Parkway Driver, another band.
11: Yeah, righto. Yep.
12: Absolutely massive in the metal scene overseas, but I think they had to postpone or cancel their last concert tours here. But, one of those funny little things that happens in rock and roll.
11: Airborne's got a little bit of akadaka about it.

0: a lot, you feel?
1: But they are flying the flag. And as young Josh said to me from the band, he said, if it wasn't for the Screaming Jets, there'd be no Airborne.
0: Yeah, which was, I know. And you highlighted that. You made me cut it up and send it to bloody everyone.
1: I do like it when people give me a rap. Just remember that.
0: Don't worry, I know. I've made a career out of it. Splendor in the Grass, Gleeso.
1: Yeah.
0: We're going to talk about
1: Gone by the Wayside.
0: It has. But when the Arctic Monkeys come down under.
1: Yes, absolutely. And we'll talk about some of the festivals at the moment that are announcing their headliners, and the fans aren't going, yay, they're going, really?
0: Yeah, intriguing times. Let's get things going right now. Hunters and collectors, do you see what I see? It is Wednesday night here at Triple.

0: Dire Straits with Walk Alive. It's Triple M Nights with Dave Gleeson. Not far away from replaying the interview you did, Gleeso, with Slash, which was absolutely superb last week. For those that missed it, we'll get that on the airwaves before 8 o'clock tonight.
1: Speaking of Dire Straits, there was a time there where Chris Rea, Mark Knopfler, said he didn't want to do Dire Straits anymore. So Chris Rea came in and they were going to call themselves Dire Rea.
0: Okay. That ain't it, mate.
1: It was just released recently, the lineup for the Spilt Milk Festival. It's been going for a few years now. And people are up in arms. Oh, crap. Who are these headliners? The headliners are Lewis Capaldi, Ray, R-A-Y-E.
0: Yep.
1: The DMAs are on it.
0: DMAs are good.
1: They're a good band. And I thought, well, what was on last year? Kendrick Lamar.
0: Oh, yeah, I mean,
1: is that really a step down? They not like us. They not like us. None of them are like you. Samba was on it.
0: Samba's good.
1: Nina Jirachi, she's going right. But it got me looking at festivals that, well, are no longer with us, Tomo.
0: Gone by the wayside.
1: One of the great ones that used to be able to draw the biggest acts, and I'm not fooling, I mean the biggest acts in the world, was Splendor in the Grass. People like Hilltop Hoods.
0: Hey, the Hoods were on it, were they? It's a long way, glad we came before we got the
1: fame or had a name, a story hasn't changed. Coldplay have even headlined. Look at the stars, look
0: how they shine for you. Love it.
1: Strokes.
0: The Strokes.
1: She said, oh, baby. Even Kylie has had a crack at a Tomo.
0: What a festival.
1: And sadly, no longer a festival. Mm. I think those big festivals in some ways struggle. You get a time limit, I feel.
0: Yeah.
1: It's like the clubs and pubs you used to go to when you were, you know, 18 or 20 or whatever.
0: Yeah.
1: They have this lifespan, and then when you get to like 22, 24, you go back to that pub or club and it's
0: not
1: dead.
0: Not the same, is it?
1: Waves at Wollongong, I'm looking at you. But in 2007, they got quite a great lineup featuring some of Australia's finest and the UK's finest. We're going to get a double play on from Splendor in the Glass. From Splendor in the Grass, 2007. That's a double play. Powderfinger and the Arctic Monkeys.
0: Triple A.

0: Prince, When Doves Cry. It's Triple M Nights with Dave Gleeson and the replay of Gleeson's chat with Slash was outstanding. We're going to do that just before 8 o'clock tonight. And also, Underrated Tracks featuring James Rain and Daryl Braithwaite. We go back to the early 90s, Gleeson.
1: I love it. Now, the Rolling Stones are back with a new album. It's called Foreign Tongues. If you want to see something grotesque, look at the album cover.
0: Mm-hmm.
1: It's like a grotesque image mashup of caricatures of Mick Jagger, Keith Richards, and Ron Wood.
0: Hey.
1: It takes every insult that's been lobbed at the Stones over the years, insults like they're too old, too wrinkly, too decrepit, and rubs it in our faces. The cover reminds us that the most provocative thing the Stones can do these days is simply continue to exist making music as 80-something-year-olds, Tomo. So, yeah, they've taken away all that kind of ammunition that people say, oh, they're too old, look at Mick Jagger, his face is all creased and wrinkled, oh, look at Keith Richards, is he still alive, et cetera, et cetera. But making new albums in your 80s that people love is just something that it's uncharted waters, Tomo. It is unprecedented for a rock band or a rock and roll band to be making music in their 80s and still drawing legions of fans. Here's Keith Richards on self. How do you have self-doubt in your 80s?
2: Sometimes I ask myself that, but then you get in the studio and the guys get together, lay out a track, an idea, and you let it take off from there. You know, you can't plan all of this stuff. 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You know,
0: he's come out the other end, all right, guys.
1: He certainly has, and he continues to protrude from that end.
0: Mr. Charm, the Rolling Stones.
1: They got it all. Triple M.

0: 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We'll be back in a sec. 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

0: Next up on Dave Gleason's diabolical, insane nighttime exhibit of debaucherous rendezvous, a guest who would only chat to a show with a name like that. And would we lie to Slash and change the name just to get him on? Absolutely we would. So, Gleeso, keep referring to the show as that name. I mean, we're talking about the guy who ran naked through a golf resort whilst hallucinating during a world tour. No, not Gleeso. Well, maybe Gleeso. I don't know. But definitely Slash, the world's most genius rock star. Take the hat and sunnies off and he can enjoy a meal at a restaurant without being disturbed. Hats off to you, brother. Literally. Please welcome to chat to Dave Gleason, one of the world's greatest guitarists and one of the Rock and Roll Hall of Famers. It's Slash.
1: Ladies and gentlemen, what an honour this is. Triple M presents Guns N' Roses as they hit the shores of Australia this November and December. And me good mate Slash returns to Triple M Nights with Dave Gleason. Welcome, Slash.
2: Hey, man. Hi, Dave. How's it going?
1: Very, very well, thanks. Very excited that you're coming back to Oz, mate.
2: Yeah, I'm looking forward to it. I'm really excited about it.
1: Hey, the last few years, mate, has been absolutely crazy touring-wise for you guys.
2: We've been pretty much touring straight since I got back into it in 2016, you know? And I think the only real break that we took was COVID. And even then, we only took a break for the 1 year from 2020. And then we were one of the first big bands to go out and start touring in 2021. So, yeah.
1: I mean, before that, there must have been a time where it didn't look possible that you guys would get back together. But you're stronger. You seem like your relationship is stronger than it's ever been.
2: Yeah. Well, you know, there definitely was no plan to get back together. I mean, I was adamant against it for 20 years. But then Axel and I talked and it just like we really sort of dispelled a lot of stuff, and a lot of the issues were really caused by outside people in our organization but outside the band, and that was perpetuated, you know. And then the animosity that, you know, established itself in there was made only worse through the media and blah blah blah, you know. So that's just how that shit goes. But anyway, so we talked about it, and then once we got past that, we were sitting down having dinner and we thought about this, you know. At that moment we'd gotten offered to play Coachella Festival, which happens every year, but they've been asking us to get back together and play Coachella for like 30 years, like 20 years, whatever. And so he and I were talking. I thought, well, you know, you want to do it? We'll just do it. It'll be fine, you know. And that was really sort of the catalyst for us getting back together. And so we booked those shows and a couple warm up dates. And the first date that we did was, believe it or not, 10 years ago, April 1st at the Troubadour. And there was no design for going on past that, but we had so much fun. We just started booking shows and we just never stopped. And it's been a blast. We've had such a good time, and it's been so, you know, organized for a band like us anyway. and just great. And the fans have been amazing, and they've been, you know, super supportive. We've been really, really lucky, you know, because, you know, that's really what made it happen. There was a demand for the band from that point on, and providing us the opportunity to be able to go out and play. So it's been really awesome.
1: Now tell us about selling out the Hollywood Bowl. How many times do you reckon you drove past that joint as a young band, or, you know, and thought, wow, one day we might be able to rock that joint?
2: Yeah, well, you know, all things considered, like, one of the first shows I ever saw at the Hollywood Bowl was the f***ing jazz festival. It's not really a hard rock venue, but I mean, I've seen tons of people there. And it's just, you know, I mean, sound wise, it's just one of those places where, like, Tom Petty was great there, but Motley Crue didn't sound right there. Aerosmith didn't sound right there, but John Williams sounds amazing there, you know?
1: Right.
2: So I was a little trepidatious about our playing there, but it seemed like, God, you know, we've been around in an LA band and we've never played the Hollywood Bowl. But we had a great sound guy, and apparently it sounded really good. So it was quite the experience. But yeah, I mean, it's been sort of like the backdrop of my entire life is the Hollywood Bowl. It's always been in the backyard.
1: Now, new stuff, mate. Very exciting. I love Nothing.
2: Thanks. Yeah, it's a cool song.
1: There's a certain kind of naivety it feels like you're living the song, you know. That's what I love about it. There's even I feel a little Beatles kind of thing in there. And then when you get to that, the guitar takes over in that lead break, mate. It's a killer song. How's it been going live?
2: It's been going great, you know. It really translates to the audience. And it's gratifying for us because we actually recorded the song a little while ago, and we took a while to release it, and we weren't really sure. Such a different kind of a song, but we finally got to that place where we're like, well, let's release it before we go out on this next leg. It was really well received.
1: And is there more stuff? You got an album in the works or anything like that?
2: Well, that's been sort of like the thing we have so much material that we've accumulated over this last 10 years, and we just have to sort of buckle down and carve out a window and go, we're going to sit down and actually compile all this stuff. It's a pretty tall order considering, so we haven't done it yet, but it's coming. You know, we were actually in the studio not long ago before this world tour started. So that was like the first time that we've been in the studio. So it's coming around.
3: 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Gleeso and Slash are going to dissect the amazing album Appetite for Destruction. Some amazing stats, some amazing memories. Slash is going to share them with us next here at Triple M Nights with Dave Gleeson as we celebrate all things Guns.

0: Oh, Gunners at their best. How good? Triple M Nights with Dave Gleeson. Triple M presents Guns N' Roses coming to the shores of Australia November and December. And on the line right now, the second part of the chat, the great man, Slash, on Triple M Nights with Dave Gleeson.
1: I see that that Appetite for Destruction sits in the Grammy Hall of Fame as the biggest selling debut album of all time. That's never going to be eclipsed, Slash, because the albums, as we know now, it's a different market out there, isn't it?
2: Oh, I hadn't really thought about that. I mean, vinyl's making a comeback. You never know. You know, we might just drop the whole streaming thing and just go back to analog. Could happen.
1: Fingers crossed. Fingers crossed.
2: I seriously doubt it, but yeah. Anyway, but it's an honor. I mean, let me tell you, man. And no one in the band had any illusions of grandeur that, you know, about where we were going to, you know, what we were going to achieve and all that. And so it's just such a trip considering how that record was made and you know, that it's become such a, you know, a big record. It's yeah, I don't even know what to say, but you know what I mean? It's sort of mind blowing. It never ceases to amaze me when I think about it, that it's arrived at that place where it's at.
1: Now you're coming here, you're playing with Australia's own Airborne. Have you seen those guys before?
2: Yeah, I've known those guys basically since 2010, I think, is when I first met them, somewhere around there. And they've always been great, and we've always got on really well, and we played some shows together with the Conspirators anyway. So it's f***ing perfect that they're here to be able to be on this tour of Australia that Guns is doing. It's a great bill.
1: And mate, your 3-hour shows, I mean, there's just so much, I guess, to cover for you guys.
2: There's a lot of material, but it's you know, I was talking about it earlier. We tried to short at the beginning of this whole world tour. We started in South America, and we really, you know, we tried to shorten the set to 1 hour, 45, 2 hours, which is your average set time for a headlining band. And we tried it, and it, you know, I mean, it went by, but we had to cut so much stuff out of the set and whatnot. And so without even really talking about it, we just slowly but surely started getting longer and longer. And now we're back at like 3 hours. So it's just because once we get going, we don't really want to stop. And there's, you know, we just keep playing.
1: The fact that you guys, say yourself, Duff, Axel, even Dizzy, 30-plus years of making music together, you must have an innate sensibility about each other's stage performances.
2: Sensibility about other stage performances, like what do you mean?
1: Between you guys, like an unwritten language between yous on stage.
2: Oh, yeah. I mean, there's definitely a chemistry, you know, from on a musical level and on a physical level, performing together and all that. I mean, we never discuss it, but things happen on stage that I was just like, wow, we sort of know. I don't know how we managed to move around. You know, like how we managed to keep from hitting each other. I actually, the last show that we did on a European tour, I was running across the stage and all of a sudden realized that everybody was down there where I was going. And I ended up trying to control my run and falling. But I mean, that was the first time in God knows how many years since I've actually fallen. But we have moments on stage where we just miss each other all the time, all night long. But we just have this sort of flow, and we manage to do it. So there's definitely a sort of unsaid choreography that goes on, you know.
1: And a certain amount of danger that also goes with being on stage as Guns.
2: Yeah, no, it gets pretty crazy, you know. But I love that, you know, and I love that even as long as we've been doing that, that's an element to our thing that's still there, you know.
1: Excellent, Slash. Well, we can't wait for you to get here, mate. We always love it when you put Australia on your touring regime. Thanks for your time, mate. And yeah, can't wait to see you in Australia.
2: Yeah, looking forward to it. But it's been good talking to you, Dave. And maybe I'll see you over there when we get there in December.
1: I'll be in the front row.

0: 7 p.m. Done and dusted. Triple M Nights with Dave Gleeson. You can search Triple M Rock on Instagram and check out the video that Gleeson I did with Slash as well, which was absolutely superb, Gleeson.
1: Mate, so good to catch up with him. He's just such a natural guy to interview. He's sitting there with his guitar, playing a few notes and chords while he's having a yarn with
0: Loves
1: you.
0: It.
1: It's unreal. It's never far from his hand is his guitar.
0: Angry Anderson's birthday. Yes. I'm going to celebrate that next, Gleeson.
1: We certainly are. One of the greatest icons Australian rock has ever produced.
2: Get ready. Gleeso is coming back for the encore straight after this. Triple M's Night Show with Dave Gleeson.
3: Men with larger noses have bigger penises. 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
0: Tick after 8 o'clock and we are firing here at Triple M Nights with Dave Gleeson. Gleeso, your underrated tracks have gone gangbusters this week and this one featuring a few Australians.
1: Yeah, sense. Well, actually the first three we've done are all Aussie artists and I'm very proud about that we can keep bringing music to the fore that people might have forgotten over the journey and give them a bit of a refresher course.
0: I like it, Gleeso. Also, talking about the great Pete Murray, very shortly. He's gone down the way of, well, I guess Taylor Swift was one of the ones that has got, in terms of her own name with her version, instead of the record companies and managers owning her music. So Taylor's version, Pete Murray's done the same thing.
1: Oh, has he now? Yep. Good idea, especially if you're continuing to sell records and making 10 cents every time you do so. So,
0: 10 cents.
1: Oh, mate, if you're lucky. No, it would be great to talk about Pete Murray. Let's talk Angry Anderson. Rose Tattoo kicked off in 1976, but he'd also already been in a band called Buster Brown prior to that. They had some initial success, and then he spent a bit of time playing with the Party Boys.
0: Hey.
1: Did an album with the Party Boys back in the day. And his biggest single ever, Tomo, you wouldn't believe it, is actually from Charlene and Scott's Wedding in Neighbours. Yeah. Suddenly, which became his first ever solo single. Yeah, number two. But it went around the world. It was charted in the UK, Belgium, Italy, France. Went very, very well indeed. 79 years old, the man is today. And you know what he's doing? He's over on a European tour, absolutely singing his guts out.
0: Yeah, good.
1: For the last time, Tomo.
0: This is it, isn't it?
1: This is it. He's pulling the pin, and I can only hope he has a fulfilling and comfortable and relaxing retirement. We'll still see him. He'll get up somewhere, surely.
0: Yeah.
1: But I'll never forget, first time I ever saw him, he turned around and scraped his head across the front of the squad box, which had a metal kind of mesh on the front, turns around, there's just blood pouring down his face, and that led me to do my classic microphone trick where you whack yourself in the forehead, you get blood quick.
0: Game on.
1: It's just real quick.
0: Yep.
1: It's not real deep, but it's a good effect for the children out there in the crowd.
0: No, they'd love it. Now, Gleeso, you say last one, but I reckon there could be one more. There could be one more little John Farnham setup from Rose Tattoo and especially Angry, because he said this to the last time you guys had a conversation. Yep.
21: I've been saying for years, and I'm not putting it on you personally, but I've been saying to our management for years, it's about time we did a run together.
1: Jets and Tats.
21: Can you think of a better show?
1: Awesome.
21: Hello.
1: Loud, proud, rock and roll.
21: Mention it to you.
1: I will.
21: Mention it to her.
1: If we could drag Angry out and Rose Tats out for one more double bill, I would love to be able to do that.
0: Bad Boy for Love. Rose Tattoo. Triple A.

0: Linkin Park with Numb. It's Triple M. This is Nights with Dave Gleason. Dexter and the Mutant Moon Rocks, I should say.
1: The Mutants.
0: We're going to press play on some brand new stuff from them very, very shortly. And the Comm Games, the Sporting Anthems, is going to be rounded out tonight in the classic 9 at 9. But right now, Gleason's underrated track.
2: These are Gleason's
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0: Where are we headed, Gleason?
4: I'm going to have to give a bit of a tip of the hat to a bloke called Simon Hussey, who put this Australian supergroup together.
1: Nice.
4: The Company of Strangers featured Simon himself, Daryl Braithwaite, James Rain, and Jeff Scott. They got together. It was a bit of a recording project that they thought they'd they had some songs sitting around. They wouldn't mind putting them down together as a bunch of mates. And their debut self-titled album came out in 1992 and went straight to number 9.
0: Number 9.
4: That's where it peaked. It sold 35,000 copies. There was 4 singles from the album, Sweet Love, Daddy's Gonna Make You a Star, Baby, You're a Rich Man, and the song that we're going to play right now, Motor City. Both Motor City and Sweet Love reached the top 30, and because of his work, not only playing on the album, but Simon Hussey produced the album, and he won the ARIA Music Award for 1993, Producer of the Year for Sweet Love, Motor City, and Daddy's Gonna Make You a Star.
0: Nice.
4: They were also nominated for a Breakthrough Artist and Breakthrough Single, but didn't win those. But it was a great little snapshot in time. Daryl Braithwaite and James Rain had both been, you know, doing their successful solo stuff, so it just seemed like good sense to put two of these very successful charting artists with such a great history of Australian rock behind them, put them together in a band and see what they could come up with. And what they did was, on that one album, The Company of Strangers, they actually caught lightning in a bottle.
0: Brilliant. Underrated track, Motor City on Triple M.

0: Nights with Dave Gleeson and Pete Murray. We celebrate all things the nicest man in rock and roll, Gleeson. We'll do that very shortly, just before 9 o'clock. But right now, some brand new stuff from boys that are pretty happy with themselves, I reckon, Gleeson.
1: Oh, they certainly are. What do you got? A fry cook, an oil field operator, a concrete surface decorator, and a kids baseball coach. All grew up in West Texas. And if you grew up in West Texas, you love country music, Tomo. It's in your blood. Okay. They play it at your birth, your baptism, your wedding, your funeral. But the other thing that happens is when you come up with those great roots, I love country music,
0: you do.
1: Don't worry about that. But these guys grew up with those great roots and then discovered grunge and rock and decided to marry the two together. I talk of Dexter and the Moon Rocks.
0: It's not easy to say, is
1: the
0: it?
1: The Moon Rocks.
0: Yeah.
1: Dexter and the Moon Rocks, they came up with that because they thought it sounded pretty spacey and psychedelic.
0: That's it.
1: We've been playing their song Freaking Out, which we're about to play, but they've got another one coming out very shortly, or it's out already. We should start having a look at that. It's called Ritalin.
0: Never short of confidence, these boys, guys.
2: I think we just wake up in the morning every day and we piss excellence.
1: Yep. Sounds like they've got some type of disorder.

0: 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In the meantime, get distracted by these roadies crouching down, running on stage. 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
1: Ladies and gentlemen.
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0: Toto with Hold the Line. It's Triple M Nights with Dave Gleeson, and we celebrate the Comm Games, the sporting anthems in full, Gleeso. We'll do that just after 9 o'clock tonight in the classic 9 at 9. Can't wait for that. But Pete Murray, he's taken a stand. This was just over a year ago.
1: Yeah, a bunch of artists have done it, because when you sign your first record deal, you kind of, there's terminology like in perpetuity there and all these type of things that really tie you down to a record deal that, in the beginning, you really don't hold too many cards in your deck, Tomo, mm-hmm. so you've got to kind of cop it sweet. The lion's share of the income that you make from selling albums goes to record company for producing the record, etc.
2: Yes.
1: Pete Murray sold 500,000 copies of Feeler and generated over 200 million streams, but once again, all that money didn't go to him. Mm. So he's decided, like Taylor Swift, like Def Leppard, like we did, like a bunch of other artists are doing, is to record your own record, then you own the masters, but then it's the problem is to get those to supersede the songs that you've already released, get radio stations to play your new versions, etc., etc., which is the hard part. But he's gone in there, he's taken control, and you end up getting a 50-50 deal with an independent record company, which means that you're kind of, you feel like you're getting paid for your work. Mm. As it is, you know, you spend 60, 70 grand on an album, the record company takes the lion's share of it, and you kind of just, you make your money through touring and selling T-shirts, et cetera, et cetera. Pete Murray's stuff now, it's only available on physical copies, mm-hmm. The stuff that he's re-releasing. Here he is talking about the fact that he got on with his record company, but he knew they were bending him over.
3: Look, I've always had a great relationship with the label anyway, so they've been great for me here, so there's no real complaints there. But I think it's just time, you know, it's a business decision to make that. And for me, I can do exactly what I want to do these days, you know. Well, not necessarily all, it's a bit, you know, a little bit dark in parts, but it's always got a positive message. And that's the thing, I think. I remember having an argument with some girl in Brisbane one time, but she's like, your music's depressing, you need to write something better. I'm going, you mentioned, what song are you talking about, okay? Better Days. I said, Better Days is actually a positive song about getting through hard times and helping people. No, it's not. It's like, okay. But no, look, I try to, encourage people to do what they want to do and inspire people to follow their dreams, you know, so that's what I try to do.

0: very shortly.
1: What an event it was, guys.
2: 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I'll give you a wrap-up of my sporting achievements over the last 10 days or so too, Tomo.
0: Great.
2: Can't wait.
0: We'll be here till bloody midnight, guys.
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0: The classic 9. Because 8 didn't seem like a good number. And 10, well done.

0: doesn't work past 10, at least not for us.
1: What an event it was. Absolutely brilliant, the Commonwealth Games. The sporting anthems, we conclude tonight. Gleeso?
2: Yeah, it was an amazing thing for Australia to do so brilliantly at the Commonwealth Games. Yep. We tip our hats to all those who won gold, silver or bronze. Actually, to everyone who participated. Oh, it's, yeah. You don't fluke your way into the Commonwealth Games. Unless you're Ray Gun.
3: Okay.
2: And I don't even know if that was fluke.
3: No.
2: Whether there's some underhanded behaviour going on there.
3: I think she got a 13th ribbon.
2: A 13th ribbon. A participation medal.
3: That's it.
2: Brilliant. A good friend of mine, Wendell Saylor. A good friend of mine, Wendell Saylor, once said, there's no I in team, but there are five in individual brilliance. and that's why we dedicate tonight's sporting anthems in honour of the Commonwealth Games that have come and gone to all those participants, you know, the shot putters, the javelin throwers, the discus throwers, the high jumpers, long jumpers, all those people who are out there on their own, on the track or in the pool, doing it all by themselves. And we're going to kick it off right now with my hero, number 9, the Commonwealth Games Sporting Anthem.
1: Triple M.

0: As we celebrate the amazing event that was the Commonwealth Games, the sporting anthems we're doing tonight, Gleeso, we had Metallica right there with Enter Sandman. And Tina Turner, What You Get Is What You See, came in at number 8.
1: Come to number 6 now, and it's none other than the great John Farnham. You're the voice. I've found this out playing AFL, Tomo, or not AFL.
0: Yeah,
1: AFL. Aussie rules.
0: Yeah.
1: You got to yell out. I came off the field with a more strained voice than I'd had when I went on. I had to sing some songs after it.
0: That's it.
1: But the thing was, even though I was yelling out, I didn't know many people's names.
0: That sucks.
1: So, hey!
0: Yeah.
1: Yo! What's he? Number 2!
0: Smithy!
1: but did I tell you I kicked the goal?
0: I heard a rumour.
1: A sausage roll.
0: I like
1: one assist.
0: How far out?
1: How far's the square?
0: It's 10 metres.
1: 10 metres?
0: Yeah.
1: About 11 metres.
0: Perfect. Straight through the high diddle diddle.
1: Straight through the high diddle diddle. I watched it sail through and could not believe how accurate I actually was.
0: Yeah, good.
1: Anyway, another 360 days, I reckon I'll be ready to start training again.
0: Ready to go.
1: can't feel me legs.
0: Moving to John Farnham here, Gleeso.
1: You're the voice.
0: Triple.

0: But that's my team. Everyone's got a price, David.
1: They do indeed. And not only did the rugby league say, can we use your song, What's My Scene?
0: Yeah.
1: They said, can you change the words? And Dave said, how much? And they said, this much. And he said, hey, I'll call it whatever you like.
0: I'll change it tomorrow.
1: Moving on to this one. And this one is for my mate, Texie Walker.
0: Hey.
1: Every time he kicks a sausage roll at Adelaide Oval, they will play this song by the Kings of Leon. Oh, your Texas fire.
0: Love it. Triple M.

0: Run DMC, we've walked this way. It is a sporting anthem as we celebrate all things the Comm Games. What an event it was over there in Glasgow. Absolutely huge, biblical, some would say.
1: It was fantastic and an absolute boon for all our athletes over there. They did brilliantly well. I should be very, very proud of them for the ones who got paid by the large lady from the other side of the country. Congratulations. Let's get number one on now. I think that it would be better if this song played at the gold medal ceremony than the Australian national anthem, because everyone in the world would be singing along when Australia won their goals. Not that one, not that one. No, wrong button, wrong button.
0: Sorry.
1: We'll go. Who's that, Josh Farwas?
0: No, that one's Lude.
1: It's not. It's Colin Hay and Men at Work, but touched up by some moron.
0: Down Under, the OG from 81.

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0: Done and dusted. 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We can put a pin in the week for Ask Gleeson Wednesday night completed here at Triple M Nights with Dave Gleeson, and you've been supreme.
1: Oh, thanks, mate. You've been absolutely killing it as well, Tom. It's been a great week. Can't wait to be back here next week doing it all again.
0: Sounds good. I'll see you Monday night from 7 o'clock.
1: Rock on.
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6: Midweek right around the country. Welcome to the show. Hope you've had a fantastic day. Plenty happening. Let's get into it. You'll hear from G Flip, Team Jesus and the Gene Teasers, Old Merv, Margaret Rivers, Finest Two Piece. They got a brand new album. It's called Car Pups. It's out in October. This is Heavy in the Rain, DMAs. Hurricane, you'll hear new music from Sly Withers too. Album out on Friday, Casey Barnes. Called Made For This. You'll also hear from your favourites too. Paul Kelly, Silverchair, Eskimo Joe, Temper Trap are back with These Arms. Get in touch too on 133353. We've also got Midnight Oil playing straight after Diesel. Huge regional tour for the great man. He's going everywhere like he does. He is one of the great singer-songwriters and performers too. Dieselmusic.com.au. Tip of my tongue, kicked off Triple M's Homegrown.

Hope you're having a fantastic night right around the country. This is Triple M's Homegrown. 2 hours of the best Australian music. Coming up, we've got INXS, Thirsty Merc, The Cruel Sea were absolutely awesome on the Red Hot Summer Tour. Playing with Paul Kelly, Missy Higgins, Cat Empire, Men at Work, Australian Crawl. We're doing that festival kicking off in November. Here is Better Get a Lawyer on Triple M.

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And you might know how to play with fire.

0: Vance, She Does, from his brand new album Made For This, which is actually out on Friday. We are looking forward to that. He's playing a huge show as well. He's playing huge shows all around the country, but his big hometown show on the Gold Coast, Miami Marquetta, a bucket list moment for him. Hey, up next, Sly Withers, new music out of Perth. This one's Setting Fires. You're actually listening to the radio. We get on the sports, Silverchair and Eskimo Joe. Plays next on Triple M's Home Grown.
1: 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Researchers have found that men with larger noses have an additional 1.2 inches.
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6: 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Coming up, we hear from Powderfinger. We're talking all things Jesus Christ Superstar with John Stevens. Jesus! Incredible voice, right? New music from Old Mervs. DMAs have a brand new album out on the 21st of August. And they're coming home to play some massive shows. Spacey Jane, October, November. Fresh off the Lollapalooza stage too. They are absolutely smashing it, which we love. Covers too from Jimmy Barnes and the Bad Love. That's going to play straight after the Mighty Hoodoo Gurus celebrating an incredible 45-year career. They are touring towards the back end of the year. TripleM.com.au for those details. Here's What's My Scene.

New music from Spacey Jane, East Village on Triple M's Homegrown. They just played Lollapalooza. They are absolutely smashing it overseas. It is so exciting. God, they were playing small gigs in Bunbury just under 10 years ago, and now they really are one of the country's biggest bands. Case in point, they're playing some massive shows October, November. You've got to go and see them. They've been one of the great live Australian bands for a very long time. Hey, coming up, we've got The Living End, Mondo Rock, and chatting to John Stevens. Of course, he was in Jesus Christ Superstar. He's going to take us behind the scenes of that production, but here is Mental as Anything Now. We all need to live it up. It's Triple M's Homegrown.

0: Fantasy.
1: Noise Works, really are one of the great Australian bands. You're on Triple M's Homegrown. Who remembers when John Stevens sang in Jesus Christ Superstar? Live show broke all the records. I had John on to talk about it.
2: Jesus Christ Superstar was really something to behold, and I was very, very proud of that.
1: Because you were doing so many consecutive nights, were there temptations to like kind of go out and party, but you had to kind of rein it in because you had a show the next day?
2: Yeah, but that didn't stop us.
1: Full chat with John you can find on the Listener app. Hey, new music from DMA is coming up. This one's Hurricane, new album out on the 21st of August. We're looking forward to that. Old Mervs too. They've got a brand new album, Car Parks, out in the 2nd of October at a WA. We'll get Powderfinger on too. It's coming up next from Triple M's Homegrown.
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0: and Judge. Every weekday, 2 till 4 on Triple M, it's Lou and Judge.
1: You weren't the greatest employee back in the day, were you?
2: In what sense?
1: Just like in general, just you as a person.
2: It depends on which job.
1: Okay. What's your favourite cup of tea, just out of curiosity?
2: I love, you know, just like a Bushels, maybe extra strength. Just your average
1: English breakfast.
2: Yeah, English breakfast.
1: Cookies with it?
2: I love Bickies and tea. Yeah.
1: And you like making Bickies and tea for people, don't you?
2: Every time someone's at my house, they'll probably get offered Bickies and tea.
1: Okay. Yeah, because we've had a little birdie tell us that when you used to work here.
2: Back in the day.
1: Yeah, you created your very own tea cart. And you would tell your boss that it was, you know, for morale, 3 p.m. would roll around.
2: Yeah.
1: And you'd want to go, you know, making cups of tea for everyone. You know, it's a good break during the day. But it was because you and, I'm not going to name the other bloke, were trying to pick up chicks. The tea cart pickup.
2: Can I be honest with you?
1: Mm.
2: I have zero memory of this.
1: Yeah, well, see, you've also told me this, but it was with alcohol. You know, the cart that comes around.
2: I think we're confusing companies, champ.
0: Oh.
1: Well, the person came down here yesterday and said it was you.
2: Did I work with them at Nova? Because that's where we do drinks carts.
1: Well, this is a tea cart, we've been told. Because you've told me that Ewan, won't say his name, lives in London now, yeah?
2: No, this wasn't here.
1: Well, we've been told, because you've told me before about your alcohol cart where you'd go around and see the chicks, what's up?
2: Okay, no.
1: Well, who's confused it with tea then?
2: Well, so hold on. I believe, but I was single then at Nova.
0: Yes.
2: I wasn't single when I was working here.
0: That's okay.
2: In 2012.
1: Okay.
2: And
1: did you do the tea cart or not? If you're doing a drinks cart, you're doing a tea cart as well. I don't put it past you. 3 p.m. rolls around, chicks are single, you're single. Oh, hey, can I make you a cup of English breakfast?
2: We must have.
1: Yeah.
2: We must have
1: Apparently
2: done that.
1: It's a big thing there, the tea cart now, 3 p.m.
2: Fair dinkum.
1: Mm.
2: And me and Joff started that.
1: Yeah. I wasn't going to say his name, but now you have.
2: Well, I have. I'd love to hear from him. Because we did.
1: It's not him who called
2: him. I remember him and I going around potentially in our budgies doing this.
0: Oh.
1: I don't think that would fly. How long ago was this?
2: 2018.
1: Should do that around here, I reckon.
2: Don't know if it'd fly. I've also gotten a lot hairier. We definitely did do a drinks cart.
1: Yeah.
2: And we'd get, hey, how we go? Because there was a Friday drinks. We definitely did that. The tea cart.
1: Well, suppose this is the word on the street. The tea cart, 3 p.m.
2: Who's the mole?
1: Well, Cody's not here. Cody!
2: Oh, excuse me?
1: No, Cody's not the mole.
2: Well,
1: she's the one who's been told.
0: We'll leave the mole if that's the whole point of being a mole.
2: Okay, it's someone in the office. Yeah, well, definitely at Nova this would have been a thing, 100%.
1: Okay. I'd like to bring back the tea cart.
2: I would love to bring that back too.
1: Yeah. I mean, we're on air. Someone would probably need to take over the tea cart for us.
2: I'd give up this to be tea carton.
1: Me too.
2: Back in the old days,
1: yeah.
2: Old single chopper charge with their little tea carton.
1: Naughty little boys. But I thought 1-3-5-3, what hacks have you used to flirt? Because it's genius being like, you know, morale for everyone.
2: Oh, of course.
1: When you're just going around making cups of tea.
2: Of course.
1: While you're single. Okay. Meeting people in the office you didn't know.
2: Yeah.
1: Smart and from you, Archer. Well, first smart thing you've done in a while.
2: Well, there was some fly honeys. There was some fillies. And I mean, you know, cup of tea, couple of bickies, you're in.
1: Mm. Are you? Love to know your strike rate. Very not well.
2: Hey, it's a big fat donut, kid.
1: Yeah, 1-3-3-5-3.
2: We also serve those.
1: Yeah. What hacks have you used to flirt?
2: I like it.
0: Oh, Judge. 1-3-5-3 is the number. What hacks have you used to flirt? We'll take your calls next.
3: It's your early drive home with Triple M's Lou and Judge.
0: It's Lou and Judge and Triple M, and 1-3-3-5-3 is the number. We want to know what hacks have you used to flirt?
1: Yeah, Judge in his single days used to have a little tea cart or a little alcohol cart that he'd take around the office. Hey, ladies, cup of tea, lemongrass and ginger, English breakfast. Hey, you want a Bicky? Take this. Mwah.
2: Extra milk. Hey, it's all starting to come back to me.
1: Yeah, now he's back, the little milk boy.
2: You take your tea with cream, you know, like the tea.
1: Yeah.
2: Yeah, like American.
1: Like scones.
2: Mm-hmm. Scones of cream.
1: That's what I was sort of thinking.
2: I do a joke about jam as well, but I refuse.
1: It was Luke Minto who told Braun.
2: I see.

0: Yes, this makes sense. Well, yeah, look, probably happened.
1: 100% it did. You dirty little dog.
0: You can't have a tea break. Better than people going down for lung busters. You know, hey, you know what? Stay up here, have a cup of joe. You know, especially the chicks.
1: Archdale. Okay, so what hacks have you used to flirt? We've got Shane.
0: Shane, talk to us.
2: Hey, guys. First of all, love the show. Keep up the good work.
0: Thanks, Shane. Appreciate it.
2: But, when I was a lot younger, I worked for a direct sales company. I don't know if you know Kirby Vacuums. I was office manager, and so like reps would do demonstrations at houses, and at the end of the demonstration, if the customer was interested, they'd call up to negotiate a price or a weekly payment or something like that. And the idea was to make them feel like the customer was getting a really special deal. So the representative would call me and sort of beg me to do this price for the customer. And because direct sales is a lot of coming and going, so to speak.
0: Yes.
2: Representatives, there's a lot of young, attractive young girls.
0: Yep.
2: So I guess I used that hack a little bit. So when they asked me for the special price for the customer, I'd say to them, look, I normally wouldn't do this, but if you let me take you out for dinner, we could probably work something out. And that would keep that quiet. They wouldn't tell that to the customer, but...
1: Oh, I don't know about that one, Shane. I feel like that does not fly, mate. I don't think that flies in the workplace, Shane-o. I reckon that one's a big fat no, Shane-o. Whoa, Kyron. Kyron, Kieran.
3: Okay. Mummy, daddy, how's it going?
0: Son!
1: Tell me yours is above board and better than Shane, please.
0: It's no teacup.
3: Better than Shane's. Sometimes when I go to Burley Pav, I dress up just like Judge does and like a cowboy, boots, scooting, hat, everything. And people come up to me and say, am I from the country? And I go, yeah, I'm somewhere from like Goondiwindi or Toowoomba.
0: Corin, are you not from the bush?
3: I go out there a fair bit.
0: I asked you a question. Are you from the bush?
3: No, I'm actually from the GC.
0: I love it.
1: Your little wannabe cowboy.
0: Oi, Kyron, cowboys are in, mate. I don't blame you.
1: Yeah.
3: Yeah, I just say I'm Judge's cousin as well, just to make it up.
4: That helps.
0: So, you need the cowboy thing because we're not good lookers in our family, right? So,
1: oh, you got Hot Will.
4: Hot Will, your brother.
0: I've got a brother. That's true. I do have a brother.
4: Tell him that you're Hot Will's cousin, because technically you still would be.
0: Can I just say something?
4: Yeah.
0: Kyron's a little more wholesome.
1: Yeah.
0: A little more wholesome.
1: Shane.
4: Yeah. You versus Lou Not Far Away on Triple M.
0: Let's go.
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0: Well, you're dead right. Now we've got
1: last day to get it.
0: True.
1: It's Wednesday.
4: Wednesday.
1: Until next week.
4: Until Monday.
0: Ben. Hey, Ben.
6: Mum, Dad, how are you?
0: Very well, hey, son. How are you?
1: You been behaving?
6: Very good, thank you.
0: How's school?
6: Very good, thanks.
0: Hey, good boy.
1: You ever had your wisdom teeth out?
0: Have you, actually, yeah.
6: Nah, I haven't.
1: Okay. Well, I'm getting one out on Friday, if you didn't know.
0: If you didn't know.
6: Good luck with that.
1: Thanks, mate. All four. Two are infected.
6: I should have done it on Monday, a couple of days off.
0: Yeah, exactly.
1: Well, I'll still get Monday off, don't you worry.
0: A heap of days off. Ben, mate, you versus Lou. I'm going to read the questions. First to answer gets the point. There is no need to buzz in, my friend. Are you ready to verse one of the great trivia fiends of all time?
6: Ready to go.
0: Lou Trivia Fiend, are you ready?
1: Yes.
0: Last day of the wisest owl known to man, Louisa Daldana. After this, you're buggered with the universe, Lou. All wisdom, out the window. Now! What type of race is the Tour de France?
1: Cycling.
0: Correct.
6: Cycling.
0: Which airline has announced it will charge people for carry-on?
1: Jetstar.
0: That's correct, Ben.
1: Oh, so he jumps in his
0: phone. Yeah, because he's over the phone. Who played the role of Freddie Mercury in Bohemian Rhapsody?
1: Rami Malek.
0: Correct. Christopher Reeve, Henry Cavill and David Corenswet.
1: Superman.
0: Giving it to Ben.
1: Oh, Ben. Get down, Ben.
0: Giving it to Ben. The Pope's visit to Australia is set to clash with which sporting grand final?
6: Oh, grand final.
1: NRL.
0: Ben got it. Who wrote the famous diary during World War II?
1: Anne Frank.
0: Correct, Lou. Who was Jennifer Garner famously married to between 2000?
1: Ben Affleck.
0: Giving it to Ben. There's a glass and a half in everyone. There's a glass and a half in everyone is a slogan from which famous brand?
1: Glass and a half.
0: Think about it. Yum, yum, yum, yum, yum.
4: Glass.
6: Weepy.
1: Milk. A2.
0: If you had to, if you had to bury someone who helped a golfer. Cadbury. It's very irrelevant. It's bad for me, but anyway. What is the primary ingredient in gnocchi?
1: Potatoes.
0: Which country has the longest coastline?
1: Australia, New Zealand, South Africa, England, Ireland, Wales, Italy.
4: You don't think of this as a coastline.
1: Jakarta, Bali, China,
0: it's Canada.
1: Tokyo.
0: For all!
4: Oh, my God.
0: Okay. Okie dokie. Who has scored the most points? Which team has scored the most points ever in an NRL game?
1: Roosters.
6: Or Roosters.
0: No.
1: Panthers.
0: Ever.
1: Tigers.
0: Keep naming.
1: Broncos.
0: Keep going.
1: West Tigers.
0: Illawarra.
6: Dragons. Steel
1: Dragons.
0: Correct, Ben. 1935.
1: Been there, done that.
6: Yeah, good.
0: Mate, you earned your chook. You earned your chook.
4: You earned your chook today.
0: You earned your chook and your chips, kid.
6: Thanks, legend.
4: Oh, Lewin Judge and Triple M. How long should you replace every... How often should you replace everyday items, I mean to say?
1: Ooh,
4: find out next.
5: It's your early drive home with Triple M's Lewin Judge.
4: It's Lewin Judge on Triple M. Time for this.

0: Okay, so this is the game today.
1: Yep.
0: It's how often should we be replacing everyday items? So many everyday items last far longer than people realise, while others should be replaced much more often for hygiene, safety, or performance.
1: I see. Okay. This will be intriguing. I reckon I'm going to be bad at this.
2: Shame. I think I'll be useless.
0: Okay. Well, right. Let's dive in. A pillow.
1: Once every couple of years.
2: I'm going to say once a year.
0: Okay.
2: Sleep on it every night.
0: It's every 1 to 2 years. So guess what? You're both right.
1: Holy dooly.
0: You're both
2: Can
0: right.
2: I be honest? I've had my temper pillow for, I reckon, 2 or 3 years.
1: Louisa, I've had pillows for seven
0: yeah.
1: Eight.
0: Yeah.
1: Yeah.
0: Okay. I'm not too worried. It's one all. You both got it right.
1: All right.
0: Underwear.
1: Oh, mate. Are we guessing? So hold on. Are we guessing what it should be?
2: Yeah.
1: And we're not saying what I do?
2: No.
1: Okay.
2: Because yours would be age 14.
1: Hey, Lou, I've got undies from early 20s.
2: Yeah.
1: That's, you know, 15 odd years.
2: You wash them. I reckon they can last 5 years.
1: I'm going to say three.
2: I'm going to go five.
0: It's every 6 to 12 months.
1: That's insane.
0: Filthy what? Animals. Well, yeah, because repeated washing and daily wear eventually weaken fabric and stretch elastic. Everyone knows that.
2: Yeah, if they break, I guess you throw them out. But I've got my sturdy pair rotate.
0: Technically joking. Closer, but I can't give a point to either of you.
1: You have to. I was closer. Surely it's closest.
0: Fine. Jarge gets the point.
2: Woo! No.
1: Yeah, that's how it works.
0: Towels.
2: Every 6 months.
1: Every year.
0: This can't be right. Every 3 to 4 uses.
1: three to four uses?
2: Sorry. You mean like using it?
0: What do you mean? Of course,
2: no,
0: using it.
2: No. But like, have it. Yeah, I know that, guys. But like, using it for 6 months, then throw it out, or like, does it mean washing
1: it
2: yourself
1: every three times? Uses. Yeah.
2: Yeah. So washing yourself three times, but that can't mean throwing it out.
0: Well, it means replacing it.
2: That means washing it. I'm sure.
0: Moist towels can quickly become a breeding ground for bacteria and mildew.
2: Yeah, that's washing it.
0: Oh yeah,
2: not
0: I guess
2: throwing it out.
0: I guess so.
2: Oh, then I'd say every. Yeah, 2 to 3 washes.
1: Well, we've got the answer.
0: Well, you've got the answer now, so...
1: Is that one?
0: It's void. Toothbrush.
2: Every 4 months.
1: Josh? I'm going quarterly. Every 3 months.
0: It's every 3 months.
2: Well done.
0: Josh is in the lead. A shower loofah.
1: Oh, loofah. Oh, yeah. Like a bloody thing. I reckon every 8 weeks.
2: I'm going to go 4 months.
0: Every 4 weeks.
2: Oh,
0: God. Who's that, Jarch again?
2: I suppose you're washing your body, yeah.
0: Wow. Yes. Well done,
2: Jarch. You're still clean, you know. Mm. Maybe we're just grubby.
1: I am grubby.
2: Mm.
0: House slippers.
2: I'm going to say...
1: It depends on whether you sock up or not.
2: Yeah, they could be... I'm going 6 months.
1: I'm going every year.
0: 6 months, Luke, at the point.
2: But like then, what if you buy expensive ones?
1: What, get Ugg boots every 6 months?
2: That's what I mean. Ridiculous.
1: Yeah. Ridiculous.
0: Yeah, but regular use causes sweat. Oh, let me just get that game show music back
1: on.
0: It's
1: my favourite music.
0: Yeah.
2: Get them dirty and wear them for 2 years. I don't care.
0: Okay, one more. I'm calling this the decider.
2: Yeah?
0: Because it's my game.
1: Okay.
0: Because it's my game. Kitchen sponge.
2: Oh, every week.
1: Every month.
0: Every 1 to 2 weeks, which means that Lou is the champion.
2: What's up, you dirty little boy?
1: No!
0: And you were having such a good week too, so this has completely ruined it.
1: This has rattled it.
0: Yeah.
2: Sorry, mate.
1: That's fine.
2: I'm a clean little girl, you grubby guts.
1: That's correct.
2: Who's a little grubby gut?
1: Me.
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3: Lou and Judge.
4: Yeah, we're talking rattlings, Lou. Prank rattlings.
5: We're pranksters. Well, you're more of a prankster than me.
4: Yeah, that's true. You've had your fair share. Biggest prankster in here.
5: LP with the old fireball.
4: Old LP when we started with the fireball.
6: Apple juice. It was apple juice.
4: Sure it was, champ.
5: Fireball.
4: I'll drink you LP. Well, I wanted to talk to you about a little prank that happened, a woman's prank on her boyfriend that backfired a little bit. When a stranger becomes an unexpected target. So basically it was a prank. You just yawned?
5: Sorry.
4: And it made me yawn.
5: You got it too.
7: Oh, no.
5: It's addictive. Okay. Not addictive. What's the word?
6: Infectious.
5: That's
4: infectious.
5: The one.
4: Anyway, a prank. It was meant for one person. She ended up getting someone else. We do have a bit of audio about it, if we can play that LP.
8: Sorry, I thought you were my boyfriend. I'm so sorry.
4: I love that. It's such a good sound to scare.
5: It was like a cute little old woman.
4: Yeah, you'd be the old woman. So good. She was hoping to do that to her boyfriend, but she got an unsuspecting target.
5: Sorry, mate.
4: Lou.
5: Can't help it.
4: Seriously?
7: Oh, no.
4: That is so annoying.
5: I'm not trying to do it on purpose.
4: Oh, my God.
5: Just don't look at me.
4: Well, you keep your. Am I boring you?
5: Kind of.
4: Yeah, fair. Well, I want to spin my yarn about this happened to me the other day.
5: Oh, you did it to me.
4: So, Lou is. When I'm in a car park, we usually get there similar times, you know what I mean? And she can't, if you yawn, mate. Ha! Oh. So Lou will come into the car park, I can always tell, she's fart.
5: No.
4: I can always tell that it's you because I can hear the boom, boom, boom, boom, boom of the music. In your car. She plays her music so loud, I'm like, Lou is coming into the car park, I can tell.
6: And she's known for hitting her car horn aggressively as well,
4: yeah,
6: right?
4: Correct, oh, yeah, and annoying people. Anyway, Lou, I was in the car park and I heard the music and I go, you beauty. I know she was close because we'd seen each other on the road.
5: We're
4: literally
5: crazy.
4: Passing the road. I go, that's got to be Lou. So I get behind my ute and I'm waiting for you. I'm just waiting. And I'm like, you beauty, I can't wait to scare the shit out of her. I'm like, yes, yes, yes, yes, yes. I hear the car turn the corner. I go, you beauty. And I go, jump out like that. And it was just a bloke and his wife. In a different, in like a sedan, completely different car. And so I pulled out of the prank. I go, right. And
5: you
4: I start walking around my
5: bet.
4: Car like I'm a mechanic. And I start kicking the tires just and like checking the bumper. I'm going, oh, yeah, no, that's all good. And I'm just sort of looking, didn't look at them because I couldn't bear the shame. If you yawn again. I go back around the other side of the car and I pretended to like check out my car. To hide the fact.
5: I think that's good. You committed to the bit.
4: I know, but
5: you know?
4: But they must have known when I come out like, and then just pulled out halfway and then went around my car.
5: I'd love to get the CCTV of that.
4: Oh, I would hate that. I would hate it. It would be so embarrassing.
5: Oh, the prank went wrong, mate.
4: Well, that's what we were thinking. 133353, when did you prank the wrong person?
5: Yeah.
4: Or even when a prank went wrong.
6: Mm.
5: You know what I mean? Yeah.
4: Just pranks gone wrong. What have you done? You know, a lot of people buy those fake lottery tickets.
5: Or the whoopee cushions?
4: Mates. Yeah, well, classic. Yeah. If anyone's from the 1950s and calls up about a whoopee cushion.
5: I used them in the 90s.
4: I know.
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6: Lou and Jarch on Triple M, 133353 is our number. We want to know, when did you prank the wrong person?
4: Yeah, because a lady pranked who she thought was her boyfriend, ended up scaring an old lady.
5: And it went like this.
4: Correct. I pranked what I thought was Lou. It ended up being a couple in a vehicle. Wasn't Lou. So we wanted to know from you guys, who did you prank wrong,
5: when
4: I guess.
5: When did the prank go wrong?
4: Yeah, that'll do. Dean, talk to us, mate, when the prank go wrong.
10: Oh, prank went wrong, mate. We had a party at my mate's house and we're all outside and he had some young rookie cops that lived below him as well. Anyway, we're all outside having a great time. He thought it'd be a funny idea to take a number two in the peg basket.
4: Right.
10: Don't know where he was going with this. He's done this and we've slowly turned the peg basket around so it was sitting above these young cops.
4: So Hill's hoist?
10: Yeah.
4: Yep.
10: Anyway, we were waiting for them to do something. And anyway, they could smell it. So they were looking everywhere. We were just laughing, carry on. For some reason, they got the flashlights out. The young female copper, she put her hand up in the peg basket without even looking.
6: Oh.
10: She looked at her hands and we've got, oh no, we're done here. Didn't say a thing, moved the peg basket, washed her hands and let the party carry on.
4: No way.
6: What?
10: Oh my.
5: Oh, that's a good sport.
10: She took it like a champ, but I don't know how we ended up where we did. It just went that way.
4: That's great. No, you saying that's a good sport sounds like you and a bunch of friends want to get together and play shit in the peg basket.
6: It's a great sport.
4: Oh, that's a good, no, that's what a good what sport. I mean. Oh, right.
5: I love that game.
4: Gotcha. Travis, talk to us. When did the prank go wrong?
2: Oh, we were out on the town one night and we were going from one pub to another and my mate was busting to go to the loo and he likes to stay real neat and primer and proper. And anyway, when he got in, I flew around the corner and into the bathroom and grabbed a handful of water out of the sink and threw it over the roof of the cubicle.
4: It's a classic.
2: Mate, this bloke's going off his nut and I'll walk back out and here's my mate coming out of the handicap toilet.
4: Oh, wrong one.
2: Some random.
5: Oh, you done it to the wrong bloke. Ruined his chinos. Made him look like he'd pissed himself.
4: That's great. I love this.
5: These are great.
4: Love this.
5: Colleen, when did the prank go wrong?
3: Oh, it went terribly wrong on a night shift working in a constabulary that wear blue uniforms. Thought my boss was coming down in the lift. Doors opened. I jumped in and went boo, and it wasn't him. Earned the nickname Casper.
5: Casper.
4: At least you're a friendly ghost.
5: Yeah. Great. Thanks, Colin.
6: Oh, here we go. We've got Michael. Last one.
4: Michael, talk to us. When did the prank go wrong?
7: Yeah, I was on the plane coming back from Colombia with my wife and I went to the bathroom and then she thought she'd scare me so she went to the bathroom after me and when the door opened she went, rah, at me. But it wasn't me, it was another guy. I went to the other toilet.
6: That's so good.
5: You can't escape it on the plane either.
4: Yeah, you know.
7: No, it was 3 o'clock in the morning and then when we got off, the guy just stared at her.
4: Really? Not happy, Jan. Jet lagged. No.
5: Snoozer.
4: Thank you, Mike.
5: So thanks, good. Mike.
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6: Every weekday, 2 till 4 on Triple M, it's Lou and Judge.
4: Well, it is, isn't it?
5: Book talk.
4: Talk to me.
5: You know how book talk's like a trend on TikTok at the moment?
4: Is it?
5: It's like if you know, you're part of book talk.
4: Well, like a book club.
5: You're obviously not part of book talk.
4: I don't go on TikTok.
5: No, you don't. Actually, I've been scrolling reels more too now lately, actually, King.
4: I'm a real man.
5: But no, this is real life book talk. So a bookstore has assigned, what?
4: Real life book talk. Mm. Just like people going to bookstores reading books.
5: Literally.
4: Okay.
5: Normal life.
4: Okay, talk to me.
5: So there's a South Australian romance bookshop called Fiction and Friction. They had to put up a sign saying, please no dry humping on the couches. Don't ask or do, because two teenage customers kept coming into the store and were kind of like, you know, sort of dry humping on each other. And then she'd be like, please stop doing that. And then she'd hear like,
4: nah.
5: Kissing and cuddling.
4: How bad are kissing sounds? Mate,
5: keep it PG, guys. You're in a bookstore. I get it. It's a romance store, but keep it PG, please.
4: I've got PTSD from being in paddocks when you go to house parties or something back home and you'd be in paddocks and everyone just roll their swags out and you'd hear the people kissing in swags.
5: Hookup like, zone.
4: That was the hookup zone.
5: My hookup zone in the city was more bookshops.
4: Buddy, have you been going to Fiction and Friction?
5: It was me.
4: Buddy.
5: Yeah.
4: You stopped going there. No.
5: No, it wasn't
4: too
5: me.
4: Much.
5: I wish I was a teenager. Oh, those were the days. alas, I'm much older now.
4: Yes, you are.
5: So we were going to call the bookshop.
4: Yeah.
5: And pretend to be the kids and sort of, have a bit of.
4: We'll just say, chit-chat. Can you please come back?
5: Yeah, but the bookshop's closed on a Wednesday.
4: Right.
5: Oh. Which is a wild day for a bookshop to be closed. Maybe young kids and that's their day they couldn't be in school or something.
4: It's an odd day to be closed, but hey, it's your business. You run it how you want.
5: Yeah, Fiction and Friction. Maybe she's doing her own Fiction and Friction on Wednesdays.
4: Oh, well, then she wouldn't be doing Friction if it was fiction. She'd be non-fiction Friction, which is real life sex.
6: Like real life book talk, sort of.
4: Real life book talk, exactly.
5: We'll never know.
4: Like reading a book.
5: We will never know. Yeah. But I thought we could call up other bookstores.
6: Ah.
5: This is in Adelaide.
4: Okay, what? Pretend to be the teens.
5: Yeah.
4: So pretend to be this little mob
5: the going around
4: and say,
5: crew.
4: Listen, Fiction and Friction, not accepting us anymore. What are you? Are you okay with some canoodling?
5: Yeah. Can we cuddle? Can we kiss?
4: Yep. Can okay.
5: We're dry hump.
4: So we're going to be pretending to be displaced lovers, searching for a new bookshop
5: to cuddle in.
4: To dry hump in.
5: And cuddle.
4: Well, yeah.
5: And dry hump.
4: Yeah, it's kind of assumed, I guess, if dry humping is involved, I'm sure there's probably hugging involved. Yeah. You know what I mean? I don't think it's like you're a salmon with both your arms by your side, just looking directly into each other.
5: I don't know how
4: you've dry humped in the past. Just two people planking.
5: I've never dry humped.
4: Just
5: what do you mean?
4: Oh, I will. It's the radio show, not the podcast. Mm. So I'll dial back.
5: Good.
6: Lou gets away with too much on this show, doesn't she?
4: So much.
6: Because you can't quite get there.
5: No, you're not allowed to.
4: Correct. Anyhow.
5: After 2, 3pm as well.
4: Well, let's do it. Let's call them next.
5: Keen.
6: Lou and Jarch and Triple M.
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5: We've just been talking about the bookstore that had to put up a sign saying no humping because there were some teens dry humping on the couch. And she put up a sign saying, please, no dry humping on the couches. Don't ask or do. So they were kissing, sort of cuddling, and then she had to tell them to stop. And then they returned that exact week doing the same thing. Keep it PG, please.
4: Keep it PG, please.
5: So we're going to call some bookshops in South Australia where Fiction and Friction is.
4: We're going to pretend to be a couple.
5: Yeah, pretend to be a young couple.
4: Well, I don't know if we are a tuple. Do we have to be a tuple? Can we just not be an early 20s couple?
5: Yeah, I'm doing my normal voice.
4: Correct. We were developing characters in the break there, and it felt weird.
5: Yeah, I didn't like yours at all.
4: Well, that's actually who I'm going with.
5: Oh.
4: Well, shit. Great. Okay, well, let's do it anyway.
5: So we're going to call a bookshop.
6: Let's call
5: see if we can cuddle and kiss it there.
4: Yeah, we are.
12: This is speaking.
5: Hey, how you going?
12: I'm good. How are you?
5: I've been better. So me and my partner.
4: I'm here, Jenko.
5: Sorry, that's Jenko. We love Fiction and Friction. You know the bookshop in South Australia?
12: Yes, I believe so.
5: Yeah, we used to go there all the time. We kind of like reading together, sort of like maybe my legs are laid over his or we're holding hands while we're reading.
4: They had sort of couch facilities that would accommodate for that sort of thing.
5: And we were just wondering, do you guys have couches that we can come and read we're reading The Hobbit at the moment.
4: But we are more into sort of fantasy smut, you know, A Court of Mist and Fury and Wings and Ruin. Do you have a place where we could sit, read together,
5: cuddle?
4: You know, closely, because they did ban us because we were getting a little too close.
6: Okay, he hung up.
5: Oh. Damn it, no one likes us.
4: Hurtful stuff.
6: Should we go one more?
4: I want one more.
13: One more.
6: All right.
4: Let us hump in a bookshop.
6: Okay.
5: Humpsy.
4: Hey, I'm liking this character development, mate. Mine's getting weirder and weirder.
5: You're so weird.
14: Hey, now I'm getting like this. Yes, we love it.
5: Every time you say a book, I go.
15: Hello, it's in Prince Amelia speaking.
16: Hi, Prince Amelia. How are you?
15: I'm good. What can I do for you today?
5: I'm here as well. I'm his girlfriend, Sandra.
16: Hi, I'm just calling. Basically, just a quick one. Do you have any reading facilities within your shop?
5: Like a couch.
15: Not really. We've got a little bench, but no couches or anything like that.
16: That could do. It's just we've been reading at Fiction and Friction, and they've stopped us basically coming in to read.
5: Too much dry humping.
16: Yeah. So would there be any chance of us coming in there reading? We're into our fantasy smart, like A Court of Frost and Starlight.
5: Yeah, love that one.
15: We don't really have much fantasy, and we don't really have, like, a space for people to sit down and read, unfortunately.
16: Bumzo. Okay.
15: Yeah, sorry about that.
16: That's right. Thanks, Mado.
5: Thanks.
15: Oh, good. Okay, have a good day.
16: Bye, Heather.
15: Bye.
16: Bye, Heather. Oh.
5: What was that, Jack? It was on, man.
4: Her name wasn't Heather.
5: Yeah, I was like, did you get Heather?
4: I don't know.
5: And they were good.
4: No bookshops allows it.
5: Yeah.
6: That's a shame.
4: Hurtful stuff in that.
5: Dry hump at home.
4: Oh, well, keep it at home.
6: Yeah, Lou and Jarch on Triple M. Let's check the Instagram next.
4: Yeah, we might as well.
6: Yeah.
11: It's your early drive home with Triple M's Lou and Jarch.
6: It's Lou and Jarch on Triple M. And, oh, what? That time already?
5: Tomorrow's Thursday.
4: But you can't be thrusted.
5: I won't be able to thrust.
4: Sorry, mate. That's. Oh, have you got a cheering sound effect, mate?
6: Yeah, I do.
4: Surely we've got some form of. Yeah. Yes.
5: Nah.
16: Yes.
5: Nah.
16: So, anyway, I'm so happy.
5: Nah.
16: Beautiful, no thrusting, but why don't we finish off Winston Churchill Wednesday or Wisdom Teeth Wednesday with a bang? Because, Lou,
5: You've got the DM.
16: Because of all your complaining, we've received a few DMs. So Lily's in the wars. You know, you vomited on the podcast. You've got your bloody things, blah, blah, blah. Here's some DMs. Sounds like Lou needs a concrete shake.
5: Oh, give it a bone. Little teaspoon, give it a rest.
16: Little teaspoon of cement would be great, actually. Sending love, Spewezer.
5: There we go. Someone's being nice.
16: We've just got Spewy Louie.
5: Oh, yeah. That was me back in my university days.
16: God bless
5: you. Two techies.
16: God bless you, Spew Spew.
5: Okay, so now I've got a new nickname.
16: Vom Daldin.
5: No.
16: A lot of them are Spewy related, being because you spewed in the show, remember, buddy. We've also got someone who's sent a little photo, what I believe is their spine with six screws in it.
5: Same as me.
16: With the caption, simply and succinctly, harden up.
5: Everyone's see you pain tomorrow. Tolerance is different.
16: See you tomorrow.
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8: Today on the quiz, we're giving you the chance to go in the draw to win $10,000. All on Australia's favourite game show, The Rush Hour's Hump Day Quiz. And now, ladies and gentlemen, here's the star of the show, Billy Rowless.
7: Thank you, Maddie. You're spot on. Here we go, Jimmy boy. Two contestants. One's from Hobart. Hello, Justin.
9: G'day, boys. How are we all going?
7: How's it down there today?
9: Absolutely stunning. Sun is out. The last 2 days have been absolute crap, so it's a sensational today.
10: I am looking at the weather app here at the moment.
7: Yes, down in Bellerive.
10: Hobart.
7: Yep.
10: It says it's currently 10, feels like 8.
7: Yes.
9: That's it. Beautiful.
10: Right. 10 Geelong is 12, feels like 9.
7: Well, we'll go to Caleb, who's in Geelong. G'day, mate. G'day, how you going?
11: Yeah, g'day, Habs. How you going, boys?
7: Good. What do you do, Caleb?
11: I'm Electrical Sparky, apprentice.
7: Electrical Sparky. And your barrack for?
11: Geelong, the Mighty Cat.
7: Ah, good on you, boy. That's the way. Gee, you would have seen some great players down there over the years.
11: Oh, bloody oath I have, Bill. Just like you. You're one of them.
10: Yeah. How old are you, Caleb?
11: Me? I'm 19.
10: So there's no chance you were even born when Fat played, let alone seen him.
7: And Justin barracks for the Hawks, don't you, Just?
9: Do indeed, boys. Mighty Hawks. Saw him last weekend up in Lonnie.
7: Right, nice. The Cats and the Hawks. We like this. This will be a good game, this one.
10: Righto, Fat.
7: Righto, the judge.
10: Scream your name out when you know the answer. That's all we need you to do.
7: Yes.
10: And I've got a history of keeping it close.
7: Yes, exactly.
10: Right. Here we are.
7: Righto, nearest the pin, boys, all right? Australia won 70. That's right, 70 gold medals at the Commonwealth Games. How many medals in total did we win?
9: Justin.
10: Yes, Jay?
9: 171.
7: Not a bad guess.
10: Caleb?
11: 174.
7: And it is 171.
10: Yes. Oh, yes. Big J.
7: Well done, Justin.
10: Off to a flyer.
7: Righto. Come on, Caleb. What do we got for you? Here we go. Which three flavours are in a traditional tub of Neapolitan?
9: Justin. Caleb.
10: Yes, Caleb.
11: Strawberry, vanilla, chocolate.
7: Right. No, chocolate, strawberry, vanilla.
10: Righto, one apiece. I don't mind it.
7: Neapolitan it is, Jim.
10: Yeah. Yes, yeah. Thank you, Bill.
7: Yeah. At least I was listening, unlike Nath. Righto, sing along. We like this. Now, boys, on the back of last week's very unpopular idiot song, sing the next line of the Baha Men's hit song, Who Let the Dogs Out? So you got to add all this, roof, roof, and all that. We want all that, boys. Justin, you know the song, of course.
9: Always. All so over it, Billy.
7: We'll lead you in, buddy.
10: Fire up,
7: and then you.
9: Righto.
7: Roof, roof.
9: Beautiful.
10: Go. We sort of lost a bit of reception there with Jay.
7: Go again.
9: Oh. Who let the dogs out?
7: Is that a dog?
10: Or, I'm not sure. Yeah. Okay, well, Caleb.
7: Come on, mate.
10: Now, you're only a young man, so do you know the song?
11: I sure do.
10: All right, here we go.
7: Come on, mate. Come on.
9: Who let the dogs out? Who let the dogs out? Who let the dogs out?
10: That's pretty good.
7: Bloody eyes, Jim. I like that. Right, if would you like
10: I think Caleb's got
7: to
10: take it.
7: Oh, Caleb!
10: I don't think it's necessarily Justin's fault because his reception didn't help him.
7: Yes.
10: But let him down when it mattered, and Caleb was good. So 2-1, Caleb.
7: Oh, Caleb, here we go. But
10: Jay, you can expect some help.
7: Question 4. In cricket, boys, what does an umpire signal by raising one leg and touching the knee with one hand? What's he signaling?
5: Justin.
10: Yes, Jay?
7: Justin?
5: What was it? Sorry, lift one hand.
7: Raises one leg and touches his knee.
5: Wide. Oh, yeah, that is, no.
7: Well, listen to Caleb.
10: Caleb's trying to sell him up the river.
5: Touches the knee.
10: Yes. Oh, no, okay. You've had enough time.
7: Yeah.
10: Ooh, all right, dear. Caleb.
5: He
7: doesn't know.
5: 6.
7: Oh! It's a leg boy.
10: You blokes watching.
5: Leg boy. Leg boy. Yeah, leg boy.
7: Oh, good question, Bill. Yeah, I thought I liked it.
10: Another good question.
7: I thought it was.
10: How do you not know what a leg boy is? You do. What are you doing?
7: A 6.
10: All right, here we go. 2-1, still Caleb.
7: Righto. According to the children's song, what did Michael Finnegan have on his chinigan?
5: Justin.
10: Yes, Jay?
5: Hair on his chinigan.
7: Michael Finnegan had whiskers on his chin.
10: Right, I see.
5: So hairy whiskers.
7: Oh,
10: beautiful. All right,
7: he's got you on a technicality there.
10: Yes, he's now a ring-a-ding to a piece.
7: I want a whiskers on his chin.
10: Right.
7: Yep. Right. Wow. It's
10: amazing how we get to this point often.
7: Yeah,
10: that's how tight these are.
7: Good umpiring. Which 3-time Richmond Premiership player announced his retirement?
5: Carlton.
10: Oh, my God.
7: Jeez, Jim.
10: Who?
7: Oh, I don't know.
10: Rabs, I'm looking at you. You've got the freshest, youngest ears.
7: I thought it was Caleb.
10: Another question. No, they can't. Oh. It's a bit like the 50-metre sprint. They can't be separated. So, right, here we go.
7: All right, then. A Pilsener is a variety of what beverage?
5: Justin.
7: A what?
10: Yes.
5: A what?
7: A Pilsener.
10: A what?
5: A beer or a frothy?
10: Oh,
7: well done.
10: Hard to argue.
7: Yes. So that is Caleb.
12: It's pronounced Pilsner.
10: Justin, Pilsner.
7: I said Pilsner.
10: Yeah.
7: Pilsner. Adding an extra vowel in there.
10: No, Big J was all over it. He knew straight away.
7: So who won it?
10: Justin.
7: Oh, I thought it was Caleb. Righto. Sorry.
5: Oh.
7: Well done, Justin. He has won.
12: $200 fuel voucher headed his way. And Caleb, you've got yourself a Triple M merch pack. You both also get the I Won and I Lost Billy's Hump Day quiz sticker and stubby holder. And just you go on the draw to win the $10,000 as well.
7: Well done.
10: How good's that?
5: Thanks, boys. That's awesome. Good
13: on you, fellas. Cheers.
7: On you, Caleb.
10: Continue to dominate you lot.
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12: Our next guest is a good friend of the show. He's touring his comedy show, Crusher, and will be performing at the Basement Comedy Club this Saturday. Visit Nick Cody on his socials to find out ticket details. It is the little man with the big heart, Nick Cody.
15: Our next guest is embarking on one final stand-up tour before the birth of baby number 3.
12: Oh.
15: He's practically a seasoned pro compared to the first one.
16: My wife made me download an app before our first son was born, and each week this app would tell me the size of our unborn child using fruits and vegetables as a comparative size. Turns out I don't know enough about fruits and veg. Like week 15, it said he was the size of an avocado, and then week 16, it said he was the size of a mango, and I'm like, me, he's getting smaller. What's going on here?
15: Please welcome Nick Cody.
7: Oh, here he is.
10: Here he is.
7: Little
10: What's
7: man.
10: Going on? Oh, little man, big heart. That's hurtful. Medium-sized man, enlarged heart. No. I'd prefer to go with. How are we?
7: You like your step that we provided?
10: Thank you very much for
7: every
10: your
7: Every time.
10: Fat does it every time.
7: It wasn't fat time.
10: Last time I was on the show, your social guy shrunk me in about 8 different photos. Yeah. And I've got a mate of mine, Melissa Leong, former MasterChef judge. The one where you turn me into the baby, that is what I'm saved as on her phone now. So if I give her a buzz, that's the pic
7: that
10: pops up.
7: Well, that's busy out there.
10: Yeah, well,
7: that's
10: busy. Nice work. Busy. Now, how are you, mate? Brekkie Radio, of course, dominant form over there with Fev.
17: Yes.
10: Fifi.
17: Fifi and Fev having a crack of time. Brekkie Radio is going great. The stand-up tour is going great. And I've got 2 kids. My second one just turned 5. He starts primary school next year. And I thought, I'm about to have a whole heap of free time. Oh. So why don't I have a third child?
7: Yeah, what an idiot.
17: Just when I thought I was out,
10: yep.
17: They pull me back
10: dragged
17: in.
10: Dragged you back in.
17: Yeah.
10: What the hell are you thinking,
7: mate? You found a bit of time.
17: Well, I've got a bath. No, well, I actually don't have any time. time to get that done.
7: Yeah, I had
17: a spare minute up my sleeve on holidays.
7: Exactly. That's what I was thinking.
17: A few margaritas at a water park in Thailand. Who knows how it's going to come out.
7: Look out.
17: A big day.
7: Now, your comedy show's called Crusher. Why Crusher? Because you don't look like a crusher.
17: Yeah, well, that's the thing, Bill. When I played junior footy out in the western suburbs of Werribee Juniors, my nickname was Crusher. I had bleach white blonde hair. I got a white gold bracelet with the nickname Crusher on it. The S was a dollar sign. I was also known as a wanker, Bill. And I'm still holding on to that high school footy nickname. Tried out for Western Jets under 16s. Whatever. I didn't come here to brag. No. But that is what the show is about,
10: I've
17: changed.
10: The Basement Comedy Club coming up on Saturday, but I'm looking down the list here. You're going to Geelong, you're going to Warrnambool.
7: Have you been to Geelong?
10: So you've been to the coldest places in Melbourne during the coldest time.
7: Well, he's got Ballarat coming up. Don't worry, that's bloody cold.
10: End of August might have
17: finished winter off with a bang.
10: Jeez, you're going Bendigo, Hobart, Launceston, you're going everywhere.
17: Going everywhere. Just trying to enjoy myself before this third baby arrives. Get a few beers in.
7: Bit of cash.
17: No envelopes. The tour's on the books.
7: Is it?
17: The tour is on the books.
7: What are you doing that
17: They're different from footy club gigs.
10: Actually got to explain to the ATO what you're doing.
17: Yeah. Mm. No. It's all there. All invoiced. Everything's going well.
7: Oh, look at this. I've been handed a photo of... that's you?
17: Yeah, that's me. Won the under-14s grand final, beat St. Albans.
7: Werribee there with the premiership medal and the blonde peroxide hair.
17: That's
7: Crusher.
17: Yep, and I love that that's how junior footy was at the time. There was a bloke standing maybe a foot behind me smashing a dart. The
7: team manager or something.
17: Yeah, probably. Half-time durries. No oranges.
10: Like something out of the north of England.
17: Yeah, it was...
10: waiting to get into a Liverpool game.
17: That was Witten Oval, and I reckon that was the last time I played on a good oval until the old Legends game last year when I got a call-up. The word must have spread. No. Haven't got the call-up again this year.
7: Well, I'll tell you
17: very
7: why.
17: Very upset about this.
7: Tell you why. Four disposals, one goal.
17: Yeah.
7: You've got to do more.
17: Look at the disposal efficiency.
10: You've got to do more.
17: 100% disposal efficiency. I'll let those big names have a go. I'll tell you the most embarrassing part of that game for me, besides the four disposals and Fev kicking a real fluky one on me. I was in the forward pocket for the All-Stars, even though I grew up in Hoppers Crossing. They wanted me to play on Fev. He schooled me, whatever, as he should. There was a tap out. Cyril Rioli got the ball, and I let up the guts. I'm like, Cyril, I'm on. I'm open. Kick it to me.
7: Yep.
17: He decided to torp it from the centre square, and I'm like, what is this bloke doing? He just kicked one from 70. I'm like, oh, yeah, he's one of the greatest that ever lived.
7: Yeah, exactly.
17: The balls of me to expect Cyril to go, there is Crusher's open.
7: Crusher's open. I'll kick it deep.
10: I'll hit him.
7: Oh, come on, Crusher.
17: So flattening.
10: What about your man that you do breakfast radio with?
17: Brendan Favola,
10: Brendan Favola. When he was at his peak.
17: Yeah.
10: I was in New York, early 2000s, and I was that jet lagged that I decided to go to that big toy shop where in the movie Big, Tom Hanks steps on the huge great big piano, because I thought I've just got to find a way to stay awake. Mm.
7: So I
10: went to a toy store, went for this huge walk down Fifth Avenue, saw...
17: Hey, bars are open until 4 a.m.
10: About 11 in the morning, didn't want to start. Yeah, I thought I'll just go for a huge walk.
17: I'll play a big piano with my feet.
10: J.G. Bloody Schwartz or whatever that place is called. I thought, I'm going to go in there. I had seen it in the movies, I'm going in there. Don't know why. So I'm walking around this huge toy store, and then suddenly... I start getting clubbed in the head by a giant panda. Like, I've been in New York literally for an hour and a half.
17: Yeah. You're thinking that's jet lag.
10: I'm minding my own business. Yeah. And then suddenly the huge arm of a giant panda is literally hoeing into the back of my head.
17: Yeah.
7: Who could that be?
10: And I'm thinking, I'm crapping myself because I'd heard about a crime in New York.
17: Yeah.
10: I look around and it's Favola.
17: How has he never told me that?
10: He's literally taken a giant panda off the shelf.
7: I don't know
10: and
7: why.
10: And started
7: he would.
10: Belting me in the head with it.
7: Why would he tell you that?
17: Well, that's the thing with Fed. Like, for him to get to that stuff, you've got to go past Fed Square Mad Monday. Yeah, you've got to go past the Brownlow.
7: Yeah, exactly. There's a few there.
17: Yeah.
10: That's the type of unit he is.
17: Yeah, my loosest day wouldn't be in his top 500.
7: No, that's exactly right.
10: This show's going to be great because everything you do is Crusher. Let's get you along to the Basement Comedy Club Saturday, the 8th of August.
17: This Saturday.
10: And give the socials a plug.
17: Yeah, @TheNickCody on Instagram. Check me out there, getting shrunk in every photo by his social media people. Appreciate it.
10: Well done, mate.
12: Thanks, guys. Fine ticket details there. By the way, he's also playing in Ballarat, Bendigo, Hobart and Launceston. Wow. So check out Nick Cody's socials to find tickets for all of his comedy shows.
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18: 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Round the corner, Sonny Boy.

0: just want to make sure you feel comfortable, Sunny, because ever since you've been here, Zave has just been hearing left, right, and centre. Being like, God, he looks good. God, the teeth looks good.
1: Every time I come in here, it makes me feel that good. Good about myself. I feel really good this morning.
2: Looking better than when you played.
1: I know.
2: You let yourself go at the end there.
1: To be honest, I actually did, but I'm more elite now. I'm more of an elite athlete now than what I was when I was playing.
0: I asked you what you've been doing. Bit of boxing.
1: Bit of boxing, bit of training.
2: You'd have some sharp hands.
1: I just pad work. I'd try.
2: Yeah, but you'd be quick.
1: I try, but it's a different story when someone's punching your back.
2: Have you done any like rounds? Like, did you guys at
0: sparring?
2: Frio, did you ever have to do any fights?
1: Oh, yeah. We did some sparring early days. But then they took it away from you. So then the AFL sort of stopped it because of concussions and all that sort of stuff. So, we definitely did some rounds early days.
2: Anyone that had beef at our club had to go into the boxing ring for the Hawthorn boxing title.
0: Really?
2: And that's how they sorted it out once a year, pre-season. Yeah, and we would get on the stationary bikes and would circle around the ring. And in they'd go.
1: Who was the king?
0: Can I just quickly ask? Bud was the king? Okay, no doubt.
2: Bud had a maneuver that no one else had. He had the double punch. Just would keep bashing you with the both arms, with his long arms.
0: And can I also just ask, did you ever get in the ring yourself?
2: I'm 1-1. 1-1, lost one.
0: Who
2: Grant Birchall beat the life out of me. So he would have been 15 kilo. And then I beat up a rookie the year after.
0: A rookie? That's not one to claim.
1: No, you take it.
2: I think his name was Riley Milne.
1: It is what it is.
0: Hey, Sonny, while we've got you here, we are doing Best of Perth. We've got 5 categories: pies, burgers, steak sandwich, coffee, and butcher.
1: Love it. Yes.
0: Now, you're looking great. I'm sure you're, being dieting or whatever. But when you just want to go out and treat yourself, where are you going? Is there anything in particular what you'd be putting forward in those categories?
1: Yeah, well, I've got two. I've got, so there's one in Coburn, which is Eight Yolk Cafe. Eight Yolk Cafe has great coffee, and I'm always going there.
0: Right.
1: There's another one that's, Tony Ailes. So Tony Ailes has unbelievable rolls, also in Coburn. Ham, cheese, salad rolls, but then at the same time, they've got some unbelievable pies as well. So treat yourself, go in there, suss it out.
0: Tony Ailes in where, sorry?
1: In Coburn.
2: Coburn as well. Right. Sonny won't be paying for one down there the next time. Well done. Hey, I've got in early this morning, 2 a.m. I got in this morning, and I was punching through a bit of stuff about you, and I was going through your finances and everything. Do you own a coffee brand?
1: Yeah, I do. Yeah. Yes.
2: What's that?
1: Kai Coffee. So, Kai Coffee. Ooh.
0: But wait, is that a brand? Like, as in just a coffee? Yeah, so you've got a cafe?
1: Yeah, so we joined forces with Fury Coffee, and we make coffee beans and sell them in Good Grocers, Farmer Jack's, IJ's.
2: Where do you get your coffee beans from? Are we heading to Brazil on a trip or something?
1: Yeah, well, there's Brazil, yeah.
2: Yeah, nice.
0: Fantastic. So we are free to take the show there if you
1: need. I'm happy to give you some coffee, coffee beans if you just can.
2: We'll go pick them out of Brazil first.
1: Have a
3: Hang on, just be careful of those giant parrots.
0: Oh, yeah.
1: Did you see that? No, honestly, I'll give you some coffee beans a try. Yeah.
2: I can't believe how good he's looking.
3: Can you please just back off?
2: Now, Sonny, we're going to talk to you about everything Dockers, of course, and the flavour of the season, essentially. Sure, they've been something very, very special. But just quickly, have you locked in flights to Melbourne?
1: Well, I'm in Europe.
0: I told you that, I'm in Europe.
1: So I haven't locked away.
0: He's picking beans in Brazil.
2: We'll go to Colombia and we'll go picking some coffee beans.
1: I actually haven't locked in any flights, but I'm on the verge of doing it.
0: Yeah.
1: I'm going to give it 2 more weeks max. Okay. And then done. I'll be in Paris, so I'll leave Paris, go to Melbourne and back. So.
0: Wow, will you do that? I think I will.
1: Yeah, I will.
2: You'll be able to pay for those flights by a bit of work you'd do grand final weekend over there too. Yeah.
1: Of course.
2: That's the least of your problems.
1: Yeah, I know, exactly. The money's not the issue over there, especially when you get the cashies done.
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3: Dead. Oh, God, sorry.
0: Oh, guys, it's Wharfie time. Oh. Hear this, what does it do to you? Did Wharfie time happen your time?
1: It didn't exist when I was around, no.
0: It's only
1: there was like bits and pieces of it, but it wasn't as
2: No, because the first few times that it happened, it didn't work. The opponents kicked goals.
1: Yeah, exactly, but I mean, it's bloody working now, isn't it?
2: Yeah, the Hawthorn game is unbelievable. What does it do to you when you hear, though? You give them again to us, Leechy.
0: Come on, Leechy.
2: What does it do to your body?
1: Oh, mate, it makes me miss footy. That's what it does. It gives me little tingles, but I love it. I mean, watching it live or being there live, just to see it and see the crowd and, oh, man, it's crazy.
0: So can I ask the question, what is the discussion around Wharfie time at the grand final? What is that discussion?

0: going through. I'm sure it'll be loud enough.
1: When you're watching the Dockers, who excites you the most at this time in the season?
2: I mean, Shea Bolton's a player that I've loved for so many years now, so he's one that sort of excites me. But you got guys like Murphy Reid, who's just second year, just plays like he's an absolute veteran. So he's one that definitely, when he gets the football, you think, what is he going to do now? Is he going to kick it off the side of his boot? He's going to pull it over his shoulder? He's going to handball to someone in space? And he's someone that just makes football fun again.
0: How many years at Fremantle for you?
2: 17 years, yeah.
0: Are you at all envious watching what's happening, or are you just so proud and pumped?
2: No, I'm proud and pumped. Obviously, you know, I know that my body's cooked anyway. So knowing that also gives me a little refresher in the mind as well. But, if I was to be delisted and knowing that they're going to jump straight into a grand final, I mean, that's a little bit different. But for me right now, like, I'm just loving the way that they're playing footy. Obviously, there's still a long way to go before the grand final. But at the same time, you've got to be excited about these moments because, you know, there was not many big moments like this throughout my career. And, I'm just proud to see where they're at.
0: You say you've been doing a little bit of boxing lately. Who would you rather face in the ring, Josh Tracy or Paddy Voss?
1: Oh.
2: Who would I rather face in the ring?
0: Yeah.
2: I don't know. I'm not sure how they can throw him. It's a different story between wrestling and throwing.
0: You can slap him around a bit, would you?
2: Oh, it's a different story between wrestling and throwing him.
0: Okay, we can organise that.
3: You'd be able to get to Josh Tracy's nose pretty quickly.
0: Oh, Leechy.
3: Well, we found that out.
2: No, but the absolute beast. I wouldn't get into a...
1: he could use it as a weapon.
2: I didn't see combat fight, but boxing's different.
0: Boxing is different. So, let's do a little exercise.
2: Oh, here we go.
0: So Freo finish on top of the ladder, which that's guaranteed.
3: Yes.
0: First final, I think they will play, I'm going to go Brisbane here.
2: Yeah.
1: At home.
0: So they win that. This is the exercise. Win that?
2: Yeah. No, Warfy time, yep.
0: So then they move on and they will play Sydney in a prelim final over here. They win that?
2: Done.
1: Yeah.
0: Then they go to the MCG for a 2013 rematch.
3: Oh, no.
0: Dockers v Hawks, MCG, 100,000. What do you picture? Tell me the story.
2: I picture Nat Fyfe and Matt Pavlich walking the... I picture them both walking the Grand Final Cup to one of the boys, and I'm not sure who's going to take it, whether Alex Pearce, whether Andy Brayshaw, Curtis Wrong, all jump on together and they hold the cup up.
0: Really? I thought when you said you're picturing it and you said Fyfe and Pavlich, I thought you were remembering the missed shots from 2013.
1: Can I just ask,
2: I didn't miss too many, by
1: Sonny, is there a team, is it Hawthorn or whatever, that just makes you particularly nervous?
2: Oh, I mean, Hawthorn's up there just because they play an exciting brand of football.
3: And they play at the MCG.
2: And they play at the MCG all the time. But then you've
0: got... Come on, the Wizard.
2: But then you've got... He's a gun, isn't he?
0: The Wizard's so good.
2: But anyway, Carl Warner will shut him down. But that's another story. But then you got Brisbane Lions, who's also gone for a three-peat.
1: You
2: can't count them out.
0: No, but you've already kicked them out in the first final. You said you got them busted.
2: Yeah, I know, but I'm just saying, like,
0: just in case
2: they make you nervous.
0: Okay.
2: Hawthorn's the one.
0: Was Jamie Graham coaching when you were there?
2: Yeah, he was. Yeah.
0: You'd be an advocate for him to take a senior coaching role if one popped up?
2: Yes, yeah, so I spoke to the West about him. He's he's one of those coaches that are, because he comes from a teaching background, he's so good at working with younger players, but then he's also so good at allowing players to be themselves. And, you know, he's created an environment, especially within that forward line, of based off structure, but also trusting each other. And that's the type of coach he is. And I think he's the perfect man for a senior job. What job that will be, I'm not sure, but I'm a huge advocate for Jamie Graham.
3: No, Sonny, great to have you in as always. When do you take the flight to Europe, by the way?
2: I'm going in September.
3: Okay,
2: so I'm looking forward to it.
0: Have you been to Paris?
2: I will be in Paris.
0: Have you been before?
2: No, I haven't, no. Oh, well, thanks. Okay, cool.
3: Skip it. He's saying skip it.
1: I had fun in Paris.
2: I'm not. Yeah. Okay.
3: No, I think you'll have a great time.
1: No, just be rude, rude to me.
0: Yeah, they scared me.
1: If you don't speak French, they don't want to help.
3: Get Duolingo out.
0: Don't sign any petitions either. I started signing all these bloody petitions.
4: This is Triple M Breakfast with Xavier Ellis and Katie Lamb. 92.9. Triple M.
1: Yesterday after 8, we spoke about camels. We said, what's your camel story? Unusual. And it popped. Lots of people had a camel story. This morning, there was a story floating around of a Brazilian football match which had to be suspended because a giant parrot just started flying around attacking players.
0: I'm going to say 6-foot parrot.
1: It was gigantic. And then yesterday as well, floating around in the

0: News, there was a man in a bottle shop who just put his hand up and caught a bird mid-flight.
1: Strange, because I didn't expect it. Like, I said, you're never going to catch this bird, and I was walking out to the bar, and then it just flew at me. I thought, oh, hang on. That's how simple it was. It was like, no thought, just reaction to it. Soft hands. That's what they say, you just got to have soft hands.
0: So we're asking 1-3-5-3 bird stories unusual.
2: We're asking two things.
0: Yeah.
2: Bird stories unusual. Yeah. And if you've got a bird we can let loose in a small office space to see if Lamb you can catch
3: it. That.
0: Yep.
3: We can't do that.
0: Yep.
2: Well, I think the RSPCA texts me saying, all clear, X.
3: I think LHS and RSPCA would be dead against it. But anyway. Okay.
0: Lily in Banksia Grove, bird stories, unusual. What's yours?
4: So this was like 2014-ish, so for all the details aren't there. But we went to Perth Zoo and went to a cafe.
0: Yeah.
4: And we were just having our lunch as usual, and my friend got in her chicken nuggets and a kookaburra.
0: Yes.
4: Swiped the nugget mid-air as she's about to eat it.
0: Amazing. Amazing. And then did it just start laughing at you?
4: Oh, it's just sat in that tree right above us, like, ha.
0: Ha ha.
2: Do you know what, kids? Not too dissimilar to the Perth Zoo over at Rottnest Island, those seagulls. Yeah. Just sit there waiting for you at the pub. They just wait for you to go to chip to mouth.
0: I didn't realise a kookaburra had a bad bone in it.
2: Yeah,
0: though.
2: They do. You know,
0: they're
2: they
0: always jolly and laughing and having fun.
4: Yeah, no, the ones at the Perth Zoo were known to do stuff like that.
0: Really cheeky. And then they sit in and, as Lily says, they sit in the tree and go, ha-ha.
3: Like it.
0: That is brilliant.
2: All right, let's go to Clarkson. Jake, bird stories, unusual.
5: Yeah, g'day. How are we going?
0: Good, Jake. What's a bird story?
5: Yeah, so 2018, my mum bought this little lovebird. Do you know what those are?
0: No.
5: Pretty much polar opposite. So pretty much the polar opposite of the bird you guys are talking about. So it's
2: this
5: about
2: maybe a couple
5: inches tall, about the biggest beak you've ever seen in your life.
0: Oh, right? Okay.
5: So this thing was the cutest little thing. It was purple with a black head and everything like that.
2: Oh, yeah.
5: And my mum loved this thing. This thing loved her, but this thing hated me.
2: Yeah.
5: I was across on the other side of the house.
2: They're biters, these buggers.
5: Oh, absolutely. This guy would fly across the house to find me. I'm thinking, okay, maybe he's finally warmed up to me. Now he'd bite me on the ear and fly off. He flew across the house every day to find me, to bite me, and then fuck off.
0: Oh. can't say that, Jakey.
2: So, the bird would fly across the room every day.
0: And bite Jake.
2: Bite him and then F off
0: and
2: was,
0: then F
2: the,
0: off
2: conclusion.
0: Was
2: so,
0: the conclusion.
2: So, honestly, it's like those work sites up in the mines where they have, like, 260 days since we've had an incident.
0: Yeah.
2: We get to about day two of someone not dropping the F-bomb on air, and then we have to reset back to zero.
0: No.
2: So another little dump there. Are we in delay?
3: Here we are in delay.
2: We're back in delay.
0: Yes. All right. Let's go to Alicia in Armidale. Bird stories unusual. What's yours?
6: So I used to work at a school where the crows were a bit of a problem.
2: Oh, we hate crows.
6: And they're really intelligent. They knew how to unzip a school bag,
0: brilliant,
6: take out a lunchbox, and steal the kids' lunch.
0: Wow. There's a boy who did that at our school, and I always blamed him. However, maybe it was the crows. And 1,000 apologies, John, if you're listening.
2: No, it was definitely John.
0: Alicia, that is sneaky.
6: It is. And they also used to hold grudges. If you tried to shoo them away from a window for being so loud, they would come back with multiple the next day.
0: Wait, oh, my God. They would come back with a gang.
2: Don't they say, too, that birds, like...
0: Don't forget. No, that's elephants.
2: Birds remember... Like, they don't attack everyone, but they can remember who they attack, and they can... Because, like, I'll walk Kevin. I'm telling you, mate, birds don't go rogue. They don't go rogue and attack everyone.
0: Right.
2: They have a memory for who they want to attack, and then that's how they differentiate between, like, you might go through freely, this bird might know I've used a tennis racket on one of them, and bang, I'm done.
0: Yeah. Hence why the RSPCA.
2: No, I would never do
0: that. Don't really get involved.
2: Magpies remember.
0: Magpies can remember. So it's magpies. Yeah, because it's swooping season.
3: Yeah.
0: It's swooping season. So magpies, because I've never been swooped.
2: Nah, and I reckon the jitty jitties too, like they walk around the backyard, they'll just land on Kevin and go after Kevin. The other dog used to just sit there, no dramas.
0: Really? Interesting. Tildo.
2: The birds are no good. Yeah, the flying Tildo. She's brown bred now, actually.
0: Yeah, ballet. Yeah,
2: thanks for bringing that up.
0: She grew wings and flew up to heaven.
2: I've just finished my 500 days of mourning and now I'm stuck in it again.
0: Okay.
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2: And you can't say gerbils.
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2: Briefly spoke yesterday, Lam. You had to duck off just before 9 to get to a school tour. And that I'd been caught on the hop a little bit about getting your kids enrolled and putting in forms and all that sort of stuff. I hadn't looked into any of it.
0: Well, a lot of people don't really talk about it, but it's good to know. And as I say, you're kind of paving the way for me because I'm learning from your mistakes. But Ted's only in year two. But you need to be ahead of the game and have them enrolled for like high school, which is now year 7.
2: And
0: you
2: tours, need to get in early. You got to do tours and all that sort of hoo-ha.
0: Oh, so you did a tour.
2: So I did a tour yesterday, Lammy.
0: No doubt. Why are you smiling? What happened?
2: No, nothing happened. I was very convenient on the tour. I helped a lady with a pram up and down the stairs the time.
0: Love that.
2: The child in the pram hated it. Screamed the whole time when I was lifting it. But other than that, I was very helpful.
0: Yeah, good.
2: But we were, Em was running a little bit late just because it kicked off at just at 9 and the boys needed to be dropped at their primary school at, 8:50, little 5-minute trip to where the school tour was. Yeah. No drums. So I was waiting at the front. My mate's wife was also working there, so I had a good chat with her. A few familiar faces were coming in anyway, so it wasn't like I was standing there, the odd one out.
0: Yeah.
2: But I missed an opportunity, Larry.
0: Oh, no.
2: Because I don't have any schooling history over in Perth. So it's not, they say, did you attend here? Well, no, because if you did, then you're almost straight in. Whereas me, I don't have any affiliation with anyone.
3: Biggest small talk question in Perth is, what school did you go to?
0: Yeah. I was just about to say, that's such a Perth thing to say. Oh, what school did you go to? Even I'm 36, I still ask that question.
2: Yeah, there's no reciprocal rights at Melbourne Grammar. No. Hail, if there was, please. But there's not.
0: No.
2: So I am dead and buried.
0: Yeah.
2: And Em has, as the boys would say, a gyna. So she didn't go to any boys' schools either.
0: No.
2: So she's also got no pull.
0: Well, that's... Yeah.
2: So yesterday, as we're waiting and the tour starts, I just thought it was like a walk around the school tour.
0: What I would think.
2: Well, give me a bit of music, Leachy.
0: Oh, gosh. Are we in a chapel?
2: We broke into prayer straight off the bat.
0: So it's a Catholic school, obviously.
2: Yeah, and I'm half in the auditorium, half waiting for Em. I was so disappointed. Just let me loose.
0: Oh, yeah.
2: You know, I need to stand out because, I don't have any...
0: I've got no pull, leverage.
2: Don't know anyone. Didn't attend any of these schools.
0: I get up and
2: just grab the mic from the principal. Having already conducted a wedding in a church and the priest treating me like draft camp. Yes. Like it was almost like AFL draft camp.
0: You said one prayer at a wedding.
2: Three.
0: You said three prayers at a wedding. And now you believe that you're a priest.
2: Well, the priest tried to draft me to come most Sundays. He did, honestly. I've turned up in a player 673947, priest Xavier Ellis, Subiaco Parish.
0: You call it Father. Father Ellis.
2: Father Ellis. So anyway, broke into prayer, and Em's not a religious type.
0: Oh, what prayer was it? Do you know?
2: Oh, there was a few things that I...
0: As a father and a priest.
2: It was a special one.
0: Our Father?
2: No, but it had a response, so like...
0: Oh, Lord, hear us.
2: But like a version, a different responses.
0: And you didn't know what the
2: response... No, responses were on the board, so I made sure I
0: battled. So it was sort of like a karaoke.
2: Yeah, it was a little bit.
0: I love that.
2: It was like a rap battle.
0: Yeah.
2: They said the first line, I said the second line.
3: Was that Celine Dion?
2: Him sitting there going, I don't know what's going on. So I just pounded out the... say pounded on the program. 1,000 apologies to everyone out there. Pounded is a banned word. I feel as though I had an opportunity yesterday to get the kids into the school.
0: Yeah, because you could have got up, given the priest a bit of a hand.
2: Well, I don't even think the person was a priest, so it wasn't even as qualified as me.
0: Okay, yeah. So it was just one of the teachers taking charge of the tour. But because it's a Catholic school, we start in prayer.
2: Yep. Which, if I had known, I would have been there 5 minutes early, not 2 minutes late.
0: Yeah.
2: Probably would have stood side stage.
0: Yeah.
2: And when we started to open the shoulders with a prayer, that's me, bang, straight up. Look, I'll take it from here, mate. And before you know it, I'm buying the blazer. The kids are there.
0: Lord, hear our prayer. Amen.
2: Can you imagine turning up to Subiaco church?
0: And you're there.
2: And me in the cloak or me in the gown?
0: Yeah, that'd be enough to turn me away from my religion, I think.
1: This is Triple M Breakfast with Xavier Ellis and Katie Lamb. 92.9. Triple M.
0: So Andrew Embley, he posted something on his Instagram, I think it was yesterday, just announcing that he's going to be playing again in that Legends game.
2: Returning to the Legends.
3: Oh,
0: returning to the Legends.
3: Punch Husey.
0: Yeah, correct. And he said, Husey, does this give you PTSD?
2: Will Husey get an invite this year?
0: I doubt it. I highly doubt it. So anyway, Embers is doing that. Side note, so last night then, Zave and I went to Yarri, which is in Crown Perth. It's got a residency there for a little while. Anyway, beautiful restaurant, beautiful food. We had a great time.
2: Like a little pop-up.
0: It's a pop-up. It's a residency, like in Vegas.
2: Like Vegas. Like,
0: Celine Dion.
2: Like a Celine Dion. Leachy, give me some Celine Dion, please.
0: We spoke about
2: here
0: this.
2: Here we go.
0: Just after 6 this morning. Oh, great.
2: Let it go.
3: Everyone.
0: Baby, baby, baby, if I kiss you like that. reckon people of listening to Triple M would love to hear some Celine Dion.
2: Honestly, if I open the lines 123, if you'd like to hear Celine Dion on Triple M, the phones would go crazy.
0: Anyway.
2: Vote with your phones, people.
0: So Yari, it's a residency. It's got a residency in Crown Perth. Anyway, delicious. If you want to go there, check it out.
2: It was a good night. It was a fun night. Great night.
0: We sat down, table number 10. It was Zave, M, his wife, me, my sister Steph. We had Claire, who was hosting us, and then we had a couple of girls who we met there. So Christy and a girl named Amberly. And I've gone, oh, my God, Amberly, hi. I've interviewed you before, in fact. And she goes, oh, yeah, with Embers, who couldn't say my name.
2: Yes.
0: And I said, that is exactly right, correct. Now, I'm going to play a piece of audio for you, and I need you to remember two things. First of all, the interview was done. I needed Embers to re-record something, so that's an important thing to know. Amberly wasn't on the other end of the line at this point. He needed to remember that the competition that we were talking to her about is Summer Jam. That's what it's called, Summer Jam, and her name is Amberly, and he had to just string one sentence together, say, you know, thank you to Amberly about Summer Jam. Remember those things?
2: It's pretty simple. Thank you, Amberly. We can catch you at Summer Jam.
0: Well done, Zave. You got it in one. This is a montage of Ember's attempts.
4: Summer Jam. Hey, Anna Bowie. This weekend, Forest Chase. It's Summer Jam. Hey, Anna Bowie. We appreciate your time in the rush hour.
0: Amberly.
4: Go again. Can't wait for this weekend. It's Forest Chase. It's Summer Ball. It's Summer Jam. Hey, Annabelle, we appreciate your time on the rush hour. What's your f***ing name? Amberly. What's Annabelle? Amberly. Like Andrew Amberly. It should be heaps of fun. This is a f***ing balls up. All right. It's Summer Jam. Hey, Annabelle, we appreciate your time.
0: It's Amberly.
4: Forest Chase. Hey, Annabelle, we appreciate...
0: It's not Annabelle. Amberly. No, get back. He got off and just walked out because he was just done. I have that saved on my phone. I've had it for about 4 years, I think it was, that last chat. And I sometimes play it to myself just in my car when I'm driving, just when I need a laugh.
2: So, Amberly.
0: Yes.
2: So that's why when we do the AFL games for Triple M, every week now there's a live read that sits on my desk.
3: Yep.
2: And not on Embers's.
3: Correct.
0: No, correct.
2: So I have to do every read and Embers can't do any of them.
0: Also, just a side note, he kept on saying Annabelle.
2: Yeah, I don't know where that came from. That's not the Annabelle. That's not even a name.
0: And then it was like Amberly, like Andrew Amberly.
3: He's thinking anabolic steroids.
0: Oh, just, yes.
2: It's like a missile.
0: But yeah. Then he said, instead of Summer Jam, he said Summer Ball, and then it was Annabelle.
2: No, he was trying hard, though. We love that.
0: Oh, God, Embers, if you're listening.
2: Give him a bit of still... Celine Dion to send him out. Yeah, it is Celine.
0: I'm crying.
3: What are you crying for?
0: I don't know all of it. Nah, honestly, though, if you do want to listen to Celine Dion.
2: Why did no one ring when I said 123353 if you want to hear Celine Dion more on Triple M?
3: No one on the text line.
2: No one rang.
3: Why do you think?
2: I'm going to ring in.
3: Okay.
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2: But we've got a game we're going to play.
0: Oh, what?
3: Another game.
0: Another game. It's we love jam pack.
2: Soccer star.
0: Yes.
2: Or adult star.
0: Oh, what? Not.
2: No, so I went a bit hard on the. I punched down really hard on the first star. Time on the point of view. So I've been just stood away from that this time.
0: Told to simmer.
2: So we're going to go soccer star to highlight the Italian greats that have played Italian soccer throughout the life. Yeah. We've loved it. They beat, obviously, won the 06 World Cup.
0: As we know.
2: Failed to qualify the last couple, though. That's been a bit of a shit show. Other than that, we move on. But we're going to do it, Lammy. So you need to tell us, or I'm playing too, whether this person is a soccer star
0: or a
2: porn star.
0: Porn star.
3: So I'm going to give you...
2: And no other radio stations can steal this game. I know
0: you want to. I know you're all listening into us because you're jealous of us.
2: Old Mix has just gone, well, quick, get me the list of adult stars.
3: All right. Are you guys ready?
0: No.
3: Well, you're going to have to...
0: Great. Let's go.
3: First up, we have Christian Panucci. Is he a footballer who won the Champions League twice over with 57 Italian caps and Roma's record-scoring defender? Or is this 6 foot three bedroom specialist who puts the fear of God into prospective partners as he goes Panucci on their tushy. That's terribly written by our producers. Best known for Backdoor Bandits and the Italian Handjob.
0: Well, I do know a Christian Bagucci.
2: Do you?
3: Oh, don't. Don't. All right. Both of you.
2: I think famous for his line, put it in the Panucci.
3: What are we going with?
0: I'm going to say adult star.
2: I'm going to go soccer star.
3: This man is a footballer and is here with AC Milan.
0: Wow.
2: Has made a couple. Oh, he's here, is he?
3: Yes.
2: Okay,
0: I was actually going to put Backdoor Bandits on my list of things to watch.
2: They'll just spark up the VPN, would you?
3: Next up.
2: The old Nord's VPN.
3: The man who is nicknamed King Kong.
0: Oh,
2: yeah, mate.
3: Giorgio Chiellini.
0: Yeah, King Kong, yeah.
3: Is he a footballer, one of the greatest defenders of his era, anchored the Juve back line for nearly two decades, Euro 2020 winner and captain of club and country.
0: Yeah.
3: Or goes by King Kong because he is a big hairy unit who beats his chest after a hard physical performance. If you think his hands are big, well, started movies such as Going Bananas for Banana.
0: Ah, yes.
3: And Grande Chests the Best Four.
0: They don't call him King Kong Big Dong.
2: No, I was going to say formerly known as King Dong.
3: Giorgio Chiellini.
2: Lambie.
0: Corn star.
2: I'm going to go a soccer star.
3: It is another footballer.
2: I've heard of him.
0: Wow.
2: That's why
0: I'm always going first. Surely they're going to slip in a little. I wouldn't say slip in when we're doing this game.
3: Not.
0: All right, let's.
3: Let's definitely not do that. Okay.
2: Yeah, Matty, hit categories and get to Italy, would you?
3: Deary me. All right, next up.
0: Log into our VPN.
3: Next up we have Franco Trentalancia.
0: Ah, yes.
3: Is he a footballer, a veteran Italian campaigner who's made his name in the 90s and stuck around far longer than anyone expected? A goalkeeper with two Champions Finals appearances with Palermo, but no titles. Or...
0: Yeah.
3: Watch out for Trentalance and the way he uses that lance. You could get stabbed. A veteran Italian adult performer active since the early 1990s, known for... Oh, no. Ask Philosophy 3 and Ask Philosophy 4. I'll be getting messages from my parents after this.
0: Do your parents listen to this exciting hour?
2: I dare say Lynchy might be getting a holiday after this. I'll go with Adult Star.
0: I'm going to go with Adult Star.
2: Yeah,
0: the hub. There you go. Philosophy 3 and 4, is there? What happened to 1 and 2?
3: Well, obviously wasn't around for that one. Anyway, there you go.
2: Oh, good. I'll let you put the game down.
3: No, only because we're running very late, so it's probably best we move on.
2: Oh, I think that's not a bad game.
0: That's brilliant, and we'll be bringing it back every day from now on.
3: While the Italian soccer stars are here.
2: Yeah, we're going to use this game like we're using animals attacking. We're going to play a game involving some sporting code and adult stars.
0: Yeah, but tomorrow we'll do it when the kids are on their way to school.
2: Yeah. 8:30 tomorrow. Tune in for adult star or sports star.
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1: A listener called Zach. Zach Mander sent this in to me. He sent a picture of it. And it's down, thank you, Margo. It's down Logan Way. So I forwarded it on to Margo. This was at an op shop. And I said, can you go pick it up?
3: Hold on.
1: It's a mug. Well done, Margo. She's just walked back in and delivered him a hot chocolate in what?
0: Pick it up. Have a look.
3: It's a coffee mug from 2001, I believe. Triple M's all-new homegrown breakfast show with Fat Cat, Marto and Lisa.
0: Yeah.
1: Do you know what Zach said to me?
0: What's on the other side?
3: Oh.
0: A picture.
3: Oh, a picture of Fat Cat, Lisa and Marto.
1: So Zach sent that to me in the caption, Marto. He goes, he sent that and said, this is at Logan. How long has Marto been alive for?
3: Why do I look young?
0: I found that in the bowels of the coffee mug shelf. Dan, God. I got you one too.
1: I see.
0: What does it say?
1: Do you want to tell everyone what it says?
0: World's it said, what? World's greatest farter. I mean, father.
1: It's crossed out.
0: Because, you know,
1: it?
0: He loves a little.
1: Do you want one?
0: Yeah.
1: Which one do you want?
0: Go on. Well, someone likes the wet one, don't they? The echoey one.
3: Oh, not at this time of the morning. Well, have some subtlety.
0: With your porridge?
3: Have some subtlety.
1: That listener, here we go. Josh was his name. Just for Josh.
33: I love the fart noises, mate.
1: Which one's your favourite?
33: The echoey one, yeah.
0: The echoey one.
1: There you go, Josh. You got
3: that one.
1: So I'm world's greatest farter, and you've got a mug from 2001. I can't believe that's actually still together. Did you have merchandise on that show?
3: Fat well, Cat clearly. Marto,
0: where's our mugs? We need a mug.
3: You died. It'll come back to get you.
1: Do you still keep in touch with any of them? Lisa and Fat Cat?
3: Fat Cat, I see you, Casey. Look, Lisa, I saw last year.
0: Look under the bottom.
3: What does it say? How much? It's at $2 at the op shop.
2: Nice.
4: $1.50?
0: Yeah.
4: How does Marto's cost more than the world's greatest fighter?
0: Big boy, $2. Yeah.
4: Well done. There you're you welcome. Go, Gregory. You happy with that? Does it bring back some memories of Fat Cat putting on his makeup when he did Mahatma coat? Used to help him with that deplorable behaviour.
2: I don't want to talk about this and I don't want to celebrate it. I saw him drink a bottle of rum on this breakfast show one morning and then he hopped on a flight to Sydney. It was one incredible. Of the greatest.
4: He had a chronic fear of flying, didn't he? And there was a thunderstorm that morning.
2: There was a thunderstorm. Yeah. It started at 6:30 and from there he went, oh my God, he started drinking a bottle of rum. He spoke for 9 minutes about nothing at one stage.
4: We see the original.
0: So not much has changed.
2: No.
4: Well, we see the original.
5: Because I am the rum lord.
4: And he's passed that title on to you, has he?
2: Oh, yeah.
4: Oh, you enjoying your hot chockey, mate?
2: I used to have to put his black makeup on when he had to go and do Mahatma coat. I black-faced.
4: No, those days are over, pal. Yeah, yeah.
6: Triple M breakfast.
0: I want you to cast your minds back to April 13, Easter Friday, 2001, when a semi-trailer carrying 40,000 bottles of Malt Shovel Brewery beer crashed into the Tweed River.
2: What year did you say?
0: 2001.
2: Into the Tweed River.
0: The famous Mwoolumbah beer truck rollover.
7: 2:15 a.m. on Tuesday, semi-trailer was travelling north on the Pacific Highway through Mwoolumbah. The truck lost control and went in the river. Friday the 13th, being Easter, Good Friday. Can't buy beer on Good Friday, and here it is in copious quantities.
2: Friday the 13th. So that's Easter Friday that year, a beer truck went into the river.
0: 40,000 cans of beer.
2: Oh, my God.
0: And, of course, the looting began because, like he said, Good Friday couldn't buy alcohol because the bottle shops were shut.
2: Closed.
0: So the locals rushed down to the riverbanks with their canoes, their bodyboards, their jet skis, their eskies, their snorkels.
2: They were real religious.
0: Praise
2: the Lord. Praise the Lord.
0: They were praising the Lord.
8: Oh. Well, we were told by the police that it was pretty much open slather.
9: When we were over in the river, we were just swimming down. You grab a beer and crack it out at the same time.
13: And we towed the canoe down with the wave runner, but we had too much beer in it on the way back and we sunk it.
2: They sunk the jet ski or the kayak?
0: They filled the jet ski up so much that they ended up sinking it. So much beer, something for everyone.
19: I've got two dreams in life and one's just been fulfilled, like diving for beer in a river.
20: They were determined to get everything in. They did eventually.
21: They say that up at the hospital it was the worst weekend they ever had with cut feet and hands and what have you.
0: The legendary event ended up inspiring the 2002 Tropfest finalist short documentary titled Murbar Swamp Beer.
2: I
0: and was
2: thought
0: later,
2: I'd seen this somewhere.
0: Yeah.
2: He's made a movie out of it.
0: Yeah, it was later commemorated by Stoner Wood Brewing Co. Plenty of beer for everyone. There's more.
22: It's a lot of hard work, but cleaning them all because they've had all diesel and shit on them. But I've got a good wife because I took them home to her and she cleaned every single one of them.
23: And then just turned into havoc. Just party after party, free beer, no one cared. Crazy town at the time.
24: It says it was a miracle.
2: What an Easter.
0: One they'll never forget.
2: Oh, so that's when the road used to go right next to the river there and he's just fallen in. This is amazing.
0: Lost control. There you go. 40,000 beers. Mwoolumbah, you're welcome.
2: What was that truck that went? Oh, no, that was manure yesterday.
0: Oh, yesterday. I drove lost past its load.
2: The ICB.
4: It would have been 10:30 or 11, still going one lane and just lights flashing everywhere. Traffic backed up right under the, the tunnel back down there. We're talking near Victoria Park.
2: Yeah.
4: Mate, still all over the road.
2: So you're not going to pick that stuff up.
0: Imagine having to clean it up.
2: There are some trucks that have a crash and fell off the back of the truck. You can grab stuff.
0: There was the wine truck. Remember the wine truck lost a load and there was cartons and casks of wine.
2: And they can't sell that.
0: No, they can't. It's all damaged goods
2: four
0: now.
2: Four of the bottles in the carton might be damaged, but the other eight are okay.
0: 133353.
2: What do you reckon?
0: What fell off the back of the truck that you took advantage of, perhaps?
2: It's also a saying as in, I stole this.
0: Yeah, I stole it. Fell off the back of a truck, wink, wink.
4: How did you get it?
0: Off the back of a truck. Yeah.
2: Will anyone be? We'll make them anonymous if you need to be.
4: But we want real. Just to clarify, we want real stuff that fell off the back of the truck, not
0: things
4: you stole.
0: Yeah. Well, we do souvenir at times. We do souvenir. 133353.
4: We might even be the souvenireing network.
0: We are the souvenireing network.
4: No, I found the
6: Triple M.
4: Oh, no.
6: The souvenireing network.
2: If it's in no man's land, you can grab it.
4: I could go another level on that. Stealing. What? And off the back of a truck, I found out we're actually...
6: Yeah. Triple M, the Stolen Truck Network.
2: No, that's if you steal a truck. We're not talking about stealing any trucks.
4: No, literally fell off the
2: grabbing
4: back of a truck.
2: Grabbing stuff.
4: Yeah, literally.
2: Who's this bloke?
0: Anonymous.
2: Look, Keith.
4: What?
2: There's a Keith has texted through. Come on, play the music.
5: Keith.
34: Don't park in my spot.
4: What's he want?
2: Keith from Narangba says, back in the 74 floods, I remember them, Keith. The brewery got flooded badly, the Forex Brewery. Truckloads of beer cartons got ruined in the floods. They wouldn't let anyone drink them for contamination risk, which is ridiculous. That's what they said, but a lot of people were grabbing them. They got bulldozed under police supervision. They showed it on the news. There were people openly crying.
0: Oh, that's so sad.
2: Good one from Keith, though. Jeez.
4: Good on you, Keithy.
0: What about Anonymous on the Gold Coast? A bag fell off the back of a truck.
2: Yeah.
0: So I pulled over and picked it up. It had $2,500 in it, so I kept it.
2: Drug money.
0: Or could have just been his pay.
4: Just a handbag, mate.
0: Mm, Don in Rochdale South.
2: Who has $2,500 in a bag?
4: Don, did you think drug money straight away, or does that say more about Marto than it says about the story?
33: Look, what I was saying was that beer truck that went into the Tweed.
2: Yeah.
33: I happened to be a participant in that one.
4: Oh,
0: you were there, Don.
2: Hold on.
33: And if you've seen the movie that they made for Dropfest, I feature in it on a couple of occasions, sitting in the front of my mate's boat.
2: All right, Don, so you're living there in Willembar. We used to all drive through Willembar to get down the east coast. What happened? How did you find out about it?
33: Okay, we were camping over the border one Easter.
2: Yeah.
33: Had a bunch of teenagers with us. Very rainy weekend. What do you do with teenagers? You chuck them in the boat and you go skiing.
2: Yep.
33: And we're going up the Tweed and it was sort of, what's going on over here? And someone said, free beer. You just got to dive for it. Mate, if you've got teenagers and free beer, well, that's the recipe, isn't it?
2: What, were we cans or stubbies?
33: Mainly bottles.
2: Bottles. Tallies.
0: There were people literally floating their surfboards with crates, you know, milk crates on them and just filling them up and pushing it along and taking them with
2: them. How many reckon you got, Don?
33: 876.
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2: I saw this story the other night on the news. It's too early for you, Dan, as a father of young children. Margo, I think you're right in this hitting zone. I'm out of it because my children are both adults.
4: Oh, you're not out of it with Harry.
0: You're still giving him money.
4: What I'm thinking about to talk about. He's still on pocket money.
2: Occasionally I do have to give him some money to get him through to whatever,
0: next week, next
2: to whatever happens next.
4: This next meal.
2: Okay, well, the news came out and I know we've got an economy that's being challenged at the moment and this cost of living crisis. Doesn't seem it so for kids, though.
13: The latest Spriggy economy report found the average child earns $56 a month in pocket money, up 10.6% in a year. Overall, pocket money grew three times faster than adult wages and underlying inflation.
2: Did you hear that?
4: How good to be a kid again, huh?
2: How good. $56 a month. Is that good? I never got any. My parents didn't give me any pocket money. I never gave my kids pocket money. They were expected to do stuff, but you didn't give them anything. You gave them money when they needed money.
0: If it was outside of the house, you know, like the dishwasher and laundry and that sort of stuff, we just had to do as part of living in the house
2: hold
0: and
2: on,
0: making
2: hold on.
0: Our
2: is
0: beds.
2: Is this minimum expectations?
0: I think so. What? Yeah, well, that's the same rules that I apply now in my house is what I grew up with because I thought that it was relatively fair. But anything that was outside of that sort of scope, like we grew up on 2 acres in Tanimera and I used to love the ride on mower.
2: Yeah.
0: So my dad, if I mowed the 2 acres, which generally took me a couple of hours.
2: How much did you get for
0: $5?
2: $5. That's $2.50 an acre.
0: Yeah.
2: Jeez, can you come and do a few people, 133353? Do you want Margo to
0: Margo's
2: come and do
0: mowing
2: your joint?
0: Services? But yeah, no, we used to get paid for like extra things. You know, if we'd help Dad wash the truck because he was a truck driver and he had a B double, we used to wash his
2: fair
0: truck.
2: Enough. That's hard work.
0: It's hard work. You know, it's anything that was sort of outside of just living in the house growing up. And it's the same, like my kids have to clean up every night after dinner, put the dishes away,
2: wipe down the table,
0: reset the table, you know, dishwasher, etc. They have to do that as part of living in the house. They have to put their laundry away. They have to make their beds. They have to keep their bathroom tidy, hang their towels up, etc. That's just standard. Anything above and beyond that then they can earn money.
4: Yeah, like when
0: wash my car.
4: Wiley shaves your back, he said he gets an extra $30.
0: Very funny.
4: Is that still going on? Is he not shaving your back anymore?
0: Wiley will wash my car.
2: How much to get your back shaved?
0: I don't shave.
2: Jeez, I tell you,
4: was that an
2: off-air?
4: Sorry, I didn't know that was
0: real. Hey, I bought you a mug. Be nice to me.
4: I didn't realise that was an off-air conversation.
2: it's more your moustache.
0: You're shaming me.
2: Kerry from Chermside, listen to this very carefully. I was following a 3-ton truck. That's not a big one. It had a chainsaw which fell off the back of it. I picked it up, put it in the back of my ute. I've been using it for years. And you think, that's a great story. Good on you, Kerry. Then he said, I could even use it to shave Margot's back hair if you need.
0: I don't have back hair.
2: Not anymore.
4: No, not after the, after you got the... 3, 2, 1,
2: go! There it is. Okay, a little bit more. Okay, it was a joke.
0: Yeah, haha, real funny.
2: Yeah, it wasn't funny. And
0: yeah, you know that
2: you
0: stuff
2: haven't got
0: sticks.
2: Facial hair.
0: You know that stuff sticks, right?
4: The hair. Or the the rims.
2: She hasn't got back hair. It's mostly on a bum. I saw you bend over.
4: Hey. No, come on. What? This is bullying now. And Kerry from Germside.
0: This is harassment.
4: This is just mean. Don't text in about Margot's back hair on 04842.
0: I don't have back hair.
4: No, after you shaved it.
0: Shut up.
6: Triple M breakfast.
2: Well, while we're busy sorting out all the quarters for Battle for Brisbane tickets, let's have a look at New South Wales. Of course, Laurie Daly finished up as their coach only, what, he announced it on Monday on his little radio show?
0: Oh, that's old news. Didn't they announce that 2 weeks ago without anybody knowing that he did?
2: Didn't everyone announce it? We've had enough of you, Laurie, off you go. You're a winner.
4: And then you sucked him last year, Marta.
0: Yeah.
2: Laurie Daly. Anyway, did you see classic New South Wales Blues always copying Queensland tactics? Did you see the new coaches? They've brought in the King.
19: If you can pick any job in the world, this would be the one for me, mate. I've loved the Blues ever since I was a young fella. I went for the position a couple of years ago after Madge decided to go to the Broncos. New South Wales board, they decided
2: he's
19: that
2: so
19: was
2: so annoying,
19: the man.
2: I like
19: I know
2: him.
19: That the board made the right decision back then.
4: He's irritatingly likeable.
2: He's so nice.
0: Exactly the same thing. Matt King, such a nice guy.
2: I used to love him when he had an afro. And now I like...
4: It was that line there where he said they made the right decision a couple of years ago, not hiring me, taking Laurie.
0: Oh, so selfless.
4: So modest. We're meant to hate the Blues.
2: And he likes Billy Slater. His first phone call after he got the job was to Billy Slater.
4: They played together.
2: Yeah, no, they did.
4: They're mates. Billy likes him.
2: This is going to be the end of Origin. This will be the end of Origin. And Robert Irwin ruined Origin too.
0: What did he have to do with Origin?
2: No, I just thought I'd bag Robert Irwin.
4: Robert Irwin, you know, Nick
2: he'll
4: Kyrgios.
2: He'll be getting a clip all the way
4: Kyrgios
2: through.
4: Kyrgios killed your dad. Mm. Robert Irwin will kill you. If you let him get to you, your blood pressure will go up.
2: Okay.
4: Don't go like your old man.
2: Let's talk about something else. Battle for Brisbane, I think we've got a winner there, have we, perhaps?
0: Not sold out. I said on air yesterday, sold out event. There are still some tickets available.
2: Uh-huh.
0: So if you're desperate to get in, kids' tickets are like $25.
4: Not Margot spreading misinformation, surely.
0: No. Well, it's like exhaustion. What is it? I've got exhaustion. Allocation exhausted.
2: Yes.
0: You know, where you can just get one seat here seat there. You know, like you can't. I tried to get on and buy six tickets. Not happening.
4: Right.
0: Unless you want to sit in, you know, 700,000 seats.
4: You're talking about the words in that sentence. Allocation exhausted.
0: Well, that's what I was trying to say, but I just said exhaustion and realised in that moment I'm exhausted.
2: You're tired. Been watching Netflix too much. Anyway, we were talking about sport there at one stage.
0: No, I was just trying to tell people that you still can get tickets.
2: All right, listen, if we're going to talk tickets, the best thing is to get a set of crutches and go one of you to have the crutches and one and just two of you go to the footy and you sit down in those disabled seats and your friend sits.
0: You can't do that.
2: Well, you can do that because I've done it before and I've proven that it's true. You go to the extra trouble, get a wheelchair, whatever. I'm just telling you.
4: I've got the secret microphones for rolling his motto walking in.
20: Today I feel disabled.
2: That's right. Listen, let's talk about the battle for Brisbane because the Broncos have wielded the axe, two spinal changes.
21: Corey Pakes, the fall guy, dumped as hooker and replaced in the starting side by Billy Walters. The spine shake-up will also see Tom Duffy wear the halfback jersey with Captain Adam Reynolds unavailable.
2: Okay, what are you laughing at?
0: Is he concussed?
2: Hey, who?
0: Adam Reynolds.
2: No, yeah, he's concussed. Yeah. So this is the future. They're going to look Billy Walters, 32 years old. Anyway.
4: Margot was laughing because when you said spinal changes, she thought you meant, is that how you got in the disabled seats?
2: No.
0: I was thinking about Mike Tyson.
2: To the spine.
0: You know, when they said, you broke your back.
2: Oh, listen.
22: I broke my back.
23: What do you mean by that?
22: Your back is broken.
23: Vertebrae or portion?
22: Spinal.
2: Spinal. All right. Spinal changes. You know the spine of the rugby league team? Of course you do. That's all I'm talking about.
0: 179.
2: And?
0: Six.
2: Yes, thank you. This has to be the end. Let's just go to traffic and we'll
4: spinal.
2: Regroup. We'll regroup. Spinal.
6: Triple M Breakfast.
2: Did you see we've got a new governor? You know how I used to dislike Janet, you know, Strawhead.
0: Janet Young.
2: Yeah, she became governor because she locked us all down during COVID. Oh, here you go. Here's your reward for being so evil to people. So we're getting rid of her. We're getting a new governor.
25: A top judge, a defender of the arts and a bookworm will be Queensland's next governor. Justice Thomas Bradley will replace Dr. Janet Young and says he is deeply honoured.
2: It was really nice. And he's the boss of so many things.
26: A patron of opera, theatre and dance companies. In the engine.
3: engine room of the Brisbane Writers' Festival, they're thrilled about the next chapter for the chair of their board.
2: And you saw Chris Afurley talk about how he's so fully supportive of community activities, et cetera, et cetera. And then, well, I got a surprise, but it's a modern world and I'm cool.
4: What?
2: Yeah.
3: What? Also joining him at Parliament, his partner, Dr. Matthew Young.
5: Matthew and I look forward to getting to know you better over the years to come.
2: First openly gay, we are so modern here in Queensland, first openly gay governor. Wasn't it amazing? Well, I got a surprise.
0: What are you doing? 2026, would you look at that?
2: I know. We're amazing. Yeah. Well, it's the first time it's happened. That's what I'm saying. Hmm. I just did get a surprise when they said his partner. Anyway.
4: Why did you get a surprise? You're assuming stuff about
2: people. I made assumptions, yes. Yeah. That's right.
4: Well, that's on you.
2: Yes. Yeah.
4: Take a look at yourself, right? There's so many things we need to correct.
2: Okay, have you got a song or something? This is getting a bit awkward.
4: The building you live in is full of gay people.
2: I know, and some of them are great friends of mine. Yeah. I'm not saying there's anything wrong. I just got a surprise.
4: Why only some of them? Why not all of them? Huh? Why are you discriminating? What's wrong with you?
2: Just play that song, mate.
4: You brought
2: I'm
4: it up.
2: Starting to sweat. Anyway.
4: Hey, to the new Governor-General, investigate this bloke over here. There's stuff in his past that needs to be sorted out.
0: What does the Governor-General do?
4: I don't know, but have a look at Greg Martin.
2: He cuts ribbons.
0: Yeah. He's got the number plate I want.
2: GG.
0: The crown. No, they've got the crown.
4: Oh.
0: I want that number plate.
4: You will never be Governor-General.
0: How cool would that personalised plate be?
4: For the love of
2: just play the song.
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5: I don't know if anyone else has found themselves in this situation. I would say yes, because I Googled my symptoms. I've come to you two. And it turns out I have Netflixitis. I was up until 1 a.m.

0: season.
1: Must have been a ripper.
0: Ransom Canyon is the name of the thing. It's like a Timu Dutton Ranch type Yellowstone country, you know, small country town. Man and woman know each other since they were 12 and love each other, but they just
1: can't
0: be together. Because in my head, yes. I had already created the ending.
1: That's right.
0: I'd already created the ending in my head of how I wanted this show to go, and it wasn't getting there quick enough. And so I had to keep watching the next episode to see if it got to where I needed it to get to.
2: And?
0: It did in the end, was wonderful. But at 1 a.m. this morning, my husband rolled over at me and he looked at me and he goes, "Are you still awake? Go to sleep."
1: All right.
0: And in my mind, it was like 10:30, maybe 11, you know.
1: What time was it really, did you say?
0: 10 to 1.
1: Oh, Jesus. Mate.
0: And then I went, my alarm goes off at 10 past 4. Yeah. That's not enough sleep. But anyway.
1: Do you put yourself, this is what Kath does, she puts herself into the shoes. She becomes the lead actress and I usually become the bloke who's usually an asshole.
0: Why don't you do this for me what I say to Corey. Why can't you be more like that? It's like, it's a show. It's not even real. Someone wrote it.
1: That doesn't
0: exist in real life. But see, because I am busy through the day, right? I'm here in the mornings and then I'm doing stuff during
1: four
0: the day.
1: Kid,
0: and
1: mother
0: then
1: of four kids.
0: From 3 o'clock in the afternoon till pretty much 9 o'clock, I'm just running kids around all afternoon and evening every day of the week. So I don't get to sit and relax and watch the news or put a show on at 7:30 and just chill out.
2: This is becoming therapy again. So this is now directed at Corey.
0: My downtime, relax, you know, decompress, watch a bit of Netflix, scroll on my phone, begins at like 10 o'clock. What,
1: are you saying your husband's hopeless, so you need a nanny? Is this a cry for help?
0: Well, no, he's busy doing other things as well with all the kids too. Probably a nanny might be good. I mean, 13353, it's not why I was doing this, but maybe I do need a driver or somebody else that can do all
1: you
0: the kilometres.
1: You don't need a driver.
0: But
1: you're
0: Netflixing,
1: good at that.
0: Netflixing at night, there's not enough time in the day to be able to just, you know, binge watch a couple of episodes.
1: Mm. We heard of the weekends?
0: I'm busy on the weekends. I've got sport all weekend and then events and, just not enough hours in the day. How does Beyonce do it all?
2: Barely any time to shave your back. It's just
1: What does Beyonce do?
0: Beyonce?
1: She's
0: the queen of pop.
1: She's
0: a singer and a dancer and an actress.
2: What happened to Madonna?
0: She's also the queen of pop.
1: But how did we get on to, how did Beyonce get compared to your life?
0: Anyway, I just wanted to know if anyone else is binge watching Netflix until 1 a.m. in the morning, if I'm the only stupid person doing it that's got to get up too early in the morning.
2: It's everywhere.
0: Is everyone binge watching?
2: You're not the only one with
0: episodes. Like, I can't just do one. I have to do two, and then two's like, oh, God, now I need to know what happens next. I'll do three. And then next minute.
1: You need one of those warnings like you do for the cigarettes. Every cigarette is doing you damage.
0: Every episode is doing you damage. I've got too many. I just signed up to HBO Max the other day to watch something on that.
2: There you go. Here's your disclaimer.
3: Always remember to drink.
2: Stream
3: responsibly.
0: I'm spending like $10,000 a month on streaming services. I need to get rid of them.
1: How's that going for you?
0: Not very well.
1: No. Triple M Breakfast. I know, diesel's $2.50 at the moment, and I look across at the Iran war and go, come on, come on. And now I realise this isn't going to end. It's going to end like most of the other endless wars that America have been involved with, where the president will come to the end of his term, Trump will come to the end of his term and just say, Jesus, can you sort all that? Yeah, can you sort all that out? It's going to go forever.
0: Not according to Trump, because he has solved 7 or 8 wars while he's been the president.
1: Six or seven.
2: Can he solve the one we really care about, this Iran one?
1: He's trying.
2: Do that one.
4: We're going to hit them very hard yesterday. Very, very hard. They called me. And they said, please don't attack. We'll make a deal.
1: Now, see, they've adjusted. He's got them right where he wants them.
4: We're talking about the strait, the opening of the strait, having it open literally by tomorrow.
1: Hey, it's all going to be okay, everybody. Yeah, it's all going to be okay.
0: So he says we don't want them to have a nuclear weapon, but he also wants to take their oil, right? Isn't this what this is about?
1: He's talking to them, but I don't...
0: What are Iran saying?
1: Well, I think he's looking in the phone book and looking up Iran Defense Department. I'll ring this number because they're going...
5: Iran denies it's talking to the U.S., but says it is negotiating with Oman about a potential safe route through the waterway. Tehran's public denial frustrating the U.S. president.
2: So did he go too far in the phone book? He went past Iran to Oman and called them and went,
1: hey, listen, you want to... the whole thing...
2: This is the guy who wrote Art of the Deal, right? Everything will be fine. He wrote that great book about making... amends and negotiating.
1: Yeah.
2: But we got our best man on the job there. This will be just fine.
0: He's got the whole world on the edge of their seats, doesn't he? Everyone just, he's so unpredictable. Nobody knows what he's going to do.
1: So
0: China are like, what is he going to do? Iran are like, nah, we're not talking to him. Japan, however,
1: what are they up
0: he has
1: to?
0: A great relationship.

0: with them?
1: We're very strong, very, very strong financially. They are, you know, they have a weakening yen, and they wanted a little bit of help, and we're always there for Japan. Japan's been very good to us, with the exception, of course, of Pearl Harbor.
2: Yes.
0: Yeah, with the exception of Pearl Harbor, they've been very good to us. Yeah. We've been very good to them. It's a great relationship, except Pearl Harbor. Don't worry about that.
3: We've been good to them, except for Hiroshima and Nagasaki.
0: Everyone's moved past it.
2: A couple of hiccups with Hiroshima.
0: Yeah, yeah. But, you know, smooth sailing from here on out.
2: Bro, it was 80 years ago. Just, you don't need to bring up the Pearl. Yeah, probably not. Just push on.
4: Triple M Breakfast.
3: The joy that the news gives me at night time, and they tell me...
2: I thought you were going to say us, the joy you get working. No, it's the news at night. That's where your life's gotten to. You're getting joy from the 6 p.m. news.
3: Yeah, because it's that time of year. Every year for the last 25 years, I've whinged about it as a cyclist, getting nailed by... I haven't been hit yet in this magpie swooping season because it's just a kicking off right now.
0: Well, last year we were riding around on bikes in the park, encouraging magpies to come and swoop us because the season was so bad. But this year there haven't been many reports.
3: Well, it's starting because it starts now, and I don't want to talk about how magpies' testicles swell to 20 times their normal size because that may not be true.
2: Because you said it.
3: I wouldn't like to say that on
2: track. Yeah.
3: Here's the stats.
5: There have been 311 reports in Brisbane this year. Cooperoo has recorded the most swooping activity, followed by Carindale and Runcorn. Camp Hill and New Farm are also hotspots.
3: Okay. Do you hear all that?
2: Yeah.
3: What do you got?
2: I mouthed at her. I looked her right in the eye, Margot, and I mouthed Swooperoo. And that got her a beauty.
3: I used to work with a bloke like you who just do everything puns.
0: He's such an idiot, but he's so clever and so quick. Well, like,
2: I'll make it even better.
3: Swooperoo.
2: It'll be like it was skipping again. Ready? Yeah. Swooperoo.
3: Make a noise.
2: Yeah.
3: Okay. I bring this to your attention because I then went and had a look at some suburban stats. Did you hear
0: of
3: that?
0: Cooperoo,
3: followed by Carindale.
0: Mm.
3: All right. So it brought me
0: notoriously
3: to...
0: leafy, tree. What's going on out there?
3: What is going... 133353, ring any time. If you're at Carindale or Cooperoo or Subaru. because, listen to this, this is from the Brisbane City Council. More stats. The dead animal capital of Brisbane reads the article.
0: Oh, my gosh.
3: What? Yeah. Guess where the most number of, because you can ring the council if you see a dead animal on the side, like roadkill, you ring the council, they come over so
0: you don't
3: have to remove it, they come and remove it. Number one suburb in Brisbane for dead animal removal from our roads, Cooperoo.
0: Oh, also.
3: Number two, Carindale.
0: Stop it.
2: The magpies are swooping them to death.
3: I think the magpies are causing possums to have concussion, and then they go, a bitch's been nailed by a magpie, and then next thing you know, they're getting hit by a car. You tried it. That's science.
0: It could just be the busiest area for middle-aged women driving their kids around to school and sport.
3: Half pissed.
0: Well, a couple of champagnes after lunch.
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4: Overnight news.
16: Airlines are tightening up a little bit. Jetstar are going to start charging you to use the overhead locker. They're going to allow you to use under the seat baggage space for handbags or laptops or small backpacks. But they are going to charge you basically around $25 to start using the overhead locker. Yeah, and they say it brings it in line with other low-cost carriers around the world.
17: I'm sorry to dispute this, Rube. We're on the same page here, but it says here up to $52.
16: Yeah, that's for international flights.
17: Oh, was it? Okay. But that's hefty, isn't it?
16: Well,
18: it's a rort.
16: Who knows what it is if it's accurate? If it's a rort, no one will use it, and they won't fly with them, I suppose.
18: Well, we don't have a choice, Roo. This is the thing; they've got us up against a wall. They can
16: fly Virgin.
18: Yeah, they're going to start. They're all going to start doing it. It sets a standard.
16: I don't know. I'm just saying. Maybe it's what
17: ACCC. Whether you're Qantas, Virgin, Jetstar, I'm not pointing the finger at anyone because they're all doing a similar thing here. Stop. We've raised this before, but we've got to keep talking about it till they change. When you click on it, says it's $210 to fly to Melbourne. It should be $210. Not but do you want to see? Yeah. Oh, but here are the taxes. Yeah. Oh, but here is and $210.
16: But doesn't it give you cheaper options? It's if
17: $298. No. You have to have a seat, Roo. You've got to sit on a seat.
16: I'm not saying you don't have to have a seat.
18: You can
16: I'm saying not to other options.
18: A seat, but then you get put wherever they want to
17: put
18: you.
17: But it's rare now. Like, I've just booked flights. It's just about impossible to not pay for a seat.
16: But do you want to pay for everything even if you don't use it?
17: Forget the seat and everything. What about all the other stuff? The taxes that they say, there's airport tax and landing tax.
16: I don't know about any of that.
17: So $210 becomes about $295. Tell me. Just everything's included. What it costs.
18: You know when I really realised how twisted all of this is when I went to book a trip overseas and someone said, put it on, use a VPN and put it on, get rid of all your browser history, right? And I went, why? And they said, because they use a system where they will charge you more if they know you're willing to spend more on things.
17: Yeah.
18: And I just think that is not fair that people are being, it should be a standardised, everyone on the plane should pay the same amount for what they get. And it shouldn't be that because you Googled some flights and you in your past, you've they use that system to and an algorithm to charge him. It just feels like there are so many loopholes where they're getting away with charging people more.
17: Every product, Roo, if I walked into your pub and, and the barmaid said, that pint of Han is $10, but then I hand them away, she goes, no, no, no, it's actually $14. I was like, hang on, you said it was $10. No, no, no, but then all the taxes.
3: That's what it's I'm not a gram of that.
17: It's $14. Well, that, I think it's really unfair.
18: And the service itself is not good enough. It's just, and I'm not blaming the staff because they are under the pump, but the seats are so close together. The seats are sponge. There's no sponge left in the seats. There's, do you know what I mean?
17: Like, can I pay for sponge in my seat,
18: but the planes are not at the quality where you go, well, at least I'm getting a luxury service here.
16: If one's, then and one's got to be better than the other, then we'll fly with the other one.
17: Just stop lying about the pricing. That's all.
18: Yeah.
17: It's frustrating.
18: It is frustrating. It's just...
17: All right, what else is happening?
16: The 5% home buyer scheme that they put in place, there's people at risk of defaulting with that now that houses are starting to go backwards. Adelaide's been quite lucky. It's only come back, they reckon, around 1%, but Melbourne and Sydney, they're talking. It's sort of already 5 to 10% over there.
17: So why are people defaulting? What's happened?
16: No, well, people... The government encouraged people and offered a scheme where you only needed 5% of the value of your house for a deposit, which is half the size, minimum. Usually it used to use 10% back in the day, 20%. Now it's 5%. So if you bought a house for $1 million with a 5% deposit, so paid 50 grand, and now your house has gone down 100 grand because it's gone down 10%, you owe more money than what your house is worth.
17: Mm.
18: But does that change how much you're paying back, that what you plan to pay back?
16: But you've got a $950,000 loan on a $900,000 house.
17: Right. So if you had to sell.
16: So if you had to sell.
17: You're in the hole for another 50.
18: Well, I'm just thinking about my friends who've bought homes. Is it going to change if they don't want to sell and they're just living their life?
16: No, that's right.
17: They sit long term, they're fine.
16: It's not a good position to be in, Loth.
18: No, no. No, definitely not. I just don't want to panic people who... don't understand how it works and hear that. I just want to make sure they know that it's only if they want to sell.
16: Tell us about Great Whites.
18: Great Whites have migrated to another side of the world.
17: So all the Brits used to be, you know, say to us as Aussies, oh, living in Australia, you've got spiders and snakes and Great Whites and all of that. Well, you know what? They've now been spotted in their waters. I've read an article this morning, Great Whites have migrated to the UK.
16: UK?
17: Yeah. They reckon for the first time they're spotting our sharks there. And they're migrating, they're moving because of different
16: water temperature.
17: Yeah, different water temperature. And they're chasing their food. So there you go. The Brits can no longer say,
16: you only heard about them in off, you know, California.
18: Yeah.
16: And South Africa.
18: There were rumours when I was in Bali that one had showed up there and they were like, no. And the locals were like, yeah, we've seen a few more than...
16: White pointers?
18: Yeah. Than we
16: was
18: used to.
16: Was that on
18: to.
16: The beach or...?
18: It was, I can't remember where it was exactly, but it was near a...
16: On the sand, I meant, yeah.
18: Oh, no, not from the sand. I think it was out in a boat.
16: White pointers.
18: White pointers.
17: Oh.
18: That is...
16: Oh, you took
18: I had to, I had to, I had to fly to Bali to get that joke. Anyway.
16: God, you had to pay for overhead luggage.
18: I know. You had to pay for a seat. Yeah, and I'd like to say I'm changing the topic to something a little more highbrow, but apparently Viagra.
17: Yeah.
16: No.
18: Actually, this is kind of cool. Viagra could accidentally have an impact on how cancer spreads in the body in a positive way.
16: Better get some.
18: Yeah.
17: All right.
16: We better get some.
18: So this is one of those things where is it correlation and causation, do they line up? So it's like just because you take Viagra and the cancer stops spreading in a bunch of people.
16: Oh, no.
18: Is that, all the
16: Viagra.
18: You know.
16: It's definitely Viagra.
18: And if another, you know, like if someone, the number of Britney Spears albums sold in a certain state doesn't, and the number of cancer, it doesn't necessarily mean that it's.
17: So when I'm at the chemist, like, Mr. Dipmo, your Viagra, no, no, I've got cancer.
18: Yeah. Well,
17: I'm not sure.
18: I said, I hope we don't start seeing a slew of men go, oh, yes, I'm very sick.
17: No, I've got cancer.
16: Hey, we're actually getting a qualified doctor on later, Dr. Lane Hinchcliffe, about the viruses and flus that are going around. Do you want to ask him if Viagra cures cancer?
17: I thought you were going to ask him for a script.
18: We might have to send
16: and
18: him
16: the script.
17: Yeah,
18: this has been done in mice, and they're
16: like
18: saying
16: to see
18: that
16: a mouse
18: they can't.
16: You're on Viagra.
18: Yeah, I know that would be a really weird mental image. Okay, so they can't tell yet whether the causation is and the correlation line up.
17: They get their thing caught in that wheel.
18: Oh, they're going to keep trying.
16: How are they going to run on the wheel with Viagra?
18: This is one of those things where
17: no.
16: Be like your
17: be dragging along the ground.
16: Be like your BMX bike with a peg on it.
18: Anyway, they're pumping money into this. So yeah, they've taken all the money out of endometriosis research and they're putting it into Viagra. Oh. So there you go.
16: Ah, good stuff.
19: Rude Tits and Loz,
20: Triple M's Rude Tits and Loz for breakfast. Triple M
17: breakfast. Generosity. Always deserves praise. The Zac Brown Band. Have you ever heard of them?
18: Zac Brown. Mm-hmm.
17: Country singer, I take it. I'm just seeing a photo of him. He's got the big hat on, the cowboy hat.
18: Oh, so Zac Brown Band.
17: Anyway, just did a concert this week at Fenway Park in Boston, the home of the Red Sox over there in the US. Mm-hmm. And how's this, right? 37,000 people turned up and everyone at the concert was told, get your phone out and just right now text to this number, register. 37,000 people are given a cruise.
21: Oh, Zach has been working on creating a new music venue at sea. It will debut next year on Margaritaville Cruises Beachcomber.
22: I'm buying every single person here a cruise for two people on the boat. Every single person here gets a cruise for themselves and a loved one to go on the boat.
17: We're going to need a bigger boat. 37,000 people. Hey,
16: times two.
17: Yeah.
16: Mm, he reckons 74.
17: They reckon it cost $40 million.
18: Okay.
17: But he's done a deal. He didn't pay $40 million himself. He did a deal. He's done a deal with the cruise company. But I don't know if he's had to fork out some of it. But that's not bad, is it?
18: So I guess to launch the first sort of the ship cruises he's doing, he's bringing all these people for free.
17: Yeah.
18: And then they spend money probably on the boat. Yeah, that's cool.
16: Check
18: though.
16: The detail.
18: Yeah,
16: is he a
18: awesome.
16: Big man or a big
17: I've never heard of him.
18: Yeah, he's big in America. Mm. Yeah.
16: You don't want to be ginormous to be doing that.
17: Mm.
18: There are some celebrities who do that stuff but don't announce it to anyone and it's just very, you know, covert, but they donate millions and millions. And I always love hearing these stories. I remember when George Michael passed away, it came out how much of his money he was giving to kids' cancer research and AIDS research. And all of these people popped up and said, yeah, he paid for my IVF and he paid for my cancer treatment. Because he would watch the telly and just see someone on the morning show and then just call the station and go, here's $50,000. Really good person. Dolly Parton pays for everyone who works for her to go to college. She's donated millions of dollars.
16: Good on you, Dolly.
18: To charity.
16: Still going.
18: Elizabeth Taylor, her entire $350 million estate went to AIDS research.
17: Did it? What?
18: Yep.
16: What when about she her seven away? Husbands?
18: No, they were all gone.
17: That's where she got the $350.
18: No, actually, I think she
16: would have been giving it away if she went, wouldn't she?
18: Yeah. And Keanu Reeves donated 70% of his Matrix earnings, which was about $31 million, straight to leukemia research. And at the time, he wasn't super
16: wealthy. What was his
18: super
16: connection
18: wealthy. There? Maybe he knew someone or something, but there are celebrities who don't. You know, make a big deal.
17: And you don't
18: dealer.
17: Hear about it, yeah.
18: Yeah. Not that you shouldn't announce it. I think you should always. Nice. It's good to announce these things because it encourages
16: other people
18: to do it.
16: Well, if it gets more awareness.
18: That's right. It's right. Definitely. But yeah, there's lots of...
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16: Turns out swimming was her calling.
24: Britt Castelluzzo, she cannot believe what she's done. She takes gold in 206.56.
16: Please make welcome Commonwealth gold medal winner from right here in Adelaide, Brittany Castelluzzo.
17: And she's on the line. Brittany, good morning.
28: Good morning. How are you guys?
17: Congratulations.
16: How many times you listened to that finish?
28: A couple, yeah. No, it's pretty crazy.
17: Brittany, what sort of belief did you have going into that? Because days earlier, you finished fourth in the 100 butterfly. How big a chance did you give yourself?
28: Yeah, the 100 fly, obviously, coming fourth was a little bit frustrating. It was by such a small margin, but I'd done a PB in both the semi-final and the final of the 100-metre butterfly. So, yeah, I had quite a bit of belief in myself going into the 200, thinking I could do quite well. So, yeah, I just wanted to get out there and have a good crack and put together the best race I could.
16: How long have you been swimming for? And tell us, you know, where'd you start? And tell us your pathway to getting gold at the Commonwealth Games.
28: Yeah, so I started swimming like, you know, like most kids do in Australia with like learn to swim. And then when I was about 10, my older sister wanted to join a swimming club and I was not interested at all. I wanted to be a netballer. But, you know, she went about to swimming and, you know, as most parents say, like, you know, both kids are to go together. So I went off with her and then I think after about a week, I made a few friends and really enjoyed it. So, yeah, I started at a state level and made my way up to a national level by about 13 and started out at the Teacher Gully Swimming Club and I still technically swim under the Teacher Gully Swimming Club banner. Right. Yeah, I trained down at Marion though with the South Australian Sports Institute. But yeah, Teacher Gully's always been my home.
17: Fantastic. Well, you're the most famous export out of Teacher Gully now. There's no doubt about that. Now Oh, this question always
16: Travis
17: comes
16: Head,
17: up.
16: Maybe.
17: Eh?
16: Isn't Travis Head?
17: Yeah, but the swimming.
16: Swimming, yeah, yeah, yeah.
17: Now, Brittany, this question comes up all the time. Why butterfly? My God, it's hard work sitting on the couch watching it, let alone you doing it.
28: Yeah, I feel like considering a lot of events choose you, you don't get to choose them. So, yeah, I started doing the 100 butterfly at quite a young age, and my coach at the time said, oh, I reckon you could be pretty good at the 200. And I just remember looking at him saying, nah, I think I'm good. At that age, you don't really have a choice. So once I started doing it, and they realised I had quite a bit of potential in the event, now, I just got locked into it.
3: That's so cool. And, yeah, I tried butterfly once and I'm still getting physio, and that was, I think, 15 years ago. I've got two little nieces and nephews at Athelstan Primary, and my brother lives there with his wife. And I spend a lot of time in Athelstan. How's the reaction been back at home? Is everyone absolutely thrilled?
28: Yeah, yeah, it's been really awesome. Obviously a lot of love from family and friends, and, yeah, it's been very heartwarming to see. My parents went on the radio the other day, and just saw the reaction from that. It's just been so lovely.
16: Take it you're having a well-earned rest somewhere at the moment and just sitting back and enjoying your gold medal?
28: We had a little bit of a rest. We had a couple of days to sort of, you know, mentally and physically recover. But, yeah, we're currently competing. We're about to compete at the Pan Pacific Games in America.
17: So joking.
3: Oh, my God.
28: Yeah. So we flew over to America a few days after, and we're currently staging in the University of California, San Diego, and then we're going to head up to Irvine to compete.
3: Sure.
28: But, yeah, so just sort of, you know, figuring out that timeline of, like, rest, recover, and then get ready to go again for the next meet.
16: You should be in the Maldives or something, Brittany. Yeah, you won't go.
28: Hey, how much got one more job to do.
16: How much do you get paid from Gina Reinhart for winning the gold medal?
28: We get $20,000 for winning gold medal from Gina Reinhart.
16: Well done, Gina. Good on you. That's good.
17: Yeah. So when do you get a rest?
28: Oh, we get a rest afterwards. I'll have a couple of weeks off after and go on holiday. So once we get home, though, end of August.
17: And are you coming back home to Adelaide?
28: Yeah, I'll come back home for a few days, and then me and my partner are actually going to go over to New Zealand for a little ski trip. So, yeah.
3: So you're even exercising when you're off. That's incredible.
28: Yeah. I'm not the best skier, though, so I go quite slowly. He'll hail down the mountain. But, I'll just sort of go quite slowly, so it's not really too taxing on the body.
16: Now, the Italian names are always pronounced wrong. How do you pronounce your surname?
28: Well, if you want to say it like how, you know, most Australians say it, it'll be just Castellizzo. But, you know, if we say it how anyone on that side of my family says it, it's Castellizzo.
17: Castellizzo. Well, when you get home, I think the pasta and the red wine will be flowing in Athelstan. There's no doubt about that.
3: It'll
17: be a great celebration. Brittany, well done.
16: Well done, Brittany.
17: Stuff.
28: Thank you very much.
17: There she is, our gold medalist, Brittany Castellizzo.
20: Triple M Breakfast with Roo, Dits and Loz.
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11: Ladies and gentlemen, please welcome...
12: Lehman.
13: I'm Anthony Lehman.
17: Oh, I reckon he's been getting a bit of sunshine, this fellow. Lehman, where have you been?
12: Oh, g'day, team. I have been in Darwin.
16: Oh, you've been working.
12: Oh, I have been working, yes. I was up there with my golf podcast with Pete Heller and Damien Fleming. We had a gig at the Carbine Club on Friday. Went to the races Saturday, played golf Sunday, and went to the Darwin Cup Monday.
16: Oh, you are working very hard.
17: Take a day off.
3: You just described Ditz's version of heaven, I think. That is.
12: I'll tell you what, it was a good 4 days, and Darwin as well, mate. The Darwin Cup, the gates opened at 8 a.m. and the main race. The main race was at 5:30 p.m.
16: They do things different in Darwin.
12: Oh, mate, what sort of nick do you reckon that lot were in at 6 p.m. On a Monday as well. They were loosey-goosey. You know, in Adelaide, right, the scooters, which have been banned now in Melbourne, there are no scooters in Melbourne.
17: Okay.
12: But in Adelaide, all those the sort of purple and orange scooters have all got their parking spots.
16: Yeah.
12: And in the parking spots, they're all lined up relatively neatly, right? In Darwin, the rule must be when you finish with your scooter, just throw it as far as you can. Because they are just strewn over the whole city.
3: They're meant to have, like, you see them here, the poor bastards going around and picking them all up and putting them back on the side of the road. They've just abandoned ship, have they?
17: But here you have to take a photo when you get off it.
3: It doesn't stop people from, you know,
12: They've taped the accelerator on and just let it go.
17: See if they can bounce.
16: I didn't know they played golf in Darwin, Lemo.
12: Mate, they do. The Darwin Golf Club. Now, I've got a question for you guys, right? So five holes at the course in Darwin run at, have tight right-hand sides where there are where houses all the way down the right-hand side. Now, I've got to say, I didn't have my best day out, and I lost a few balls. Now, and the balls are going into people's houses. You hear them hitting people's roofs. Now, but how much sympathy can you possibly have for someone who buys a house on a bloody golf course?
16: None.
12: You've got to expect a few balls.
3: Yeah.
16: And they paid 100 grand less because they where it was.
12: Mate, they just about got 100 grand worth of golf balls from me the other, the other day.
17: There you go. Old mum hangs out the washing with a crash helmet on.
3: Yeah.
12: Kids are wearing helmets 24/7 around that place. And how about this? Just speaking of the general looseness of Darwin, I won't say which hotel I was staying at, but I get back from breakfast one morning and I walk into my hotel room and there are two cleaners in my hotel room. One of them has got one of my golf clubs in her hand having a practice swing.
3: That's amazing.
12: And she goes, I'm so sorry. It was just such a good-looking club. I had to see what it felt like.
3: Oh, that's incredible.
17: Limo, I went about 2 years ago and never again I attempted to do this breakfast show from Darwin. And
12: After Darwin Cup.
17: Yeah. What a mistake that was.
3: My God.
16: I attempted after the Darwin Cup to get the 2:40 a.m. flight home afterwards, so I stayed away all night and then went straight to the airport. That was a challenge.
17: Yeah.
12: I reckon that is the worst flight in Australia. There's not a worse flight than that red eye from Darwin.
16: Not when you've been on the gas all day.
3: I did the red eye from Bali recently, Limo.
12: Yeah.
3: There were about 500 children coming back from school holidays with their parents on that flight, and I can still hear the screaming.
12: I can still. Well, I'm not sure what
17: that
12: I prefer.
3: It was my own screaming.
17: It was a lot of screaming. Yeah.
12: I recently did the red eye from Bali as well on Jetstar.
3: Mm.
12: I've never seen so many people with neck tattoos demanding beers at 1 a.m.
3: Well, that's
16: what was
3: how
16: you Dusty
3: know.
16: Martin doing on there? And you're hosting the front bar tonight, Limo.
12: Yes, front bar tonight. Andy Maher is having a well-deserved night off, so I'm hosting with Mick and Sam, and our special Scott Pendlebury is on, but the very special guest is Mark Robbo Robinson.
16: Oh, Slobbo Robbo.
12: And Robbo, because he doesn't work for anyone now, he's not beholden to anyone, so I reckon Robbo's going to let loose tonight.
16: Oh, exactly. I was going to say, put a cockle on the hook there, mate. I reckon he'll tell you.
17: I'd give him a beer or two before he goes on.
16: Ask him how many times he's spoken to Jared Waitley since they finished on AFL 360.
17: Oh, there's a bit of
12: I reckon
17: goss.
12: I've got a feeling what the answer might be, but we will definitely ask him that question.
17: Yeah. Ooh.
16: Don't say it come from me, though.
3: Are you going to be the next Carl Stefanovic? Yeah. Tommy Robinson sort of vibes? Are we going to see all
17: Mark
3: over
17: Robinson
3: the news?
17: Mark Tommy Robinson.
12: Controversy. My wife's podcast is just around the corner.
16: All right, well, go and make up your wife, mate. You've been away working very hard, so make sure you go home and, you know, be a good boy.
12: I will indeed. All right, good on you guys.
16: See ya.
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30: 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It's taller than a 10-storey building and gets pounded by tropical storms and 12-metre waves. 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
16: All right, let's go to Kersbrook. G'day, Dave.
35: G'day, how you going?
16: Yeah, good, Dave. What do you do for a crust?
35: Fresh foods manager for Closey Supermarkets. I've got 5 or 6 food lands up in the hills.
3: Oh, right.
17: Those food lands are great, Dave. The one in Woodside, very flash.
35: Yeah, that's our jewel in the crown, that one.
17: Yeah, beautiful. Yeah. I was up there recently.
16: In the main street there.
17: Very nice.
35: Yeah.
17: Yeah, it is. And good bottle shop attached to it. It's got everything.
35: Yep.
17: What would you do with some cash?
35: Our middle son is about to get engaged, so we have an engagement party, so we'll probably use it to buy some of the drinks with that.
17: Good stuff.
3: Nice. When you say about to get engaged, you're not...
35: Well, he's engaged, but he's about to have his party. And,
3: thank God, Dave.
35: Yeah.
17: Oh, no. You've just blown their secret on air, otherwise. Yeah. Which has been done before.
3: Yeah, that has been done before.
17: Right. You are up against Jenny from Tonsley. Hello, Jenny.
36: Good morning.
16: G'day, Jenny.
17: What do you do, Jenny?
36: I'm a medical receptionist.
3: Oh,
16: I don't reckon you take any crap from anyone either, Jenny. Nah. I reckon you're straight to the point.
36: I do my best.
16: That's good. I reckon she's good on the front desk.
17: What would you do with some cash?
36: I just started running, so running shoes.
16: Why?
17: So you're running bare feet at the moment.
36: I actually really like it. It's kind of like free therapy, so.
16: Yeah, so what you, I won't ask how old you are, but you haven't, why haven't you been running before today? or recently?
36: I'm 38, and one of my friends just started running. She's training for a marathon, and she's my inspo. So
16: it's addictive if you haven't done it.
36: It is. It is.
3: I haven't found that.
17: Jenny, I don't know if you've dealt with Inspector Roo before, but there's lots of questions.
16: No, but it's interesting that someone would take up running for the first time at 38 did.
17: Okay.
3: Mm. Yeah, I'd have to be being chased, honestly, at this point in my life. Yeah.
17: Well done, Jenny.
3: I'd have to be in danger.
17: All right, now your name is your buzzer, both of you, and you've got a lifeline. Right,
16: yep. Yes,
3: you've got me, Jenny.
36: All right, good. Let's go.
16: Which gender travels more for leisure?
35: Dave.
36: Jenny.
17: Yes, Dave.
35: Female.
4: Yep,
16: yes. They've got the best life, these 64% women.
4: 64% of our leisure trips.
17: Unbelievable.
4: Are taken by female travellers, according to Forbes.
17: Righto.
3: That's because we need a holiday and you guys, your life is a holiday.
36: Yeah, definitely.
3: Question number two.
16: Get the violin out, Hamish.
3: Okay, what are bobby pins used for?
35: Dave.
36: Jenny.
3: Dave.
17: What is it?
36: For your hair.
35: Putting your hair up.
36: Sorry.
17: Jenny, we got rules.
16: First
17: here.
16: Warning,
17: yeah,
16: Jenny.
17: Oh. Jenny.
3: No, Jenny, I mean, you just gave me the answer, that's all. I just wanted to say, you know.
16: So what was the answer? Was it?
4: He got it.
16: He's all clear. So is it two zip, is it?
4: It's two zip. Two zip,
3: right.
16: Jenny,
3: on, Jenny,
16: you're embarrassing yourself.
3: No, you're not.
17: This is for a clean sweep. Question three.
16: You'll be running from the radio station.
4: He's going to run her off her feet.
36: I can chase you.
17: Questions are tough today. What does DIY stand for?
35: Dave.
36: Jenny.
17: Oh, Dave for the window.
35: Do it yourself.
17: Well done.
16: Do it yourself.
17: There it is. Keep running, Jenny.
16: Keep running, Jenny. Keep running, Jenny.
3: I just like running.
16: I just like running.
3: Jenny. Nah, sorry, Jenny. You are.
17: Well done, Dave.
35: Cheers, guys.
3: If you're one of Jenny's, if you're coming into her clinic today, just keep yourself.
16: Don't be late.
3: Yeah. Don't be late. Be on time. Yeah. She's going to have.
17: I just want to give Jenny a tip. Buy running shoes before you start
3: running.
17: Don't start running and then go, I'll go and buy some running.
3: She's it's not out like there
4: the
3: doing
4: one
3: it.
4: Thing you need, isn't it?
17: Hey?
4: It's kind of like the one thing you need,
17: I think
4: isn't
17: so.
4: It?
17: Yeah.
3: No, you can start. You don't need perfect running shoes for your first run.
4: But you just probably need some.
16: Coming Listen. From the non-runner here.
3: Are we all runners now? Is everyone here a runner suddenly?
16: You just said you never run.
3: No, I'm just saying I don't run, but I'm not sure that anyone else in the room runs.
4: It's rude. It's
16: well
4: a
16: done, Dave-o. It's
3: your Sorry, mind. Jenny.
10: Triple M's Roo, Tits and Laws for breakfast. Triple M
16: breakfast. There's an old Land Cruiser on the market at the moment with a million kilometres, or 999,999 actually, on the odometer.
17: Because they wouldn't go up to a million. They wouldn't have seven figures, would they?
16: I don't actually know.
17: What happens if it clicks over?
3: It's like Y2K when we're worried about all the machines.
16: Yeah, I know. Yeah, I don't know if they kept it like that just because it's exciting.
3: How
16: or
3: much they want for it, 100 grand or...
16: Have we got
11: Much loved Toyota is looking for a new owner after clocking almost 1 million kilometres on the odometer. Victorian agent Gary Driscoll has listed his 2009 Land Cruiser for auction, having driven it 999,999 kilometres. It's his prized possession, but he wants the new owner to have the honour of ticking over the milestone.
17: He's Loquet's one owner.
16: Says he he's 300 metres away from going over, so he stopped, they've stopped it.
3: He doesn't want to do it himself?
16: No, he wants to give the pleasure to the next buyer.
4: That's
16: he's
4: cool.
16: maybe hoping he might get a few more dollars
17: yeah,
16: for it. And he's
17: yeah,
16: got a hell of a lot of publicity
17: so
16: out of it on
17: feature.
16: The market.
3: No.
16: They go
3: no,
16: forever,
3: can't
16: the old
3: imagine
16: Land Cruisers.
3: Yeah,
16: million
3: they never
16: Ks.
3: Die.
16: I haven't heard of that. But I wonder what some people out there, the biggest readings they've got on their... odometers.
17: You'd have a lot of old farmer friends that have travelled miles and miles and miles, wouldn't you?
16: Yeah, there probably are. Yeah, people who are, you know, sales reps, but they turn over their cars a lot.
17: Yeah,
16: I think they wouldn't just keep going. But has anyone out there got a car with heaps of Ks on the clock? Let's go to Huntfield Heights. G'day, Rick. What car have you got and how many Ks?
12: When I was growing up, we had old HQ Holden that drove it everywhere and it ended up clocking up over a million miles.
16: Miles.
17: Wow.
16: Wow.
17: So that's
16: 1.6.
17: 1.6, yeah.
12: The old 202.
16: Yeah, and those motors and everyone knew how to fix them and there's parts everywhere because it was, you know, Holdens were made in Adelaide, so you could fix everything with that old Holden, couldn't you?
12: Until you run over a tree stump.
3: Oh,
16: yeah.
3: Is that what got
16: killed it?
12: That's what killed it.
3: Oh,
17: what a shame.
3: I can hear the sadness
17: All
3: in
17: right.
3: your voice.
17: Good on you, Rick. Let's go to Allgate. Hello, Lachlan. Tell us about your car, Lachlan.
13: Yeah, g'day. I am a driller, and I had a 75 series cab chassis ute. 1996 model, and it did a million Ks, and then I did another 6,500 Ks, and then I sold it for $6,500.
17: Good number. What a good number.
16: That's a good story. Let's go to Buckland Park. G'day, Kim. What car or truck have you got?
0: Good morning, crew. I've got a 2017 Isuzu truck that's just about to click over 1.4 million.
16: Wow, that's and only when it, not when even it, 10 years old. It's a lot
0: of cash. And when it, yes, it is. And when it clicked over from a million, from 999,000, it just came up odometer B and started again from zero.
16: Did it really?
17: So was it like an electronic one, was it?
0: Yes, yes, electronic one, yes.
16: So it says B on there.
17: Wow.
0: Yeah, it says odometer B now, yes.
3: You know, that's interesting. You'd be able to sell that car to me for heaps of money because I wouldn't know the difference between A and B and just think, oh, it's only done 5,000 Ks.
16: Kim would not do that. Now, where's that truck been to do 140,000 Ks a year?
0: Just Melbourne and back normally.
16: Yeah, okay.
0: That's where it runs.
16: All right, cool.
3: Wow.
17: And what have you had to change over the years? What, like maintenance-wise?
0: No, nothing major really. So just, it's all pretty brakes. Original, just wear and tear stuff.
3: Yeah, there okay. you go.
16: Good stuff.
17: That's good, isn't
16: all
17: it?
16: All right, let's head to Andrew's farm. G'day, David. What car have you got and how many Ks on the clock?
1: Oh, it's not my car. It's my grandfather's car. He had a Holden Kingswood station wagon and it had about 500,000 kilometres on the dash. And I said, that was a lot. And he said, that's 500,000 on top of the million.
17: Second time around.
16: No B come up on that one.
2: The Kingswood?
1: Yeah.
2: You're not taking the Kingswood.
16: Oh, what a car. Yeah, Holden Kingswood.
17: Good on you, David. Yeah. Well done.
5: When do I get paid?
6: It's time for Joe's Joke. Which prosciutto kid's telling jokes today? Is it Joe, Nick, Tom, Sophie, Rosie or Rocco? Spin the prosciutto kid wheel.
17: We have got Tommy Rosciutto. Good morning, Tom.
14: Hello.
3: Tommy.
17: Oh, now you sound, are you a little bit crook?
14: Yeah.
17: Yeah. Oh, how many kids are sick in the house? Who else is sick?
14: Me and Rocco.
17: You and Rocco.
16: You don't sound too bad today. Have you improved?
14: Yeah.
16: Did the nasal salt solution thing up your nostrils help you?
14: Yeah.
3: Oh, I hate the neti pot.
17: Are you going to school today?
16: Though, to clear them.
14: No.
17: No, not going to school. No.
16: You're probably not going ever again, are you?
14: No.
3: Did you get out a nap plan because you weren't feeling well?
14: I don't know.
16: Didn't stop him playing three games of footy.
17: I was going to say, gee, you're lucky, Tom. In my day, if I had a day off school.
16: Nah, he only had Monday off. He only got crook Dan Monday.
17: Wasn't there.
16: He was fine Sunday, funnily enough.
17: Yeah. Who did you play on Sunday?
14: I played only Jets.
3: Yeah.
17: And did you beat them?
14: Yeah.
17: Yeah. You know Texas kids play for only Jets.
16: Tex Walker.
14: Do they?
17: Yeah, they're the opposition.
16: Yeah, that'd be soft.
3: They're like five and three.
17: All right. Now, how many jokes have you got for us?
14: Two.
17: All right. Hit us with them.
14: Did you hear the magazine collector who kept getting dumped by her boyfriend?
17: No. Uh-huh.
14: Apparently, she had too many issues.
16: That's a good one.
17: I think
16: one,
17: we can all
16: Tom.
17: Relate to that.
3: I can really relate to that.
16: What else you got, good. Mate?
14: Where do baked beans go for holidays?
3: Oh.
16: Where?
14: Cairns.
16: I tell you what, we all need to go and get a bit of warm weather at the moment. I'm going on a holiday with the baked beans.
3: Get your beans out.
16: Good on you, Tommy. Got the fire going?
14: Yeah.
16: Good boy. All right. Well,
17: stay nice and warm.
3: Take care of yourself, mate.
16: Don't touch everything. Don't sneeze on people. Just be a good boy. Just thrash that iPad. All right.
17: Yep. All right.
16: See you, mate.
6: It's time for Joe's Joke.
17: We've got August on the line. Oh. Hello, August.
3: We've
17: never had an August before.
3: No. Best name ever. I love that.
17: What a beautiful name. How old are you, August?
15: Five.
17: And what school do you go to?
15: Redeemer.
16: That's a good. Do you know it's August the 5th today?
3: It is.
17: August. We're in the month of August, aren't we?
15: Yeah.
3: It's pretty cool.
17: What do you like doing at school, August?
15: Doing digital tech.
3: Oh, really? Wow.
16: That's the last thing I thought you were going to say, August.
3: Yeah. That's cool.
17: When I was five, it was plasticine.
16: What do you like about digital tech?
15: That I get to use iPads.
3: Oh, yeah, that makes sense.
16: Are you good on the iPad?
15: Yeah.
16: What do you like doing on there? Playing games or?
3: Yeah. I like that too.
17: August is going to run NASA.
3: I know.
17: In about 18 years' time.
3: August now, is going to be our boss.
17: Have you got a joke for us?
15: Yeah.
17: What is it?
15: I'm worried about the calendar. I think it stays numbered.
17: That's a very good joke, August.
3: August.
16: Have a good day.
17: At Redeemer Lutheran School.
16: Yeah. Yeah, all right, we've got September on the line.
17: Very good.
3: It's leave it to the kids. Okay.
17: Yeah. Ruse jokes this morning. We've got Jack on the line. Hello, Jack.
7: Hi,
3: Jack.
17: How old are you, Jack?
7: 10.
3: Yeah, and big boy.
17: What school do you go to?
7: Allgate Primary.
17: Oh, is it cold up there?
7: Yeah.
17: A bit fresh at Allgate. What do you like doing at school, Jack?
7: PE.
3: Mm-hmm. Mm. You good at any sport in particular?
7: Footy.
3: Footy.
17: Who do you barrack for?
7: The Crows.
17: Whoa. Yeah. Now, how far are they going to go this year, Jack?
7: Pretty far.
17: Yeah?
16: Mm-hmm. Yeah.
17: Okay.
3: That's a pretty good answer.
17: All right. Now, have you got a joke for us?
7: Yeah.
17: Okay, what is it?
7: What do you call a caveman's fart?
3: What do you call a caveman's fart?
16: Come on, Jack.
17: What do you call it?
7: A blast from the past.
17: Yes!
16: Good one, Jackie boy.
17: That's your typical Crow supporter right there.
16: Yep. Yeah. Cheeky, filthy, strong, funny. Good on you, Jack.
17: Good jokes today.
16: You guys can go to AFL Max, a family pass. Take the whole family down there. It's a great place to party, learn, train and play. It's all indoors. 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
1: Bo Ryan, Kat and Woodsy.
2: I think it's time to start the show.
1: Triple M Breakfast. Bo Ryan, Kat and Woodsy. Sydney's longest running breakfast team. Just don't ask how.
3: The Wild Women, the Rippin' and the Terrin'.

0: The Rippin' and the Tarrant.
1: Yeah.
2: Oh, yeah.
1: Wow, wow, Wednesday, Sydney.
2: Welcome.
0: Guys, there is no better start today than Rick from Arizona, Rippin'
2: and a Tarrant, baby.
1: Rippin' and Tarrant through this wow, wow Wednesday that is cold.
2: It is freezing this morning.
0: You reckon it was cold? I didn't think it was too cold.
1: No, it was cold, mate.
0: Really?
2: Yeah, it felt cold.
1: It felt cold. My car said 6, but it felt like 1.
2: Yeah, well, my little weather reporty thing here says it was down to 1.
1: Down to 1. There you go. There you go on a wild, wild Wednesday.
2: Yeah, wild, wild Wednesday. But
0: freezing
2: look at us
0: Wednesday.
2: All cozy in here together, though.
0: Three best friends are back together again.
1: That just brings us closer together.
2: That does.
1: One show, one body.
2: Yep.
1: Three
2: one
1: hearts.
2: One bosom.
1: One bosom. Two bosoms. Well, two bosoms, technically.
0: One side for you, one side for me, big dog.
1: Hands where you can see them.
0: Oh,
2: that's
0: yeah.
2: That's it.
1: Yep. Rick
0: no
1: slides
0: touching.
1: In on the side. Rick starts ripping.
2: And a tearing.
1: And we go, Rick, slow down.
0: Slick.
1: It's only 6 a.m.
0: Hey, Slick, it's too early to put those
1: Rick,
0: moves in.
1: We'll see you at about 7 a.m. when we put something in Woodsy's mouth.
0: Oh, yeah.
1: Wild, wild
2: Wednesday.
1: Oh. But we like our songs, guys.
0: Yeah,
1: and we
0: do.
1: Started off with the Wild Wild Wednesday.
0: I
1: which
0: love
1: is
0: that.
1: A
0: That's
1: thing.
0: Great.
1: I heard a kid singing it the other day.
0: Did you?
2: Really?
1: Yeah, on a Thursday.
2: Well, okay,
1: right
2: well, that
1: out.
2: Doesn't make sense.
1: Well, but the kid, because he heard it, he'd been, you know, he must have been. His parents.
0: It's in his head.
1: Yeah.
0: Couldn't get out of his mind.
1: He couldn't wait to tell his mum.
0: Well done.
1: Yeah. So we just saw everything song form now, guys.
0: Yep.
2: I love it.
1: And this time yesterday, because we are best friends, right? Because I've literally got rid of all my other friends, I'm not going to lie.
2: Well, out of 4, really? Breakfast radio, you tend to, because your timing doesn't suit anyone
1: else. No one
2: else.
1: Told me that.
2: Yeah, I could have told you. I didn't.
0: My mates start chatting at like 8:30, 9 o'clock at night time. I'm gone, mate.
2: Everyone
0: gone.
2: Wants
0: I'm
2: to do dinner at 8 p.m. No
0: I'm
2: way.
0: I'm gone, bro.
1: Yeah, dinner at 8 p.m.
2: Yeah, no, thank you.
1: I'm
2: do it at 6 or
1: yeah.
2: I'm out.
1: Yeah. I'm eating up breakfast.
2: Yeah. I'm still waiting for the sun to go down.
1: Yeah, I'm trying to have a FaceTime with Kat.
2: Yeah.
1: Right. So we do have a song up our sleeve, but we're running out of time now, Sydney.
2: Oh, no,
1: but we're going to give it to you for free because we are the three best friends that anyone could have, and we're sort of Spanish.

0: like that.
1: I love it.
2: Amigos. Well done, played. Beach. We did ask him to put that together yesterday, and he's nailed it.
3: Well done. 24 hours ago.
1: Well done. You know what? Well done. Well, good work, Beach Dog. Bumping into Rick on the beach.
2: Oh, yeah.
1: Mixing oil and water. If you want to listen to more songs, we're gonna make it. Hey, Beach Dog. Roll your sleeves up, mate. We'll get another one at 7 when Rick comes back in and puts something in Woodsy's mouth.
2: Yes, cannot wait. Also, if you want to get your hands on a key to Bo Ryan's car, before we're actually out and about in the car tomorrow for the entire show, make sure you text Bo to 0457 10 1049. A full list of the names.
3: We know where we're going too. We know the whole route.
2: We do. We can reveal that after seven. It's a very good route. We will talk about that after 7 o'clock.
3: I thought it was route.
2: It's the same, isn't it? Route
1: it's
2: route.
1: It's
2: okay.
1: The same.
2: Okay.
1: It is a good route.
2: We can argue about it after.
3: But route means something else as well, yeah?
2: There's a few meanings, which is why you like it.
3: I'm going down that route.
1: I don't know if you guys saw recently, I'm not sure if it was yesterday, intern Pete, the old intern Pete that used to work over there at KISS, I walk in at home and Carrie goes, hey, have you seen what's going on?
3: Pete
1: Tepler's socials?
3: Oh,
1: I was like, nah, what's going on? He goes, mate, there's a raid. There's something happening. There's Raptor. There's all this stuff happening at Moore Park.
3: Oh, the entertainment quarter. Yeah, and I go,
1: what? So we go on the phones. We start looking. And there is, I want to say, I don't know exactly. I want to say 40 cops
2: easy
1: in this video.
3: Yeah.
1: And they're

0: rushing through Moore Park, and this man is face down. They've cuffed him. There's knees on the back, and I'm like, yes, they've got him. Good on him. What's happened? Well, it's come out what's happened.
1: What's happened? What's happened to him?
0: This bloke, random bloke,
1: yeah,
0: he's gone to the entertainment quarter, a fancy dress party.
2: Mm.
0: He's gone to a fancy dress party, and he's chosen the dress up of, well, I want to say it's in between like a, it's sort of like the ice squads over in the US. So he's wearing a bulletproof vest, he's got a fake pistol. He's got the American flag across his chest, boots on, and a big cardboard box with the words hard drugs in text art written.
1: Looks like a pizza container. Looks like a pizza box.
2: It does.
0: Huge. He's got a badge, and he's out the front of bowling, having a cigarette, and someone goes, holy, that guy's got a gun.
2: Yeah. I think that was the problem, is because he'd gone for a cigarette and he wasn't next to Pikachu or, like, you know, one of the other costumes. The gun looks real.
1: Fair dinkum. He's gone outside to have a bunger.
2: Yeah.
1: And someone's called the triple O on him.
0: Which I get if there's a gun. And I look, we're in a spicy situation.
1: Yeah, but if a bloke was going to do something, he wouldn't be sitting there having a bunger.
2: Well, you just, I mean, logically, no.
1: With a,
2: you know what? Everyone's on edge. And if they'd done nothing.
1: With a cardboard box with hard drugs with black text on it.
0: You're right. Anyway, Kat, you are right. He went, they locked him up. All right. He's done 24 hours.
1: He's an Italian.
0: He did 24 hours in the clink, and he come out and he's crying his eyes out, the poor bugger. He's an Italian immigrant, right? He works at. He's at a Sydney restaurant, at an Italian restaurant. And he's explained, I was at a fancy dress, heroes and villains costume party. They've spoken to witnesses, right, who are at the party. They've got statements from Pikachu, a superhero, and someone in a scream mask.
1: They reckon they got Batman.
3: He was like, this man is coming down in his black suit.
0: They haven't locked up Rick. Rick's walking around Goldman Street, right, ripping into terror.
2: In his budgies.
1: 1 degree.
0: And he's getting a promotion. Oh. And this bloke here, this poor Italian bloke, can't even take a fake pistol to bowling. What the hell's going on? Well, you can tell by the way he knows his sport.
4: He's a sports reporter. Woodsy's Sports Report.
2: Woodsy, Wayne Bennett has had a crack at PNG Chiefs.
1: Yeah, you're not wrong. So it comes after all the tax benefits and, you know, the getting the receiving the $4 million. But yesterday he had this to say at his presser.
5: You don't have to ask me whether it's a level playing field or not. How can one mob get a tax exemption and everybody else in the competition? I'll tell you what really pleased me about it is that we've had clubs lose competitions, we've had clubs lose points over salary cap breaches. Okay, and that's how strictly they value the salary cap because each club has the same amount of money to spend, and all of a sudden you've got a team that has a different salary cap. That's just not right.
1: He's not wrong there, but this also comes there after, you know, the NRL clubs are reportedly told that they weren't told all the full details around the PNG tax break. So, for example, like, so PNG, their tax benefits, so they allow players' salaries, which we knew.
0: Let's say if you're on $1 million.
1: You get $1 million. But it's also, they get their third-party sponsorship earned in Papua New Guinea to be completely tax-free as well.
0: Which is, there's a lot of money to be earned in Papua New Guinea. Mm-hmm.
1: That's right. So they weren't clear on all the tax breaks. So I think the clubs sort of realised that their tax, they're for their salary, for what they're going to earn on the cap, but it's the third-party ones that a lot of clubs are scratching their head at. And look, the clubs, they all received the $4 million allowance
0: let's dig into that. So each NRL team, because I didn't know the facts around this.
1: Yeah.
0: Each NRL team, so Papua New Guinea coming in, Perth are coming in. So the NRL go, all right, we're bringing this team in. And
1: so
0: each
1: all 17
0: team,
1: other teams all 17 get teams $4 million.
0: We'll go, okay, because everyone's each. Blowing up about a new team coming in. We're going to lose players. It's like, how's this fair?
1: Yep.
0: And then the NRL go, all right, we'll give you all $4 million each.
1: But for Kat, so that $4 million, right, that's for all their footy ops and stuff around, not on the cap.
2: Not going, okay.
0: But they didn't say that.
1: Yeah, but they didn't get an extra $4 million on the cap.
0: But they didn't say that at the time, did they?
1: Yes.
0: Did they say that at the time?
1: They did, yeah. So it was an extra $4 million for the club, but they didn't know the extra allowances and the benefits that the Papua New Guinea Chiefs were going to receive.
0: Yeah, they're not going to say, hey, we're bringing in Papua New Guinea, and then all the NRL teams go, good luck.
1: Yeah.
0: And then they go, oh, yeah, and they're not going to be paying tax.
1: So you know when you watch like a TV commercial and the show's, oh, you can, you know, buy two, get one free, blah, blah, blah, and the little T's and C's down the bottom?
2: Yep.
1: The clubs weren't aware of all these T's and C's, what were happening. So it's come to a light. Like, and Wayne Bennett, he's one of the arguably the best, greatest coach in the game. He's voiced his opinion. He's not alone there either.
0: I agree with
1: you. There is a lot of other clubs.
0: Perth. How are poor Perth
1: going? They're the one. That's the one that I feel sorry for, is the Perth Bears, because they had only just recently got a little bit of relief. And you got to remember, the players, it's further to go to Perth than Papua New Guinea.
0: It is. Yeah.
1: Like,
0: is it, well, coming back, one of them's 5 hours.
1: One was 5 hours from Perth, yes. So, oh, and you're going across Australia. Look, it's. I don't understand how they agreed to this, but when you look at what they haven't been told.
0: Because they agreed because they weren't given all the information.
1: They weren't given all the information. So if you're going to do your dealings, guys, you need to know the T's and C's.
2: Yes.
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7: We must find another brain. You're crazy.
6: 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It's time for Bo Knows.
2: This is your chance to score yourself $200 to spend at the Meatman Wholesale Meats in Narellan just by getting this stat correct.
0: Wild, wild Wednesday.
2: Wild Wednesday.
0: This lasts about 5 days. What is it? That's today's question. This lasts about 5 days, give or take.
2: Oh, there's an obvious one.
1: First thing that comes straight to my mind.
0: What is it?
1: What? I live with a lady.
2: Yep.
0: Yep. Go on. You got it.
1: What do they call it? The menstrual cycle. Is that right?
2: Well, it is the menstrual cycle. The period.
1: The
2: is,
1: period.
2: Yeah. The period
1: the
2: generally
1: 5 days
2: lasts
1: of hell,
2: for
1: brother.
2: About five days.
0: Is it 5 days in total?
2: I mean, it depends. For some people, it's different.
1: You know what I'm not looking for? So, obviously, I'm having a fourth kid. We don't know what we're having. If we have another girl, when they get older, because they reckon if you're in the same house, they all link up together.
2: Yeah,
1: is that right?
2: Do. Yeah, because when I lived with the female basketball team in the US, we all linked together. Mine was like the Iguazu Falls. It was honestly like,
1: really?
2: Because we were all in sync.
0: They reckon?
1: So was your coach male or female?
2: Female.
1: Did you have any male staff?
2: We did, but
1: we
2: didn't live with the male staff, so you're in dorm rooms.
1: Yeah, but they're putting up with you as a trainer. Like, how do they? Like, I could, mate, we talk about mood swings, man.
2: I think we thought he was a problem.
0: And he didn't end up being a problem?
2: He was a problem.
0: So is that science? Is that a fact? Like, that because I got a teenage daughter, like, let's just.
1: Oh, mate.
2: No, they do. They do. You do. Mm. I mean, I can say we definitely were on schedule.
0: Mm.
1: Oh, Jesus.
0: So,
1: good luck, bro. Good luck, my man.
0: Should have said that a while ago, mate.
1: Yeah. Not looking forward to it, eh? Just letting you know.
0: I'll let you
1: when
0: know,
1: my kids
0: mate.
1: Get older and they're on the same cycle as mum.
0: Here we go, mate.
1: I might have to get that. I might have to try and get a hotel or something.
2: No, no, but she might be out of that. It depends, because she might be out of that age range.
1: Who's that?
2: Sarah, by the time, because Coco's only 4, isn't she?
1: She's 4, yes. No, 5.
2: 5. So that might not be the case.
1: Okay. Yeah.
0: Not 14.
1: That's awesome.
2: Yeah.
1: I'm happy with that.
0: Not 14.
1: Can't deal with two at once.
0: Not
1: Jesus.
0: 14, like my
1: daughter. Imagine they synced up. Imagine they synced up to the point where, like, say you had 3 girls, right?
2: Mm. Which could happen for you.
1: Yep. Sarah's first 5 days, the second 5 days is Coco, and then the third one is, mate, fair dinkum, the next 15 days are like hell.
0: That's why you just got to do the right thing, mate.
2: Just be supportive. All we ask.
1: Nah, I'll go bust a Mackie boy. We're going to go stay at Nanny Poppy's.
0: We're going to Europe again.
2: Good.
1: 15 days.
2: The problems
1: guys.
2: Have left the house.
1: You beauty.
0: You guys know what it is. Half the month on, half the month off. We're going next door. This lasts about 5 days. What is it? Woodsy says, well, the period.
1: Oh, come on.
0: Is that the correct terminology?
2: Yeah, your period.
0: Period. And that's your answer as well?
2: That was my answer, yeah.
0: Both that's incorrect.
2: Immediately came to mind. 5 days seems about average.
1: Always got to take those 5 days off.
0: This
1: could
0: go anywhere, Sydney. For a wild, wild Wednesday. I didn't think it was going to go like that.
1: Really?
2: I'd say that was the first thing that came to mind.
1: Yeah. I'm actually enjoying the moment. There's no period in my house at that moment, so it's good.
2: Oh, well, how do you know what I'm doing?
1: Oh, Jesus.
2: Yeah.
1: Are you in my house?
2: I'm not in your house, but you spend as much time with me.
1: Oh, yeah, I know. That's why I haven't touched the aircon.
2: Good man. You're learning.
0: I have my period. 1-333-53. Help us out here, Sydney. This lasts about 5 days. What is it? Give us a call or a text. Adam's calling from the CBD.
2: Oh,
1: yes.
0: Hey, Adam. Good morning, mate.
8: Good morning, guys. How are you?
2: Very good.
0: Hey, how cold is it out there, mate? Because we are in the studio. It's nice in here. We're in the bosom. What's the temp?
8: It's not too bad. I've been working since about 4:30 this morning, running around doing plants, but I reckon it's a good 10 degrees at the moment.
2: Oh, okay, geez, that's not too bad.
0: Take your shirt off, mate. this lasts about 5 days, Adam. What is it?
8: Now, I had two answers originally.
1: Ooh.
8: One would have been the smell of Woodsy's farts on a hangover.
0: Ooh. Well, that lasts 5 days.
2: Just the lingering.
1: Matt adds, I love the smell of my farts. I'm one of those guys, like, even at the moment, a high-protein diet at the moment.
2: Oh, boy.
1: I'm not allowed to sleep in the same bed as Sarah, because, like, when they're pregnant, they get, the, like, they're...
2: Yeah,
1: like,
2: you're very nauseous.
1: So, like, I tried to fart on her and let her smell it, but she didn't like it. I don't know what's wrong with
2: you
1: her.
2: You love bad smells, though, don't you?
1: I love bad smells.
2: Like, when I was bringing in the eggs for those couple of months when I was on a boiled egg diet...
1: I love smelling my socks after... You know when you use your socks? The first thing is a sniff.
0: But you brought in the eggs for that
8: family. Your socks have been, Woodsy.
1: Oh, 100%.
0: Old
1: Woodsy. They're a bit dry sometimes.
0: The old Dutch oven Woods.
8: Think about it, and I think the other answer is going to be toilet paper.
0: Oh, jeez. Oh, jeez, mate. Hang on, which one? You're locking in.
8: I'm going to go toilet paper.
0: Oh, jeez. Oh. Hang on. Hang on a second.
2: Let me just consult myself.
0: Wait, hang on. Hang on. Let's speak amongst ourselves.
2: Okay.
0: Let's go up the tree.
1: Toilet paper in my house will last half a day.
0: Hang on. Let's call upstairs for a second and talk to the boss.
1: Okay.
0: Hey, JK, you awake, mate?
9: Yeah, mate, there you go.
0: Look, we've got Adam from the CBD. He's just said two answers here. He's got Woodsy's hangover farts and he's got toilet paper. Oh, that's incorrect. And he's also got toilet paper. Should we accept that?
3: Yeah, it's all right, mate.
9: You're doing a great job, mate. You can do what you want, mate. And geez, look after Kat, mate.
1: Your ads.
9: Kat's the key to the show, mate. Look after her, mate. And make sure you send Adam, mate, send him a bunch of roses or something, mate. Tell Woodsy to give himself an uppercut.
2: Adam, well done. You've scored yourself for sitting through that. You've scored yourself.
8: Oh, I love it.
2: $200 to spend at the Meat Man Wholesale Meats.
1: Oh, you're beauty.
2: Oh,
8: good on you. Guys. Thank you very much.
2: No worries, Adam. Bit of fun.
10: Who amongst us has infanticised about make-a-reality TV stars disappear?
11: I give you permission to be as naughty as you want to be.
12: Things are about to get murderous. I'm Greta Killeen. And this is The Traitors.
0: It is a wonderful show, and she is a wonderful, wonderful host. Gretel Killeen, welcome to the studio.
13: And I come with gifts.
2: Ooh, yes.
0: I love it.
13: I've got my henchmen, which I'm keeping, but for you.
1: Oh, you cat.
13: Yes. I'm very good at throwing.
1: Yes, that's good.
2: I'm a good catcher.
13: Okay, and you have to wear it, of course.
0: She will. She loves free stuff.
2: Yep.
0: I was very lucky to work with her recently on The Amazing Race Australia. But Gretel, it's great to have you here.
13: Thank you, and it's very nice to see you.
0: It's always
13: all of you, and I haven't met you, big bloke.
1: Oh, mate.
2: Big bloke.
1: They call me Woodsy. I used to protect Bo on the field, or tried to.
0: Yes.
1: Because he was a cheeky bugger.
13: I must say, when the two of you stand next to each other, one of you...
0: Don't.
1: One did play sport, one didn't.
0: Don't.
13: Well, I thought,
1: or one gets fed, one doesn't.
13: Well, I thought, there's the orange person. You know, like bringing the oranges on. But I thought that was you.
1: Oh, come on.
13: I did not, because you're so strong and oranges are so heavy.
0: There she is.
1: There's a lot of carry.
13: So I was with Bo in The Amazing Race.
1: Wait, talk to me. What was it like?
2: What was that like?
13: Nightmare. He's a nightmare to work with.
1: Oh, mate, tell
13: lazy
1: you're telling us.
13: Diva. Oh, my Lord.
1: What did he command on set? He would have been a shocker.
13: Stop the challenge. The lighting's not right for me.
2: Yeah. We get that in here too.
1: Did he get his oils out for his face and stuff like that?
13: Constantly. Yeah. People massaging him on set.
0: Lower back was killing me from carrying the series.
13: Yeah. Carrying the guilt of your lazy look.
1: Yes.
13: No, he's actually, don't let him hear this, but bloody good.
1: We agree.
13: He turned up, he spoke, and then he left.
2: I was going to say, he was in the 5-star hotel, wasn't he? Well, you were in dorm rooms.
13: He wouldn't even speak to us. But, you know, I don't speak to people when I'm hosting something either because you can't show preference.
1: Big
13: and
1: time.
13: Little snippets of information become... seeds of paranoia.
2: Yeah.
13: So you can't do it.
2: Is that what happened here in Traitors? Because that's the problem. Yeah. You know who the traitors are, and if you start mingling in the kitchen.
13: Yeah. And I totally don't. And also, I don't mingle with common people.
0: and so you shouldn't.
13: No, I should not. I'm zushed to the nines. But we kind of leapt into the middle. Rather than beginning, which you're a big fan of Traitors.
2: I love it. It is my favourite reality TV show. I love it because there's so much gameplay involved. What I love is in this, what you would have seen last night, is someone got killed within about 15 seconds.
1: Yes. Yeah, what happened there? Like,
0: reality star, a person that's made a fair name for themselves.
2: Absolutely.
0: A person that's got a bit of nous as well, right? Not a nufty.
2: No. And that's what I loved about it. And... he got killed by one of the nicest people that, you know, obviously is a great game player as well, Shane Gault.
13: Yeah.
2: And she had to make a really tough decision.
13: Well, she doesn't really kill him because she's not necessarily a traitor because they haven't been chosen.
14: Yes. Okay.
13: But you're absolutely, he gets eliminated, doesn't he?
2: Yeah.
13: Yeah.
1: Dicko, how does he go in there? Because he'd be calling the bullshit out straight away.
13: Dicko, I feel like I know really well. And I have met him before, obviously.
0: It's like growing up with him. It's like for you.
2: Yeah.
0: And yeah, I'm sure people approach you as well. Sorry to interrupt, girl, but so many people would come up to you and go, like, that we know you. I've grown up with you. And that's Dicko's that same category.
13: Yes, right? It's true. The interesting thing with Dicko, and I'm so glad he went on the show because he's a great man and very successful at what he does. He's a
0: wonderful man.
13: But he's also a man of my generation and men my age have a slightly different perspective on the world.
0: Early 40s.
13: Which may or may not be, I know how this works.
0: Yes.
13: And that may or may not be right.
0: Yes.
1: Okay.
13: So, yeah, he's got my generation of male perspective.
2: Yep.
0: And I like it. I like that.
1: It's great.
0: And I love that too. Hey, we love you. Appreciate you. Traders, it's on again tonight and we will see you very, very soon.
13: Thank you. I've loved chatting with you.
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0: Pippin and the Terrace.
1: Yeah, it is Wild Wild Wednesday. In a couple of minutes, in about 20 minutes, we'll tell you our itinerary for tomorrow. We'll be out and about in the brand new Mazda BT50, getting the car out and about that you could win. We've got a bit of a rundown that we'll discuss with everyone in about 20 minutes. But since it is Wild Wild Wednesday...
2: What's in Woodsy's mouth?
3: That's right. Wow, wow. Wednesday, what's in Woodsy's mouth? What a W's coming at you, Sydney.
4: One of my favourite parts of the week.
3: One spelt with a W.
4: That's what I'm saying. One and week.
3: And that could be
4: two
3: you,
4: W's,
3: Sydney.
4: Yeah.
3: You could win an unnamed prize because we don't have our text line back on the screen.
1: Yeah.
3: Guys, what's going on? Oh, he's gone.
4: Production's
3: gone.
4: That.
3: I just turned around to talk to production and what do you know? Gone.
1: Anyway, he's probably using your toilet.
4: He squats the wee too.
1: Yeah.
4: Yeah.
3: That's all right. How are they going with that toilet sign?
4: Yeah.
3: I want that in a plaque. Exact same as
4: how
1: been I think it's been disrespected.
3: It is being disrespected.
1: Which, I'll be honest with you. You're the big dog here.
4: Yeah, I know.
1: And you're meant to be intimidating, and this is embarrassing. People are still using that toilet.
4: It shows you what pull you have,
1: exactly.
4: brother.
1: Exactly. This is embarrassing.
3: No worries. Yeah. Everything has to come down and stomp it on me to make myself
4: feel
3: better.
4: You're the main man, bro.
3: Well, guys, how...
4: We didn't have two names on the show.
3: All I...
1: it's not you know Bo Ryan, Aaron Woods and Kat Lynch.
3: You know how hard I push for that. Okay, a couple things are going to happen. We're going to change gears here, guys. Where's my bloody assistant?
1: Yeah.
3: All right.
1: All right. What's
3: the Ryan has to come off the show, right?
1: No, that's staying.
3: That needs to come off. All right, this is what we're going to do. These are the options production has. Either by the end of the day, Ryan has to come off the show, Bo Ryan, Cat Woodsy.
4: Yep.
3: That's one option.
4: Yep.
3: It's a non-negotiable.
4: But you put Bo Ryan on your toilet.
3: Hang on a second. Or a official plaque, official signage has to be put on my toilet saying, and you can say Bo Ryan's toilet.
4: Yep.
3: So you can choose production. You either take the Ryan off the billboards, which I've been saying since the start, or you put the plaque up on the toilet that I asked for yesterday.
4: I want the plaque.
1: I love it. One option is quite humble and the other option is real floggy.
4: Prima donna.
3: Which one's the floggy one?
4: Prima donna.
3: Which one's the floggy
1: putting
3: one?
1: A plaque up on a public toilet.
3: Yeah, but I'm taking my name off the billboard.
1: Yeah, that's humble. Yeah. So they can either choose, do you want humble bow or do you want floggy blow?
3: Well,
1: if floggy, no,
4: do you want,
1: floggy
4: do you
1: know, blow.
4: Do you want humble bow or do you want normal bow?
1: Normal
4: bow.
3: And use the plaque as the billboard. Where were we?
1: What's in Woodsy's mouth?
4: All right,
3: before
4: it in,
3: I got carried away, now chuck it in.
4: I
3: tell you what, Kat, I didn't know we'd get it in that easy.
1: That was a little too easy.
3: I tell you what, for a big man, like, you don't want lockjaw on that, mate. Mm. Give you the hot tip.
1: Jeez,
3: he got
1: dangerous.
3: That in easy. He all got right. that in a lot easier, Sydney, than he should have.
1: Mm.
3: Oh, now he's pulling it out and pushing it back in to prove to us that he's done it before. All right, Woodsy.
1: What's the first clue?
3: What's the first clue?
1: What?
5: It's better when it's thick.
3: It's better
1: when it's thick.
3: Kat, would you agree with that? I can't answer that.
1: I would definitely agree with that.
3: Okay, it's better when it's thick.
1: I'd say 99% of people would agree with me.
6: Mm-hmm.
3: Shout out to all the fishing linemen.
5: Oh, yeah. Oh, yeah.
1: You don't want a snag, put it that way.
5: None of them.
3: Is it in yet?
1: You don't want a snag.
3: Is it in yet, baby? First clue, okay, it's better when it's thick. Give us another
1: one more.
5: No, he who has touch arm today.
3: Most racist people have touched one.
5: No, he who?
1: Most people.
5: Touch them.
3: Most people have touched one
1: today.
3: Today. Yeah. I don't know about that.
1: I have.
5: Yeah.
1: You definitely have.
3: Hang on a second. That's just
1: Woodsy
3: would have.
5: No.
1: Okay. All our production team would have.
5: No, not me.
3: Okay,
1: not
3: these are the clues, Sydney. What's in Woodsy's mouth? It's better when it's thick. And everyone's touched one today. They're the only clues we're going to give at the moment.
1: Yeah, 133353. Prizes up for grabs.
3: Yeah. Do we get one more clue before we go to the callers?
1: Yeah, I think so.
3: Hey, Woodsy, give us one more, mate.
5: It's useless when it's wet.
3: It's useless when it's wet. Okay.
1: Ooh.
3: Bob from Punch Bowl.
7: How you going this morning, guys?
1: Good, Bob.
3: We're going well.
7: Woodsy, are you frothing from the mouth, son?
5: Yeah.
3: Would I say frothing, Kat? Would I say frothing?
1: He's a little bit. He's salivating.
3: He's salivating. He's not frothing yet, Bob.
7: I think it's a cake of soap.
1: Okay, so... Oh.
5: No good.
3: Because what was that last clue you just said? It's useless when it's wet. A cake is soap, it's only used when it's wet.
1: That's true. It's very useful when it's wet.
3: Yeah, Bobby. Oh. Good on you, Bob, anyway, mate.
1: But off the rank, that's hard.
3: I miss bars of soap, guys.
1: I don't. Especially when everyone leaves a hair in it, it's rank.
3: No, because with my kids are older and that, and everyone's using the pump soaps and all the palm oil or whatever it is. I'm a bar of soap guy.
1: Nah.
3: I love a bar of soap. I tell you what, we need to get some bars of soap in my toilet. Joshy, he's back. Our AP's back. Hey, mate, can we get some bars of soap?
1: We got a Zach from Darling Point.
3: Hey, do we go one more clue?
1: Yeah,
3: give us one more. Give us one, Woods.
5: This is for cat. This is a cat. Right?
3: Oh, your clue's for cat.
1: Ready.
5: It's long.
3: It's long. Oh, he's...
5: And white.
1: It's long and white.
3: It's long.
1: It's long and white.
3: White. Yes, that is true.
1: Okay.
3: It's long and
5: cat,
3: white.
5: Cat
3: don't like that.
5: Cat don't like.
3: Nah. Yeah. No, hang on a second. Cat likes long.
1: That's why I bring my own. That's what I'm saying.
3: Bring your own. Okay. Wild
1: Zach
3: Wednesday.
1: Zach from Darling Point.
3: Zach, welcome to the Wild Wednesday, mate.
0: Thank you.
3: What do you think it is?
0: A coffee cup.
3: Oh, incorrect. Can we please get some footage of Woodsy now? Because he's literally salivating what is in his mouth onto all of our technical
1: equipment.
3: It's pretty
1: rank.
3: Onto his fingers. Oh, wow. Do we go
1: I reckon surely everyone will get it from this.
3: I don't know about that.
1: Mm.
3: Go on.
5: It's soft and tears easily.
3: It's soft and tears easily. That is true. Let's go to Luke from Mount Annan. Luke, good morning. What is in Woodsy's mouth?
6: Yeah, I think it's toilet paper.
3: Oi.
1: Toilet paper?
3: Toilet paper!
1: Good on you, Luke. You've scored an awesome prize. We're not sure what the prize is, but we'll send it to the producers. We should get a consistent prize for this.
3: 100% we should.
4: Yeah. I think I have a lockjaw.
6: Can I just get a shout-out to my wife today for her 20th wedding anniversary?
3: Yes, you certainly
1: can. What's her name?
3: Go, Lukey. The floor's yours, mate.
6: Love you, babe. Happy anniversary.
3: All right. What's her name? We need a name here, Luke.
6: Oh, Janae.
4: 20 years. Wait for the dessert tonight, Janae.
3: Hey, clip that up to her, mate, and say you're welcome. Good on you, Luke. You have a wonderful anniversary, okay?
1: This is very exciting. Tomorrow, we actually get to... I've never been inside your Mazda BT50 before.
3: You haven't? You haven't?
4: I'm glad you said Mazda BT50.
1: No, me too.
3: Why?
1: His mind went somewhere else, standard for Woodsy.
3: But you have been inside a couple of my other cars.
1: I have been inside your other car. Yeah.
3: We drive around. You've been in the Jack.
4: You've been inside Cat's car too.
3: But we have our route in front of us, our itinerary, as Cat calls it, about where we're going tomorrow.
1: Yeah, I love this. Yes. I love where we're starting too at 5:30.
3: Well, let's
4: where are we
3: go.
4: Starting?
1: Okay, we're starting at Baked. In Punch Bowl. Best pancakes in Sydney.
4: Is that the famous pancake?
1: Yeah.
4: Are we going to get some pancakes?
1: Oh, well, that's why. They're open at 5:30.
4: Yes.
1: So if you want to join us there at 5:30, by all means, come and say hello.
4: Hope they've got plenty of maple syrup. I'm a big maple syrup guy.
1: Oh, hell yeah. Oh, this is going to be great. Then, do you want the next location?
4: Yeah,
1: we are heading to Macca's at Lakemba.
4: What?
3: Yes, we are.
4: This is my dream. This is more food.
1: This is basically Woodsy's itinerary. Then this gets good. Because at Macca's at Lakemba, we're going to shout other people in the drive-thru.
4: Oh, yeah, good. How long are we doing that?
1: Well, with that, we can just figure that out.
4: So do you know what time would be there?
1: How long does it take to pancakes at 5:30?
3: Oh, we'll be a, we can't because we'll get
4: six?
3: Mobbed. We'll get mobbed.
4: About
3: we'll
4: six?
3: Get mobbed there. We'll get mobbed.
1: Well, I don't want to say a specific time.
3: Yeah,
1: so you'll have to listen tomorrow.
4: Can we say six-ish?
1: Yeah. We'll give you a heads up tomorrow on our way.
3: Good call. If you're listening tomorrow because we keep them away. We say six.
4: Just get
3: six.
4: Down to Punch Bowl Macca's.
1: That's it. Lakemba Macca's.
4: Sorry, Lakemba
1: Macca's. And we'll be shouting a bunch of people.
3: Go to Punch Bowl Macca's as well.
1: We'll go to Punch Bowl at Baked.
3: But we might.
1: Yeah.
3: That's how we feel.
1: Definitely tell you we'll be at Baked at 5:30.
4: Oh, mate.
1: So that's lock that in. Then we're going to Joe Bell's in Belmore.
3: Yeah,
1: doggy territory.
3: Joe Bell's baby.
1: And we're going to go to doggies training at Belmore Oval as well and see if anyone's going to be
4: there.
1: What's
4: the captain's run? Because they play the next night. So we might see somebody there.
1: I hope so.
3: Captain's run will be early though, eh?
4: Yeah, probably. Yeah. But you never know. We might even bump into the coach, Serrato.
3: Serato, they'll be there. Hey, the dogs are barking. Who let the
1: dogs out? That's going to be fun.
3: Barking, baby.
1: Then we're going to head back up Canterbury Road towards... Where's the Northern Beaches bit? Are we going there? Obviously
4: Yeah, we're
1: not.
4: Going over the Harbour Bridge.
1: Are we?
4: Yeah, I think we're going over the Harbour Bridge.
1: Oh,
4: we're going to go
1: great.
4: All sides of Sydney.
1: Right.
3: For hang on a second, guys. We're on Canterbury Road.
4: What no, we're going back up Canterbury Road to the West Link.
3: Yep.
4: Down over Anzac Bridge, over the Harbour Bridge.
3: At what? Whoa. That at, in peak hour?
1: Well, we're going to give
4: there's
1: it a crack.
4: There's
1: anyway.
4: A way, brother.
3: We might go straight into the rush hour.
4: Oh, yes.
1: Oh, never. Oh, mate. Honestly.
4: And we're doing it all live from your car.
1: We're doing it from the car, but I'll tell you what I'm really looking forward to. What Joe Bell's in Belmore. Because last time we did an outside broadcast from there, that breakfast was amazing.
4: I've already spoke to Joe.
1: Have you?
4: She's very, very keen excited? To get us in. So, yeah. So I'll have our coffees ready when we get there. And I hope you get another welcome, a Belmore welcome.
1: Oh,
4: wasn't
1: Belmore
4: that great?
1: Welcome was
4: on the
1: amazing.
4: Shoulders of
1: hey,
4: everybody.
1: Our special line is calling right now, which means we always have to answer
4: here
1: this. Hello, Triple M, who's this?
8: Wallah, you know who it is. It's DJ Yellow.
4: Oh, my God. Go. DJ Yellow, what is doing? What do you want, mate?
8: Brad, would you got some nerves coming to Belmore? After what you said about the dogs, Brad and Galvin, Wallah, I'll be waiting for you with half of them at Jeville. You just gave the time away. You idiot. I swear to God, you're not going to believe what I'm going to do to you.
4: Oh, what are you going to do, Habibi?
8: I'm going to, hey, bring your friend Isaac Moses. Hey.
4: He's the king of them.
8: Brad, listen very carefully, Brad. You ruined the club. Yeah? And we are finally back in the eight. You put a mock on the club and bring Isaac Moses, and I want to introduce him to my friend, the George's River. Cab baby, hey. You really can't do Belmore, then?
1: I am. I can't wait.
8: Baby, I know you're going to be in the Mazda BT50, but I'm going to be in the Rexy. Have you been in one of them?
1: No, I haven't.
8: Supercharged. Voila, it's supercharged, but you've been in the supercharged Rexy before.
1: No, lowered. I haven't.
8: But that is lowered. You've been in a lot of 22s. We can go get shisha. Sorry, we could play a little game. Babe, do you want to play a game with me in the Rexy?
1: Oh, what's the game?
8: We can play What's in Cat's Mouth.
2: 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Follow at Triple M Instagram.
3: Now, we have been playing a little swap it situation.
1: Yes.
4: For those that have been, too, hasn't it?
3: Yeah, for those that are playing along, we started with a Pokemon box, which got elevated yesterday by a rare Michael Jordan card that the guys from Swap It added to it. And here's where we're at right now.
9: Oh, oh my God. Oh, my God. He just got the Gengar.
3: How much are we talking?
10: At the moment, it goes for $5,600. We'll offer you $5,000 today.
9: I will transfer straight away.
3: A dozen in there, Gang.
4: They left something for us here, but
3: they
4: didn't
3: left
4: they?
3: Something for us. The guys from Swap It are generous.
4: Well, they've left an elite trainer box for Mega Evolution Ascended Heroes.
3: We're going to give this to someone in Sydney, but you'll have to give us something in return.
4: My 2014 Origin Game 2 jersey that I played in.
11: I've got a six-pack of Duff beer.
12: I've got a Lego set. It's a Bell Boeing Technic set. They were actually cancelled as they were on their way to the store shelves.
13: I've got 20 grams of gold.
14: I'm offering up my car. It's a 2014 Holden Cruise, 1.6 litre turbo.
3: If you were selling it today, what would it be worth and what would you take?
14: I wouldn't sell it anything less than $6,000.
3: The guys at Swap It have called in and they've thrown in something extra to level it up. A rare Michael Jordan trading card. I would pay probably $2,000 for it. We also need to figure out what we're going to do with the item we end up swapping for the Pokemon box and the Michael Jordan card now. We received a special message from a man named Adam, who is a volunteer coach at the Kingsgrove Colts Junior Rugby League Club. Mm, yeah. Wonderful club.
15: I'm here to talk about our club secretary. Her name's Christy, a young mother of three who she's really special to all of us at the club.
3: So she has MND, to be clear.
15: Yes, look, she's 3 years diagnosed, so she's in the later stages.
3: She needs our help.
15: We want her to need our help. She's never asked for anything.
3: That's right.
15: We held a fundraiser on the weekend and the plan was for it to be all about her, and it was, no, I want the proceeds to go to fight MND,
3: Let's put our hand in our pocket. Let's see what we can swap or raise to beat this $6,000 Holden Cruise. Over to you, Sydney.
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1: Wow. Okay.
3: In front is Jim. with a $12,500 Suzuki. He souped it up.
4: That is massive.
3: That is massive. And you heard there, Sydney, where the money is going. Something that has been fun all along generosity has been the key has turned into something that could be very, very meaningful for a lot of people.
1: And don't forget, you're still getting the Pokemon cards and the Michael Jordan cards. Yeah. So it's,
3: important information.
1: Yeah. We have got Jim from Penrith on the line. Good morning, Jim.
17: Good morning, guys. How are we?
1: Good.
4: We're good, Jim. How are you, Jim?
17: Oh, mate, a bit nervous, bit excited.
1: Okay, so to recap, you have offered up your 1800cc motorbike. You've only purchased it 12 months ago. It's got 6 months rego on it as well. Fresh tyres. You've also you've put in a lot of mods for
4: modifications. Yes, and it looks great. Like for any motorbike enthusiast, I would want this in a heartbeat. I'm telling you now, Kat.
1: Valued, you reckon, Jim, at around $12,500.
17: I reckon it's around there for sure. Jeez. With all the modifications, the airbrushing and things like that, it's a pretty slick looking machine.
1: Now, Jimmy, you sure?
4: Jimmy, what was the reason why you had to get rid of it again, the bike?
17: Well, look, I don't ride it as often as I'd like to. My wife doesn't like me riding it, but when I told her yesterday, she gave me this look of, what the hell? And I've just gone, you know what, it's for someone with MMD. And she turned around and she goes, whatever, sweetheart.
4: Oh, that's a lovely wife. She's quite happy with it. And Jim, are you happy with this, is the question.
1: Look, yeah.
17: Look, at the end of the day, if it's going to help this lady out, absolutely.
1: Okay. I mean, we don't know what could be in that box of cards for Pokemon, so you just never know. But also,
4: are you a Michael Jordan fan?
1: Are you a Michael
4: Jim?
1: Jordan fan?
17: I'm actually not. I'm not against him, but I don't really get into the basketball at all.
4: Oh, Jim.
1: Oh, Jim. See, this is even more incredible that you've offered up your $12,000 motorbike.
4: Oh, mate.
17: I actually called my neighbour across the road yesterday. Who loves Pokemon cards. They actually play. And then I spoke to my son, who's another Pokemon head, and I turned around and told them, and they said, what? What have you done? And they said, don't open that box. Don't open that box.
1: Yeah.
17: And I'm like, whatever, guys, it's a box.
4: It is not just a box,
1: no,
4: Jim.
1: Actually, that's very good advice. I wouldn't open that box until you're absolutely sure. So, the resale alone for an unopened box would be pretty decent.
4: It would be. And the longer you keep it shut, the more the value goes up.
1: Absolutely. Are we going to call this?
4: I think we have to, don't we? Like, Jim's, mate, he's put his bike on the line. He's keen as.
1: Jim. Sold.
4: You are the man, Jim.
1: Yes, Jim.
17: Yo.
1: Oh, my
17: awesome.
1: God.
4: Can we also give Jim, like,
17: awesome.
4: The generosity to
1: massive.
4: Do what he's doing, you know, for such a good cause and what he has done, or what he's swapped, sorry. Mate, Jim, we cannot thank you enough, brother.
17: Mate, no, you know what? I just hope everything goes well with the auction for the bike and you get enough money for the lady.
1: Oh, oh we will
4: you
1: indeed.
4: You know, I want to bring Jim in for a show one day.
1: You know
4: Come
1: what,
4: on, Jim,
1: would you like to join us for a show one day?
17: Look, we'd love that. My wife and I would absolutely love that.
1: Beautiful. We'll shout your breakfast. Come on in.
4: That's
1: and
4: it.
1: We look forward to meeting you. We'll get a look
4: bosom.
1: At the come into the bosom. Both of you. We'll get a look at the bike. And then now we just need to find out how to liquefy this bike
4: That's,
1: into
4: yeah.
1: cash.
4: We'll That's
1: figure that out.
4: Job.
1: That's the producer's job. We'll figure that out. And we cannot wait to turn that into money and figure out how we do that very shortly.
18: 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But hurry, they can't freeze this price forever. 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
3: All right, that time of the day again. Wild Wild Wednesday. We've got three names with one key up for grabs. 133353 is the number.
4: You're a good man, brother. Give away your car.
1: You sure are. Well, we're going to be in it tomorrow, which I can't wait.
4: Oh, yes, we are.
1: Yeah.
3: I tell you what, the person that came up with the idea,
4: I thought it was you.
1: Are we convinced?
3: No, it was suggested.
4: I think he was told.
3: No, it wasn't. No, it was suggested. It was look, let's get to the point.
1: You could have said no and you didn't.
3: I didn't, because I care about the person that came up with the idea too much. So we've got three names, right? The first person to call back out of these three names, Sydney, on 133353 in 30 minutes receives a key. Are we ready for the names?
1: Ready.
4: Let's go,
1: on,
4: big man.
1: Let's go.
3: First name. Kayla Karkalitsis from Oran Park, Mara Pritchard from Minnow, and Oscar Davidson from Hornsby.
1: Woo!
3: 133353.
1: Let's go. If you know them, give them a call just in case. They're not too aware.
4: 30 minutes they got.
3: Now, for those that missed it earlier, we are going to be in and around Sydney in the Mazda My, formerly known as My Mazda BT50 tomorrow. The three of us, the three best friends that anyone can have.
4: How good is it?
1: Who? I was trying to think
3: about. The whole show live from the car.
4: From the car,
1: brother.
4: I was
1: thinking about our positions. I don't mind the thought of me driving with a Madonna mic.
3: Yep.
4: No, no, you can go passenger.
3: But can you choose?
4: I've heard about
3: your
4: driving.
3: You choose where you want. Where would you like to sit?
4: I've heard about Kat's driving. I don't want to be sitting there waiting for that.
3: I'll tell you what. I'll tell you one thing about Kat. She can drive.
4: Oh, can't park.
3: Parking.
1: I can drive. I can tow stuff. I can tow your Portaloo. I can do whatever you want.
3: She can drive.
4: Yep.
3: Like a bloody, like Schumacher.
4: Well, she did get a bird from someone one day, remember?
3: She can tow a caravan as good and park a trailer and caravan. And I've seen her put a boat. Jesus. Into Vancouver Lake.
4: I thought you said you put a boat into a wall.
3: But she Capable could not park. She could not park her vehicle in a bus stop.
1: I'm telling you.
4: She's got a Corolla.
3: They reckon she scratched the rims driving out of the dealership.
1: That is rubbish.
3: Great person. Great friend.
4: Jesus.
3: Great driver. Great host.
4: She can sit in the front passenger.
3: Quite funny as well.
1: Quite emotional when you get deep down.
3: Can't park for shit.
1: I am going to sit in the back and break you two up. Woodsy's going to sit in the front. I'm going to sit with Bo. Yes.
4: Are you sure you want to sit with Bo?
1: Yes. Because I like to keep control of the situation and I feel like I'm the woman for it.
3: Great. More
4: secure. I've got good leg room. I'm really happy with that.
1: Yeah, we're bosoming from the back. That's what we're doing. It's Bo and I in the back seat.
3: We'll make the figure eight.
4: So who's driving?
3: Well, me with my feet from the back seat. Anyway, we don't know who's driving. The point is, Sydney, it's Wild Wild Wednesday and tomorrow is Thursday. We are in and around Sydney. And if you missed it, this is where we are going to be. We're starting... do we say the exact time?
1: Yes.
3: We're going to get mobbed by punters.
1: No,
3: we're going to get mobbed by fans.
1: We want to.
3: 5:30 a.m.
1: Yep.
3: On the dot, we will be at Baked, which is the best pancakes in Sydney.
4: Brother.
1: I think it's in the world.
4: Brother.
3: In the world?
1: Yeah, at least Australia.
4: Guys, I've got the menu up in front of me.
1: Go on.
3: Hang on, it's in Broadway Punch Bowl. 1-9 Broadway Punch Bowl. Best pancakes in Sydney. Baked will be there 5:30 a.m.
4: You're
3: going
4: to have to roll me back in the car if I can fit in the car.
1: Oh, give me a look at that menu. What's it
4: the
1: say?
4: The Canadian maple and butter.
1: Someone's making me feel comfortable.
3: Finally she admits
4: it. That's the original.
3: Finally she's telling the truth for once.
4: I can't go past the Nutella stack. There's a Nutella one. God. There's Reese's Pan, peanut butter jam, pink Barbie, M&M, Biscoff, Kit Kat, Oreo.
1: Stop it.
4: Jeez. I'm in heaven here.
3: Oh, wow. We've put Kat in a tough position because she's got to choose between Canadian, what was the top one?
4: Canadian maple and butter.
3: And double chocolate.
1: I'm going to have to put my intermittent fasting on hold.
4: There's a double chocolate and you can get extra 10% triple chocolate.
3: Oh, what about this one, Kat?
1: Go on.
3: Oreo.
1: Oh, yes.
3: Guess what colour you're going to be?
1: What? Look, that's going to
4: no
1: be
4: comment,
1: fun.
4: No comment, sir.
1: No comment.
3: Rick from Arizona's called in.
1: Can I also say, we're heading to Macca's at La Kemba after Bates.
3: We are. We're going.
1: And we're shouting
4: we
1: people
4: Macca's.
1: Yeah,
3: because we'll be starving after Bates.
1: Yeah.
3: We are going to Bates and we're going to do a number on ourselves.
1: Yes.
3: Then we're going to Macca's at La Kemba, probably for a coffee. Might have some breakfast.
4: Excuse me.
1: Oh, no, we're eating again.
4: I'm getting bacon, muffins, sausage McMuffins. You know what I'm getting. Yeah, I cannot
3: frappe.
4: Wait.
3: I can't believe I'm going to say this.
1: Go on.
3: We're going to Jo Bell's.
1: It's a third breakfast. I love it.
4: Her bacon and egg roll with the hash brown in the middle was sensational.
1: And doggy's training. So hopefully we'll come across a couple of people
3: there. Oh, yeah, I'll bump into Chip will be walking around.
4: I hope Gus is there.
3: Gus will be there in the back corner.
4: The OG,
3: he's
4: the
3: always
4: godfather.
3: There in the back corner.
4: Yeah, he's floating around.
3: Yeah, and then we'll go back to the station, Canterbury Road. We'll do a few laps of Belmore Oval. Now the dogs are in the eight. Who let the dogs out?
4: Oh, yes.
1: Oh, look, come and join us at any point in our little journey. We'll have timings better, obviously, tomorrow. Just listen. We'll tell you where we are.
3: You know what we'll
4: is that Yellow
3: what?
4: Goose coming out? Yeah. Is that DJ Yellow?
3: No idea.
4: Oh, what a
3: we're gonna
4: peanut.
3: Do. We'll go into Belmore. This is what we'll put in work.
1: Okay.
3: All of these things are a given.
4: Yep.
3: We will, because Kat, I'm saying she can't park. She's saying she can. We will go into Belmore Oval when the gates open. I'll make a couple of calls. And they've got about 12 spaces in a row out front of offices. We will all stand there with the Bulldogs team and give her one opportunity to park.
4: Yep.
3: If she
4: reverse park,
3: of course.
1: What if you want parallel, reverse, straight in?
3: Well, here we go. Mm. So
4: you can't park in 10 car spots, you only park one, mate.
3: If she parks correctly in one chance, I'll do whatever she says.
4: Okay.
1: Well, there'll be a massive apology, and that's going to involve a marching band, probably a flash mob.
3: Lock it in, anything you want. If that happens,
4: beautiful.
3: But if you can't, I want you to admit that you cannot park.
1: It's not going to happen.
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1: And I think I got 4 replies.
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1: Maybe 4. 14.
20: Oh, well, that's 14. That's good. That's not bad. But how many were in your year 12 class?
1: 100.
20: Oh.
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8: Guys, an article has just come across our desks that details the most unusual items that Sydney's family lawyers have seen spark divorce fights. So basically, you know, when people are going through a rough patch, they put a line down the sand and say it's over.
9: Ooh.
8: You know, you split it down the middle, 70-30, whatever it is, people start like getting a bit nitpicky.
9: Very nitpicky.
8: I want this and this.
10: Bitter, this and this.
8: Have a listen to some of the things that have been requested, and I'm talking in a Mexican standoff situation.
9: Here we go.
10: Okay.
8: Where no one is budging. Frozen dog semen.
9: What?
8: It has sparked such a showdown that the dog breeders, right, they were splitting up, and but they fought over the canine semen stored at a facility until the end.
10: I can understand that, though. So say you're breeding French bulldogs.
8: I get that.
10: That's, you know, that's $100,000 right there.
9: That's fair enough. You pump out
10: 10 French bulldogs from that.
8: I get it.
9: Easy money.
8: Kat, speaking of $100,000 or thousands and thousands of dollars, one divorcing couple spent hundreds and hundreds of thousands in legal fees arguing over a crystal skull collection worth $300.
9: You're kidding.
10: Oh, boy. See, that
8: pride
10: to
8: is
10: me,
8: the devil.
10: The pride of the what's happened
9: what
10: there
9: the
10: is
9: hell?
10: one member of the couple has said they know how much that means to them.
9: Yep.
10: And it's their pride and joy collection, and the other person has gone, I'm going to mess you with you here.
9: That's where it turns nasty,
10: yeah,
9: doesn't it?
10: This is where it turns nasty.
8: Oh, hello, this one. Vintage wine mystery.
10: Ooh.
8: A couple couldn't agree whether their thousands of dollars worth of Grange had already been drunk or gone missing. Have you guys got Grange?
10: I've never tried it. I'd love to.
9: I've got
8: a couple of bottles because you hold on to it. Yeah, because you hold on to it.
9: What would Grange be worth?
8: No, I got it from me 40th.
10: Oh, yeah.
8: I got one from me 20th. I got one for me 30th. I got a couple from me 40th, and you just hang on to it.
10: Yeah, a lot of times it's your birth year.
8: Penfolds.
10: So Penfolds in the Barossa.
9: Yeah.
10: It is the primo red wine.
9: Ooh.
10: It's like you have a 1981 bottle or something from your birth year.
8: Yeah. One of my close mates gave one of my other mates a bottle of Grange for his 50th recently, and he opened it and his name is not Bob. And it says, "To Bob, thank you for selling, helping me sell the house." The old Indian giving out his finest.
9: Oh, too smart. Man.
8: But where were we? Vintage wine mystery. A couple couldn't agree whether their thousands of dollars worth of grain had been drunk or gone missing over the years. Now, neither would hand over what remained. I'm talking like a tug of war over a bottle of Grange. So one of them, when the other one was gone, drank all the Grange.
9: Oh, I love that.
10: I feel like I'd be petty enough to do that.
8: Oh, but you,
10: I'd bring the girls over.
9: It wouldn't last that long.
10: No, it wouldn't. You're right.
9: You've already drank
10: it. Well, I would have already drank it. We'd be arguing over whether I drank it or not.
8: You'd have bottled someone, Kat. It's just, I mean, look.
10: This is crazy.
9: What would you take?
8: Well, it seems crazy.
9: All right, in our room, if we're all being petty, what's the first thing you take?
10: The dog.
9: The dog?
10: Yep.
8: The dog.
10: That would be non-negotiable.
9: Jeez. I'm taking Sarah's spray tan machine.
10: Oh, you're very good at it.
9: That would really piss her off.
8: Jeez.
10: Yeah, this is exactly what
9: she likes to be nice and brown, looking good for the weekend.
8: Yeah, not on my watch.
10: Not on my watch. I'm taking the sauce away.
8: Oh, Jesus.
10: Oh, this, you know what?
8: Actually, you know what? I'm not going to say what, because my wife and
10: they're in the car
8: daughter
10: right
8: in the
10: now.
8: Car. So yeah. I'd take my daughter, obviously.
9: Yeah. my kids are in the car, too.
8: Yeah, so. I love this. I love you, I love you, Remy. I love you, Jesse, Cara, and all that. Yep. But this reminds me of a friend, of someone I know. Okay, I can't. I've got to be very careful with my words here. Friend of mine. So a person I know went through a little bit of a rough patch after the settlement. And he's, now ex-wife, so his partner, when they were doing the settlement, demanded one of his most prestigious sporting awards.
9: Ooh.
8: That he won on one of, at the highest level for his sport that is given to the best player.
10: You're kidding.
8: And to the point where he ain't handing that over. Right, for whatever reason. And you don't know what goes on behind closed doors.
9: Yeah.
8: To the point where it got valued at X amount.
9: Oh, Jesus.
8: So he got valued at X amount. So he got to keep his award.
9: Yep.
8: He got valued at X amount. And he gave her half of that money.
10: Oh, my God. That is petty.
9: That is very
10: petty. I would like to hope I'd never get to that stage.
9: Yeah,
10: but then you just never know. That's the thing.
9: You know my thing is, Kat? I'm just not going to get divorced.
10: Yeah, just stay in it. Well, I mean, you have no reason to.
9: I'm hanging on.
8: I'm not there.
9: She's got to get rid of it. Like, she's willing
10: she'd
9: to get rid of me.
10: She'd have to get rid of you.
9: Yeah, she'd be happy with that.
10: She'd have to drive you to a new apartment.
9: Yeah, and then she'd have to set up all the bills and how all that stuff works.
10: And explain to you how.
9: Because I don't know what I'm doing.
8: I feel you.
10: Drop off food.
9: Hopefully she does some Tupperware containers for me.
8: Divorce seems like a lot of work, guys. Now
9: way divorced. Too much work.
8: That's why I don't get divorced.
10: 133-53.
8: That's why I never won a premiership. 133-53 Sydney. Come on, it's a

0: if you don't feel comfortable.
1: Hide behind that.
0: Yeah.
1: What was asked for in the divorce? Or what did you ask for?
0: Yeah. Yes. How petty did it get?
1: Yeah, what did you go for? Was it, I'll give you the last one. There was a settlement, millions of dollars of settlement, but it come down to one thing at the end. You know what it was they fought over?
0: What?
1: A $1 tin can of tuna.
0: Oh, God. You're All right, kidding. That's what we're looking
1: Lemon
0: for. 133353.
1: Sky, welcome to the show.
2: Hi, good morning, guys.
0: Morning, Sky.
1: Welcome to your wild, wild Ooh. Wednesday, Sky. The floor is yours. We're talking divorce. What was asked for in the divorce?
2: All the pots and pans, every single one.
3: Was that?
2: He doesn't even cook.
3: Oh, so that was your ex-hubby. Divorce. That was your ex-hubby.
1: Are we talking about you, Sky?
2: No.
1: Him. Oh, a friend of a friend.
0: No, he wanted it.
2: No,
0: from
2: no,
0: her.
2: I'm happy to go on the record. Absolutely.
0: Oh, jeez. So why was he so adamant about him keeping all the pots and pans?
2: I have no idea. He just wanted to be annoying.
3: Come on, man.
1: Oh. Now, you know what? That's a compliment to you.
3: That means you're a great cook.
1: Yeah, you go get some more pots and pans. Someone else cooks
2: I couldn't even boil an egg. I had to run down to Kmart.
3: Oh, jeez.
1: Jesus. Hey, I'll tell you something, though, Sky. I'll be honest, and would be honest with me.
3: Yep.
1: I don't cook a lot. I don't cook a lot.
3: Well, you know I don't cook at all.
1: Well, I don't cook.
0: Boy,
1: I'm not going to lie, I don't cook.
3: Mm-hmm.
1: I do steaks. I do barbecues.
3: Yeah, that's
1: But in terms of cooking, not my strength.
3: Sarah's a genius in my household.
1: However, Cara's a genius too. We should link them up.
3: Oh, yes. No, because then I won't be eating.
1: That would be because they do a feast
3: for us. Oh, yes. Yeah, that's right.
0: Well, I come to that.
1: So one thing that I could cook and did a lot of was pancakes and fried eggs.
3: My
1: favorite pan, a red pan.
3: Yes.
1: We recently got new pots and pans, okay?
2: Yeah.
3: Did you keep that pan?
1: I can't find the red pan.
0: Oh no.
1: And I said to Cara, where is that red one? And she goes, nah, that was a shit one. And I was like, but it's my favorite one. Everything else
2: That's
1: sticks.
2: Right.
1: And when you spray oil on it, the eggs go black.
3: What about when you clean it? Like, it's so hard to get stuff off.
0: Oh, I know.
3: Off.
0: Oh, it's like God. Adhesive.
1: It was a Kmart one or something.
3: There's always one that you do. Like, I got a favorite knife in the house that I like to use. Yeah, you know, spatula.
1: My Rambo knife. Yeah. But that's why. You know what? There you go. I can't. Well, if you're going to take, you don't go to a work site and take a hammer away from a carpenter, do you?
3: No way.
2: No, that's
1: so
2: right.
1: I'm like, oh, no.
0: That's what we're after. Thank you, Sky.
3: Thanks, Sky.
0: Thanks for your honesty as
1: Good
0: well.
1: Good on you, Sky. I love it.
2: Welcome. I hope he's listening.
0: This is what we're after.
1: Hey, can you hear that, Jace?
0: Yeah. Full disclosure. The boys are out of the studio. I don't even know what they're doing. Producers, do we even know what they're doing out there? All I can say is we pulled a bit of a prank on Bo Ryan this morning. He's been carrying on about claiming the toilet as his own. It's a public standalone toilet that we have in this building. He's put a plaque on it. Woodsy, come in here. Where is Bo Ryan right now?
3: Someone's put a sticker on his disabled on the door.
0: Oh, what do you mean?
3: The toilet door.
0: What sticker?
3: It said everyone on level 14, they're not happy with that toilet, with the sign of Bo Ryan.
0: Has there been a mutiny over him claiming the toilet?
3: There's a mutiny.
0: Oh, I love this.
3: Yeah.
0: Bo, come in here for a sec.
4: There's more problems with
0: what's,
4: the toilet.
0: What's going on? What's happened? What did you see?
1: I went down to check the toilet, right?
0: Yeah.
1: The toilet
0: okay.
1: update, for those that have been playing along at home.
0: Just to refresh your memory, this was you yesterday.
1: There are a few bathrooms on this level, but I have my favourite one, you know. It is my toilet.
3: It is, yeah.
0: It isn't your toilet.
1: I've never seen anyone else use
5: it. I am putting official signage on it.
0: What are you writing?
3: Yeah.
5: Well, Bo's toilet, not to be used by anyone else ever, in capitals with a Sharpie.
0: Okay, so you've done that. What's the story now? What have you discovered?
1: Well, it's been locked since probably 6:30 a.m.
3: Yeah. Mm-hmm.
1: Whether someone's in there or not, I don't know. I can't bang any harder on it, so I think, I don't know, if upstairs have, as in people who run the company, have locked it. I don't, from the inside, I have no idea. That's the first problem. Second problem, the plaque's not up.
3: Not yet.
1: Right, it's still the paper.
3: Which you demanded at the top of the
1: But
3: show.
1: To be fair, it is, no one has taken down my handwriting, Bo Ryan's toilet, not to be used by anyone else ever. I was assembling a list of people who can use
3: it. Yes.
0: Mm-hmm.
1: People who I've seen use it are after eight, and people who I think, you know, let's just be honest, like you two, you can use it.
3: Yep.
1: Right.
0: Oh, thank you.
1: But I get down there just now, and there's a yellow post-it note on it that says, we, comma, the people of level 14 rebuke this.
3: What does that mean?
1: Now, we're level 14.
3: Does that mean they refuse?
1: So we are level 14, right?
0: Yes, we are level 14.
1: So did one of you guys write this?
3: I did not write that.
0: No, but this is what I was saying to you earlier.
1: So who wrote it?
0: This is embarrassing because you're meant to be top dog here. Everyone's meant to be fearful of you and people are already putting a poster.
1: You don't lead with fear. Yeah, but in this, you're wrong.
0: Okay, I've got something to reveal to you.

0: you. The reason your toilet has been locked this morning is we actually paid someone on Airtasker to sit in there for 4 hours.
1: No, you did not.
0: And lock the door.
1: No, you did not.
0: So we've had an insider
1: person.
0: No, you
1: did not.
0: Yep.
1: It
0: cost. It actually came out of my wage, but God, it's worth it.
2: Our wage.
0: Yeah, our wage.
1: You did not.
0: And someone has been in there, sitting in there for 4 hours. This is how this has gone for you.
3: Someone in here.
4: Someone's in my toilet.
5: Someone in there. You know, I saw three people use it yesterday.
4: I go to use it. I'm like, what the f***? No one's ever in there this time.
6: Bullshit.
4: And I'm like, I'm thinking they've locked it or something.
5: Did you yell? Did you knock?
4: No, yeah, I'm like,
7: did they say anything?
4: Yeah, I'm like, because it was red, but I'm like, it can't be red. It's no one's ever in here at that time.
7: Yeah.
4: The sign's on.
2: My half barrel girl.
5: Yeah.
4: The sign's on it.
5: Yeah, I know. But, mate, I saw three people use it yesterday with that sign on.
3: Hey, sorry, still in here. I said I'm still in here.
4: I go the other side, I'm thinking, that's funny. Josh is going to be trying to get in there. Bye. You're on in 15.
5: There's four ladies. The jogging
2: in there.
5: Lady in there.
2: You should have told him, bro. He would have been knocking on the door.
4: You're on in 15 seconds.
5: Money well spent, I think, Woods.
2: Oh, mate. You know the funny part? During the show, he's like, asking, where's this text line and all this? We had to hide it because we did a couple of breaks without you knowing, brother.
4: I will salute that. You got me very, very good. You got me good.
8: Watch all the best bits of Bo Ryan, Cad and Woodsy on Instagram. Follow at Triple M Instagram.
9: If you missed a break, it's not too late. Tony, turn the party.
5: Yeah, this is where we wrap up the show. What are you doing over there?
4: Okay. We wrap up the show. Firstly, well done, guys. You got me a beauty. I just went and spoke to that lovely lady from Airtasker.
2: She sat there for 3.5 hours, did not come out once.
5: Did not come out
2: once.
5: What a
2: legend.
5: It was amazing.
4: For $12.
5: No, we paid her casual rates.
4: She got $1,100. But sorry, I'm on my phone. A good friend of mine who's been listening to the show this morning, who I went to visit yesterday, who I just missed him because he was on Sunrise and he did really well. Kyle Sanderland's been calling
5: me. Oh, has he?
4: Well, I'm going to call him now, eh? Let's call him now.
5: Does he know he's going to be on air?
4: Oh, yeah. He started the DNO and you're on air. I'll call him live off my phone because I don't know what the rules are with ARN. And,
2: with his contract.
4: With his contract. Yeah. I don't want him to get terminated and have to owe him money.
5: All right, go for it.
2: So it'll cost you more money, buddy.
4: Phone. Hope he knows he's live.
2: Well, this is interesting.
4: This will be good. Put your seatbelt on, Sydney.
5: Oh, boy.
10: I don't know what the rules are with
4: his contract.
10: Hello?
4: Hello? Hey, mate, you're going to have to take me off speaker. Kyle, you're live on the air. Welcome to Bo Cat and Woodsy, brother.
10: Mate, you know, I know how it works.
4: I told. Kat just asked me politely. She goes, will he know he's live on air? I said, darling, he started.
2: He's the OG.
10: That's true, Kat. I'm good. Hey, by the way, guys, wonderful toilet for him. I thought that was hilarious.
4: Yes.
5: Oh, thank you.
4: Yes. Wow.
10: By the way, don't forget your friends. Don't go to Airtasker. I need some money too. I would have sat there for $12 an hour.
4: Well, I'll tell you what. I'll tell you where I sat yesterday, brother, for about 3 hours. So we drive out of the studio here. I ring you. You're coming off Sunrise, and you did really well there too. They tried to grill you, mate, but you turned the table very quickly.
10: I know prickly Natalie. She's such a prickly person sometimes.
4: Yeah. So I go. I'm on my way out to your studio. I'm on the way out to your studio. Coming out there. I said, well, I'll be there in 20 minutes. You go. Yep. I'll see you there in 20. What happened, man? I was there for 3 hours.
10: No. What I said was, I'm not there for half an hour. Well, what happens is you don't listen to what I say. You just talk. I don't know if you guys notice this. Oh. He talks.
2: Oh, we know this, Kyle. Don't you worry.
4: No, you go.
10: And he understands his side of the thing.
4: Yeah. Anyway.
5: You're the first person he's ever been on time for. That's what I'm most impressed
2: for. Good.
10: Mate, he's a great guy.
4: Oh,
5: he is.
10: I don't know why you guys give him such a hard time. I know he was a failed footballer. Yep. I know he was a failed Channel 9.
4: Yep.
10: What were you on?
4: Come on, man, you watched it.
10: The footy show. What was that?
4: The footy show. I was on the footy show and it was good.
10: You know, I'm not big into football. I don't really understand.
4: Nah. But I tell you what, I'm on now radio, brother. And
10: the BT50.
4: Oh, yeah, the Mazda. They're all right. They're good.
5: Awesome.
4: They're good cars. We're giving them away. Hey, thanks, because we had Alfie. Thank you for lending us Alfie. But he's back with you now.
10: Yes.
2: We miss him.
5: We really miss him.
4: We played What's in Woods' Mouth today, this new segment we come up with.
2: The birthday wheel.
4: We played a thing called the birthday wheel.
10: Hey, I loved it. These are great ideas, guys.
4: Yeah. And I'll tell you who our number one listener is, Chris Sandland. We're going to put him on Triple M. I did promise him the Triple M country job. So we're going to have to make that happen.
10: My brother wants that country job.
4: That's Chris Sandilands. That's what I said. Like, what are you... Hey.
10: I can't hear. I'm on speaker. I'm in the... All right. Imbeciles in front of me in a van.
4: Pop off. Hey, sorry. Listen. So you're live Monday, right?
10: Correct.
4: Going live Monday. Good luck, mate. Good luck.
10: Thanks, mate. You've got to pay to listen, though, so...
4: All right. Well, if you need any
2: advice... How much was it again? $100?
4: Hey, it's $100 a month or something.
2: Love it.
4: It.
2: Oh, a month?
10: No, $2 a week.
4: Oh, it's only $10 a month. It's nothing,
2: beautiful.
4: Mate.
2: Beautiful.
10: People say, what about the poor people? I say, have one little less hit of meth each week and you'll be able to afford
4: it. All right. Hey, great. Hey, good luck with it. If you need any advice, like I called you on my first day, give me a call Sunday night, mate.
10: Mate, I'll be ringing. Expect a call. Thank you, guys.
4: Carl Sandilands live.
5: Yeah, see you again. That's awesome. There you go.
4: I did waste 3 hours of my day waiting for him, though, yesterday. He's still on the air. He's still trying to talk, actually, eh, mate?
2: It's good to see you actually get on time for certain
5: I people. Know. That did
2: we see,
5: warm
2: we see
5: my
2: where
5: heart.
2: We stand. Yeah. That's okay.
5: That's all right.
4: He was right. You're bullies.
2: Yeah.
5: Oh, no.
4: You locked me out of the toilet. I've pissed myself.
2: You know what?
5: We only make fun of people we love. That's how this works. The minute we're not all laughing about this stuff,
2: that's why I stopped
5: we're
2: making
5: in trouble.
2: That's why I stopped making fun of Bo.
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8: You weren't the greatest employee back in the day, were you?
9: In what sense?
8: Just like in general, just you as a person.
9: It depends on which job.
8: Okay. What's your favourite cup of tea, just out of curiosity?
9: I love, you know, just like a Bushels, maybe extra strength. Just your average
8: English
9: black tea. Yeah, English breakfast.
8: Cookies with it.
9: I love Bickies and tea. Yeah.
8: And you like making Bickies and tea for people, don't you?
9: Every time someone's at my house, they'll probably get offered Bickies and tea.
8: Okay. Yeah, because we've had a little birdie tell us that when you used to work here.
9: Back in the day.
8: Yeah, you created your very own tea cart and you would tell your boss that it was, you know, for morale, 3 p.m. would roll around.
9: Yeah.
8: And you'd want to go, you know, making cups of tea for everyone. You know, it's a good break during the day. But it was because you and, I'm not going to name the other bloke, were trying to pick up chicks. The tea cart pickup.
9: Can I be honest with you?
8: Mm.
9: I have zero memory of this.
8: Yeah, well, see, you've also told me this, but it was with alcohol. You know, the cart that comes around?
9: I think we're confusing companies, champ.
7: Oh.
8: Well, the person came down here yesterday and said it was you.
9: Did I work with them at Nova? Because that's where we do drinks carts.
8: Well, this is a tea
9: and we
8: cart,
9: do
8: we've been told.
9: Tea cart.
8: You've told me that you and won't say his name.
9: My
8: mate. Now, yeah.
9: No, this wasn't here.
8: Well, we've been told, because you've told me before about your alcohol cart, where you'd go around and see the chicks,
9: Okay, no.
8: Well, who's confused it with tea then? Well,
9: so hold on. I believe, but I was single then at Nova.
7: Yes.
9: I wasn't single when I was working here.
7: That's okay.
9: In 2012.
8: Okay.
9: And
8: did you do the tea cart or not? If you're doing a drinks cart, you're doing a tea cart as well.
9: I don't
8: put it past you. 3 p.m. rolls around, chicks are single, you're single. Oh, hey, can I make you a cup of English breakfast?
9: We must have.
8: Yeah.
9: We must have
8: Apparently it's a big thing there, the tea cart now, 3 p.m.
9: Fair dinkum.
8: Mm.
9: And me and Joff started that.
8: Yeah. I wasn't going to say his name, but now you have.
9: Well, I have. I'd love to hear from him. Because we did.
8: It's not him who called
9: him. I remember him and I going around potentially in our budgies doing this.
7: Oh.
8: I don't think that would fly. How long ago was this?
9: 2018.
8: Should do that around here, I reckon.
9: Don't know if it'll
8: fly. Cart,
9: I've also gotten a lot hairier. We definitely did do a drinks cart.
8: Yeah.
9: And we'd get, hey, how we go? Because there was a Friday drinks. We definitely did that. The tea cart.
8: Well, suppose this is the word on the street. The tea cart, 3 p.m.
9: Who's the mole?
8: Well, Cody's not here. Cody!
9: Oh, excuse me?
8: No, Cody's not the mole.
9: Well,
8: she's the one who's been told.
7: We'll leave the mole affair. It's the whole point of being a mole.
9: Okay, it's someone in the office. Yeah, well, definitely at Nova this would have been a thing, 100%.
8: Okay. I'd like to bring back the tea cart.
9: I would love to bring that back too.
8: Yeah. I mean, we're on air. Someone would probably need to take over the tea cart for us.
9: I'd give up this to be tea carton.
8: Me too.
9: Back in the old days,
8: old
9: single chopper charge with their little tea carton.
8: Naughty little boys. But I thought 1-3-5-3, what hacks have you used to flirt? Because it's genius being like, you know, morale for everyone.
9: Oh, of course.
8: When you're just going around making cups of tea.
9: Of course.
8: While you're single. Okay. Meeting people in the office you didn't know.
9: Yeah.
8: Smart and from you, Archer. Well, first smart thing you've done in a while.
9: There was some fly honeys. There was some fillies. And I mean, you know, cup of tea, couple of bickies, you're in.
8: Mm. Are you? Love to know your strike rate. Very not well.
9: Hey, it's a big fat donut, kid.
8: Yeah, 1-3-5-3.
9: We also serve those.
8: Yeah. What hacks have you used to flirt?
9: I like it.
7: Oh, Judge. 1-3-5-3 is the number. What hacks have you used to flirt? We'll take your calls next.
2: It's your early drive home with Triple M's Lou and Josh.
7: It's Lou and Josh and Triple M, and 13353 is the number. We want to know, what hacks have you used to flirt?
8: Yeah, Josh in his single days used to have a little tea cart, a little alcohol cart that he'd take around the office. Hey, ladies, cup of tea, lemongrass and ginger, English breakfast. Hey, you want a Becky? Take this. Mwah.
9: Extra milk. Hey, it's all starting to come back to me.
8: Yeah, now he's back, the little milk boy.
9: You take your tea with cream. You know, like the tea.
8: Yeah.
9: Yeah, like American.
8: Like scones and scones and
9: scones of cream.
8: That's what I was sort of thinking.
9: You do a joke about jam as well, but I refuse.
8: It was Luke Minto who told Braun.
9: I see. Yes, this makes sense. Well, yeah, look, probably happened.
8: 100% it did. You dirty little dog.
9: Well, you can't have a tea break. Better than people going down for lung busters. You know, hey, you know what? Stay up here. Have a cup of Joe. You know, especially the chicks.
8: Archdale. Okay, so what hacks have you used to flirt? We've got Shane.
9: Shane, talk to us.
5: Hey, guys. First of all, love the show. Keep up the good work.
9: Thanks, Shane. Appreciate it.
5: But, when I was a lot younger, I worked for a direct sales company. I don't know if you know Kirby Vacuums. I was office manager, and so like reps would do demonstrations at houses, and at the end of the demonstration, if the customer was interested, they'd call up to negotiate a price or a weekly payment or something like that. And the idea was to make them feel like the customer was getting a really special deal. So the representative would call me and sort of beg me to do this price for the customer. And because direct sales is a lot of coming and going, so to speak.
9: Yes.
5: Representatives. So there's a lot of young, attractive young girls.
9: Yep.
5: So I guess I used that hack a little bit. So when they asked me for the special price for the customer, I'd say to them, look, I normally wouldn't do this, but if you let me take you out for dinner, we could probably work something out. And they would keep that quiet. They wouldn't tell that to the customer, but...
8: Oh, I don't know about that one, Shane. I feel like that does not fly, mate. I don't think that flies in the workplace, Shano. I reckon that one's a big fat no, Shano. Whoa, Kieran. Kieran? Kieran.
6: Okay. Mummy, daddy, how's it going?
9: Son!
8: Tell me yours is above board and better than Shane, please.
9: It's no teacup.
6: Better than Shane's. Sometimes when I go to Burley Pav, I dress up just like Judge does and like a cowboy, boots, scooting, hat, everything. And people come up to me and say, am I from the country? And I go, yeah, I'm somewhere from like Goondiwindi or Toowoomba.
9: Corin, are you not from the bush?
6: I go out there a fair bit.
9: No.
8: I asked you a question.
7: Are you from the bush?
6: No, I'm actually from the GC.
9: I love it.
8: Your little wannabe cowboy.
9: Oi, Kieran, cowboys are in, mate. I don't blame you.
8: Yeah.
6: Yeah, I just say I'm Judge's cousin as well, to make it up.
7: That helps.
9: So, you need the cowboy thing because we're not good lookers in our family, right? So,
8: oh, you got Hot Will.
7: Hot Will, your brother.
9: That's true. I do have a hot brother.
7: Tell him that you're Hot Will's cousin because technically you still would be.
9: Can I just say something?
7: Yeah.
9: Kieran's a little more wholesome.
8: Yeah.
9: A little more wholesome.
7: Yeah. You versus Lou not far away on Triple M.
9: Let's go.
2: This is the early drive home with Lou and Judge.
7: Lou and Judge on Triple M. And we've got a $100 voucher to Red Rooster with $10 whole roast chickens Monday to Wednesday only at Red Rooster, Australia's favourite roast.
9: Well, you're dead right. Now we've got
8: last day to get it.
9: True.
8: It's Wednesday.
7: Wednesday.
8: Until next week.
7: Until Monday.
9: Ben. Hey, Ben.
10: Mum, Dad, how are you?
9: Very well, hey, son. How are you?
8: Been behaving?
10: Very good, thank you.
9: How's school?
10: Very good, thanks.
9: Hey, good boy.
8: You ever had your wisdom teeth out?
9: Have you, actually, yeah.
10: Nah, I haven't.
8: Okay. Well, I'm getting one out on Friday, if you didn't know.
9: If you didn't know.
10: Good luck with that.
8: Thanks, mate. All four. Two are infected.
10: I should have done it on Monday, a couple of days off.
9: Yeah, exactly.
8: Well, I'll still get Monday off, don't you worry.
9: A heap of days off. Ben, mate. You versus Lou. I'm going to read the questions. First to answer gets the point. There is no need to buzz in, my friend. Are you ready to verse one of the great trivia fiends of all time?
10: Ready to go.
9: Lou Trivia Fiend, are you ready?
8: Yes.
9: Last day of the wisest owl known to man. Louisa Daldana. After this, you're buggered with the universe, Lou. All wisdom, out gone. The window. Now! What type of race is the Tour de France?
8: Cycling.
9: Correct.
10: Cycling.
9: Which airline has announced it will charge people for carry-on?
8: Jetstar.
9: That's correct, Ben.
8: Oh, so he jumps in and
9: yeah, because
8: fine.
9: He's over the phone. Who played the role of Freddie Mercury in Bohemian Rhapsody?
8: Rami Malek.
9: Correct. Christopher Reeve, Henry Cavill and David Corenswet.
8: Superman.
9: Giving it to Ben.
8: Oh, so Ben, get down, Ben.
9: Giving it to Ben. The Pope's visit to Australia is set to clash with which sporting grand final?
10: Oh, grand final.
8: NRL.
9: Ben got it. Who wrote the famous diary during World War II?
8: Anne Frank.
9: Correct, Lou. Who was Jennifer Garner famously married to between
8: 2000?
10: Ben Affleck.
9: Giving it to Ben. There's a glass and a half in everyone. There's a glass and a half in everyone is a slogan from which famous brand?
8: Glass and a half.
9: Think about it. Yum, yum, yum, yum, yum.
7: Glass.
8: Kit-Kat.
10: Weeping.
8: Milk. A2. Oh.
9: If you had to, if you had to bury someone who helped a golfer. Cadbury. It's very rapid. It's bad for me, but anyway. What is the primary ingredient in gnocchi?
8: Potatoes.
9: Which country has the longest coastline?
8: Australia, New Zealand, South Africa, England, Ireland, Wales, Italy.
7: You don't think of this as a coastline.
8: Jakarta, Bali, China,
9: it's Canada.
8: Tokyo.
9: For all!
7: Oh, my God.
9: Okay. Okie dokie. Who has scored the most points? Which team has scored the most points ever in an NRL game?
8: Roosters.
10: Or Roosters.
9: No.
8: Panthers.
9: Ever.
8: Tigers.
9: Keep naming.
8: Broncos.
10: Yeah.
9: No. Keep going.
8: West Tigers.
9: Illawarra.
10: Dragons.
9: Correct, Ben. 1935.
8: Been there, done that.
10: Yeah, good.
9: Mate. You earned your chook. You earned your chook.
7: You earned your chook today.
9: You earned your chook and your chips, kid.
10: Thanks, legend.
7: Lou and Josh and Triple M. How often should you replace everyday items, I mean to say?
8: Ooh,
7: find
8: I don't
7: out next.
8: Know.
2: It's your early drive home with Triple M's Lou and Josh.
7: It's Lou and Josh on Triple M. Time for this.

0: Okay, so this is the game today.
1: Yep.
0: It's how often should we be replacing everyday items? So many everyday items last far longer than people realise, while others should be replaced much more often for hygiene, safety or performance.
1: I see. Okay. This will be intriguing. I reckon I'm going to be bad at this.
2: Shame. I think I'll be useless.
0: Okay. Well, let's dive in. A pillow.
1: Once every couple of years.
2: I'm going to say once a year.
0: Okay.
2: Sleep on it every night.
0: It's every 1 to 2 years. So guess what? You're both right.
1: Holy dooly.
0: You're both
2: Can
0: right.
2: I be honest? I've had my temper pillow for, I reckon, 2 or 3 years.
1: Louisa, I've had pillows for seven
0: yeah.
1: Eight.
0: Yeah.
1: Yeah.
0: Okay. I'm not too worried. It's one all. You both got it right.
1: All right.
0: Underwear.
1: Oh, mate. Are we guessing? So hold on. Are we guessing what it should be?
2: Yeah.
1: And we're not saying what I do?
2: No.
1: Okay.
2: Because yours would be age 14.
1: Hey, Lou, I've got undies from early 20s.
2: Yeah.
1: That's, you know, 15 odd years.
2: You wash them. I reckon they can last 5 years.
1: I'm going to say three.
2: I'm going to go five.
0: It's every 6 to 12 months.
1: That's insane.
0: Filthy, filthy what? Animals. Well, yeah, because repeated washing and daily wear eventually weaken fabric and stretch elastic. Everyone knows that.
2: Yeah, if they break, I guess you throw them out. But I've got my sturdy pair rotate.
0: Technically
2: joking.
0: Closer, but I can't give a point to either of you.
1: You have to. I was closer. Surely it's closest.
0: Fine. Jarge gets the point.
2: Woo! No.
1: Yeah, that's how it works.
0: Towels.
2: Every 6 months.
1: Every year.
0: This can't be right. Every 3 to 4 uses.
1: Three to four uses?
2: Sorry, you mean like using it?
0: What do you mean? Of course
2: no,
0: using it.
2: No, but like have it, I know that, guys, but like using it for 6 months, then throw it out? Or like does it mean washing
1: it
2: yourself
1: every three times? Uses. Yeah.
2: Yeah, so washing yourself 3 times, but that can't mean throwing it out.
0: Well, it means replacing it.
2: That means washing it, I'm sure.
0: Moist towels can quickly become a breeding ground for bacteria and mildew.
2: Yeah, that's washing it.
0: Oh, yeah.
2: Not throwing it out.
0: I guess so.
2: Oh, then I'd say every, 2 to 3 washes.
1: Well, we've got the answer.
0: Well, you've got the answer now, so.
1: Is that one?
0: It's void. Toothbrush.
2: Every 4 months.
1: Josh? I'm going quarterly. Every 3 months.
0: It's every 3 months.
2: Well done.
0: Josh is in the lead. A shower loofah.
1: Oh, loofah. Oh, yeah. Like a bloody thing. I reckon every 8 weeks.
2: I'm going to go 4 months.
0: Every 4 weeks.
2: Oh.
0: God. Who's that, Jarch again?
2: I suppose you're washing your body, yeah.
0: Wow.
2: Makes sense.
0: Well done,
2: you're still clean, you know. Maybe we're just grubby.
1: I am grubby.
0: House slippers.
2: It
1: depends on whether you sock up or not.
2: Yeah, they could be. I'm going 6 months.
1: I'm going every year.
0: 6 months, Luke.
1: Whoa!
2: But like then, what if you buy expensive ones?
1: What, get UGG boots every 6 months?
2: That's what I mean. Ridiculous.
1: Yeah. Ridiculous.
0: Yeah, but regular use causes sweat. Oh, let me just get that game show music back
1: on.
0: It's
1: my favourite music.
0: Yeah.
2: Get them dirty and wear them for 2 years. I don't care.
0: Okay, one more. I'm calling this the decider.
2: Yeah?
0: Because it's my game.
1: Okay.
0: Because it's my game.
1: All right.
0: Kitchen sponge.
2: Oh, every week.
1: Every month.
0: Every 1 to 2 weeks, which means that Lou is the champion.
2: What's up, you dirty little boy?
1: No!
0: And you were having such a good week too, so this has completely ruined it.
1: This has rattled it.
0: Yeah.
2: Sorry, mate.
1: That's fine.
2: I'm a clean little girl, you grubby guts.
1: That's correct.
2: Who's a little grubby gut?
1: Me.
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4: Lou and Judge.
1: Yeah, we're talking rattlings, Lou. Prank rattlings.
2: We're pranksters. Well, you're more of a prankster than me.
1: Yeah, that's true. You've had your fair share. Biggest prankster in here.
2: LP with the old fireball.
1: Old LP when we started with the fireball.
0: Apple juice. It was apple juice.
1: Sure it was, champ.
2: Fireball.
1: I'll drink you LP. Well, I wanted to talk to you about a little prank that happened, a woman's prank on her boyfriend that backfired a little bit when a stranger becomes an unexpected target. So basically it was a prank. You just yawned?
2: Sorry.
1: And it made me yawn.
2: You got it too.
0: Oh, no.
2: It's addictive. Okay. Not addictive. What's the word?
0: Infectious.
2: That's
1: infectious. anyway, it was meant for one person. She ended up getting someone else. We do have a bit of audio about it, if we can play that LP.
3: Oh, sorry, I think you're my boyfriend.
1: I'm so sorry. I love the. It's such a good sound to scare.
2: I mean, it was like a cute little old woman.
1: Yeah, you'd be the old woman. So good. She was hoping to do that to her boyfriend, but she got an unsuspecting target.
2: Sorry, mate.
1: Lou.
2: Can't help it.
1: Seriously. Oh, no. That is so annoying.
2: I'm not trying to do it on purpose.
1: Oh, my God.
2: Just don't look at me.
1: Well, you keep your. Am I boring you?
2: Kind of.
1: Yeah, fair. Well, I want to spin my yarn about this what happened to me done? The other day.
2: Oh, you did it to me.
1: So, Lou is. When I'm in a car park, we usually get there similar times, you know what I mean? And she comes, if you yawn, mate. Ha! So Lou will come into the car park. I can always tell, she's fucked.
2: No.
1: I can always tell that it's you because I can hear the boom, boom, boom, boom, boom of the music.
2: Doom, doom, doom, doom, doom.
1: In your car. She plays her music so loud, I'm like, Lou is coming into the car park, I can tell.
0: And she's known for hitting her car horn aggressively as well,
1: yeah,
0: right?
1: Correct, oh, yeah, correct, and annoying people. Anyway, Lou, I was in the car park and I heard the music and I go, you beauty. I know she was close because we'd seen each other on the road.
2: We're literally
1: passing the road. I go, that's got to be Lou. So I get behind my ute and I'm waiting for you. I'm just waiting. And I'm like, you beauty, I can't wait to scare the shit out of her. I'm like, yes, yes, yes, yes, yes. I hear the car turn the corner. I go, you beauty. And I go, jump out like that. And it was just a bloke and his wife. In like a sedan, completely different car. And so I pulled out of the prank. I go, right. And
2: you
1: I start walking around my
2: bet.
1: Car like I'm a mechanic. And I start kicking the tires just and like checking the bumper. I'm going, oh, yeah, no, that's all good. And I'm just sort of looking, didn't look at them because I couldn't bear the shame. If you yawn again. I go back around the other side of the car and I pretended to like check out my car. To hide the fact.
2: I think that's good. You committed to the bit.
1: I know, but
2: you know?
1: But they must have known when I come out like, and then just pulled out halfway and then went around my car.
2: I'd love to get the CCTV of that.
1: Oh, I would hate that. I would hate it. It would be so embarrassing.
2: The prank went wrong, mate.
1: Well, that's what we were thinking. 133353, when did you prank the wrong person?
2: Yeah.
1: Or even when a prank went wrong.
0: Mm.
2: You know what I mean? Yeah.
1: Just pranks gone wrong. What have you done? You know, a lot of people buy those fake lottery tickets.
2: Or the whoopee cushions?
1: Mates. Yeah, well, classic. Yeah. If anyone's from the 1950s and calls up about a whoopee cushion.
2: I used them in the 90s.
1: I know.
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0: Lou and Jarch on Triple M, 133353 is our number. We want to know, when did you prank the wrong person?
1: Yeah, because a lady pranked who she thought was her boyfriend, ended up scaring an old lady.
2: And it went like pranked. This.
1: Correct. I pranked what I thought was Lou. It ended up being a couple in a vehicle. Wasn't Lou. So we wanted to know from you guys, who did you prank wrong,
2: when
1: I guess.
2: When did the prank go wrong?
1: Yeah, that'll do. Dean, talk to us, mate. When did the prank go wrong?
22: Oh, prank went wrong, mate. We had a party at my mate's house and we're all outside and he had some young rookie cops that lived below him as well. Anyway, we're all outside having a great time. He thought it'd be a funny idea to take a number two in the peg basket.
1: Right.
22: Don't know where he was going with this. He's done this and we've slowly turned the peg basket around so it was sitting above these young cops.
1: So Hills Hoist?
22: Yeah, yeah, yeah.
1: Yep.
22: Anyway, we were waiting for him to do something. And anyway, they could smell it. So they were looking everywhere. We were just laughing, carry on. For some reason, they got the flashlights out. The young female copper, she put her hand up in the peg basket without even looking.
1: Oh.
22: She looked at her hand and we've got, oh, no, we're done here. Didn't say a thing. Moved the peg basket, washed her hands and let the party carry on.
1: No way.
0: What?
22: Oh, my.
2: Oh, that's a good sport.
22: She took it like a champ, but I don't know how we ended up where we did. It just went that way.
1: That's great. No, you saying that's a good sport sounds like you and a bunch of friends want to get together and play shit in the peg basket.
0: It's a great sport.
1: Oh, that's a good,
2: no, that's
1: what a good
2: what
1: sport.
2: I mean.
1: Oh, right.
2: I love that game.
1: Gotcha. Travis, talk to us. When did the prank go wrong?
23: Oh, we were out on the town one night and we were going from one pub to another and my mate was busting to go to the loo and he likes to stay real neat and primer and proper. And anyway, when he got in, I flew around the corner and into the into the bathroom and grabbed a handful of water out of the sink and threw it over the roof of the cubicle.
1: It's a classic.
23: Mate, this bloke's going off his nut, and I've walked back out, and here's my mate coming out of the handicap toilet.
1: Oh, some, wrong one.
23: Some random.
2: Oh, you've done it to the wrong bloke. Ruined his chinos. Made him look like he'd pissed himself.
1: That's great. I love this.
2: These are great.
1: Love this.
2: Colleen, when did the prank go wrong?
7: Oh, it went terribly wrong on a night shift working in a constabulary that wear blue uniforms. Thought my boss was coming down in the lift. Doors opened. I jumped in and went boo, and it wasn't him. Earned the nickname Casper.
2: Casper.
1: At least you're a friendly ghost.
2: Yeah. Great. Thanks, Colleen.
0: Oh, here we go. We've got Michael. Last one.
1: Michael, talk to us. When did the prank go wrong?
8: Yeah, I was on the plane coming back from Colombia with my wife, and I went to the bathroom, and then she thought she'd scare me, so she went to the bathroom after me, and when the door opened, she went, rah, at me. But it wasn't me, it was another guy. I went to the other toilet.
0: That's so good.
2: You can't escape it on the plane either.
1: Yeah, you know.
8: No, it was 3 o'clock in the morning, and then when we got off, the guy just stared at her.
1: Really? Not happy, Jan. Jet lagged.
2: No.
1: Thank you, Mike.
2: Thanks, good. Mike.
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0: Every weekday, 2 till 4 on Triple M, it's Lou and Judge.
1: Well, it is, isn't it?
2: Book talk.
1: Talk to me.
2: You know how book talk's like a trend on TikTok at the moment?
1: Is it?
2: It's like if you know, you're part of Book Talk.
1: Well, like a book club.
2: You're obviously not part of Book Talk.
1: I don't go on TikTok.
2: No, you don't. Actually, I've been scrolling reels more too now lately, actually, King.
1: I'm a real man.
2: But no, this is real life Book Talk. So a bookstore has assigned what?
1: Real life Book Talk. Mm. Just like people going to bookstores reading books.
2: Literally.
1: Okay.
2: Normal life.
1: Okay, talk to me.
2: So there's a South Australian romance bookshop called Fiction and Friction. They had to put up a sign saying, please no dry humping on the couches. Don't ask or do, because two teenage customers kept coming into the store and were kind of like, you know, sort of dry humping on each other. And then she'd be like, please stop doing that. And then she'd hear like,
1: nah.
2: Kissing and cuddling.
1: How bad are kissing sounds?
2: Keep it PG, guys. You're in a bookstore. I get it. It's a romance store, but keep it PG, please.
1: I've got PTSD from being in paddocks whenever, like when you go to house parties or something back home and you'd be in paddocks and everyone just roll their swags out and you'd hear the people kissing in swags.
2: Hookup
1: and
2: zone.
1: That was the hookup zone.
2: My hookup zone in the city was more bookshops.
1: Buddy, have you been going to Fiction and Friction?
2: It was me.
1: Buddy.
2: Yeah.
1: You stopped going there. No.
2: No, it wasn't
1: too
2: me.
1: Much.
2: I wish I was a teenager. Oh, those were the days. alas, I'm much older now.
1: Yes, you are.
2: So we were going to call the bookshop.
1: Yeah.
2: And pretend to be the kids and sort of, you know, have a bit of.
1: Well, just say, like, chit-chat. Can you please come back?
2: Yeah, but the bookshop's closed on a Wednesday.
1: Right.
2: Which is a wild day for a bookshop to be closed. Maybe young kids, and that's their day they couldn't be in school or something.
1: It's an odd day to be closed, but, hey, it's your business. You run it how you want.
2: Yeah, Fiction and Friction. Maybe she's doing her own Fiction and Friction on Wednesdays.
1: Oh, well, then she wouldn't be doing Friction if it was fiction. She'd be non-fiction Friction, which is real-life sex.
0: Like real-life book talk, sort of.
1: Real-life book talk, exactly.
2: We'll never know.
1: Like reading a book.
2: We will never know. Yeah. But I thought we could call up other bookstores.
0: This is in
2: Adelaide.
1: Okay, what? Pretend to be the teens.
2: Yeah.
1: So pretend to be this little mob
2: the
1: going
2: kissy,
1: around and say,
2: crew.
1: Listen, Fiction and Friction, not accepting us anymore. What are you okay with some canoodling?
2: Yeah. Can we cuddle? Can we kiss?
1: Yep. Can okay.
2: We dry hump.
1: So we're pretending to be displaced lovers searching for a new bookshop.
2: To cuddle them.
1: To dry hump in.
2: And cuddle.
1: Well, dry
2: hump.
1: Yeah, it's kind of assumed, I guess, if dry humping is involved, I'm sure there's probably hugging involved.
2: Yeah.
1: You know what I mean? I don't think it's like you're a salmon with both your arms by your side, just looking directly into each other.
2: Could be a bit
1: I don't know
2: of
1: how you've dry humped in the past. Just two people planking.
2: I've never dry humped.
1: Just
2: what do you mean?
1: Oh, I will. It's the radio
2: Refrain.
1: Show, not the podcast. Mm. So I'll dial back.
2: Good.
0: Lou gets away with too much on this show, doesn't she?
1: So much.
0: Because you just can't
1: quite get there.
2: No, you're not allowed to.
1: Correct. Anyhow.
2: After 2, 3 p.m. as well.
1: Well, let's do it. Let's call him next.
2: Keen.
0: Lou and Jarch and Triple M.
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0: It is Lou and Jarch on Triple M for your Winston Churchill Wednesday.
2: We've just been talking about the bookstore that had to put up a sign saying no humping because there were some teens dry humping on the couch. And she put up a sign saying, please, no dry humping on the couches. Don't ask or do. So they were kissing, sort of cuddling, and then she had to tell them to stop. And then they returned that exact week doing the same thing. Keep it PG, please.
1: Keep it PG, please.
2: So we're going to call some bookshops in South Australia where Fiction and Friction is.
1: We're going to pretend to be a couple.
2: Yeah, pretend to be a young couple.
1: Well, I don't know if we are a tuple. Do we have to be a tuple? Can we just not be an early 20s couple?
2: Yeah, I'm doing my normal voice.
1: Correct. We were developing characters in the break there and it felt weird.
2: Yeah, I didn't like yours at all.
1: Well, that's actually who I'm going with.
2: Oh.
1: Well, shit. Great. Okay, well, let's do it anyway.
2: Okay, so we're going to call a bookshop.
0: Let's call
2: see if we can cuddle and kiss it there.
1: Yeah, we are.
6: This is speaking.
2: Hey, how you going?
6: I'm good. How are you?
2: I've been better. So me and my partner.
1: I'm here, Jenko.
2: Sorry, that's Jenko. We love Fiction and Friction. You know the bookshop in South Australia?
6: Yes, I believe so.
2: Yeah, we used to go there all the time. We kind of like reading together, sort of like maybe my legs are laid over his or we're holding hands while we're reading.
1: They had sort of couch facilities that would accommodate for that sort of thing.
2: And we were just wondering, do you guys have couches that we can come and read we're reading The Hobbit at the moment.
1: But we are more into sort of fantasy smut, you know, A Court of Mist and Fury and Wings and Ruin. Do you have a place where we could sit, read together,
2: cuddle?
1: You know, closely, because they did ban us because we were getting a little too close.
0: Okay, he hung up.
2: Oh. Damn it, no one likes us.
1: Hurtful stuff.
0: Should we go one more?
1: I want one more.
0: One more. Okay. All right.
1: Let us hump in a bookshop.
0: Okay.
2: Humpsy.
1: Hey, I'm liking this character development, mate. Mine's getting weirder and weirder.
2: You're so weird.
10: Now I'm going to be like this. Yes, we love it.
2: Every time you say a book, I go.
11: Hello, it's in Prince Amelia speaking.
12: Hi, Prince Amelia. How are you?
11: I'm good. What can I do for you today?
2: I'm here as well. I'm his girlfriend, hi. Sandra.
12: Hi, I'm just calling. So basically, just a quick one. Do you have any reading facilities within your shop?
2: Like a couch.
11: Not really. We've got a little bench, but no couches or anything like that.
12: I could do. It's just we've been reading at Fiction and Friction, and they've stopped us basically coming in to read.
2: Too much dry humping.
12: Yeah. So would there be any chance of us coming in there reading? We're into our fantasy smart, like A Court of Frost and Starlight.
2: Yeah, love that one.
11: We don't really have much fantasy, and we don't really have like a space for people to sit down and read, unfortunately.
12: Bumzo. Okay.
11: Yeah, sorry about that.
12: That's right. Thanks, Mado.
2: Thanks.
11: Oh, good. Okay, have a good day.
12: Bye, Heather.
11: Bye.
12: Bye, Heather.
2: What was that, Jack? It was on, man.
1: Her name wasn't Heather.
2: Yeah, I was like, did you get Heather?
1: I don't know.
2: And they were good.
1: No bookshops allows it.
2: Yeah.
0: That's a shame.
1: Hurtful stuff, isn't it?
2: Dry hump at home.
1: Oh, well, keep it at home.
0: Yeah, Lou and Jarch on Triple M. Let's check the Instagram next.
1: Yeah, we might as well.
0: Yeah.
19: It's your early drive home with Triple M's Lou and Jarch.
0: It's Lou and Jarch on Triple M and... Oh, what? That time already?
2: Tomorrow's Thrust Thursday.
1: But you can't be thrusted.
2: I won't be able to thrust.
1: Sorry, mate. That's... Oh, have you got a cheering sound effect, mate?
0: Yeah, I do.
1: Surely we've got some form of... Yeah! Yes!
2: Nah.
1: Yes!
2: Nah.
1: So... Oh, I'm so happy.
2: Nah.
1: Beautiful. No thrusting. But why don't we finish off Winston Churchill Wednesday or Wisdom Teeth Wednesday with a bang? Because, Lou,
2: you've got the DM.
1: Because of all your complaining, we've received a few DMs. So Lily's in the wars. You know, you vomited on the podcast. You've got your bloody things, blah, blah, blah. Here's some DMs. Sounds like Lou needs a concrete shake.
2: Oh, give it a bone. Little teaspoon, give it a rest.
1: Little teaspoon of cement would be great, actually. Sending love, Spewiza.
2: There we go. Someone's being nice.
1: We've just got Spewy Louie.
2: Oh, yeah. That was me back in my university days.
1: God bless
2: you. Two techies.
1: God bless you, Spew.
2: Okay, so now I've got a new nickname.
1: Vomdaldin.
2: No.
1: A lot of them are spewy related, being because you spewed in the show, remember, buddy. We've also got someone who's sent a little photo, what I believe is their spine with six screws in it.
2: Same as me.
1: With the caption, simply and succinctly, harden up.
2: Everyone's see you pain tomorrow. Tolerance is different.
1: See you tomorrow.
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6: What's in Woodsy's mouth?
7: Chuck it in. I tell you what, Kat, I didn't know we'd get it in that easy.
5: That was a little too easy.
7: I tell you what, for a big man, like, oh, you don't want lock jaw on that, mate. Mm. Give you the hot tip.
5: He got that in a lot easier, Sydney, than he should have.
7: Mm. Oh, now he's pulling it out and pushing it back in to prove to us that he's done it before. All right, Woodsy.
5: What's the first clue? What?
8: It's better when it's thick.
7: It's better when it's thick. Kat, would you agree with that? I can't answer that.
5: I would definitely agree with that.
7: Okay, it's better when it's thick.
5: I'd say 99% of people would agree with me.
7: Mm-hmm. Shout out to all the fishing linemen.
8: Oh, yeah.
5: You don't want a snag, put it that way.
8: None of them.
7: Is it in yet?
5: You don't want a snag.
7: Is it in yet, baby? First clue, okay, it's better when it's thick. Give us another
5: one.
8: Most people have touched one today.
7: I don't know about that.
5: You definitely have.
7: Hang on a second.
5: Woodsy would have. All our production team would have.
8: No, not me.
7: Okay, these are the clues, Sydney. What's in Woodsy's mouth? It's better when it's thick. And everyone's touched one today. They're the only clues we're going to give at the moment.
5: Yeah, 1-3-3-5-3. Prizes up for grabs.
7: Yeah.
3: By Ryan, Kat, and

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0: Bo Ryan, Kat and Woodsy. Triple M, Sydney. What's in Woodsy's mouth?
1: Ah, for a wild, wild Wednesday. Can you believe it, Kat? We're painting the picture, Sydney, because our cards are up. He's left it in his mouth the entire break.
2: He has, like in the
1: song.
2: Haven't heard a single word he's said. Because this is an impossible one. This is hard for you to speak.
3: It's very hard.
2: But it's hilarious for us.
1: But it's like you're doing it. It's not like it's you're doing it easily, which is surprising me.
2: Like I reckon I would struggle.
3: Really? I think you did easy.
1: Now, if you've missed the first two clues, because Woodsy's doing it easy, I'll help you here, Sydney. The first clue is it's better when it's thick. Kat confirmed that.
2: Yes.
1: Respectfully. Second clue is everyone's touched one today, and I agree with you, Kat. You're right. Everyone has touched one today. Do we get one more clue before we go to the callers?
2: Yeah, I think so.
1: Hey, Woodsy, give us one more, mate.
3: It's useless when it's wet.
1: It's useless when it's wet. Okay.
2: Ooh.
1: Bob from Punch Bowl.
4: How you going this morning, guys?
2: Good, Bob.
1: Woodsy. We're going well.
4: Hey, Woodsy, are you frothing from the mouth, son?
1: Would I say frothing, Kat? Would I say frothing?
2: He's a little bit. He's
1: salivating.
2: He's salivating.
1: He's not frothing yet, Bob.
4: I think it's a cake of soap.
2: Cake of soap.
3: Very good.
1: Because what was that last clue? You just said it's useless when it's wet. A cake of soap, it's only used when it's wet.
2: That's true. It's very useful when it's wet.
1: Yeah, Bobby. Good on you, Bob, anyway, mate. Do we go one more clue?
2: One more clue. I reckon surely everyone will get it from this.
1: I don't know about that.
3: It's soft and tears easily.
1: It's soft and tears easily. That is true. Let's go to Luke from Mount Annan. Luke, good morning. What is in Woodsy's mouth?
5: Yeah, I think it's toilet paper.
2: Good on you, Luke. You've scored an awesome prize. We're not sure what the prize is, but we'll send it to the producers. We should get a consistent prize for this.
1: 100% we should.
6: Yeah. I think I have lockjaw. By Ryan, Kat and Woodsy.
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9: 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Two northbound lanes are blocked. And West Pennant Hills, a breakdown on Pennant Hills Road northbound approaching the M11 North Connects Tunnel. 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
2: Morning, I'm Michaela Savage. Close to 1,500 homes initially bought using the 5% deposit scheme for first home buyers have since been converted into investment properties. It's a small number compared with the 208,000 guarantees issued since the scheme started back in 2020, but critics say it's not what the program was designed for. New modelling from EY shows the construction and retail sectors will benefit the most from the artificial intelligence boom over the next decade. The Fin Review reporting the Australian economy could get a $95 billion boost from AI use across the next 10 years. Police say a fire at a gym in Melbourne's northwest in the early hours of this morning was a targeted attack. Nobody was injured in the blaze in Maidstone, with the offenders fleeing the scene. The building's been significantly damaged. And scientists have dropped new pics of the sun. They're the most detailed ever taken, thanks to the world's largest solar telescope.
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2: Newly appointed Blues coach Matt King has told us leaving the Roosters will be hard.
0: He'll say goodbye to the Tricolours at the end of this season to take up the full-time gig with New South Wales for State of Origin.
1: And the one sad part in all of this is that, I'm going to leave the Roosters, such a strong club. My three girls have grown up there, so they're filthy on me for that part of it.
0: And the Cowboys will be looking to bounce back from last week's hammering when they play the Titans tonight. Lachlan Ilias replacing an injured Zane Harrison at halfback for the Gold Coast.
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5: We are live, hitting the road this morning in Bowie's brand new Mazda BT50 XT. I think we got him.
6: Good morning, Sydney.
2: Oh, we're here. We're here, Nico. Can you hear us?
6: Good morning, Sydney.
5: We have got you.
6: Out of the tunnel.
2: This just seemed like a wonderful idea.
6: We just come out of the tunnel. You're not going to believe it. We have just come out of, we're just heading under now. We should be at Baked, I reckon, in T-minus 7 minutes.
2: Oh, I'm looking forward to those pancakes.
6: We are so excited.
5: Can't wait
6: we
5: for
6: are in the
5: works.
6: Brand new Mazda BT50. It's all coming back to me now. I'm starting to get a little bit depressed because it's hit me that this car is no longer mine. But I'm overcome with happiness because someone in Sydney is going to be driving away in this.
5: How good is it comfort in your car, brother? I could sleep in this, my man.
6: I've never sat in the back like this with my legs down.
2: Yeah, I'm a little too relaxed, I'll be honest. I could have a snooze, but I won't because I'm excited to show this car out to Sydney.
6: No, go on, have half an hour.
5: We know what Kat gets up to when she's relaxed.
6: Oh, yeah.
2: Oh, what is out. What do I?
5: Oh, maybe we shouldn't be in the car.
6: Put the sunroof. Open the sunroof.
2: You have no proof.
6: But it's exciting. You know what? It's not that cold. And I know I will talk about the temperature a lot. But it's only about two. It's a nice two. It's a nice 2 degrees. And we're going to be at Baked in Punchbowl very, very soon. And if you haven't heard, we're going to be at Lakemba drive-through Macca's at about 10 past.
2: Shouting some people
6: a.m.
2: Macca's as well when we're at Lakemba. And then we're going to end up at Jobel's Cafe as well. But we still need to call out some names because these names could actually be in this car permanently that we are in right now.
6: That's right. We're going to do that. Oh, beep for him. Honk if you want it. Yep. Give us a beep. Go. There
5: hey,
6: you go.
5: Hey, already.
6: We've got a little bit of a time. Oh, there we go. We've got a convoy already. How good is it? All right. Let's get down to business. You know the drill, Sydney. Three names I'm going to give you. The first person to call back out of these three will receive a key that potentially drives away the car we're in right now. All right, we ready for the names?
5: Let's go, big man.
6: Kelly Burke from Cronulla, John Wolfe from Casula, and Jeremy Anderson from Falconbridge. Give us a call, 133353. The first person to call back out of these three names in 30 minutes will receive a key.
2: Get to it. We are live from the BT50 in the streets of Sydney right now. It is Bo Ryan, Kat and Woodsy on Triple M.
7: I'm a real wild one.
9: Wild one.
7: Wild one.
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0: to Bo Ryan, Kat and Woodsy on Triple M. We are currently in the streets of Sydney on our way to Baked Sydney in Punch Bowl, live in the Mazda BT50.
1: Yes, and today is all about the Mazda BT50 in and around the area. But
2: yesterday,
1: well, salute to you guys. You got me a bell ringer.
0: We certainly did. Hey, we played a bit of a prank on you. You weren't aware of it. But if you if you didn't hear the end of the show, this is how it all went down.
3: Bo Ryan, Kat and Woodsy.
0: Full disclosure, the boys are out of the studio. I don't even know what they're doing. Producers, do we even know what they're doing out there? All I can say is we pulled a bit of a prank on Bo Ryan this morning. He's been carrying on about claiming the toilet as his own. It's a public standalone toilet that we have in this building. He's put a plaque on it. Woodsy, come in here. Where is Bo Ryan right now?
2: Someone's put a sticker on his disabled on the door.
0: Oh, what do you mean?
2: The toilet door.
0: What sticker?
2: It said everyone on level 14, they're not happy with what's with that toilet, with the sign of Bo Ryan.
0: Has there been a mutiny over him claiming the toilet?
2: There's a mutiny.
0: Oh, I love this.
2: Yeah.
0: Bo, come in here for a sec.
1: Oh, there's more problems with the toilet.
0: What's going on? What's happened? What did you see?
1: I went down to check the toilet, right? Yeah. The toilet update for those that have been playing along at home.
0: Just to refresh your memory, this was you yesterday.
1: There are a few bathrooms on this level, but I have my favourite one, you know. It is my toilet.
2: It is, yeah.
0: I don't know. I mean, it isn't your toilet.
1: I've never seen anyone else use
4: it. I am putting official signage on it.
0: What are you writing?
2: Yeah.
4: Well, Bo's toilet, not to be used by anyone else ever. In capitals with a Sharpie.
0: Okay, so you've done that. What's the story now? What have you discovered?
1: Well, it's been locked since probably 6:30 a.m.
2: Yeah. Mm-hmm.
1: Whether someone's in there or not, I don't know. I can't bang any harder on it. So I think, I don't know if upstairs have, as in people who run the company, have locked it. I don't, from the inside, I have no idea. That's the first problem. Second problem, the plaque's not up.
2: Not yet.
1: Right? It's still the paper.
2: Which you demanded at the top of the
1: But
2: show.
1: To be fair, it is, no one has taken down my handwriting, Bo Ryan's toilet, not to be used by anyone else ever. I was assembling a list of people who can use it.
2: Yes. Mm-hmm.
1: People who I've seen use it after eight and people who I think, you know, let's just be honest, like you two, you can use it.
2: Yep.
1: Right?
0: Oh, thank you.
1: But I get down there just now and there's a yellow post-it note on it that says, we, comma, the people of level 14 rebuke this.
0: What does that
1: mean? Now, we're level 14.
2: Does that mean they refuse?
1: But we are level 14, right?
0: Yes, we are level 14.
1: So did one of you guys write this?
2: I did not.
0: But this is what I was saying to you earlier.
1: So who wrote it?
0: This is embarrassing because you're meant to be top dog here. Everyone's meant to be fearful of you and people are putting a poster.
1: Fear. You don't lead with fear, Kat. That's
0: but in
1: where
0: this,
1: you're wrong.
0: Okay, I've got something to reveal to you. The reason your toilet has been locked this morning is we actually paid someone on Airtasker to sit in there for 4 hours.
1: No, you did not.
0: And lock the door.
1: No, you did not.
0: So we've had an insider
1: no,
0: person.
1: No, you did not.
0: Yep.
1: It cost.
0: It actually came out of my wage, but God, it's worth it.
2: Our wage.
0: Yeah, our wage.
1: You did not.
0: And someone has been in there, sitting in there for 4 hours. This is how this has gone for you.
5: Someone in here. But
1: someone's in my toilet.
0: There's someone in there.
1: Yeah.
0: You know, I saw three people use it yesterday.
1: I go to use it. I'm like, what the f***? No one's ever in there at this time.
2: Bullshit.
1: And I'm like, I'm thinking they've locked it or something.
0: Did you knock?
1: No. Yeah, I'm like.
6: Did they say anything?
1: Yeah, I'm like, because it was red, but I'm like, it can't be red. It's no one's ever in here at that time.
6: Yeah.
1: My sign's on.
2: My half hour ago.
0: Yeah.
1: The sign's on it. The big text.
0: Yeah, I know. But, mate, I saw three people use it yesterday with that sign on.
5: Hey, sorry, still in here. I said I'm still in here.
1: I go the other side, I'm thinking. That's funny. Josh is going to be trying to get in there. Bye. You're on in 15.
0: There's a
6: four ladies
0: the jogging
6: in there.
0: Lady in there.
2: You should have told him, bro. He would have been knocking on the door.
1: You're on in 15 seconds.
0: Money well spent, I think, Woods.
2: Oh, mate.
1: I will salute that. You got me very, very good. You got me good.
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6: 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In Silverwater, a burst water main on Silverwater Road near Beaconsfield Street, two northbound lanes are blocked. West Pennant Hills, a breakdown on Pennant Hills Road, northbound approaching the M11 North Connects Tunnel. And Smithfield, traffic lights on the blink, flashing yellow, Cumberland Highway at Victoria Street. 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
26: 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Bo Ryan, Kat and Woodsy are on the streets of Sydney all morning. 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
28: Yeah, well, speaking of, we are live from the brand new, beautiful Mazda BT50, Bo's car that we're giving away. We did call out three names about 15 minutes ago. Those names were Kelly Burke from Cronulla, John Wolfe from Cashoola, and Jeremy Anderson from Falconbridge.
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0: You are listening to Bo Ryan, Kat and Woodsy on Triple M. We are live. We've been cruising around in the BT50, which is Bo Ryan's brand new wheels. It is sharp out there on the roads. We have made our way to our first stop, and this is very exciting.
1: Yes, we have. We've just rolled in the convoy. We've parked the Mazda BT50 right out the front of Baked here in Punchbowl, and well. Oh, this is my first time, guys.
0: Me
2: really?
0: Too.
1: This is my first time. I made the stupid mistake of showing my daughter the Instagram of Bake last night. She didn't want to go to school today to come with me, so of course I let her have the school off, so she should be here after 8. but I'm looking at the menu now.
2: Get it away from me,
1: because
2: I am...
1: The guys are here. They open from 5 a.m. every day.
0: That is
2: unbelievable.
0: I don't know many places at 5 a.m.
1: The right place is open at 5 a.m.
0: That's right.
2: Coffees.
1: The coffee. So we've got, we're looking at the menu, and there's not many menus you look at in Sydney where you change your mind 3 times when you're first.
2: I don't know what to pick, man.
0: I know. I've got my own one thing.
2: You got the Canadian maple and butter.
0: You'd think that. I'm going M&M's.
2: Really?
0: Yeah.
2: Nutella. What about Nutella? Pancakes, man. Come on.
0: The Biscoff looks good, too.
2: Oh, crunchy.
1: Biscoff looks very good. Mm. All right, I'm going to go one of each. Look.
2: I'm with you, bro.
1: It's exciting to be here because, look, we thought everyone would just be mobbing the car and looking at the car. Obviously, everyone's here surrounding Kat. We're trying to get them to move back. I'm going to go the Kit Kat just for Kat.
2: Kitty Kat.
1: Kitty Kat.
2: Yeah, the Kitty Kat.
0: Okay. Oh, I cannot wait to have a mouthful of this.
2: Oreo?
0: Oreo sounds good, too.
1: But because Look, it's not just all about here at Bakes. We're going to be here. We're live from the area. So we're going to be at La Kemba very soon. Obviously, we're going to Joe Bell's. We're going to be at Doggies training.
2: Oh, look at you. You're already kitted out in your dog's outfit, mate.
1: Because I spoke to Marcelo.
2: Aren't you a Tigers fan?
1: I'm a Tigers fan.
2: Fair dinkum.
1: I'm a Tigers fan, but we're in Punch Bowl, mate. So you got to read the room.
2: The area.
1: We're playing chestnut checkers out here. Are the pancakes covered, guys? Because I'm salivating.
0: Yeah, the menu looks way too good. Very quickly, we still need to get a hold of Kelly Burke from Cronulla, John Wolfe from Casula, and Jeremy Anderson from Falconbridge. Haven't called back yet. They've still got about another 8 minutes.
1: 133353. If not, we're doing this after 8 a.m. And if you see us in the area, you're not going to miss the car. Mazda BT50. It's got my face on it. It's got Triple M on it. It's black. It's wrapped. Honk your horn if you're horny. And we're going to have one of them days, aren't we?
0: I cannot
2: honk
0: wait.
2: If you're horny.
0: It is Bo Ryan, Kat and Woodsy on Triple M.
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6: 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And in West Pennant Hills, a breakdown on Pennant Hills Road, northbound, approaching the M11 North Connects Tunnel. 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
24: Hey there, I'm Lauren Howarth. New South Wales residents are said to have their driver's licence photos shared on a national database. It's all part of a plan to tackle organised crime and fraud. Authorities will be able to use facial verification to flag when criminals try to use stolen info to access things like our bank accounts. There's been a near miss on the tarmac at Sydney Airport. A Qantas flight had been given the green light to cross a runway at the same time another plane was landing. The Transport Safety Bureau is now investigating. Concerned some Western Sydney suburbs will be left behind amid a widening education gap. Around 70% of Parramatta residents in their 30s have a uni degree, while next door in Merrylands that figure is nearly half, while in Granville South the number of uni graduates is only around 25%. And the most detailed pics we've ever taken of the sun have been released, and it's all thanks to the world's largest solar telescope.
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24: James Tedesco is no guarantee for the Roosters' clash against the Bulldogs tomorrow night. Footy reporter David Riccio has told Triple M coach Trent Robinson isn't willing to say Teddy is a certain starter.
27: And it would be either Cody Ramsey or Rex Bassingthwaite, young talent coming through the club, Rex, that would jump in at fullback. So it's going to have to be a wait and see. I think there's a little bit of mind games here.
24: And the Titans will be out to put a dent in the Cowboys' finals hopes when round 23 kicks off tonight on the Gold Coast.
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1: 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Just don't ask how.
4: Good morning, Sydney. We are live from Baked in Punch Bowl. True to our word, we have pulled up Bo, Kat and Woodsy, Triple M Breakfast live. I was going to say in dangerous, but live and well and truly fed here.
5: Basha
4: and the guys from Baked have 1, 2, 3, 4, 5, 6, half a dozen pancakes in front of us. I'm talking half a dozen.
5: Mate.
6: The loading toppings on the top is just ink. I'd like some privacy. I'm not going to lie.
5: I've got Kit Kat and Nutella. I am in heaven here. Look, Kat, you've even got your little maple syrup.
6: I know,
5: I've
6: got my Canadian maple syrup.
4: Pour that
6: on there. Then I've got the Bueno in front of me. Look at all that.
4: Pour it on the chest.
6: A bit higher.
5: Okay,
4: let's stay on track, guys. We are in the area. We are in the area. For those that know, and for people who haven't been listening, we right now are in Punch Bowl. We are at Bates live eating here. They're open at 5 a.m. every day. Standing room only. You want to get in here now. They've got coffee.
5: What a job you've done, Bat. Unbelievable, bro.
4: Then we're going straight over. We're going to La Kemba, Macca's. We're not going to give an exact time because we get mobbed. We'll be shouting people coffees.
5: I don't know if I'll leave here.
4: And whatnot. Of course, we're going to Joe Bell's. It goes without

0: And my Mazda BT50.
1: How do you feel, mate?
2: Like, yeah, we're showing it off around Sydney as we speak. How have you felt?
1: Are you missing it, big guy?
0: I'm not thinking about it right now because I'm looking at the food in front of us and I'm thinking about, and I'm looking at all the maple syrup dripping off your nipple.
1: Oh.
0: And it's turning me on.
1: Oh, here you go, big guy. Like someone, you might get some hair caught in your mouth.
0: Like someone can turn my car on, formerly known as mine, the Mazda BT50. You're not going to miss it. Give us a honk if you see us today on the road. We're going to do the full show from different parts of this beautiful part of the city. West is best. But for now, we have to stick to the formalities. We gave three names about 20 minutes ago. Kelly Burke from Cronulla, John Wolfe from Casula, and Jeremy Anderson from Falconbridge. The first person to call back will receive a key that potentially opens the Mazda I'm looking at right now, and someone's called back.
2: Someone's called. Who is it?
0: Got him live right now. That's a great question,
2: Kat. No, I think I do know.
0: Got him live right now. It's John Wolfe from Casula.
1: Yes. Oh, yeah, Wolfie.
2: Yeah, John.
3: Good morning. How are you?
0: Yeah, going well, mate. Sorry,
1: give us some energy, Wolfie, mate.
0: Sorry.
1: Come on, brother.
0: Sorry to disturb you, mate, didn't I? Hey, how are you feeling?
3: Yeah, I'm all right now that I've got through. I've been trying to call since you first called me, name out.
0: Good boy. Good boy. Why do you want the car so much, mate?
3: Oh, all the boys have got the utes. I've only got a little Lancer, so I'd like to go out.
0: Yeah, well, yeah, mate, look, they've got utes, which is great. But you can rock up in the Mazda BT50 XT 4x4 3-point liter. What is it, towing capacity, Woods?
4: Mate, 4x2.
0: 4x2. You could tow all their utes.
1: Your caravan.
0: You could tow my caravan with your ute.
3: It's more than the Lancer, so I'll be more happy than that.
0: You can tow your you could tow your Lancer to the gap. Mate, so you are in the running. That's as easy as that. 133-53 Sydney. We're doing it again at 8 a.m. But for now we are gonna load up on these pancakes and bakes.
2: Let's tuck in. It is Bo Ryan, Kat and Woodsy on Triple M.

0: are listening to Bo Ryan, Kat and Woodsy on Triple M. We're out and about in Sydney today in Bo Ryan's brand new Mazda BT50 that some lucky listener will end up winning. We're just test driving it, showing it off to Sydney as we move through different locations. But I tell you what, this first location is going to be very hard to beat.
1: How can you beat this? Yes.
0: Oh, we're at Baked in Punch Bowl, and I tell you what.
2: We started at the crescendo, guys.
0: Oh, I know.
2: If you haven't been here before, I'm not going to lie. This is my first time here.
1: Same.
0: Me too.
2: I will be again here probably this afternoon before I go late night shopping at Roselands with my daughter.
1: This is not good for me, man. I'm only a couple of K's up the road.
2: No, this is real trouble.
1: I'll be bringing the kids here every day.
0: I was going to say, if anyone has kids, my God, this would be a wonderland.
2: If anyone likes food, you come to Bake. Now, the pancakes here, look, we had a few plans this morning, and it's going to be one of those shows, Sydney. Our cards are up. We were going to go to Lakemba Maccas and shout people Maccas and see some punters. But they reckon it's getting out of control there. There's too many people that want to meet us.
1: Yep.
2: So we're going to shoot straight. We're going to finish our pancakes here, do the right thing. We'll take the Mazda BT50 in and around Punch Bowl, and I reckon we go straight to Joe Bell's because we've got a couple of doggies players waiting.
1: Shout some coffees there for people as well.
2: At Joe Bell's?
1: Yeah
2: we are.
0: I think so, absolutely.
2: Yeah, we are. We'll shout some coffees, 100%.
1: How good.
2: 100%. But first, we've got to, because I'm taking a personal between me and this OG pancake, and I got halfway through it, and it's winning.
1: Look at you, skinny, weak little man.
2: Exactly. It's going. You went to water.
1: Yeah, you went to water.
2: You don't even have your own bathroom.
0: Actually, that is what I'm concerned about after you finish that load of pancakes.
2: You guys talk amongst yourself while I get personal.
0: Poor Joe Bells. Are we sure? Maybe Joe Bells will cancel on us.
1: Weren't we going to bring a port-a-loo on the back of
0: our... I think we need to tow a port-a-loo. Yeah, we didn't organise that. Yeah.
2: Bring me a teleport.
0: You know what? I'm going to set you the challenge,
1: you know the one thing I do love about Bo's car? He's got a picture of his head on three different parts of the car.
2: I hate that.
1: Like, come on, mate.
2: I hate the car. I hate the picture of the car.
1: Are you kidding yourself?
2: The picture of my head on the car.
1: Putting your own head on your own car.
2: Oh, it's not my idea.
1: We know you want to give it away, but you don't have to. People don't want to be seeing your head.
2: Don't get me wrong.
1: Morning.
2: I love the car. The picture, a picture that I didn't choose of me on the side of the car was not part of the plan. But that photo of me and, the, more importantly, the car could be yours.
1: Make sure
2: you're listening to the show.
0: You know what they said to us is they said, unfortunately, guys, we're about to take it through the car wash.
1: Ooh.
0: And they said, guys, unfortunately, you take it through the car wash, Bo's face is distorted.
1: That's
0: completely.
1: A good thing.
0: Yeah. So it might be one of our stops on the way home.
2: I've got some photos from Vegas of our face is distorted. Maybe it's some of those ones.
1: I've got a couple from when we had our footy trip there.
2: Mate, that bloke I bumped into, I hadn't seen for a long, long time.
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7: 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It's Jace Flaxman in Smithfield. Traffic lights are flashing yellow, Cumberland Highway at Victoria Street. And in Punch Bowl, reports of a breakdown. It's westbound on Canterbury Road on the approach to King George's Road at the main traffic lights. 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
2: 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Hey Sydney, Bo Ryan, Kat and Woodsy are on the streets of Sydney all morning. Look out for Bo's face on the Mazda BT50 4x2 pickup for your chance to win Bo Ryan's wheels. Triple M Sydney.

0: 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It feels good in this car, I tell you what. If you see us, give us a honk.
1: It does feel good. Now, I've been very lucky. I'm blessed. I've got two beautiful young kids, very healthy. Remy, my daughter's 13. My son, Jesse, is 9. And we're lucky because of the age gap. They've been quite civil.
0: Okay.
1: And a lot of it's got to do with my daughter being the older one that, you know, she's a good leader.
0: She helps out, doesn't she?
1: She helps out big time, but she leads by example.
2: She's daddy's girl.
1: She's daddy's girl, mate. Mm. That is first and foremost. But we had a situation last night where, you know, obviously she needs her privacy and we respect her privacy.
0: Teenager
1: she has her own
0: now.
1: Little area. She yep. has her own little bathroom and that. And the little man is at a stage where he's like, well, I want my own little bathroom. And we're like, well, our house ain't that big. Okay, buddy, because your mum wants her privacy, your sister wants her privacy, and me and you have to work with the same privacy, right? So whether we have to shower together, we've got our own little space.
2: That's all good.
1: Which is fine. So my little man's been showering in where Cara and I usually shower. And every time we go in there, I said, darling, because I mentioned it to you guys on the show, I said, those palm olive bottles or whatever they are, anything with a pump, if you put anything with the soap pump near my son, He will use a litre of it every
0: time
1: he showers.
0: The kids go nuts on
2: He'll
0: it, don't they?
2: You know what out of it.
1: Mate, it's like he's doing a slip and slide, right, when he comes out of it.
2: Yeah.
1: So I said to my wife, I just said, keep everything that's, you know, that you don't want to touch on the high shelf.
0: Yeah.
1: So
0: keep the kerastase up the top where he can't reach.
1: So last night, he was jumping in the shower real quickly, and she said, can you just move all my stuff? I said, no worries. So I run in there. I grab the razor, obviously, first and foremost, you're grabbing that.
0: Yep.
1: And I'm just focused on grabbing all the expensive body washers.
0: Yes.
1: I'm a cake of soap kind of guy. I like the cake
0: really?
1: Of soap.
0: Gross.
1: He likes the cake of soap. I put that there. So I start moving all the other soaps, all out of reach, all good. Go up. About 5 minutes later, I don't know about you, Woods, but your kids can shower for a month if you don't go and get them.
2: 100%.
1: I come in. And he is looking like he's just come through a car wash. He's got suds everywhere, to the point where he can only see his eyes.
2: Yeah.
1: And I said, mate, what's going on? Like, because you can't get that much soap
0: from a bar of soap.
1: And I'm looking around, and I'm like, he hasn't touched the palm olive. Thank God he hasn't touched the razor. But I looked to the ground in the corner, which I didn't see next to the bath. And it's the Femfresh.
0: Oh,
2: yeah, that's great.
0: He would have smelt delicious because Woodsy gave me that for Christmas.
2: I use the Femfresh on my face. Does anyone else use? Is that what it's for?
0: No, it's for your undercarriage.
2: I thought it was for good.
0: It's like for balancing your pH levels. Yeah. So his pH levels right now would be outstanding for an 8-year-old.
2: Well, Kat, you don't know where this face has been.
1: Well, the problem is, when I put him to bed, I didn't want to kiss him on the cheek. I wanted to lick his cheek.
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6: 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I'm Jace Flaxman, checking your M's. The M5 motorway is slow, citybound through Cashoolura at Fairford Road. Your travel time, Preston's to Kingsgrove, is about 26 minutes. In Punchbowl, reports for breakdown on Fairford Road, southbound past Macaulay Avenue. 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
22: 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Triple M Sydney.
0: Hi, I'm Lauren Howard. Our driver's license photos will be added to a national database. If data stolen in a breach falls into criminal hands, face matching technology could help prevent fake identities being created. Police will also be able to access toll camera images to help solve crimes. Investigations are underway at Sydney Airport after a near miss on the tarmac. A Qantas plane had been given the all clear to cross a runway last week, at the same time another aircraft was landing. Aussie taxpayers have spent more than $345,000 on the Energy Minister's overseas trips promoting net zero. That's according to a News Corp report today. Chris Bowen made no mention of the policy during yesterday's National Press Club address. And Sydney's largest jail is set to start around-the-clock operations. It's hoped this will allow police to get back out on the streets after dropping off an alleged offender at the Silverwater Remand Centre.
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1: Matt King has told Triple M it's a dream come true to be named New South Wales Blues State of Origin coach. He'll leave the Roosters at the end of the season to take up the top job after Laurie Daly stepped down.
2: Really supported Loz over the last couple of years, and that dream has just grown, Hindy, to the point now where I feel like I'm ready, mate. I feel like I've got a really good understanding of what it means to be a Blue.
1: And a Queensland derby kicks off round 23 tonight with the Titans up against the Cowboys.
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1: 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Blue skies today, heading for a top of 18 in Auburn and the city. 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
10: show.
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24: We must find another brain. You're crazy.
25: It's time to test the statistical knowledge of Sydney's Brains Trust with a guy that's the complete opposite of a genius. It's time for Bo Knows.
0: We are live and dangerous in the brand new Mazda BT50, Bo's X car that he is giving away to someone in Sydney. We've made our way right now to Joe Bell's Cafe. We're just sitting in the car, but first, we need to crack into Bo Knows. Someone here is going to score $200 to spend at the Meatman Wholesale Meats Narellan.
10: How good's this? Cat's favourite segment at Cat's favourite cafe.
0: It's actually true.
14: Oh, it's the best. Oh,
10: let's go for this big thirsty Thursday energy. 68% of women say they're better at this than men.
0: Ooh.
10: What is it? It's a big percentage.
0: Ooh.
10: And most women aren't wrong. Most women.
0: I'm going to say time management.
10: 68% of women say they're better at time management than men.
0: Easily.
14: That is a lie.
0: Are you kidding? In this car,
10: yeah.
0: I would be by far the best in terms of time efficiency and getting stuff done.
10: Yes.
0: I would easily be the best in this car.
14: Kat, my lovely wife, Sarah, is dead set late to everything we do.
0: It's because she's wrangling the kids.
14: She's
0: got to
14: get four kids ready. And she's pregnant as well. But, mate, what is wrong with being on time? She cannot follow the time, mate.
10: Mate, they're going to wait for you. They can't start till you get there.
14: Yeah, but if you've told someone you're going to be there at 7:30, mate,
0: you have to be there.
10: Oh, there's a thing called life, guys. Not everyone's at home watching bloody NBA and wrestling.
0: No, but you can organise your time enough.
14: They've got to put their face on, they've got to do their hair, they've got to put the clothes, they go through different outfits.
0: But even then, exactly.
14: I don't look good in this one. Come on, pull
0: it. And we're still on time, more so than you guys. So yes, we are. I guarantee you if there was an actual study with 20 people done,
10: yes,
0: we would wrangle kids.
10: That 20 people.
0: We would have our makeup done, be in whatever we're wearing, and still be somewhat on time.
10: I was with you until you said 20 people. People involved in a study.
14: Yep. lies.
10: That is 20 too many people involved in a study. All right. Let's see if she's correct. 68% of women say they're better at this than men. Kat says being on time. Incorrect. Sorry, Kat. What do you reckon it is, Woods?
14: So they're better at than men.
10: Well, no.
14: It's
10: a wordy one, right? So it's 68% of women say they're better at this than men.
14: Oh, admitting they're wrong. They cannot do that.
0: Are you serious?
14: They think they can admit they're wrong. Mate, Kat, we put up with you every day with it, mate.
0: I'm actually pretty good.
14: No, you're not.
10: Eventually, yeah, you are.
0: No,
10: you are.
0: I'm pretty good.
10: You are.
0: You'd actually be the most stubborn in this car.
14: Oh, please.
10: No, but there's stubborn. But there's stubborn, and then there's admitting you're wrong. There can be two stubborn.
0: True.
10: Yeah, I'm with you. You are accountable.
14: I can be stubborn, but Kat, you can be stubborn and you can't admit you're wrong.
0: I'm actually pretty. I don't think
10: you
0: that's
10: can be
0: true.
10: Stubborn.
0: I can definitely. Oh, I'm definitely stubborn.
10: No, you're stubborn.
0: Admitting wrong, I reckon I'd probably be a lot better than Woods. To be fair.
10: Well, to be fair, guys, this is the irony of this.
0: It is
10: you're
0: ridiculous,
10: both proving
0: isn't it?
10: You're right, which is hard because coming from me, someone who's very rarely wrong.
0: Well, you're actually between you. You can actually be the metronome here.
14: Oh, mate.
10: Yeah, I'm bored.
14: Then we got to listen to Bo talk about himself again.
10: Joe, I'll be in there in a second, Dan. I've got to just try and do a radio show with these two wood ducks. Joe's heating the coffee. 68% of women say they're better at this than men. Woodsy says admitting they're wrong. Incorrect. Ooh. Ooh, number come through there.
3: Oh, hold on a second. We've got the popo up here. They're looking at you, mate.
10: 98% of women are never wrong. Wow, that was coming from a woman as well. And the police have rocked up. It's all happening here at Joe Bell's. This could be our last segment
3: ever. It's a female police officer, too.
10: Give us a
3: look out.
10: Yeah, bring the cuffs.
3: We'd love to get her survey. What is it?
10: Sydney, we need your help.
0: She's on time, too. Sydney, one triple three minutes late.
10: Sydney, the police are approaching. If you know the answer to this, 68% of women say they're better at this than men. What is it? Give us a call, 133353. Don't send a text. We don't have a text line.
0: Bye. No. And you could score yourself $200 spent at the Meatman Wholesale Meats, Narellan, supplying Sydney's restaurants for over 25 years. Now it's your turn. It is Bo Ryan, Cat Woodsy on Triple M.

0: 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Bo Ryan's face all over it as we give away his new car in the near future, right outside Jobel's this morning.
1: We must find another brain. You're crazy.
2: It's time to test the statistical knowledge of Sydney's Brains Trust with a guy that's the complete opposite of a genius. It's time for Bo Knows.
0: An incredible way to score yourself $200 to spend at the Meatman Wholesale Meats, Narellan, if you can get this stat correct.
3: Whilst we're sitting in the Mazda BT50 at the front of Joe Bell's Cafe, name a place you'd rather be.
0: Don't answer that.
3: Today's question was 68% of women say they're better at this than men. What is it? Let's go to the callers. Graham from Marion. Welcome to the Mazda BT50 show.
4: Morning all. How are we?
3: Good, brother. I feel, mate, my legs are out. I feel like I've got too much room.
4: I reckon it must be, sorry, mate.
3: What do you got for us, Graham?
4: Mate, I reckon it's money management.
3: Ooh. They are better than this, though, then.
5: Yes, in my household they are. Sarah's massive tight ass. Like, I've got to go to her if I can buy anything. I've got to ask her first.
0: That's probably good, though, because you'd probably have some good savings from your footy career that wouldn't be there if it wasn't
5: moment,
0: for her.
5: With our mate Bill from Swap It, I'll be going to Pokemon cards galore.
0: Yeah.
3: What about, okay, she is organised.
5: She's very organised.
3: There's a lot of Sarah's I like.
5: Because at the start, when
3: I like Sarah more than you.
5: But when I love you.
3: Excuse me? And I love you.
5: So when I first had my cards right, I just thought, you know when you tap and go on that, like, that's it?
3: Yes.
5: She sees the bank statements.
3: Oh, it goes to her.
0: So, tell me now.
5: I know, bro.
0: So
5: the sneakies that Bust and I, when we go and get little Maccas on the way home, she goes, did you eat your lunch today? I was like, oh, your lunch was beautiful.
3: Yeah.
5: She goes, what about the McChicken you got on the way home? I'm like, oh, yeah. I don't know what he meant. My card
0: How do you lie your way out of that one?
5: My card must be skimmed.
3: And who's Destiny? What's with the massage? Oh, that was Buster. I've tried that on before, mate. Done well. Oh. You both got to have the same story. Mate, women are better. I know this is incorrect. Graham, this is incorrect. But good on you, mate. Give us a text on 0457 10 1049. You could get a key, but good on you. Hey, we've picked someone up along the way.
0: Yeah, yes. Tom.
5: Because
3: this
5: Tommy.
3: Is this Tommy. Is live. Tommy's
5: how
3: out here.
5: How are you, Tommy?
6: Good, mate. How are you?
5: Hey, very good, thank you, brother.
3: He's in the front with Woods. Kat and I are in the back for good reason. Now, Woodsy's in the front. You got the mic there, Tommy. 68% of women, Tom, say they're better at this than men. What is it, mate?
6: I'm going to say something here. I don't think women are great drivers, but I'm going to say parallel park.
3: Yes! But hang on. To be clear, he's just the answer because it's they say they're saying he doesn't think they are, no. But they say they are.
6: Say that. Yeah.
0: And I'd agree with that stat if that is correct. We are good parkers.
3: We're a stone throw from Belmore Oval where Kat will be parking.
0: I'll be parking this thing. To all the grief I've been getting.
5: You'll
0: from
5: be doing
0: Bo Ryan.
5: A parking challenge. That's right.
3: I messaged Gus last night and he's moved all the cars around because he's going to give her about 80 square meters to park it. Have you ever been in a prang with a woman in the car that she's driving or parking, Tom?
6: I've actually never been in a prang, but I've seen it many times, mate.
3: Yeah, don't answer it, but who's driving? Just not if it was, yeah.
6: Well, hello.
3: Okay.
0: Oh, mate. We're very outnumbered here. All I can say, I'll make this clear, I had to renew my insurance yesterday. It's cheaper as a woman because we get in less statistically, and I base things on fact.
5: Yeah. Yep.
0: It's actually, we get in less accidents.
5: You know what,
0: Sydney.
5: Kat, you are right, because statistically, women do not drive. The males drive in the family.
3: No.
0: Are you serious?
3: No.
0: Kat. Are you living in the 50s?
3: No, I love
0: honestly.
3: I love
0: can someone get me no, a football wife, player that's in a likes, modern century?
3: My wife likes to drive. I like to drive.
5: If my wife's driving, I'm walking.
0: honestly, I feel so sorry for Sarah.
3: No, your insurance was low.
0: Well, I mean, it wasn't low, but it was still...
5: How many Ks a year do you do? 2,000?
3: Does your age have anything to do with insurance? My insurance is through the roof because my wife keeps scratching the rims.
5: Too many
3: but prints. She hasn't scratched the BT50 rims because she hasn't driven it. And either have I. It's about to be Sydney's. Let's find out if Tom was correct. 68%
5: of yes, Tommy! Well done, brother.
0: Good on you, Tom.
6: Thanks, mate. Thanks, guys.
3: Oh, Tom, good luck. Kat's going to follow you out of here,
5: we'll
3: mate.
5: Get your coffee.
0: No, it's
5: we'll
0: not him
5: coffee.
0: That needs to worry. It's you two.
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10: 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I'm Jace Flaxman. In Lilyfield, there is a breakdown on the City West Link at James Street, the M4 at South Wentworthfield, debris at the eastbound off-ramp to the Cumberland Highway, and in Canterbury, Canterbury Road is busy in both directions at the intersection of Bexley Road, otherwise moving well. Want a bag quality for less? 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

0: You're listening to Bo Ryan, Kat and Woodsy on Triple M. We are showing off the Mazda BT50 today in the streets of Sydney. We've made our way to Joe Bell's right now in Belmore, having a great time. Look, we've been in the car a grand total of barely an hour, Woods.
1: Oh, mate. And where is our mate, seriously?
0: We've done, I think, about three piss stops so far. So we got out at Baked.
1: Yep.
0: And immediately Bo had disappeared. And, of course, we all know what that means. He's in the toilet.
1: Yes.
0: He'd actually weed behind a tree outside because it was at 5:30 in the morning.
1: And the whole shopping centre where we're at Baked, there at Broadway on Punchbowl Station, it was shut. So we had to find a little spot. We get to Joe Bell's, Kat. We have a little Bo knows segment. And I have not seen him since we went off air in that break, Kat.
0: Is he on the third or fourth piss stop the entire time. It's getting actually out of control. Has someone got him on the phone?
1: Is he on the phone?
0: I think he's on the phone somewhere. Bo, can you hear us?
2: Yeah, I've been listening, guys. Riveting show. Sounds great.
0: Where are you, mate?
1: Mate, we're just talking about you having a loo.
2: I'm using the toilet. Woodsy, you're right. I'm using the toilet properly for the first time in a Joe Bell's cafe. Because we're at Bake, a lovely gentleman, a chef took me around the corner to go into that shopping centre. It was closed. Across the road, Punchbowl Station, near the station there, the toilet there was closed. So we walked up and I had the option to piss behind a tree in the middle of a busy road. And I'm thinking, I don't think that's a good idea here for me right now off contract with Triple M. I don't really need that being held against me right now. So I held the piss in. So I haven't pissed for about 2.5 hours, guys, and drank 3 bottles of water. So I've come in here to finally, and I always listen to the show to make sure I'm not being pranked after what happened yesterday. Funny guys. So I've come into the toilet, just about to go to the toilet, and what do you know? You guys want me back on the show.
0: Well, we are trying to do a show. If we could fit a radio show in between all your toilet breaks, it would be an absolute miracle.
2: I'm glad you said that, because I've got a bit of PVC piping I just picked up here from Jo. She said, I know what they're like. They bully you. I listen to the show. They're bullied. So what we've got, it's like it's about a meter long bit of PVC pipe. I'm putting it up my pants. I'm going to piss into that, which will then go into one of your bottles, Kat, and you can discard it wherever you want on the highway.
1: Oh, Jesus. Have a listen. He's not happy, is he, Kat?
0: No.
1: I know, like, we're in the Mazda BT50. We're going all around Sydney, but the only thing that it lacks is a toilet inside it.
0: I told you
1: it's got everything else. It's got the bells and whistles. It just
0: hasn't
1: got a little loo.
2: Now I'm nervous and I can't piss.
0: God, the head noise.
1: That's what happens when it turns into an innie.
0: That's it. All right, bring your little shiwi out here and let's figure out a solution. If we have to tow a portaloo, I don't care. But we need you on the show at some stage and not on the toilet.
2: Hey, I'm coming back. You guys sort out the frostiness because I can tell there's a little bit of animosity between you. I want you guys to kiss and make up and I'll come back and then you guys can piss and make up.
0: Okay. Well,
1: all right, mate.
0: We'll play the reverse secret sound when you're off the toilet next.
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6: 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It's Jace Flaxman checking your M's. The M5 motorway moving slow from Cashoola to Riverwood. In West Pennant Hills, a semi-trailer breakdown on Pennant Hills Road northbound of the on-ramp to the M11. And Burwood Road is moving well in both directions just past Joe Bell's in between Lakemba Street and Canterbury Road. La Roche-Posay Mellor B3 Double Dose improves the appearance of dark spots on mature skin. 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

0: Hi, I'm Lauren Howarth. New tools to target organised crime. Our driver's licences are being added to a national database so authorities can flag when criminals attempt to use stolen info to create fake identities. WA and South Australia have already signed up to the program. A Sydney man's been charged after allegedly trafficking his wife out of Australia. Police say the couple flew overseas in December, with the 30-year-old allegedly changing his flight and travelling back home alone. He's due in court later this month. The Federal Education Minister's warning some Western Sydney suburbs are at risk of being left behind. Roughly 70% of Parramatta residents in their 30s are uni graduates. Just down the road in Maryland, that figure is less than 40%. And according to new data, close to 1,500 homes initially bought using the 5% deposit scheme for first home buyers have since been turned into investment properties.
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0: The Cowboys will be hoping to shake off last week's huge loss when they play the Titans on the Gold Coast tonight. And the NRL reportedly plans to hire a media cop to crack down on negative coverage of the game. Footy reporter Denny Weidler's told Triple M it's an interesting move.
3: I wasn't aware that the commentators now have to hashtag talk the game up. And there's going to be a person either brought in from the outside or from the NRL media department who's going to be monitoring all this.
4: Org today.
0: Triple M Sydney weather. Nice and sunny across Sydney today. Tops of 19 in Liverpool, 18 in the city. 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
8: I put my thing down, flip it and reverse it.
6: The reverse secret sound.
9: Yeah, you're probably very familiar with the secret sound where you have to guess, you know, whatever sound we give you. We're reversing
10: everyone does
9: that.
10: It. Everyone
9: That's
10: does
9: exactly,
10: it.
9: That's exactly. This is just a way, a fun way to reverse it. You make the sound that I give you.
10: Yes.
9: So,
10: yes.
9: All right. Well, prizes up for grabs.
10: It's
9: here.
10: Because we're a step ahead. Like, let's be honest. There's a lot of great radio shows out there that do secret sound. We thought, how can we top this? So we spent 6 months working on it, and we've got the reverse secret sound. Where Woodsy and I, well, we're going to try and impersonate something, aren't we, Woods?
11: Oh, we're going to do our best, brother. We're going to do our best.
9: Okay, are you ready to go? This is very topical because we are out and about in your Mazda BT50 in the streets of Sydney, showing it off for some lucky person to win. So, your reverse secret sound is cat reverse parking.
10: So, who would like to go first?
11: Oh, do you want I'll go.
10: No, you go, mate.
11: So, cat reverse parking.
10: Yeah, take your time with it.
11: All right. Just put it down a gear, you know. Yep. Reverse. That was you scratching your rims when you reverse parking, cat.
10: She's still not in.
9: Where's the bit where I run over you? Is that a boom, boom?
11: That was Bo.
10: Nailed it. Ding. Got the right. Ding. Oh, shit. There you go.
11: Yeah.
10: Yes.
11: Oh, yeah, baby.
10: That is a hard act to follow, mate. I did not see that coming, and I didn't know it was a truck. I didn't know Cat drove a truck. All right, I'll have a crack at it. Just put in reverse like Wood said.
9: Yep.
12: Beep, beep, beep. Beep, beep, beep, beep, beep, beep, beep, beep, beep, beep, beep, beep, beep.
11: Ooh.
12: Beep, beep.
9: Dad, run over a Wookiee.
10: I'm still going. Hey, Mom. Yeah, I'm working with Woodsy and Bo, and they're bullying me. Yeah, they found out I'm from Vancouver, Mom. Yeah, I know. Just keep the secret we promised at the start of last year, Mom, that we grew up in the Northern Beaches. Okay, I love you, and God bless Canada.
9: What is going on?
10: Well, that's not good.
11: I loved it.
10: No good?
11: Oh, I loved it.
10: Yeah, get it correct.
11: Yeah. I thought she was making love for a second.

0: Yeah. I didn't know what was going on. Well, they were all terrible. So hopefully everyone else can do better than that. 133353, I will give you your sound that you need to deliver.
1: Don't do the parking.
0: Getting the last bit of tomato sauce out of a bottle.
1: Oh, that's hard.
2: That's hard.
1: Yeah. That is hard. That is hard.
0: Yeah, which is an IQ test for Woodsy.
2: Ooh, like I'm a barbecue man.
1: 133353, Sydney, come on.

0: You're listening to Bo Ryan, Kat and Woodsy on Triple M. We are out and about in the Mazda BT50, wow. Bo Ryan's ex-beautiful new car that we are giving to someone else.
1: The Reverse Secret Sound.
0: Yeah, instead of just a secret sound, this is, we'll actually reverse engineer this, so I'll tell you what sound you need to make.
2: Smart.
0: And you need to absolutely nail that
2: Smart.
0: Sound. Okay, so I believe we've got Rob on the line. Good morning, Rob.
3: Morning. Morning.
0: Okay, good morning.
2: Good morning, Rob. You're going to have a crack here. Woodsy and I just tried it. Look, in your mind it sounds easy, mate. I know you've been rehearsing during the song, but Kat is going to give you the sound again to make, and then good luck, mate. Good luck.
0: This is a tricky one. This is open to interpretation. Tricky. All right, Rob, getting the last bit of tomato sauce out of a bottle.
3: Okay.
0: It's not bad, actually.
2: I am.
4: What was that?
0: No, the, you know how the that bit at the end?
2: Yeah, but is he... I thought it was very quick, because you... I don't know about you guys. I'm trying to get sauce out for about 40 seconds.
5: Yeah, man. Yeah.
2: I'm not trying 2 seconds and then putting it down, guys.
4: You know when you sort of shake like...
2: Oh, yeah. Yeah, and you tell your kids to move back. Move back, I got this. Yeah. And they go, there's no more sauce left, Dad. And I said, Jesse, stand back. There's always sauce left. Now move back.
0: Oh, that wasn't bad, Rob. We do have one more call. We'll go to James from Belmore. Good morning, James.
6: Hey, good morning, guys.
2: Hey, from Belmore, close to home.
0: Yeah, right around down the road.
6: We just saw you driving by. Car looks sick.
2: Oh,
4: yeah, boys and girls.
2: Text 0457101049, Bo, to that text number, and you could get a key. But for now, mate, we're playing Reverse Secret Sound. Good luck.
5: Also, honk if you're horny.
0: James, your Reverse Secret Sound is getting the last bit of tomato sauce out of a bottle.
6: All right.
5: What was that? What were you doing there, champ?
2: Oh, I thought he was going really good.
0: Oh, that was actually a really good start. Can we have that
5: again? Do it again.
2: Yeah, give him about 4 more seconds. Go, keep it going, but try and give us about 7 seconds of that, mate.
6: Okay.
2: Jeez.
5: Is that what you call trying to get sauce out?
2: Are you trying to American Pie the sauce bottle?
5: I know.
2: Mate.
0: Oh, I'm sorry. I have to give this to Rob from Mount Druitt.
5: I think he's putting sauce on the sauce.
0: Yeah. Well done, Rob, from Mount Druitt.
2: He's being the sauce.
0: A prize. I'm not sure what it is, but I'll sort you out with the producers after this.
2: Bit of a squirt.
5: Yeah.
0: That is the Reverse Secret Sound.
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1: 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Triple M Sydney traffic.
8: 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In Silverwater, there is a burst water main, Silverwater Road near Beaconsfield Street and West Pennant Hills, that semi-trailer breakdown traffic at the on-ramp to the M11. If you're in Belmore and headed to the sports ground, a little traffic in either direction of Canterbury Road in between Sharp Street and Thorncraft Parade. 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
21: 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I want to win those right.
22: Hey, Sydney. Bo Ryan, Kat and Woodsy are on the streets of Sydney all morning. Look out for Bo's face on the Mazda BT50 4x2 pickup for your chance to win Bo Ryan's wheels.
0: And our favourite caller today will score $1,000 package to Fastlane Go Karting in Minto. Fastlane delivering karting fun for families for 30 years this July. Next, we will check in with the great Brent Reeves.
2: Yeah, we've covered a bit of Western Sydney this morning from the area. Bakes, Sydney, Lakemba, McDonald's. We're going to go in and around Joe Bell's, of course, and Belmore Oval. Roll out the red carpet.
0: Yeah.
2: The doggies are in the eight and we're going to see what all the fuss is about.
0: All showing off the car today, the great Mazda BT50.

0: listening to Bo Ryan, Kat and Woodsy on Triple M out and about showing off the brand new Mazda BT50 that someone in Sydney will win if you text Bo to 0457 10 1049. But right now...
1: Reedy's Mail.
0: Yeah, the wonderful Brent Reed joins us on the phone. Good morning, Reedy.
2: How are you guys? I'm winding down at Manly Beach for that lift to get into work.
3: We won't be long.
4: You're in luck, Reedy. I brought Buster's booster seat for you to sit in the back too as well.
3: Yes. And then we put some plastic in the tray, mate, to you know what happens there, mate. We miss you, but we are live from the BT50 out here in Belmore right now. So a long way from Manly, mate, but there's nowhere we'd rather be than here. Let's get straight to it. Landmark deal for the NRL. PVL, very smart man, you know that. And he's been on a spending spree.
2: Well, he has. Look, I mean, he's obviously bought hotels. We're about to buy another hotel. But his big project at the moment, it's a bit of a passion project for him, is to buy a plane to the NRL. Now, we've spoken about this before. If you remember, we spoke about it during COVID.
3: Yes.
2: Probably didn't have the money then to do it. But now, as you said, Bowie, they're loaded with cash. And they're investigating the feasibility right now, buying a full-on jet, 150-seat plane to take...
4: Papua New Guinea, maybe, Reedy?
2: Papua New Guinea, Perth, New Zealand, you name it.
3: Well, mate, in all seriousness, mate, it looks for the average punter, they look at it and go, oh, wow, they're buying a plane. But to cast everyone's memories back when COVID happened, the NRL, in terms of professional sport, were the first sport in the world, in any code in the world, to come back and play. And the reason they came back and play, because they were going to go broke, because Channel 9 and Foxtel were paying them for the TV rights, and they didn't have money squirreled away. They didn't have investments. So when PVL got involved, he's starting to buy hotels, he's buying planes, he's diversifying. The good clubs do it. The Roosters do it. The Sharks do it. The Broncos do it. So why can't the NRL do it? So I think it's good for the game.
2: Spot on, Bo. Imagine the travel costs every year when Perth and TNG are in the competition. It's going to go through the roof. So, and another... team in New Zealand in 2029, so that plane will get plenty of use.
4: Reedy, yesterday morning we had a cheeky little whisper come on our hotline, and I want to play it to you. I want to get your thoughts on it, brother.
5: I'm hearing Dolphins and New South Wales Blues star Jack Bostock is set to hit the open market on November 1, with plenty of Sydney clubs already interested in signing the 22-year-old.
2: Well, I did a bit of digging around this yesterday, guys, after I heard the whisper, and it sounds like it's actually, you've hit the mark again with this one. It looks like Jack Bostock will go to market on November 1. So,
3: how good.
2: There will be a load of Sydney clubs chasing Jack Bostock, but not just Jack. I think Herbie Farnworth might hit November 1 as well. So the Dolphins got some challenges on their hands on that front.
4: Can I ask you a question about Herbie? Because we had a whisper earlier in the year about him going to the Roosters. Is that link still there?
2: I mean, that causes drama when you talk about Woodsy, but I mean, it hasn't got away, right? I mean, we've all heard it, but, you know, they can't talk to him at the moment. That's a fact. No one can talk to Jack Bostock at the moment. They're the rules. But I'd imagine if Herbie hits November 1, the Roosters, look, probably the favourites, but every club in the game will want Herbie. Is that good?
3: Jack Bostock, I mean, look, Herbie Farnworth is worth every dollar, but Jack Bostock, I actually played with his dad growing up. He's been, the Dragons to let him go, only God knows how happened. They would be a club that you'd assume would be interested. His family are all down there in Shell Harbour, wonderful people.
4: What about Parramatta?
3: Wonderful play. Parramatta, if they don't throw the whole checkbook at him, they're nuts. Yeah. I reckon every Sydney club would want his signature because he's a great player. He's 22.
2: Yeah.
3: And he's also a good person, so they'll be queuing up for that. But, mate, we're breaking the news more than you are, Reedy. Can you believe it?
2: I tell you what, but I reckon the Tigers might have a lash at Jack Bostock.
3: I'd like the Tigers. I would love the Tigers to have a lash, and I need to speak to our whisper merchant because the guy who had to do our whisper, fill in for our whisper voice, had a huge night at Slipknot this weekend.
2: He's on fire, that bloke.
3: isn't he, mate? Hey, we look forward.
2: Give him my number, that bloke, please.
4: Send it to him for you, Reed.
3: I'll give it to you. I'll give the number right now. Moe from Belmore. Good on you, Reedy. And I'll let you know when the Tigers sign Jack Bostock, mate.
2: I'll get the ferry to work. Thanks for your help, okay?
4: On you, Reedy.
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7: 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I'm Jace Flaxman, checking your M's. In St. Clair, there has been a two-car crash. It's Erskine Park Road in Lane 1, southbound, just past the M4 motorway westbound off-ramp. The M4, your travel time from Eastern Creek, eastbound to Homebush Bay, is about 30 minutes. 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
0: Morning, I'm Lauren Howarth. New South Wales driver's licence photos will be shared with authorities around the country. They'll be added to a national database in a bid to better protect people should they become a victim of identity theft. It comes after the state government announced police will be able to access toll camera images to help solve crimes. A near miss on the tarmac at Sydney Airport has sparked a major investigation. A Qantas plane was given the green light to cross a runway last week, at the same time another aircraft was landing. The Energy Minister's big travel bill has been revealed. News Corp reports Chris Bowen spent more than $345,000 taxpayer dollars to spread Australia's net zero ambitions around the world. The policy wasn't mentioned once in his National Press Club address yesterday. And a first for Aussie students on the international stage with a successfully tested rocket engine known as Slinky made using 3D printing.
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0: Newly appointed Blues coach Matt King has told Triple M leaving the Roosters will be tough. He'll say goodbye to the tricolours at the end of the season to take up a full-time role with New South Wales for State of Origin.
5: And the one sad part in all of this is that, I'm going to leave the Roosters, such a strong club. My three girls have grown up there, so they're filthy on me for that part of it.
0: And the Cowboys will be looking to bounce back from last week's hammering when they play the Titans tonight.
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0: Triple M Sydney weather. Nice and sunny across Sydney today. Tops of 19 in Liverpool, 18 in the city. 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
17: 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Bo and Woodsy, you're both shit. You're not funny. You're dogs. But Kat, baby, I love you, baby.
26: We are live driving around in the brand new Mazda BT50 that we are giving away. It used to be Bo's car. It is going to be someone else's in Sydney. And, oh boy, I'm just sitting in the front seat now. This looks good.
3: This looks good. It does cozy, look good.
26: Comfy.
3: We're going to see how it looks in about 10 minutes because, Kat, right after the song, will be reverse parking here at Belmore Oval out the front. She's going to parallel park. So we've got a song to play. Kat's got the challenge. She's been saying, my position and Woodsy's position is wonderful driver, cannot park.
27: Spot, mate.
3: And so I'm going to say, Woodsy, jump out, clear that spot there. Is there a spot? There's a spot, yes. We found a spot. Gus and Seraldo have moved all the players' cars directly out the front of Belmore Oval. No pressure, Kat. Pressure makes diamonds, Kat. How do you feel right now?
26: I feel absolutely fine, relaxed. I've been driving longer than Woodsy has even been out of primary school.
3: I mean,
26: this is the irony here.
3: I know.
26: It's like you teaching me how to do radio.
3: You don't want to miss, like I taught Kyle Sandlands yesterday.
26: Yeah.
3: Hey, you do not want to miss this, Sydney. Don't go anywhere. After the song, Kat is going to be reverse parking. During the song, I'm going to be saying farewells to my family just in case we get T-boned.
26: It is Bo Ryan, Kat and Woodsy on Triple M.
28: Reluctantly crouched at the starting line. Engines pumping and thumping in time. The green light flashes, the flags go up. Churning and burning.

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1: She's a professional. Now, to be clear, Sydney, we are here at the front of Belmore Oval. Now, Kat can't help herself. She's that good at radio. She grabbed the mic out of my hands because I am holding two microphones because it is illegal to drive without having, well, two hands on the wheel, right? So I've got both microphones. Woodsy's jumped out. We have given her the task of parking, parallel parking, out the front of Belmore Oval. And I'm talking, it is the last spot right at the gate. The players are driving past. Gus has opened the spot for us. I've sent Woodsy. Woodsy! Woodsy's down there keeping the spot for us. Woodsy's down there. I've got both mics. This could be... Keep the car in good condition, Kat. How do you feel right now?
0: I can't even tell if that's in drive or not.
1: Oh, no, I don't want to say what I'm thinking. No, she doesn't know if it's in drive, Kat.
0: Soprano, you're going to need to move out of the way because I don't know if it's in drive or if... Oh, no,
1: here she goes. She's taking off. She's starting to blame production already. Here we go. I've got her.
0: Oh, mate, how smooth is this ride? Just chill. Oh, the sun is right in my eyes. You've picked a spot right, literally right in my... No, this is very...
1: Okay. Take your time with it because you get
0: one crack. Do you want me in the end bit?
1: That's the spot.
0: Okay.
1: That's the spot. Hey.
0: No, no, stop telling me what to do.
1: I've got you. It's just that last end one. So the end one, just for no excuses, it's that end spot. Don't scratch that highlight there.
0: As if I'm going to scratch the car, honestly.
1: I've got faith in you.
0: Okay. Sydney, who knows? Is that in reverse? I can't even
1: see. You're driving.
0: Woodsy, get out of the way.
1: Woodsy's just helping.
0: Yeah, mate, you're literally in the back of the car.
1: Kat, just worry about the driving, darling. I got you.
0: I can drive a car.
1: I've got kids.
0: Move out of the way, Woodsy.
1: They're just little kids. They'll miss their dad.
0: Swing. Are you kidding me? I know exactly what I'm doing.
1: And it's got a reverse camera too. If you can't park this, mate, oh my gosh.
0: Look at this. This is going to be beautiful.
1: That is good driving. Look at this. This is watch your Hilux. Watch that Hilux.
0: I'm not touching anything.
1: Watch that Hilux, Woodsy.
0: Woodsy, get out of the way.
1: Keep going, Kat. You're doing well, darling. Pressure. Very good, Kat. Very good.
0: This is beautiful. This is right in the middle of the lines.
1: Oh my God, you just ran over Matt Burton. Keep going.
0: Now, you can't get better than this.
1: No, hang on. We'll be the judge.
0: There we go.
1: That was very good, Kat. I'll give that to
0: you. See, he says women can't reverse park, which is what you're implying.
1: Woodsy?
0: That was as primo as it gets.
1: I'm not saying women. I'm just saying you. It's in drive now. You can't turn off.
0: Now what do you want me to do?
1: Hang on, is it parked? Did we get it? Because I want to check it. I want to check it, Woods. I want to check this. Can I get a check? Can I jump out of the car and check?
0: Now he wants me to move it forward. Woodsy. I don't know why.
1: All right, he's bringing it. Sydney, she's bringing it forward. Geez, it handles well. I tell you what,
0: it's a beautiful car.
1: Oh, mate, I wish you drove in the studio. Honestly, you could just park with me at all times. Okay.
0: Honestly, this was as primo as it gets. Look at that.
2: The yellow lines are where you're supposed to park in between.
1: All right.
0: That's exactly where I am.
1: Come around here, brother. All right, I'm going to check
0: this
1: it,
0: This is
1: mate.
0: As good as it
1: how
0: gets.
1: How is it, Woods? All right, Woods is going to check it. Great work.
0: This is as good as it gets.
1: Little check.
2: I'll take you out. No, we did well. But, like, I know the yellow line's there, but it's diagonal inside that little rectangle. Like, are you supposed to be square?
1: I don't know. I'm in the car with her. I feel really unsafe, mate. How'd she go?
2: I just want to take our man Soprano around. So can I just
1: yeah? Push, we're going to do
2: hold this mic. Yeah, here, Kat?
1: Can you? Oh, that's sorry, Kat. I got three mics.
0: Okay. This is as patronising as it gets.
1: I've got you. I feel like it was a good park.
0: I feel like it was a good park too.
1: Okay.
0: Yeah.
1: That's attachments.
2: So the one good thing about this, right? So when you park in the car, Kat, the Mazda BT50 goes through all terrain.
1: It parks itself.
2: She actually hit the Hilux and flattened the tire next to it.
1: I heard that. Oh.
0: That is such a load.
2: And you can just know that, like, this car is like a demolition car. Well, there's not a scratch on our car.
1: It didn't feel like a crash inside.
2: But the Hilux next to it, look at it. It's flat.
0: Is that your car that you've parked there?
2: Flat tire.
1: Did she really hit that? Did she really hit that?
2: Unbelievable.
1: Did she really hit that?
0: The only person that's ever popped a tire out of this team is Woodsy driving around the corner.
1: Hey, guys, listen.
2: I hope you've got insurance.
1: I didn't feel like that was in a crash, but considering you parked it right, you did well, and you only hit one vehicle.
2: Yeah.
1: I'm going to give that a pass.
2: How are you feeling, Bo? Huh?
1: I feel like I finally pissed. My first piss was just then. But Sydney, my Mazda BT50, no scratches on it. We're only joking. But if you do own a black Hilux out the front of Belmore, we need a tow truck.
0: I've only
1: been
0: driving for about 25 years. But what else is patronising next? It's Bo, Kat and Woodsy on Triple M.
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5: 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I'm Jace Flaxman. In Grey Stains, there is a broken down car, the Cumberland Highway, southbound approaching Old Prospect Road. An armed Clifford two-car crash has Forest Road closed, citybound at Walleye Creek Road. If you're headed to Belmore Sports Ground, there's a little bit of traffic for Canterbury Road in both directions, just Sharp Street. 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
6: We are live in Belmore, right outside the Bulldogs Training Centre here, and we are showing off the Mazda BT50, Bo Ryan's ex-car that is now going to go to someone in Sydney. 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

0: You're listening to Bo Ryan, Kat and Woodsy on Triple M. We are live in the Mazda BT50 around Sydney, right outside. We've made our way to Belmore, right outside the Bulldogs training ground.
1: And the first thing, what happens when we get to every venue we've been at this morning?
0: Bo goes off and does a wee.
1: Unbelievable. I don't,
0: what's happened with his bladder?
1: It's like he's broke the seal and it's literally every 5 minutes and we need to stop and do a piss break.
0: I'm actually glad he's gone because don't tell him that I've spilled a bit of coffee in the car.
1: Oh, have you? Yeah. Oh, he's going to be filthy.
0: He's going to be so filthy.
1: He's going to be ropeable.
0: I've tried to mop it up, but this was going to happen at some stage this morning.
1: So we're going to have to get this car detailed now before we give it away.
0: And I've just parallel parked so beautifully.
1: Yep.
0: And then, there's collateral damage.
1: Oh, Jesus! What's going on here? Oh, it's bro, DJ Yella.
2: You got some balls turning up here.
1: Are you serious?
2: Bro, to Belmore.
1: Yeah, what's wrong with that?
2: Bro, you buried us alive.
1: Are you kidding me? What's your nickname over here?
2: Bro, over here?
1: Yeah.
2: Run. Oh. Bro, I swear to God. Hold this. Stand back, boys. Boys, he's all right.
1: Calm down, lads.
2: Bro, I swear to God, if it wasn't for social media, you'd be dead already.
1: Really?
2: Yeah, bro.
1: You'd be dead too, I reckon.
2: Bro, I swear to God.
1: Mate, can I ask you a question, big fella?
2: Calm down, put those boys, put it down. I'm still talking.
1: All right, I'll give you a 50-50. Are you the curse or you the mock?
2: What do you mean?
1: Since you come alive and since you come back out of customs last year, the Bulldogs spiraled downhill.
2: That's what I was just about to say, dickhead. You saw it on social media because some peanut posted it.
1: Yeah.
2: I just had a few problems at customs.
1: Really?
2: The timing was not great. I turn up, bro, they're on a hot streak and they lose.
1: Oh, no.
2: That's not my fault. That's customs' fault.
1: That's because you're called the mock, brother.
2: Bro, was that my burden?
1: No,
2: bro, if it wasn't for me...
1: I thought it was Cameron Serrato saying, get away.
2: Listen, funny man, I'm talking. Wallah. 80 thick.
1: 80, what does that mean?
2: Bro, you find out. Bro, I swear to God, I just... Because if it wasn't for the curse, bro, I would be in Belmore right now with the drums.
1: Oh, my God.
2: And we'd be dead.
1: Cuz.
2: But I need them to beat the Roosters, bro, this weekend, I swear to God. Because if I'm on social media again and they lose, everyone's calling me the curse.
1: I'm going to reshare it.
2: And if you share
1: I'm retweeting it.
2: Yeah, if you share it, bro, I'll share
1: Look at his eyes.
2: I'll share my eulogy that I give to you. So if the Bulldogs don't win this weekend...
1: Yeah.
2: It looks like I'm the curse.
1: It doesn't look like you are the curse.
2: Both sides. That's why I'm smart, bro. You're dumb.
1: Oh, what do you mean?
2: I got 200 grand on the Roosters.
1: Oh, it's a win-win situation for you, big fella.
2: 1 to 12.
1: 1 to 12?
2: If I win 13 plus, I'm gone.
1: Oh, look out, bro.
2: And you're gone too. Right, anyway, wallah.
1: Yeah, cuz.
2: Did you get any of those pancakes from Baked?
1: I did, yeah, I did.
2: Yeah, beautiful.
1: Yeah, none for you, but.
2: Oh, you're getting
1: tough. Well, I didn't know you were coming here.
2: Well, okay, I've got to go.
1: Yeah.
2: I've got to go because they're calling me the curse.
1: Okay. You look a bit excited down there, mate. What, you got a girl?
2: My stuck to your microphone.
0: You're not coming far, buddy. Give me the mic back.
1: Here's the mic.
2: The doggies, and if we win this weekend, I'm not the curse, but if we lose, dead. You're dead, Woods.
1: Oh, shut up. Beat it, you idiot. See you, you imbecile.
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6: 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The M2, Windsor Road, eastbound to the Lane Cove Tunnel, about 13 minutes. 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
23: Hey there, I'm Lauren Howard. New South Wales residents will have their driver's

0: when criminals try to use stolen info to access things like our bank accounts. There's been a near miss at Sydney Airport. Two Qantas planes were given the green light to use the same runway at the same time. Transport Safety Bureau boss Angus Mitchell has told Seven they're now investigating.
1: A safe outcome in the end, but we need to know what broke down and led to them getting into that situation in the first place.
0: Concerned some Western Sydney suburbs will be left behind amid a widening education gap. Around 70% of Parramatta residents in their 30s have a uni degree, while in nearby Marylands, that figure is nearly half. And scientists have dropped new pics of the sun. They're the most detailed ever taken, and it's all thanks to the world's largest solar telescope.
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0: The NRL is getting closer to buying its first ever plane. Footy reporter Brent Reed has told Bo Cat and Woodsy footy bosses have been looking into it since 2024.
4: Probably didn't have the money then to do it, but now, as you said, Bowie, they're loaded with cash and they're investigating the feasibility right now of buying a full-on jet, 150-seat plane to take
5: Papua New Guinea, maybe, Reedy?
4: Papua New Guinea, Perth, New Zealand, you name it.
0: And round 23 kicks off tonight with the Cowboys looking to bounce back from last week's huge loss when they play the Titans.
6: About sleep.
0: Triple M Sydney weather. Sunny skies, a max of 19 in Penrith, 18 in the city. 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
11: All right, here we are. We are live in the BT, Mazda BT50, driving live and dangerous down Canterbury Road. Now, we are in the car that we are giving away. Rules are very simple. 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We read three names out at 5:45 a.m. and three right now. Now, if you hear your name right now, the first person to call back in 30 minutes will receive a key that potentially opens the car. Are we ready for the names?
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11: Mark Russell from Moorbank, Paula Holt from Currens Hill, and Julie Nugent from Panania. First person to call back in 30 minutes will receive a key.
13: Good luck. 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Tell them they need to call us on 133353. It is Bo Ryan, Cat and Woodsy on Triple M. Oh, nice little driving song since we were out and about in the BT50 in Sydney.

0: You're listening to Bo Ryan, Kat and Woodsy on Triple M. We are out and about on the roads in Sydney today in the brand new Mazda BT50 that we're giving away that used to be belonged by Bo Ryan.
1: What a good man.
0: What a good used Ryan.
2: Used to belong to me.
0: Used to belong to you, but it doesn't anymore. It's now sort of in that midway point before we get handed over to someone else and sign over the paperwork.
2: That's right. And the three names I just read out were Mark Russell, Moorbank, Paula Holt from Currens Hill and Julie Nugent from Panania. Now, the rules are very, very simple. First person out of these three to call back within 30 minutes will receive a key. And in 48 seconds, we had a caller and they are joining us live now. Congratulations, Paula Holt from Currens
1: Hill.
3: Oh,
1: yes!
3: Thank you, guys.
2: Hey, why did you enter? Why do you need a new car? Why did you want the Mazda BT 50, besides the fact that it's a wonderful drive and it's one of the best cars on the road?
3: At the moment we only have one car, so I need a second car for the other half, and I need a bigger car for all my daughter's sporting equipment.
1: This will do it
3: on the weekend, so hey, Paula, that's what I need.
2: Hey, well, we are crossing our fingers and toes for you. How long have you listened to Triple M or Triple M Breakfast for?
3: A long time, since Doug Morrow.
1: God love you.
2: There you go. Well, we're out and about. Hopefully we're doing him proud, mate. We are out and about in Canterbury Road now. And this could be you.
3: You're not wrecking my car.
0: I'll be honest. I did spill a drop
1: Cat
0: of coffee.
1: Cat dropped the coffee.
0: I did drop a coffee. Hey, a super absorbent jacket. It mopped it up immediately.
2: She did not scratch the car at all, Paula.
3: I heard the reversing.
2: Yeah, she parked it perfectly. She
0: nailed it right in between the lines, Paula, expected.
1: Our car was good, but not the one next to it.
2: No. To be clear, she didn't. She put a couple of her cigarettes out into the upholstery.
1: Other than that,
2: she did a little bush tissue straight into the down the side of the car. But other than that, the car is in good conditions. It smells like an ashtray.
1: We just got to disinfect it because that DJ Yellow bloke tried to touch it.
0: Yeah, that's the truth.
2: Always
0: yeah.
2: turns up when I'm not here. But good on you,
1: what
2: Paula.
1: A grub.
2: Good on you.
1: All
2: good
1: right,
2: luck. And you've got to be in it to win it.
0: Yeah, you certainly do. And if I were you, head to our podcast on the Listener app. We actually list every single person we're going to call out today.
2: Yes,
0: so get yourself there. Otherwise, after 9 o'clock, there'll be more names called out then.
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7: 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It's Jace Flaxman. In St Mary's, a bus crash on Mamre Road, northbound just past Hall Street. And keep an eye out for Bo, Cat and Woodsy. They're doing the show live from Bo's Wheels. They're heading along Canterbury Road. Canterbury Road moving well in both directions. Just a little congestion in the city-bound direction from Bexley Road to Canterbury Train Station. 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
0: We are live from the Mazda BT50, Bo Ryan's X car that now is going to be handed over to someone else to win. But we thought we'd get it out and about in Sydney right now. We're bumper to bumper, Canterbury Road. We've let Woodsy out because we've just had enough of the big man for now. If you see a big hairy man on Canterbury Road, it is bumper to bumper, you can't miss him. Give him a honk, yell out the window. He might throw you a free sticker. We're going to check in with him. It looks like he's right in the middle of the road too right now. So we're going to get some safety measures on that. It is Bo Ryan, Kat and Woodsy. We'll check in with him next.

0: 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We've made a few stops already. We are bumper to bumper on Canterbury Road. We've kicked Woodsy out of the car.
1: Yeah. We've asked him to do a job slash kicked him out of the car. Depends which way you look at. I like to get kicked out of the car, and we did there.
0: Yep.
1: And he's out there on Canterbury Road. So at 8:24 a.m. on Canterbury Road on Sydney. Sydney traffic is at its finest. I'm talking, it looks like...
0: It is bumper to bumper.
1: It's Dodgem cars out there. And Woodsy is standing right in the middle of four lanes, live and dangerous. What does the sign say?
2: The sign says you can win a new car. Text Bo to 0457 10 1049. I'm literally in a medium strip on the middle of the road in Canterbury. I'm crossing the BP just up the road from Canterbury CK Kebab.
1: There he is. Oh,
0: look at him, mate. Your shoes barely fit on the median strip. This is probably not.
2: Telling you, mate, there was an incident where we had two buses. One was going one way. Yes, brother, give us a bit. Yeah. Where we go? One bus. Champion!
1: Text Bo
2: to 0457 10 1049, please. Beep, beep. We want to see the love. Mazda BT50, one of the greatest cars you can win. Oh, bus coming. I'm just going to slide to the other side. I've got to, like, change my angle. I might get
0: shimmy
2: hit.
0: In between them.
1: He's playing
0: shimmy
1: chicken.
0: In between them.
1: Chicken.
0: Jesus, that was a coach, too. Be careful,
2: I'll
0: buddy.
2: I'll tell you what, guys. I've represented Australia. I've represented New South Wales. I've played the highest level rugby league, but... standing in this medium strip in the middle of Canberra, this is the high point of my career.
1: Oh my God, I just saw the highest point of my career. I just saw Cara and Sarah going past in a crawler with the Sudanese man heading towards Lukemba. I have no idea what's happening. Hey, but Woodsy.
2: Make sure the car is not manual, girls. Do not get your hands off the seat.
1: Hey, there he is.
0: Oh, there
1: hey,
0: he is.
1: Give him a beep, Sydney. Look at him.
0: Yeah,
1: that's Tara Woods. That's the guy who used to play for Australia. Woo! I'll give you
2: a beep. Beep, brother. Oh, yes! Give
1: that's
2: us a
1: the
2: bit.
1: Man with the chipolata penis on the Today Show! Hunky Dory!
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6: 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The M2 motorway, there is a breakdown in Lane Cove Tunnel in Lane 1 Citybound at the entrance. Delays are back to Beecroft Road on the M2. Keep an eye out for Bo, Kat and Woodsy. They're doing the show live from Bo's Wheels, and they're heading along Canterbury Road. Canterbury Road is getting busier in the Citybound direction from Beamish Street to Canterbury Train Station. 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
19: From Mortdale to Minchinbury, the news that matters. Triple M Sydney.
20: Hey there, I'm Lauren Howard. Our driver's license photos will be added to a national database. If stolen data falls into criminal hands, face-matching technology could help prevent fake identities being created. Police will also be able to access toll camera images to help solve crimes. Investigations are underway after a near miss on the tarmac at Sydney Airport. A Qantas plane had been given the all clear to cross a runway last week. At the same time, another aircraft was landing. Police will soon no longer have to babysit alleged offenders overnight at Sydney's largest jail. Prison officers at Silverwater Remand Centre will be rostered around the clock from October. And a crackdown on the sale of e-bikes and e-scooters across the country. Authorities are working on a new national safety standard, so when it comes to battery-powered devices being sold, there's consistency across every state and territory.
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20: Dolphins and New South Wales star Jack Bostock is set to hit the open market in November. Triple M's very own Bo Ryan reckons plenty of clubs will be interested in the 22-year-old.
1: I reckon every Sydney club would want his signature because he's a great player. He's 22.
21: Yeah.
1: And he's also a good person, so they'll be queuing up for that.
20: And the NRL is reportedly closer than ever to buying its first plane. The 150-seat aircraft would help with travel to Perth and PNG.
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20: Triple M Sydney weather. Sunny skies, a max of 19 in Penrith, 18 in the city. 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
0: We are showing off the brand new Mazda BT50 that used to belong to Bo. Now it's in the midway point. We're about to hand it over to another winner at some stage soon. Which, by the way, plenty of opportunity. Text Bo to 0457101049 if you want to get your hands on a key to unlock this car. How many wee breaks have we done so far today for you, Bo?
12: Five.
1: Okay.
0: You just did one against a bin.
1: No, but technically I have only been to the toilet twice. We have had five breaks, but because you guys are piss Nazis, I can't do anything.
0: Well, you've got the bladder of a chihuahua. Well, I've just never met anyone.
1: Healthy.
0: Okay, is that what it is? You are healthy.
12: I'd hate to see Bo on a big night on the piss. Like, imagine once you break the seal in that first drink.
0: Yeah, you're done.
12: Oh, mate.
1: Yeah.
0: Yeah, how did you go in your drinking days? Were you literally at the club toilet every second?
1: Oh, yeah, I was in the toilet. Sorry about that.
12: He literally was. Don't you worry.
1: I was in the toilet.
0: Let's change the subject.
1: But most of it I can't remember.
0: Yeah, fair call. I'm sorry I brought it up. You wouldn't be the first one. Everyone wants to put their tongue down Woodsy's throat.
1: I know plenty that don't. But anyway, on with the sport report.
0: Hey, next we're going to get to Woodsy's footy tips. This is how you went last week,
12: big fella.
0: Cowboys and Roosters.
12: I'm going Cowboys.
0: Dragons and Dolphins.
12: Dolphins in this one.
0: Storm and Bulldogs.
12: I'm going to back the Bulldogs.
0: Titans and Warriors.
12: I reckon Warriors win this one.
0: What about Panthers and Raiders?
12: Panthers get it done in Mudgee.
0: Broncos and Knights.
12: Broncos win this one for me.
0: Tigers and Eels.
12: Tigers to win this.
0: Sharks and Rabbitohs.
12: I think Sharks are dead set morals in this one. 5 out of 8's not bad.
0: Yeah,
12: not bad.
0: Tigers.
12: Not bad. I stuck solid with the Tigers.
0: You did indeed. Let's see what you think for the next round. next, Woodsy's Footy Tips. Thanks to Toyota Material Handling. It's Bo Ryan, Kat Woodsy on Triple M. Live on the road in the BT50.

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0: right, Woodsy, live from the BT50. What do you think about Titans and Cowboys?
1: Oh, the Cowboys, they need to fire up after leaking 82 points last week, Kat. And let me guess, the Titans, they're playing some good footy at the moment, but they did come up and get smashed by the Warriors last week. Cowboys have to bounce back if they want to make this top eight, Kat. I'm going with the Cowboys.
0: Ooh, what about the Friday night game, Warriors and Panthers?
1: Game of the round, Kat. Warriors, they're looking to sort of, just to let everyone know that they can win the competition. They're coming up against the Juggernauts and the Panthers, who are leading the competition. Warriors back at home, sold out Go Media Stadium. But I'm going to go with Panthers because they are unbelievable.
0: Also the second Friday night game, Roosters and Bulldogs.
1: Oh, it's going to be hard to tip Big against game. The Doggies because we've been in Belmore, Punchbowl, Lakemba, yes. All their territory, the heart there. But the Roosters, they've just got gears and they're just slowly getting there. They're timing their run to perfection. And there is a little bit of a whisper that James Tedesco might be out. Trent Robinson couldn't confirm it.
2: Well, let's bring him.
1: I'm going to go Roosters at home in this one.
0: Moving to Saturday, Storm and our Sea Eagles.
1: Oh, this is over in Perth as well, Kat. Manly take on Melbourne. I can't believe they're taking one of the biggest clashes, the biggest rivalry in NRL. Storm coming up against the Eagles. No Tom Trbojevic. Melbourne just cannot fire a shot this year. I'm going to go Manly. They're back on the winner's circle.
2: Wow, really brave if you go on your favourite team against a team you hate.
0: What about Dolphins and Broncos?
1: Guys, I went with the Broncos last week. I thought they were going to give it to Newcastle. The Dolphins, they're flying. They smashed the Dragons last week. But you know what? I'm going to go the Broncos in this one. I think there's a little bit of an upset going to be brewing because
2: ambush season.
1: That's both their home ground is Suncorp Stadium and the Broncos will want to claim it. So I'm going to say Broncos in this one.
0: What about the final Saturday game for this round? Rabbitohs and Eels.
1: Yeah, a bit of a bludger for a Saturday night game. The Eels was one of the worst games I've ever seen last week against the Tigers. They're outsiders in this one. South Sydney need a win because they're in the top eight. They're in a good spot. They've got a couple of players back from injury. Cameron Murray, Talis Duncan, Dave Fifita from injury. I'm going to go South Sydney at home.
0: Moving to Sunday, 2 p.m. game, Raiders and Knights.
1: Yeah, this is a funny one because the Knights aren't even the favourites in this one. The Raiders are at home. Newcastle Knights, they're still in the eight. Like people are waiting from the fall off the cliff. I am one of them. I thought they'd go backwards. But with the side, when you've got a person called Kalen Ponga, it is very, very scary. But I'm going to go Raiders at home.
0: And final one for the round, Dragons and Sharks.
1: Oh, Bo, you've played in a few of these games. Yeah. It's one of those ones where the form goes out the window. It's a rivalry round. The Dragons will take on the Sharks at Cogra Jubilee. I think the Dragons will be up for it, but the Sharks are flying. So we're going to get Sharkies.
2: Yeah, you know what? The Dragons will be up for this. And this is like when you're at the bottom of the ladder, you circle games. They'll throw everything at this game. The Sharks should win by plenty, but I think it will be a
1: close one. The Sharks will win?
2: But I think it'll be a close one, mate. I think it'll be a very close one. Field goal to decide it.
1: I've got one for you. Nico Hines will break the 35 goals and kick 36 in a row this weekend because of his man,
2: Fred Michelin.
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5: 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Triple M Sydney traffic.
6: 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I'm Jace Flaxman in St Mary's. There is a bus and car crash on Mumray Road. It's northbound just past Hall Street. On the M2 motorway, there is a breakdown in the Lane Cove Tunnel citybound. And in Ashfield, things are busy in both directions at the intersection of Milton Street and Remembrance Driveway. The unpaid toll process has changed. 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

0: Yeah, we have spent the entire morning together, huddled in this car, making some wonderful stops along the way, showing off the brand new Mazda BT50 that we are giving away that used to belong to you. This is your final kiss goodbye to this car, Bo.
1: Yeah, and look, it's bittersweet. It's like, you know, it's like you were just seeing your ex-girlfriend with someone that you hate in front of you walk past holding hands. And that's what you're doing to me this morning, guys. Rubbing it in that I'm giving it away. But you know what? The sweetness about it is it's going to someone, a lucky listener in Sydney. And when listeners win, we win. What a huge morning. Starting off out at Baked, at Punch Bowl. We drove from the studios in the city, through the tunnels, down Canterbury Road, got to Baked in Punch Bowl, then we bounced around to Joe Bell's, head through Lakemba, all through Bankstown the area. Then we come back across. Woodsy got his kit off on Canterbury Road and then finished driving through the best city in the world. What a morning, man.
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5: 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It's Jace Flaxman checking your M's. On the M2 motorway, an earlier breakdown in the Lane Cove Tunnel has left delays all the way back to Beecroft Road on the M2. Keep an eye out for Bo, Cat and Woodsy. They're doing the show live from Bo's Wheels and they're heading through Ashfield. Traffic is busy on the Great Western Highway in the city-bound direction from Old Canterbury Road towards Annandale. 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

0: 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Do we do a guitar and drum at the end, or what do you think? Yeah, that'll work perfectly. There it is. We're going non-stop at 9. It is 104.9 Triple M. Awesome looking Thursday. 19 the top today. Billy Joel now as we go non-stop at 9. Oh, do you want to get yourself a key to get Bo Ryan's wheels? Text in Bo to 0457 101049. Coming up at 10, I'll be reading out some names. Maybe you. Who was the guy that we thought was getting arrested yesterday?
1: Zach.
0: Oh, it was Zach, yeah. Getting chased by the cops, but also got a key. So good luck, mate. You may win the car.
1: Oh, beautiful.
0: 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All right, Billy Joel, Sydney's Triple M.

There it is, our Thursday morning BJ, Bon Jovi, and You Give Love a Bad Name. You hear that song again, you may win $50,000. What were you thinking? You may win $50,000 at work. It is 104.9 Sydney's Triple M. Martin Murillo just sent us a text on 0457 101049. He's from Preston's, wanted to know whether Cat survived the flatulence factory this morning. That was a fun show inside the BT50. You may win it coming up, Triple M. Alone.

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2: Hey there, I'm Brett Thomas. The federal government's gambling reforms could be shelved rather than agreeing to changes amid a stumbling block in the Senate. Labor needs support from other parties to pass the bill, but the coalition is refusing, while the Greens want the crackdown on gambling advertising to go much further. Investigations are underway after a near miss at Sydney Airport last week, a catastrophe narrowly avoided after a Qantas plane was given permission to cross between runways at the same time another flight was preparing to land. Angus Mitchell from the Transport Bureau telling Seven the scope of their inquiry.
26: Speaking to the pilots, we'll now speak to the air traffic controllers. We'll have a look at the recorded data on both those aircraft as well.
2: Another DNA debacle for Queensland's forensic lab, with errors found in more than 900 statements. The government insists samples aren't tainted. It's file information like dates and times. And a woman has been arrested and four men remain in hospital after an alleged stabbing attack in central London.
27: M Sport.
2: The Titans are out to play final spoiler when they host the Cowboys tonight at Cbus Super Stadium to kick off round 23. Both teams are coming off heavy losses last round. 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
2: A sunny top of 18 for Sydney today. That'll stretch into tomorrow. Sunny 18 again. Mostly sunny 19. Saturday, Sunday, showers increasing a top of 20. Bo Ryan is giving away his brand new Mazda BT50 to win Bo Ryan's Wheels. 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